0: was a left tackle in college when I moved from defense. Art Shell said, hey, man, Bob Whitfield is the left tackle and going to be here as long as he want to play. Do you want to play? Yes. Go play right tackle. All right, sir. Say less.
1: Yep.
0: So this is what I'm talking about. When you talk about coaching, and as good as Victor Wembanyama is and these young guards, they're leaving too much on the plate. And the Knicks, Mike Brown, the age and experience of the Knicks, they're taking advantage of it.
1: Brother, you've been saying it for a while, actually. You were saying it well before the playoffs started with regard to Wemby and the three-point line. And I kind of look at the whole thing sort of like shoplifting at a grocery store where they do that self-checkout now.
0: Yeah. Oh, yeah.
1: Like, do you all know stores? Like, we could take stuff if we wanted to. Like, we're just sticking stuff in a bag. I can type whatever product I want in the beep. I could do this. But just because you can do something doesn't mean you should. And I kind of look at Victor's outside shooting that way. Just because you can doesn't mean you should. And he should some of the time. But for me, it's too much, especially in a moment like what we saw the other night where you had 8 seconds to either put 2 points on the board or probably lose the series.
0: Yeah.
1: And so you whittled that down to a 20-footer that half the league can get that shot. Go get the shot that only you can get. So I'm with you is the shorter way to say that.
0: Yeah, that's just my assessment watching the game. I'm sitting there with my 11-year-old teaching him basketball. And so we have these open dialogues. And when Shaquille O'Neal was averaging 40 points in the finals, all he would do is take off and post up in front of the rim. Victor Wembanyama is not Shaquille O'Neal. I understand that. But the proximity to the basket for someone 7'5 makes a huge difference on shooting percentage. We've seen him do it. Whether he likes to do it or not, I'm telling him, in order for us to win this series and the championship, Victor, you have to do this. Period. I don't care if you don't like it. Trust me. At the end of it, when you have 38, 12, and 8, you'll be thanking me. That's just what I see.
1: It's well said. We're broadcasting live from the Fox Sports Radio studios. What does that all lead to in terms of the environment tomorrow night? Let's talk ticket prices coming up next. Glad you're with us tonight. That's Ephraim Salaam. I'm Mark Willard on Fox Sports Radio.
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11: Closed due to road construction, Highway 288 South Freeway southbound between McAllen Street and Southmore. Also, connector ramp closed, 45 North Freeway southbound, connector ramp to I-10. Road construction, two lanes closed, Harborside Drive eastbound at 14th Street, Christopher Columbus Boulevard. I'm Justin Hill in the 24-hour traffic center.
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20: The News Radio 740 forecast a 60% chance of rain through the evening, breezy with a low of 78, then a cloudy Monday, chance of stray showers, still breezy with a high of 86.
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7: The News Radio 740 forecast a 60% chance of rain through the evening, breezy with a low of 78, then a cloudy Monday, chance of stray showers, still breezy with a high of 86.
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0: 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You ever watch him pitch?
1: The flamethrower?
0: Dog. Sometimes I see things and I'm like, okay.
1: They put him in the All-Star game last year, man.
0: Oh, dude, he's incredible. Do you know what he touched on the gun this week?
1: What?
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1: Oh, Lord.
0: 103.7. That's not a radio station. That's what the Miz hit on the gun. So sometimes it's almost kind of like watching Wemby play, where you're like, okay, this is amazing and that's awesome because I love watching great things and I love watching stuff that you've never seen before. But then in the next breath, I'm sort of like, somebody's going to have to figure something out about that. And from the files of athletes are always at all times in a state of getting bigger, stronger, and faster, right? A 95-mile-an-hour fastball used to be fast. Now it's
1: A sinker.
0: Thank you. Now it's beyond run of the mill. So if you're going to give us pitchers throwing 103.7 miles per hour, I'm going to sort of ask, okay, at what point do we do something? Because pretty soon, when that becomes mundane, you won't be able to hit.
1: You won't be able to catch.
0: Well, that too.
1: Able to stop the ball.
0: You won't be able to do this anymore. I don't know if it's lowering the mound. I don't know what you do, but when this starts to hit 105, 106, we're not doing this anymore. It's already, the average goes down every single year. It's already the hardest time to hit in the history of Major League Baseball. This is only going to keep coming. So I just wonder, I'm sure there are people behind the scenes thinking about this and talking about this, and it's really fun to watch him pitch. He's incredible. He's not the only one throwing over 100, which is sort of the point. This is going to keep going, and you won't be able to hit.
1: And just think about that. Think about how crazy that is that Shohei can throw over 100 and hit 50 home runs.
0: Yep. He's something. But as far as the way he throws, he's the best pitcher, but as far as his speed, he's one of many. So that's all I'm saying is, because I love the game, and I don't think we can just do nothing and watch. You know, Hall of Fame batting average is going to be 200 here in a few more years. So, got to figure something out.
1: Yeah, we are.
0: Hey, I want to get into Baker Mayfield with you. A little bit of a little tremor with him this week. We'll talk about that coming up. We are Fox
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9: Construction blocking two right lanes, Katy Freeway westbound between 45 North Freeway and Studemont. A 6-minute backup here back to 69 East X Freeway. Also, connector ramp closed, 45 North Freeway southbound, connected to I-10. I'm Justin Hill in the 24-hour traffic center.
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0: champion, for goodness sakes, but he became a really well-known broadcaster. I mean, I'm an Oklahoma guy now. I've spent my entire adult life in Oklahoma. He was from a small town called Lawton. He went to Oklahoma. He was a Sooner through and through. Just terrible story, Arnie. Just 59 years old and a guy that definitely had a personality that was bigger than life.
1: Yeah, you shared that with me. I'm like, oh, no, I can't believe it. And he was so young, too. You're right.
0: 59,
1: I was
0: man.
1: Yeah, 59. I was surprised about that. And you're right, a big name. And you remember him from the years with the Chicago Bulls. And I knew he had gone to Oklahoma, and he was from that area. So it was quite a shock when you sent that over. I had not seen that. And I definitely rest in peace. But it was just horrible to hear that today. You know, it was just absolutely horrible news.
0: Yeah. Nearly won the only basketball title in Oklahoma Sooner history when he took him to the finals, and was just one of the there's only a handful of guys who have had their number retired by Oklahoma. His number 33 is retired, but a three-time champ, great broadcaster, man. We take our opening break thinking of our man, Stacey King. Rest in peace. It's Arnie and Plank here on Fox Sports Radio.
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3: Construction blocking two right lanes, Katy Freeway, westbound between 45 North Freeway and Studemont. A 6-minute backup here, back to 69 East X Freeway. Also, connector ramp closed, 45 North Freeway, southbound, connected to I-10. I'm Justin Hill in the 24-hour traffic center.
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11: I'm talking.
12: Yeah.
11: When you go into those places and they don't have prices on, like, the drinks, if you want an energy drink or if you're trying to get a tall boy or something, like maybe some of us are, you got to ask the price on everything. Hey, how much is this? They got to take it up and they got to ring it up. Now, it sounds like your dinner is a little bit of a higher level of cost, we assume, whenever you go to a restaurant and there's no prices on the menu.
12: Yeah, a couple of the steak options had no prices. A couple of the fish options had no prices. So I got the steak fritas. I usually get I usually get the whatever bolognese that comes with the pasta ricotta bolognese.
11: Just get like the side so you don't have to. Hey, just give me the side. I don't need the whole thing here.
12: Just give me something greasy and thick. I usually don't, you know, it's not a big deal for me. I'll just order the pasta, but my wife's like, get something good. I'm like, well, I'm not getting any of the steak because it has no prices next to it. And I don't want to be shocked if it comes back to be like a couple hundred dollars or something.
11: Was
12: like
11: it as much as you thought it would be?
12: I have no idea. I didn't get it.
11: That would have been hilarious if you come to find out it's like the best deal on the menu and it's like half price.
12: Right, exactly. Well, if it was the best deal, they would have put a price next to it. Would they not have, or what?
11: You're probably right. All right. Do you want a couple of these X submissions that's been rolling in tonight?
12: Yeah, we're getting a whole lot tonight.
11: Are pretty fired up for you. Colin writes, I have a dilemma. The Knicks blowing this two-game lead would be epic all-time Sunday night radio for weeks, but I like Arnie, and I know it would crush his soul.
12: I'd quit my job. I would not come on the air after. I would say
11: yes,
12: I can't make
11: would.
12: It. No, I would not. I couldn't do that. It would be too painful. I would just say, that's it. I'm going to get into political talk.
13: This is the first time I believe him.
11: Yeah. You know what? Actually, in this instance, I think I believe you too.
13: I believe him.
12: I would have gotten into the politics.
14: If the Knicks lose, we're going to see Arnie on CNN just talking politics.
11: We'll look up at our TV, and after the Knicks blow this 2-0 lead and they lose in six, Arnie's going to be wearing, he's going to be a little unshaven, right? But he's still going to have the tie, and it's going to be a little bit loose because he's going to be kind of that rip-roaring conservative or liberal, right?
14: Yeah, he'll be debating Tucker Carlson.
11: Yeah, you and Tucker, or you and Ben Shapiro, man, go at it. Let's
12: How did it get like this, guys? What are we doing about the homeless problem? What's wrong with everybody?
11: Next thing you know, then you become so popular, you run for an office, all because the Knicks blew it.
12: I can't do it. No, I wouldn't be able to. I couldn't come back on the air. If the Knicks somehow blew, now if they blew a 2-0 lead because there were some injuries, maybe, but I don't know. I just can't do it right now.
11: It's good to see our man, whom I've consistently referred to as your burner account, make his return. He was Pac-12 football guru. Now he is Big Ten football guru.
12: Okay.
11: Who writes, I've watched a lot of NBA shows this preseason, and I'm pretty sure Arnie is the only NBA expert to pick the Knicks to win it all. He saw something that the other sports experts missed going into the season.
12: Yeah, I'm going to have to hit the like button on that one. I am pretty sure that nobody else picked the Knicks other than me. Matter of fact, I don't even think Jalen Brunson picked the Knicks. I did. So I just want you to know that. I knew this was going to happen. Matter of fact, I told you last year.
11: You told us last year with all the injuries.
12: I told you last. I go, we had injuries. I go, that's not going to happen this year.
11: And then you had the injuries around you with the Knicks and, or not the Knicks, excuse me, the Celtics and the Pacers and dudes blowing their Achilles out like crazy. You got to accept that made the path a little smoother.
12: I already said, it's a done deal. Once the Pacers had their injuries, we saw what happened to the Celtics, like you said, done deal. It was OVER. I told you that a year ago. I don't know why the boss hasn't congratulated me yet. I'm pretty upset about that.
11: I'm sure you'll get a message from him this week. I'm going to go back to the no prices on the menus.
12: Yeah.
11: With all these fillings that you've had, Arnie, I mean, you could just be like on the house, baby, whatever you want, right? The trophy husband has been stepping up recently.
12: And you want to hear something funny? I also had a $100 gift certificate to the place too. And I'm still like, nah, I don't care. I'm not going to let you order anything.
11: I'm not ordering anything that doesn't have a price next to it. And by the way, Analog Al, great question. I know, only got 30 seconds. Why didn't Arnie have 100 on the Knicks? $5,000 can buy a lot of pickle art equipment, stinking genius.
12: Because you guys blocked me is what you did. You killed me.
11: It was us believing in what seemed to be some logic at the time.
12: There was no logic in it. You should have believed in me. I kept telling you, but you tried to write us off. I took the pen away is what I did.
11: I'm telling you right now. They need to put an asterisk next to this thing because of the Jalen Williams injury. That's all I've got to say. Please. You and the Spurs should be kissing your lucky stars that J-Dub got hurt. All right, when we come back, we'll dive into Roman numeral number 13. Next. We are Sports.
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13: Now, your Clutch City commute on Sports Talk 790 from the Houston Metro Traffic Center.
14: Construction blocking two right lanes, Katy Freeway westbound between 45 North Freeway and Studemont. A 6-minute backup here back to 69 East X Freeway. Also, connector ramp closed, 45 North Freeway southbound, connector to I-10. I'm Justin Hill in the 24-hour Traffic Center.
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8: Whoa, let me stop you there, my friend. 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
12: People give you winners at 50-1 just like that. I mean, you guys cost me a lot of money. You know, everybody talking me out of it, but I could have put $10,000 on it and got $500 million back.
13: Plank, I think by doing the quick mental arithmetic in my head that if Arnie was correct with the Knicks, he would still be underwater for all the bets he's given out.
14: That was my point.
13: Segments over the years. So eventually he's clawing back to even. It's what a lot of people try and do in Las Vegas before they ultimately then give it all back a second time.
14: It was worth a try, though, Arnie. Hey, are you surprised at all by how, I don't want to say any of this has been easy, but how hot this Knicks team has gotten? There's, you know, even whenever the Spurs have the incredible run late like they did in both games one and game two, there's just no stopping them right now. This is a historic run that we're seeing right now.
13: Playing with a ton of confidence, and you're seeing the versatility of this Knicks roster that I don't think a whole lot of people did coming into the postseason. You could put myself in that bucket. When they were down 2-1 against the Atlanta Hawks, which feels like an eternity ago, you never would have envisioned, you know, Karl Anthony Towns being the most dominant force on the offensive and defensive end, kind of getting what he wants offensively, being able to control the paint on the defensive side, getting players like Landry Shamet to step up, Mikal Bridges. We knew what Jalen Brunson was capable of doing because he had a history of performing on the biggest stage. But the way the Knicks have kind of gelled as a team when the games have mattered most on both ends of the court, nothing short of remarkable. And quite frankly, it looks like a Spurs team that felt like they won the NBA championship in the Western Conference Finals. Haven't been able to come back to earth and make some of those adjustments. And the biggest difference is that Victor Wembanyama is dealing with a grown man in the paint. Unfortunately, the Thunder couldn't provide that level of resistance unless Isaiah Hartenstein was on the floor and just didn't have the offensive weapons to steal that series away from San Antonio.
12: Don, who would be your MVP vote right now?
13: For me, I think it's Cat, honestly. I know Jalen Brunson is stuffing the stat sheet and doing all sorts of things from an offensive standpoint, but I think Karl Anthony Towns right now, at a +165 price tag, you shop around, you can find a little bit higher, would be my pick. This was a guy who came into the NBA Finals right around 20-1, and you take him out of the fold, I think the Knicks really have a massive gaping hole that they would need to fill. Whereas without Jalen Brunson, you have some other guards that have been capable. I think the biggest question that we all have as we head to game three, where the Knicks are a modest favorite of 2.5 points, is what can the Spurs do differently to be able to generate offense? I think if you were to ask Mitch Johnson how he felt his team has performed, coming in saying that Dylan Harper was your best offensive player was never going to be their blueprint for winning an NBA Finals.
14: Yeah, no question. Are you surprised at all to see that the man leading this charge is none other than Mike Brown with some of the some of the great squads he had that couldn't get it done as a head coach. And now here he is with the Knicks on the verge of his first championship as a head coach, four as an assistant. But, man, what about the job he's done?
13: He's been incredible. He has kind of been the conductor of the orchestra and getting these guys to perform at a level that we just didn't see under Tom Thibodeau. And while we all make jokes about the coaching carousel, whether it's Major League Baseball, my beloved NHL, the NBA, and some of these retread coaches that get opportunities, sometimes you just have to have the right mix and be able to figure out the rotations and have the pieces that fit together perfectly. And Mike Brown has done a phenomenal job. Amazing to see kind of the role reversal for a guy who many people had talked about being one and done as bench boss of the New York Knicks with about a month left in the season when we knew the team, or at least thought they had the potential to compete to win the Eastern Conference, not become a full-blown freight train like they've been from an ATS and straight-up standpoint, doing things that we really haven't.
6: 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Here's Manny Munoz.
15: I am Manny Munoz. Thank you for tuning in to iHeartRadio's Communities. It is our weekly public affairs show where we try to bring you conversations that'll help you better understand important issues or maybe just some interesting topics. Either way, I do hope you'll stick around for the next half hour. And if you have any comments, questions, or suggestions, please feel free to reach out on Instagram. My handle is at IOD Manny. That's at IOD MANNY. Now, let's get on with the show. The World Cup is like the Olympics, Super Bowl, and March Madness all rolled into one. It is a global event that stops entire countries in their tracks. And with the 2026 tournament coming to North America, millions of Americans who might not normally watch soccer are suddenly getting curious about what makes the sport so beloved around the world. Let's discuss it with Nick Green, who explores the worldwide fascination with the beautiful sport in his new book, How to Watch Soccer Like a Genius. Nick, I appreciate the time. Thanks for joining us.
16: Thank you so much for having me.
15: For Americans who don't follow soccer much, especially the international game, how do you explain just how big an event the World Cup is around the world?
16: Well, gosh, I mean, I don't think I can explain how big it is. It's everything. It's the whole enchilada. Every 4 years, everyone starts out the tournament thinking they can win. Only one team does, and it's usually probably Brazil, Germany, or Argentina. But nonetheless, we're in that wonderful moment right now where there's a little bit of hope for everyone. And I hope it's a fun tournament.
15: You're saying there's a chance. Am I overstating it in the intro there that it's like the Olympics, Super Bowl, and March Madness all rolled into one?
16: No, I think that's a pretty... you might be underselling it a bit,
15: right?
16: But it does. It has the element of, I like that you mentioned March Madness, because it does have that single elimination element when it gets to the knockout round,
15: right?
16: That is makes for an exciting tournament and some wacky results. So we'll see what we get.
15: What is it about the World Cup that seems to pull, kind of like the Super Bowl, that seems to pull together even people who don't normally watch soccer or sports for that matter?
16: Well, you know, I think it's about the game of soccer first, and the World Cup just so happens to be the grandest and most opulent showcase. Mm-hmm. Because it's only every 4 years, and the in-between soccer is just as big. So I think it's the game itself and an excuse to spend your summer days sort of luxuriating in the green of the pitch and watching the best players in the world kind of go at it. And my book, How to Watch Soccer Like a Genius, explores a little bit about the World Cup, which is kind of a funny tournament. It was invented basically because the Olympics, you couldn't play with professionals. So FIFA was concerned about making money even way back in the 1930s when they started this whole thing. Mm-hmm. But the World Cup really took a life of its own, and now it's just sort of this majestic tentpole for the sport itself.
15: Here in the U.S., baseball might have at one time been our nation's pastime, right? I don't think there's any question that now
16: Sure. It's
15: the NFL. What do you think it is about soccer that just connects emotionally with so many people among so many different cultures in so many different countries?
16: It's the most accessible sport. It was designed almost by accident. Basically a bunch of rules cobbled together from different schools in England that couldn't figure out the right way to play or one way to play because everyone played by different rules. And so they basically had to make it as simple as possible so everyone can play. And what they accidentally produced is the most accessible and approachable game. You just need a ball, some people. You don't even need goals. I mean, I used to play with a bunch of backpacks as sort of a post. And it's basically, it can be played anywhere. It is played anywhere. And then from the lowest level to the very highest, you can get this spectrum of both simplicity, but that kind of hides the complexity of this beautiful and intriguing game.
15: I go back to the days of the late 80s when where I grew up, we had the Fort Lauderdale Strikers, and they'd play mm-hmm. against the Chicago Sting or the New York Cosmos, something yeah. like that. But what is it about Americans that some of us don't understand what it is about the sport? Some Americans say it's boring because, you know, 1-0 game might not seem all that exciting, but they don't understand the excitement behind the sport.
16: Yeah, I mean, it is an odd game. The score is low. The scoring is low. There's ties, things that we're not exactly used to. But yeah. there's so much beauty in that, and so much subtlety and excitement in the in between moments. And I speak with all different experts in all different fields to sort of get as well rounded and as I think interesting a view on the game as a whole. As possible. You know, Americans, the reason maybe we don't have the same history with it is because, well, American football sprouted from the very same game that soccer did. Mm-hmm. It just happened to sprout on a little bit different of a timeline and different path. You know, baseball, for example, a lot of the league play in soccer was inspired in part by the way baseball was played. So, you know, soccer is, at its heart, there's a lot of American elements to it. We just have to know where to look.
15: Few more minutes here with Nick Green. He is the author of How to Watch Soccer Like a Genius. It is out now. Speaking of that, your book looks at soccer kind of historically through science, even psychology. What was there something that really surprised you while you were researching to write this?
16: Yeah, well, you mentioned psychology, and I find the timekeeping in soccer so unique. It's the only sport that grows. You know, the clock doesn't go down to zero. It just keeps expanding. And
15: why really why does, is that?
16: A few reasons. Because when it started, they didn't have clocks that wound down.
15: Okay, that makes sense.
16: And it was really just a social pursuit. You know, it was a bunch of guys got together at lunch breaks or whenever and said, oh, we'll play for however long. And everything sort of got codified and solidified by the time they realized, oh, gosh, we need to have a sort of standardized time. And what happened was the story, the legend is there was a game involving Aston Villa in England. And there was a penalty called in the very last seconds of the game. Uh-huh. And the goalkeeper for the team that had given up the penalty took the ball and kicked it as far as he could out of the park. And, of course, by the time that the other team went to retrieve the ball, the time was over. It was 90 minutes. The game was over. And so they said, okay, we got to figure out how to prevent this from happening again. They invented added time, uh-huh. stoppage time. And so to sort of figure out how this weird quirk of stoppage time affects the viewer, I spoke to a psychologist who does time studies and how humans perceive time. And it really is true that when your team is winning by one goal and there's maybe 3 minutes of stoppage time, the fans will perceive that time as being 10 minutes,
15: yeah.
16: 15 minutes.
15: Yeah.
16: And the opposite is true. And they've done studies to prove this. So it's a game that for all its sort of quirks imperfections makes for a truly unique and wonderful viewing experience.
15: Yeah, even local games with our kids, we're screaming, come on, ref, blow the whistle.
16: it makes you crazy.
15: It really does. But that's not the only unusual thing that American sports fans might not be accustomed to. The time clock, you know, the clock counting up instead of down, and that there is no mm-hmm. really end. The referee will add time at the end of it. Watching a soccer game, a very different experience anywhere else in the world as compared to the U.S. because it's different than you might experience as a fan going to a baseball game or a basketball game or a football game. The soccer fans are singing and dancing and making noise the entire time, seemingly for no apparent reason.
16: Yeah, there's no stops. There's no stoppages. The game keeps going. Again, it's something, a game that could never in a million years be invented today.
15: Yeah.
16: Because there's no commercial breaks. So yeah, to fill all that time, it's fans take to singing, to chanting, to, you know, basically, finding the community in the stands and around the people next to them.
15: Couple more minutes here with our guest, Nick Green. He is the author of the new book, How to Watch Soccer Like a Genius. I want to get into the World Cup in a few minutes, but first I want to go back. We talked about how I started watching, you know, soccer here locally in the 70s. It really was, it feels like it was the 1994 World Cup that kind of helped change how the sport was viewed, how it was followed here in the United States. Before that, I kept hearing, oh, this is when soccer's going to take off. This is when soccer's going to take off. And it never really did. Is that a good barometer where 94 is where things started to pick up in the U.S.?
16: Yes. You know, there was a period in the 70s in the NASL and when players like Pele and Beckenbauer were playing in the States, and that league was actually very successful, but it sort of petered out and there was no commitment to keeping it longer than I guess the stars could, guarantee. And So the 94 World Cup was this huge showcase and it was effective. I remember when I was 8 years old, I went to a game in Chicago where I'm from. I saw Greece versus Bulgaria and that stuck with me. And I'm a lifelong fan from that. And then after that, it wasn't just the World Cup. The next year, MLS debuted, and it had a lot of investment and TV deals, which are incredibly important. I write all about the sort of intricacies of that and the fact that soccer was on TVs and in front of us, and it was, you know, very much here to stay. And then in 99, you had the Women's World Cup triumph, the United States women's national team winning famously in the penalty shootout. So there was that little sort of burst in the mid to late 90s where soccer finally got its foothold in the States and hasn't sort of let slip.
15: And of course, there were a lot of Americans because of our demographics and the growing international audience in the United States. They were playing soccer here in the country, in much bigger numbers than people were actually watching it on television, weren't they?
16: Exactly. It was almost a regional curiosity. Some places would have more of a soccer culture than others, but they're, you know, the country did lack a sort of more unifying soccer culture, and through the efforts of everyone involved in MLS and getting the World Cup here, it actually worked. It was a huge plan. I talked to the guy who was in charge of putting grass in the Silver Dome, and it was the first time real grass had ever been used on an indoor playing surface, and it's in the book, and basically the lengths he went to sort of do something that was seemed maybe insignificant. You know, why? Who cares if it's real grass? But that started a stadium revolution and made it so that in America we were the pioneers of grass indoors, and it's all because of the World Cup. I mean, you see the most magnificent stadiums in the world all can go back to the efforts made during the World Cup to make it a success.
15: Yeah, and I just saw a story leading up to the World Cup here about how specific they are about the grass that they use, how important it is that it's installed a certain way in all of these stadiums here in the U.S.
16: The entire first chapter of my book is all about grass, and I assure the listeners, it is not boring. It's very entertaining.
15: So you'll enjoy this one more than you enjoy watching the grass grow. All right. The tournament here in the United States, what should Americans know? One, about the atmosphere and the passion surrounding these games, because we're all going to experience it for a few weeks here in June and the beginning of July.
16: Yeah. And you know what? It's interesting. We're all watching something new. This is an expanded format for the tournament. 48 teams. It's grown by over a dozen from previous iterations. It's big, and early on there's more teams than ever before, which means there might be more lopsided results, but there also might be more, I don't know, potential upsets. We're watching, there's going to be more games, over 100 games, which is more than ever before. So this is the biggest the tournament's ever been. So that's something to look out for. The passion will surely be there, but we'll be interested to see if it affects those group stage games, if things will be settled earlier than usual, just because the talent discrepancy between the best teams and the worst teams, because the floor has been lowered a little bit, or if the random nature and the, I don't know, excitement and the passion that you mentioned works to sort of level the playing field, as it were. So that'll be something fun to watch, and I think it's something new to watch.
15: For one of our listeners, last thing for you, that might not be interested at all in soccer, but somehow has sat and listened through 14 minutes of this interview, what advice would you have for them watching their very first World Cup match? What should they pay attention to so they can appreciate what's happening?
16: Let it wash over you. Just the green alone of the grass is beautiful, but watch the ball, but you can watch the players making runs off the ball. Listen to the crowd. You know, have it on, and if you're not paying attention, the crowd will tell you when something interesting is happening.
15: The book is titled How to Watch Soccer Like a Genius by Nick Green. Nick, best of luck with the book. Really appreciate the time. Enjoy the tournament.
16: Hey, thank you so much.
15: You're listening to iHeartRadio Communities, our weekly public affairs show. I am Manny Munoz. If you have any thoughts, comments, or questions, please feel free to reach out to me on Instagram. My handle is at IODManny. That's at IODManny. When school lets out for summer, many thousands of kids across our country lose access to something families might rely on every single day: school breakfasts and lunches. They become food insecure. For households already juggling rising costs and busy schedules, summer can become one of the toughest times of the year. Let's discuss it as we bring in Rachel Sabella. She's with NoKidHungry.org. Rachel, I appreciate the time. Thanks for joining me.
17: Thanks for having me today, Manny.
15: Let me start off with this, because I think when people hear the phrase childhood hunger, they get a certain vision in their heads, right? Think something that might not always be reality. What does childhood hunger or food insecurity look like in our country?
17: That's such an important question. And that's what our focus of our work here is at No Kid Hungry. We want to make sure every child has regular access to the nutrition, the meals, the food they need to thrive and succeed. And for many families, especially now as we face an affordability crisis and you look at rising costs of rent and gas and utilities, what they can play with in their budget is money for food. And so that means sometimes caregivers are skipping meals. That sometimes means that children, when they're home, the budgets only allow for two meals a day. So during the school year, there is, you know, no cost or reduced costs, breakfasts, lunches, and after school meals available in schools, but it makes it harder in the summer months for them to access this.
15: How widespread a problem is it across our country?
17: Across the country, 14 million kids live with hunger.
15: Wow.
17: It's present in every community. I talk to people so often who will say to me, you know, adults who are in successful roles will say, you know, when I grew up, I was on SNAP benefits, or without free meals, I would not have had that. So it's something that I think every single person knows someone either facing food insecurity now or who grew up facing that challenge.
15: Yeah, if you're talking 14 million kids in our country, this clearly affects more than just families that might traditionally be thought of as struggling financially.
17: Absolutely. I often say hunger hides in plain sight. You can't necessarily look at someone and say they're facing food insecurity. Mm-hmm. And we hear so often, well, they have a house, they have a car, how can they be hungry? Well, they have to pay to keep that roof over their head. They have to pay for that gas. It's these other items where it's, you know, cutting meals or skipping meals, or, you know, we hear a lot from families who say they're buying filler foods. They're not buying meat or fruits and vegetables. It's a lot of pasta and rice because that's how they stretch their budget the most. And we want to give kids the real nutrition, the healthy food, so they can grow up healthy and strong.
15: So what does the summer months mean, you know, that they don't have those school breakfasts or lunches? How do these families get fed?
17: Well, that is where it is so important that we all come together and look for solutions. So in 2022, Congress came together in a bipartisan way and said, hey, we know that this is the hungriest time of year. We know families are struggling. So we are looking and we are going to implement new programs to help. So No Kid Hungry is so grateful to work with state governments, with school districts, with community organizations to get the word out about two key programs. Number one is something called Summer EBT or Sunbucks, which provides eligible families in most states, about 38 states, with an extra $120 for eligible school-age children that they can purchase food. And that means they can go to their local businesses that accept SNAP benefits and purchase that food so they have access to it. This has been a game changer for families. There's also the Summer Meals Program, which is available in communities across the country. We have really focused on programs that have actually expanded it in rural areas. And as part of that program, Congress said, hey, we know it is harder in rural areas to get the food with transportation barriers, with time crunches. They're going to set it up that you no longer have to sit on site in a designated window and have the child eat that meal with somebody watching. You can have home delivered meals. You can give bulk meals to families, but really working on finding a solution that works best for that community and area.
15: We're speaking with Rachel Sabella. She's with No Kid Hungry, the website. If you'd like to find out more information, nokidhungry.org. You mentioned during those two programs, you mentioned eligible children. What is an eligible child to receive these food benefits?
17: So for Summer EBT or Sunbucks, it is based on a family's income. Mm. So there is a great website called summerebt.org where anybody across the country can go in and check their eligibility and see if that's something that they'll be receiving. For summer meal programs, they are available at schools, at parks, at playgrounds, at summer camp. So makes it even easier for families to access those meals. But, you know, we're continuing to advocate to have these programs, to have these changes available to every child in the country.
15: SummerEBT.org is the website if you'd like to go there. What are some of the less obvious ways that hunger affects kids, Rachel?
17: For kids, there's so many different ways. You know, we think about what happens if a child doesn't start their day with breakfast. It's harder to learn. It's harder to focus in school. I know when I haven't had breakfast, I am not pleasant to be around. And we want kids to have those meals. You know, we also hear from kids about the stigma that they don't want people to know that their families may be having challenges right. putting food on the table.
15: Sure.
17: And that's why we want to have these programs where everyone is eligible, where no child looks different, where everybody starts the same and has the same regular access to these meals. You know, in the summer months, kids should be carefree. They should be having fun. They should be outside. They shouldn't have to be worrying about, you know, their stomach giving them problems because they haven't eaten. And so together we can make those changes and let kids be kids.
15: I imagine there are a lot of families nationwide who qualify for some of these programs, some of these benefits, but they don't even realize the resources are available.
17: That is absolutely correct. There's a lot of misconceptions, I think, about programs, and that's why it is so important for us to get the word out. I'd also encourage your listeners to visit our website, help share these tools. If they see something on their school district's website about a program, share it. Help get the word out. I've heard from people who said to me, you know, I have a job. That means I'm not eligible for the program. And that is not true. That's why it's important to visit nokidhungry.org/help, visit summerebt.org, check their eligibility, get the word out, and make sure if people are eligible, they are accessing these key programs.
15: Rachel, I just realized we've been talking to you now for 8.5 minutes, and I haven't asked exactly what NoKidHungry.org is. What is No Kid Hungry? What is it? What is the history for the program?
17: No Kid Hungry is a national organization working to end childhood hunger and poverty. And we have staff members doing a little bit of everything because it takes everyone contributing to end to this problem. So, you know, in my role that are working within communities, we are providing grant funds to school districts or partners to help set up the programs. We're giving them advice. You know, there isn't a one-size-fits-all solution. And if a school district says, hey, I've learned about this program, but how do I make it run? Mm-hmm. We're here to talk to them, to help them fill out the paperwork, to make sure they're following federal guidelines, doing this right. We're building awareness. We're working with brands that are helping to get the word out that are saying, hey, if you eat at this restaurant or you buy this spatula, we're going to contribute to No Kid Hungry. We're going to get the word out. We're also advocating to government at all levels, at federal, state, and local levels, talking about these issues, working to find solutions. It's not about politics. It's about what's doing right. And so we are working every single day at No Kid Hungry to make our mission a reality for our country.
15: The website, again, nokidhungry.org. Pride. I think you mentioned it a little bit earlier. Some people have a hard time swallowing their pride, not only knowing about the program, but admitting that they need help. How do you get past that?
17: You know, that's where our work to remove the stigma is so important. So one of the programs No Kid Hungry has worked on over the years is Breakfast After the Bell. And that means during the school year that breakfast is delivered to the classroom and everyone has breakfast together. So it's not just somebody sitting in the cafeteria mm-hmm. feeling like somebody is watching them because they couldn't have breakfast at home. When we think about a program like Summer EBT or Sunbox, that comes to families on a card that they can just use in any grocery store. In New York, it was redesigned, so it was blue. It looked like a credit card in a lot of ways to take away that stigma. You know, summer meals where anybody can pick up a meal in a school building. You could be in the neighborhood. You could be there because that's the best way you're going to have lunch that day. But when we really talk about it and we look at changing systems and not just quick fixes, that's how we remove the stigma and that's how we make sure every child has this regular access to meals.
15: So this isn't, to clear up any confusion, this isn't like going to a food bank. This is generally you go out and you get the food for you.
17: Yes. When you go to pick up a summer meal program, you know, I have been to programs where they set up a food truck or a van at a park in a neighborhood and children come up, they're able to get a bagged lunch, a sandwich, some vegetables, a container of milk, just like anyone else. So everyone has access to that. Or sometimes, you know, when school districts do the bulk access to meals, you're just picking up a grocery package there, you know, signing up. And I think school districts are also really working to remove that stigma and make sure families feel comfortable accessing these programs.
15: Yeah, so important. Last thing then, if you could leave our listeners with one thing you wish they understood, one about childhood hunger and two about the benefits of these programs, what would it be?
17: I would say in terms of childhood hunger, we hope listeners will join us, will help us get the word out and help to support these programs by removing. That helps us to remove the stigma. It also helps us to recognize that it doesn't matter the zip code a child grows up in. It shouldn't matter the state that they're in. Every single child should have three meals a day, 365 days. And it's up to us to raise our voices and to support programs that do that. For these summer programs, get the word out. Help us make sure families know that these programs exist, that they can get them in their community, that they are, you know, to check and see if they're eligible. Again, visit nokidhungry.org/help. We also have nokidhungry.org/IUTA. so they can get that in Spanish as well. But really knowing that summer doesn't have to be the hungriest time of year. We hear from parents all the time the stress that it brings on them when they think of losing those regular access to meals that they would get in school. Mm-hmm. Doesn't have to be that way. They can get summer meals. They can see if they're eligible for summer EBT and ensure their children are continuing to thrive.
15: 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We've been speaking with Rachel Sabella. Rachel, thanks so much for the time and everything you're doing. Be well.
17: 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You too.
15: I am Manny Munoz. I appreciate you listening to iHeartRadio's Communities this week. As always, if you have any questions, comments, or suggestions, reach out to me on Instagram. My handle is at IODManny. That's at IODManny. And that'll do it for another edition of iHeartRadio's Communities. I'm Manny Munoz. Until next time.

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0: 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We'll take a look at the gambling market for Game 3, see where the people are as that game will begin later on Monday night. And now that is a price tag, a gigantic price tag. 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Again, 877-99 on Fox, on X, at Ben Maller. We'll get to all of that, and we will do it next. However, it is the A block. In what hour is it? Let's see if we can find out here.
1: Number one.
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18: 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Strike three with the overhand curve at Burrows. 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

0: I understand. It's not the White House. It's just football. I get it. I understand. However, that's where we are now. All right. That's where we are now. And the NFL, at one point, there was some of that. Now everyone's in bed with everyone else. And so it's just like a nice trip to the theme park, the NFL. And the reporters are just cast members. That's what they are. And you have to accept it because that's the reality of the situation. And if anything really negative comes out, they just ignore it. For example, Diana Russini. That story, seemingly problematic to the integrity of the NFL media, and the NFL media world didn't have a comment because they didn't, you know, it goes on apparently all the time. Everyone's in bed with everyone else or on boats in the Bahamas having a great time. So there you go. It's the NFL's version of pro wrestling. And you get a backstage pass, and you get a backstage pass, and you get a backstage pass. 877-99 on Fox. 877-996-6369 on X at Ben Maller. That's at Ben Maller. If you'd like to be part of the program that way, you can call in and scream and shout and all of that. So some old furniture being auctioned off, but it's not what you think it is. We'll get to that. We'll take your calls. And also later this hour, we'll have the Insta Trivia and Maller to the Third Degree. We'll get to all of that. We will do it next. However, I don't know if you know this, the Cup is taking over the U.S. We are just days away here, and only DraftKings has you fully covered. It is the A Block. What hour is it?
1: Number two.
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0: 877-99 on Fox. That's 877-996-6369. Also on X at Ben Maller. That's at Ben Maller if you want to be part of the program. We'll take your calls coming up later this hour. If you stay with us for the full hour, coming up later on, we will have the somewhat popular Insta advice line. Time now for the Maller Riddle of the Day. And here's the Maller Riddle of the Day. Star Shohei Ohtani was startled over the weekend by blank in the Dodgers dugout. Again, star Shohei Ohtani was startled by blank over the weekend in the Dodgers dugout. That is the Maller Riddle of the Day. The answer. We'll get to it, and we will do it next. All right. I am told now, though, that it is the A block, and that means that I need to know what hour it is. Let's see if we can find out here.
1: Number three.
0: There's a little buzz in the air. I don't know, you know about this. The World Cup is beginning here. Like, in a few days, the World Cup is, I know there's a lot of excitement. Is there, can you feel the buzz in LA?
2: Woo!
0: Yeah. You know how you know it's World Cup time? They're cleaning up the drug addicts from the parks in LA. So, you know the World Cup's coming, baby. You know it's almost here. They're trying to clean up the shady parts of town.
2: Good luck. Well,
0: yeah, exactly. 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
33: Can I have your attention, please? Will the real Ben Maller please stand up?
34: Y'all act like you never heard sports radio before. Well, you ain't, at least not like this, that's for sure. Any clown can tell you who won the game and give you the score, but Big Ben and his boys give you so much more. It's cooking entertainment and the Maller monologues. This ain't the minor league. Ben only runs with the big dogs. He's king of the hill, A number one, top of the heap. Just what the doctor ordered if you can't sleep. All the others try to sound like Ben and act like Ben and talk like Ben, but they're just not Ben. Big Ben is more than just a clock in the UK. He's the undisputed champ, and I don't care what you say. He's Ben Maller. Yes, he's the real Maller. All the other Ben Mallers are just another fella. So won't the real Ben Maller please stand up? Please stand up. Please stand up. He's Ben Maller. Yes, he's the real Maller. All the other Ben Mallers are

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0: going to be picking up Yadier Molina and his family. It was scheduled to pick his family up in Texas, and it was involved in an accident at the La Romana International Airport. And two people died, the pilot and the co-pilot. That was the plane. That would have been the plane that Yadier Molina was on. What a wild story, huh?
1: Yes, it is.
0: Yeah. Okay. Thank you. There's Marcel. I don't know what else to add to it. I mean, it's just one of those weird things. I mean, it's like people were supposed to be on the plane on 9/11. They didn't make the flight, and they're still alive.
2: I think about that every time. I'm like, oh, I forgot my bag back at the house, and I had to turn around. Well, what if I had to turn around because something horrible was going to happen?
0: Yeah. Yeah, they call that the burnt toast theory, where you know you're upset because the toast burned. You have to make it again, but it actually helped you.
2: It
0: avoid
2: actually
0: something.
2: Saved you, right?
0: Yeah.
2: Ooh, I like
0: that. Yeah, I think it's called the burnt toast theory. Anyway, we have the Maller Militia feud. If you want to play the feud, come on down 877-99 on Fox. We'll get to that, and we will do it next. However, it is the B block, and we go back to the Lorena Theater. What hour is it?
2: Number four.
0: Every sports season is built on preparation, studying the trends, making the necessary adjustments to reach the ultimate goal. 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

0: Another classic from Just Josh and Jay Scoop. It is the Ben Maller Show. And I, Bill Miller, a reminder, this show is saved for posterity's sake. It's called the podcast, the Ben Maller Show podcast. It'll be up in the podcast domain. It'll be available for you shortly after the end of the show. And it's been cannibalized. Now, you can listen to every hour. We recommend that. However, you can hear each hour individually. Maybe you love hour three. I don't know why you'd love hour three. You're an hour three person. Or you can hear the best of version. Very long today. 5.5 seconds. Very good job. Wow. Impressive. Check that out wherever you get your podcast. Thank you.
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5: The Lakers?
6: I believe the answer is the Clippers.
3: That is the top answer. 40 points. It's Maller.
0: Real quick, let's play the game. Limited time. We have Mark on the north end, and he is going to play, and Chris in Boston. These guys play every week. These guys play each other.
7: Every week.
0: Yeah, one, two, or three. Quickly, Lorena.
8: Number two.
0: All right, here we go, gentlemen. 100 people surveyed. The top five answers on the board. Name your least favorite chore. Your least favorite chore.
7: Mark. Laundry.
0: Laundry is on there, but not the number one answer. You need to go again, Mark.
7: How about mowing the lawn?
0: Mowing the lawn is not on there. All right, Chris, here's your chance. Name your least favorite chore. Top five answers on the board.
9: Taking the trash out.
0: That is out. Yeah, that is number three answer. Go again, Chris.
9: Washing the dishes.
0: Is that on there?
8: It is, but it was with...
0: your answer. Yeah, he had laundry. Laundry, dishwashing. All right, keep going, Chris.
9: Cleaning the bathroom.
0: Yes, that was the number one answer. Cleaning the toilet, cleaning the bathroom. And keep going, Chris. We're out of time. We have dusting, taking out the trash, vacuuming. There you go. 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
30: Sunday night's IndyCar race near St. Louis went to Joseph Newgarden. Denny Hamlin took the NASCAR event at Michigan, his third victory this year. The U.S. Women's Open in L.A. went to American Nelly Korda by one stroke. At Golf's Memorial in Ohio, J.T. Poston won it in a playoff, and Tyrrell Hatton took the LIV Golf event in Spain by two strokes over Jon Rahm. Number two seed Alexander Zverev won the French Open final in five sets, his first career Grand Slam title. WNBA wins for L.A. and Toronto. Former Chicago Bulls player and broadcaster Stacey King died at the age of 59. No cause of death given. Advancing to the College World Series, Texas, Georgia, and North Carolina. The San Francisco Giants won the Sunday night ball game in 10 innings at the Cubs 2-1. The Angels beat the Dodgers in L.A. 13-5. The Mets won 7-3 at San Diego. I'm Steve DeSager.
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11: Here's a look at your News Radio 740 forecast. An 80% chance of showers and thunderstorms this morning. Cloudy and highs of 86 by this afternoon.
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5: Here for 2-2, and it's driven right center field on a line, and it's out of here. End of the bullpen in right center field, a 2-run job. And Kurtz knocks it out of here and puts the A's up 2-0. Here's the 0-1 to Kurtz, and that's a ground ball off the end of his bat. And it's underneath the glove of Peña at shortstop. And that's going to score a run.
6: Here's the 1-0. And that's hammered to left, and you can kiss it goodbye. Brent Rooker goes deep over the community leader signs. His second homer of the series, his second RBI of the day, and it is 5-0 Athletics.
7: Boy, that day for Mike Burrows in a nutshell. With that, we say away we go. Good morning. It's the Morning Drive with Dan and Cole, Sports Talk 790. You hear those boo birds there on that Brent Rooker home run?
8: I love that species of bird, man. That's fantastic.
7: They were flying.
8: They're hard to find out in public, dude.
7: Well, they had been at least for the first couple of games in this series, but the Astros as a whole drop the homestand 4-5.
8: I thought they were an endangered species. I'm glad they're doing well.
7: Well, you don't want those birds flying around.
8: No, you said boo birds. I mean, I definitely don't want them in Daikin, but I want them to still be active and around society. We don't need another thing on the endangered species list.
7: Well, if you want to do it on the road, because, I mean, the Astros have gotten used to that, that's fine.
8: Wait, where do they play tonight?
7: They play in Anaheim.
8: Who bats fifth?
7: For the Angels or for the Astros?
8: No, for the Astros. Or who has been batting fifth as of late?
7: Lamont Wade Jr.?
8: Actually, it would be Jose Altuve.
7: Oh, yeah.
8: Boober's going to be out loud and proud tonight at Anaheim.
7: Well, they'll have to wait a couple of innings to get to that point. But until then, I mean, at least yesterday, which he had the day off for it.
8: For part of the day, and then he came in the eighth day. Let's give him an off day. Nick Allen, the guy who nobody cares about, but now we care about. He hurts his hamstring.
7: Yeah, as he was rounding first base, I think they said it was about a few feet before the bag, you noticed that, that's not good. But the Astros offensively yesterday quieted like nobody's business. Gage Jump, the former LSU Tiger, able to shove against the Astros yesterday. I think he only gave up a couple of hits. The Astros only got 4 as a team.
8: I think he only gave up 3 hits.
7: Well, I mean, whatever it was not much of an offensive onslaught from the Astros, where you score 13 the day before, and then you back it up with 4 hits and no runs.
8: Okay, be honest, guys, because you win the series against the A's, you gain ground in the AL West, you do have prominent victories behind Tatsuya Imai's performance, and you respond accordingly on Friday with Peter Lambert on the mound. Gang, this was a recipe for disaster before we even saw the first pitch. Like if we're just going to be completely keeping it a buck, the Astros have sucked in games after they absolutely eviscerate opponents. I have the numbers in front of me. This season, the Astros have scored at least 9 runs in 9 different appearances. Would you like to tell me what the run differential is in games after that explosive offense decides to go ahead and light the fuse?
7: I'm going to probably guess it's like a run or two.
8: No, they're 39-20. That's the differential. It's a minus 19 run differential.
7: Okay.
8: In the following games, every single one. You go back to the A's series, 11-0 win. They lose the next one, 12-10. The Orioles series, 11-5. They lose the next one, 3-1. Against the Reds, Mike Burrows, a quality start, 7 innings, 3 run. Rangers, 9-0 one day. Jason Alexander gives up 8 runs in the first inning. So about the Brewers, 9-2. You lose 2-0 the next time around. The Pirates, 11-9 comeback. You lose the next one 5-1. 13-2 on Saturday. Tatsuya Imai gives you 5 innings of work, 8 strikeouts, offense humming. Lamont Wade, the greatest Lamont we've seen since Fred's kid on our television screens, and you lose 5-0. Like we can go with the Mike Burrows situation because it's not good. Like, Burrows is almost unplayable at this point in a starting rotation. But when you score a lot of runs the day before, the narrative has been the Astros can't get anything going offensively. And it laid up to the truth on Sunday. Because you had four hits. And Gage jump looked like a freaking all-star against you for three innings. I mean, for seven innings.
7: So do we need, somebody to be the governor in the dugout and see, all right, hey, you know, too many runs here. Because we know how it goes the following day. So let's go ahead and back it off here, guys.
8: I'm at a point where I'm okay with them winning 5-1 every game. Because I love the fact that you're able to see Yordan Alvarez crank Grand Slam. I love that Lamont Wade came on in and looked the part. I love that Jose Altuve didn't miss a beat in that solo shot. But if you lose the next game and your offense basically looks like crap, I'm sorry, it doesn't help you. It just keeps you in an idle position of, yeah, we're still 7 games under 500. We're still in the hunt, but it's because the division is awful. It's because the AL West doesn't have a forefront contender of wild card teams. But like I'd much rather you win 5-1, because if you took those 13 runs and you split it in half and just say you win 7-0, and you take those other 7 runs and you put on the board yesterday, you win 7-5, and you sweep the series, and now you're in third place, and you got all the momentum going into Los Angeles. It's a bad day. Now, I'm not going to defend Mike Burrows for a second, but guys, I'm just going to be completely real. If you want to throw him under the bus, that's fine. But you better score a run for him to have all the blame. You went scoreless for 9 innings of work.
7: Yeah, I mean, he wasn't great. There's no question about that. But, I mean, it is also, too, I mean, as you just said, it's not to be underscored. You don't win when you don't score a run.
8: Worker could have had the solo shot. That's the game.
7: I think, what was it, the 8th inning was when you had probably your best chance in the entire game. And then Lamont Wade Jr., a line out. So, I mean, it's not like, you know, what we've seen in certain situations like that where it's, hey, we could really use a hit right here. Nope, I'm going to strike out. And then someone's going to pop up in the infield, and that just completely kills your rally. It was nothing like that.
8: Lawrence Butler made the play of the game with the big time catch, with runners in scoring position.
7: No, I mean, so that was the one chance that you had. And, it's, again, one chance. You didn't give yourself any opportunity in this game yesterday. And, I mean, again, getting back to Burrows.
8: Because we do have to talk about it again.
7: No, 100% we do. I mean, just because it's the same thing that we see every single game. A couple of walks come back and bite you. Scattering hits, which he got touched up 8 times for hits yesterday. And then, of course, the long balls, which have been an issue for him. So
8: 17 on the year. If you just look at it from a grand scheme of things, Yordan Alvarez leads the team in home runs with 22.
7: Mm-hmm.
8: You have one other guy at 17. That's Burrows, but it's the one saying, I give them up. You're ahead of Christian Walker in that standpoint.
7: Nope, it's a problem. And, I mean, you just, it's, again, you know, his consistency in that this is what he does, is that he's going to have a bad inning. And I heard Dana Brown talk about it on the pregame show with Robert Ford, where he had said that, you know, these are things that they talked about of you've got to eliminate that bad inning. Like, you've got to find a way to be able to minimize that damage. In the second inning yesterday, you thought that he was going to do that. I mean, when he was able to get out of that jam there in the second, you're like, okay, well, you know, we've seen that become a 2-3-run inning.
8: That was supposed to be the bad inning. I'm like, okay, this is where the floodgates saw an open. Now we're down 2-0. Fast forward one more inning, and Nick Kurtz, who is an Astros killer, decides to go ahead and take a fastball right down the pipe into the bleachers.
7: And that's been the problem, too, is, I mean, you know, it was the Minnesota game where he throws a slider and it goes about 415 feet into the Twins bullpen. And then the last game that he was out there against the Pirates, where, I mean, again, starts it off looking good. And then he gives up the 3-run homer to O'Neill Cruz. And you're just like, dude, like,
8: it's a location problem. The fastball is the worst in Major League Baseball at this point. It is a confidence issue. It's a lot of things that just go unraveling at the worst time possible. And the Astros find a way to lose. I hate this narrative because I think it's the dumbest thing in sports. When people say you are what your record says you are, except when it's an individual. Now, in a baseball game, because again, you could lose a game 1-0, but your offense doesn't show on up that day. Okay, no harm. But 90% of the time, what a pitcher's record is, it is who they are. Well, Mike Burrows is 3-8, and he's got a 577 ERA.
7: Well, no, I mean, that's, and that's where I was going to go with it, is that you're 7 games under 500. He's lost 8 of these games. I mean, he straight up has lost those games.
8: I will fight back and say the Boston game, yeah, the home run that you gave up, I think it was to Trevor Story in that one. there was an error on the play beforehand that went underneath the glove of Christian Walker. That's why he got guys on base.
7: It was Jaron Duran.
8: Yeah, that's right.
7: Duran.
8: But still, that's like the one time you could say no run support, nothing along the lines, one bad blundering play that ultimately led to you taking the lead. Everything else is on him. It is. They built your lead in the Pittsburgh game. You had nothing to show for it. They had you an opportunity in Minnesota. You had nothing to show for it. Yesterday, your offense didn't show on up, but here's where we are with Mike Burrows. He's going to give you five innings of work. He's going to give up at least 6 to 8 hits. He's going to walk at least 2 to 3 batters. And he's going to give up at least 1, if not 2 home runs. And more often than not, he's going to give up a home run with somebody on base. That's what your MO is. And you got to figure out a way to work around it if you are the Astros, because I see people talking about it. I see people bringing it on up. What is the course of action? What do we do with him moving forward when Hunter Brown comes back? Guys, like it, sleep on it, get your minds right, because this is what's going to happen. They play 13 consecutive games in a row. They are going to a 6-man rotation, and Burrows is going to be in it. After that next bye off day, we can have that conversation. But he's not taking out when Hunter comes back. They're just adding another name because they're keeping a 6-man rotation until we get into the next break.
7: Well, I mean, and that's what I think the other question would be is, I mean, are we getting into the territory where you skip him a start? I mean, it's just because you're not winning the ball game when he pitches, just period. End of story. Like he just not giving you the opportunity to win the game.
8: If you look
7: at the long balls are an issue. The traffic on the bases is an issue. And, I mean, you continue to live that high wire act, eventually you're going to fall off of it, and he does.
8: If you look at his last 8 games, he has had 2 quality starts. One against the Cincinnati Reds, where he had 10 runs to help him bail him out of trouble. And then that 7-inning performance against the Texas Rangers, where he gives up the long ball to Jock Peterson, but he kind of gets his act together, only gives up 5 hits and strikes out 6. Outside of that, it's been terrible the entire season. The Boston game that you can look at, remember, he was down until they got a couple of home runs to kind of bail him out of trouble. And still, he gave up a long ball in that game. So we are talking about a guy who more often than not is underwhelming for you when we're saying be our 5. Be the last guy in our rotation. It's not sustainable. It isn't. You aren't wrong. You could do a spot start if you want to. But it's a mechanics thing. It's a mental thing. There's a lot of things that right now, you think that you've reached the pilling point of where this is where it's going to turn, and then lo and behold, here we are once again. One bad inning, one massive home run, and confidence is shot, and the boo birds that come on out for hibernation, they're allowed to. It's warranted. Because once again, we're talking about a guy who at one point looked like through spring training, and this is our fault. We all bought into it, which we shouldn't do, and I'm going to call it moving forward, Dan. I'm going to call it moving forward when we buy into the spring training. The Mike Burrows paradox. I'm calling it that because of, again, what we see in spring training in a small sample size doesn't always translate to the major league level. We all bought into it, and he's yet to deliver. You have 2 good games. That's all she's written so far about the Mike Burrows era in Houston.
7: Yeah, with the loss yesterday, dropped to 30-37. They're 4.5 games out of first. They're 3 games out of a wild card spot. So, I mean, you've got all of that. But as I was talking with somebody yesterday, their point was incredibly valid where they said, it's not really a good strategy to say, well, the rest of the American League is not great. Like, you're 7 games under 500. Like, that says enough about you than what everybody else is doing.
8: Oh, I
7: like,
8: disagree.
7: Oh, hey, we haven't been great, but neither is really anybody else. What does that even mean?
8: Well, the thing that it means to me is that you have 2 of your best chances to sweep series and get right back into this thing before you return against Detroit. Because you play the 2 worst teams in the American League. You start tonight against the worst team in Major League Baseball. And then you play the Kansas City Royals, who have not been anything this year. So the point is that, yes, you are terrible. But the teams that are on your schedule at this part of the season are also terrible. Can you walk away with a series sweep in one and 2 out of 3 in the other?
7: Yeah, as we've said, it's high time for the Astros to need to go on a run. And, well, it would be nice to see. Again, they're 4.5 games back of the Seattle Mariners for first in the AL West. 713-212-5790, the number to get in. Jason, see you right there. You'll be worked in. You want to join them? 713-212-5790. Plenty of Astros to get to. Got a little bit of Texans with the NBA Finals now. A 2-0 New York Knicks lead. What does that say about the Rockets' future? And are you feeling even better about the Rockets now, seeing what the Spurs are doing at the moment? So we'll get into all of that. And, of course, Steve Sparks is going to join us at 8 o'clock for his weekly visit. It's going to be an early one for him, but Sparky's an early riser, so it'll be all good. But so we continue the Astros conversation. Yeah, they showed up for the most part this weekend. Is that a sign of good things to come for the Astros? We'll talk about it right here as we're just getting going on a Monday edition of the Morning Drive with Dan and Cole. Sports Talk 790.
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12: All of a sudden, it got really busy on the east part of town, Highway 146. So northbound at the Fred Hartman Bridge, we've got an accident there blocking a couple of lanes. Also northbound between Red Bluff and Port Road is the road work. And southbound, we have reports of an accident after Wharton Wings. I'm Christina Cruz in a 24-hour traffic center.
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7: Morning Drive with Dan and Cole, Sports Talk 790. Here on a Monday, Astros drop the series finale to the A's 5-0. Take two out of three in that series and finish up the nine-game homestand 4-5. Now they get the Angels on the road starting tonight, 7:30. Astros on deck for that. You also have Game 3, NBA Finals tonight in New York between the Knicks and the Spurs. New York, of course, up 2-0 in that series. And the hockey on Saturday night was awesome. You had Vegas up 4-0. Then you get a monster third period out of Carolina to send it to OT.
8: Yeah, you had a hat trick from Mitch Marner, and then you had three goals in 39 seconds. It ain't get much better than that.
7: And then you get two OTs. And had Vegas lost that game, this series would have been over.
8: You keep saying these things. I'm telling you, it's not happening. This is the greatest run we have seen in a Stanley Cup postseason in decades. This is going to seven. They could be down 3-0. This is still going to seven.
7: Well, no. That's the thing is, like, I think that Vegas kind of, like, you know, staved it off. Because, I mean, you're up 4-0 and you lose that in OT. Like, that's debilitating. It's kind of like what I said about the Cavaliers and the Knicks. It's almost exactly like it.
8: I think it's different because if you still know how much talent you have for Vegas, especially on their second and third lines, they would have been fine.
7: Yeah, that was the thing, too. Good on the Vegas crowd, too, for realizing what was going on, to start throwing the hats on the ice right there after Marner scored his third one right there really quick. It was just like, all right, so they do pay attention.
8: It's an invalid hat trick, though, because one of the shots went off the skate of a Carolina player and it ricocheted on in.
7: Well, and then remember, too, they had two wiped off. Where you had a skate in the crease.
8: Sometimes better to be lucky than good.
7: And then what was the other one?
8: An offsides called.
7: An offsides, yeah. Oh, that's right, yeah, because the guy's like skate was just on the other side of the blue line. So there you go. Your hockey minute right here on the Morning Drive with Dan Cole, Sports Talk 790.
8: Listen, guys, again, I'm not here to argue with you about if you like the sport. What I'm here to tell you is you're flat out stupid if you don't think it's the greatest postseason in sports.
7: It's a good one.
8: It is the best. I don't think this is up for debate. With what overtime goals are like, with how you know sudden death can change the narrative, you have guys playing literally on broken legs and cracked faces. I mean, you saw a dude get drilled in the face with a puck at 80 miles an hour, and instead of crawling off of the ice, he walks off like nothing happens, gets stitched up in his back out there for the second period. Like, you ain't getting that in the NBA Finals. LeBron's on the court, and he tears, and he tweaks his ankle. He's done for the next 8 months.
7: It's a different sport with different men. There's no question
8: it's
7: about that.
8: It's a gladiator battle royale with people wearing weapons on their feet. How are you not enthralled with that as being the best?
7: It's a lot of fun. There's no question. Vegas has a 2-1 lead now in that series. 713-212-5790 is the way to get in. Jason and Conroe wants to get us going this morning. Good morning, Jason.
4: Cole. My buddy Blake is a huge Canes fan, and he's still pissed off about that, man.
8: Don't be down 4-0 to begin the game. Like, you scored 30.
4: I felt really bad. I felt really bad for him because, to me, a guy who doesn't normally watch hockey, to see three goals in 39 seconds is about as bad as my Friday night was, but... Man, I tell you, hockey for me, I haven't really been watching here lately. I'm trying to get into it, and I got to be honest. That was the first game I sat through the whole game, and literally, like, that is a very fast-paced sport.
8: You found a unicorn performance, bud.
4: I'm tuned in, bro.
7: Cool.
4: Man, with the Astros, you know, these next six games is going to be... The tail of the season, you know, these are very, very winnable games. You're going up against the two worst teams, like you said, in the AL, and And I don't know what the hell to say if they can't win any of these games. I'm not saying they won't because I believe they will, but, like, you've got to win at least 5 out of the next 6, man, because you're inching closer and closer to 500, and that's what we've really been wanting, to just get to 500 for now. But, yeah, like, I don't. That's all I can say about that, man. Thank y'all.
7: All right, appreciate the call, Jason. I mean, it's...
8: Well, you can't get to 500 even if you sweep both series. You'd be 1 under coming back against Detroit.
7: Well, but, I mean, you'd be a lot better than 7 games under.
8: Well, you think about this. You would be a playoff team if you sweep both series. Because if you would still be a game under 500, but two teams in the playoff picture right now, or at least 1 game under .500.
7: Moral of the story is exactly what I said, you know, last week heading into this month, is that this is your season. This month is. You have to have an above 500 month. Like, you need to be able to at least go into July a game or two over, something like that, to be able to even remotely believe that you've got a shot at the postseason. Because if you're just kind of doing what you've been doing all season, and that's just kind of skating that line of around 500 when you're 7 games under, then that makes your climb to try to get there even more. And, I mean, it's one of those that, again, like I said, you know, the conversation I had with somebody yesterday, like a strategy of, well, everybody else isn't great. It's not a strategy. It's not. You got to win ball games. You need to handle business in Anaheim. You need to handle business in Kansas City. These are two series that are non-negotiable. The one right after that, when you come back home, and it seems like that's when Hunter Brown will be back. That's nice.
8: When Hunter Brown's going to be back.
7: But, I mean, at the same time, though, too, Detroit's playing a lot better baseball. Detroit's looking like the team that a lot of people thought they were going to be. Now, they got to 16 games under 500, and no team has ever been able to make the postseason being at that point. But still, they're playing good baseball. So, handle business this week. I mean, I would say that a 4-2 week is the minimum that this team can be able to have.
8: You have to win both series. You have to walk away with victories in both Kauffman and in L.A.
7: It's one of those, as you said, I mean, sweeping a series. The Astros have done it twice this year, if I'm not mistaken, right? Boston, yes. And then Chicago.
8: Yes.
7: So, I mean, that's something that they haven't really been able to do a ton of this year. But, I mean, it is also to the point where, I mean, I get it with Jose Altuve being off yesterday. I didn't necessarily have an issue with it. You've got him back a lot quicker than you thought you were going to get him back. And, I mean, as you mentioned, he got in late in the game. But, I mean, still, it's honestly right now with this stretch of games, and you've got some off days in between, the off days for guys that, quote-unquote, need the rest need to be few and far between, because you got to start winning ball games.
8: Yeah, but I don't think that you're going to see many guys take a day off. And if you do, maybe it's something along the lines of Yordan plays in left field and Paredes goes to DH. Or Yordan goes to left field and Paredes goes to first base. Paredes goes to first base and Walker's your DH. You're not going to see, I think, anybody take a full 9 off anymore.
7: Well, and at least if nothing else, too, what was encouraging from this series is Isak Paredes starting to get going.
8: Oh, he looks good.
7: I mean, I know yesterday wasn't great.
8: Nobody looked great yesterday. Cam Smith had 2 hits. Nobody else had more than 1.
7: Christian Walker has just been kind of ho-hum here for about the last month and
8: a
7: half.
8: He still is second in the American League in RBIs. I mean, like, I can go ahead and complain about it, but when you're second in the RBI category, it's very little to bitch about.
7: And then, I mean, at least from what we got out of Jose Altuve this weekend, that was a lot more. He gets a hit on Friday night, which was the only hit that they got off the relief pitcher that came in after Jack Perkins, Mason Barnett. Came in and 4 innings scoreless with just 1 hit.
8: So the return of Jeremy Peng has made you better. You're 11-7 since he's been back in the lineup. So you're a winning ball club with him.
7: And that's the thing. I mean, he's a catalyst for this team. Yeah, I mean, you'd like to see the fielding tighten up a little bit.
8: Because one of those, it should have been, it doesn't matter because if you lose no matter what, it should have been 4-0 final score. The error yesterday cost you.
7: Yeah, I mean, that's 2 in 1 week. And
8: I thought it was 3 in 1 week.
7: He might have had a third, but, I mean, at least 2 of them that scored runs, because remember he had one in that Pirates game, too, that you lose 5-1. So
8: Kaiwei Tang gets another run added to his ERA, same thing with Burrows. It's because of bad defense.
7: Well, those would be unearned.
8: I'm just saying, again, the line says now 5 runs versus
7: right.
8: Runs.
7: Yeah. No, I get you on that. But, I mean, Lamont Wade Jr., at least from what he gave you on Saturday, you're like, all right, well, that could be a find.
8: Bro, keep him as long as he's healthy. Like, as long as he's out, keep in the lineup.
7: Because, I mean, where is your outfield picture when you're saying Lamont Wade Jr. is the guy that is making things happen right now?
8: Well, so how much do they not believe in Joey Loperfido?
7: I mean, it's a little bit of a question. I mean, it's, you know, when you give out the money that you did to Lamont Wade Jr. and bring him in here, and it's just like, okay, well, I'm guessing that you're not really confident in what the other
8: guy ride the hot hand until you can't anymore. I mean, I've been saying that for weeks now. If you got a dude that's playing hot, you keep him in the lineup. Braden Shoemaker was that for a minute. Nick Allen was that for a hot, quick cup of coffee. Now it's this flavor of the week, Lamont Wade. Let him continue to go ahead and hit dingers and drive in runs and put power onto the ball. And then when he comes back down to reality and realizes that he's Lamont Wade, we can take him out of the lineup.
7: All right, let's continue the Astros conversation. Want to get in 713-212-5790. Again, it's 713-212-5790. When it comes to this particular Astro, the situation is really pretty simple. You can't win with them. We'll discuss right here as we continue on the Morning Drive with Dan and Cole, Sports Talk 790.
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9: Here's a look at your News Radio 740 forecast. An 80% chance of showers and thunderstorms this morning. Cloudy and highs of 86 by this afternoon.
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1: Going here on a Monday. It's the Morning Drive with Dan and Cole, Sports Talk 790. Strohs take two out of three from the A's, but lose yesterday 5-0. Now you start up a series in Anaheim against the Angels. 7:30 Astros on deck tonight to get you started for that one. Game three, NBA Finals out in New York with the Knicks up 2-0 on the Spurs in that series. And the Texas Longhorns going back to the College World Series after taking out Oregon in the Super Regional round, as I believe you've got six of the eight teams already with tickets punched to Omaha and a couple of more to go with some suspended games. Your Alabama Crimson Tide, Cole Thompson, might be one of them in just a few short hours.
2: Yeah, cool. That's, it ain't football. I don't care.
1: That's all I get. I thought it was, hey, you know, we're much more than a football school.
2: Really? Name the last time that anybody's brought up anything about any Alabama outside of football.
1: What was it, a couple of years ago they went to the Final Four?
2: And it was the lowest ranked game that we have seen on television rating-wise in over 10 years.
1: So, Bama fans don't care about basketball, huh?
2: No, the national media doesn't care about Alabama basketball.
1: Okay. And then Alabama baseball, because in the 90s, Alabama baseball was good.
2: If they win today because of a rain delay that they tried to reset the game like four times last night. It'd be the first time since 99.
1: Well, as you've even brought up with mock drafts, which, I think looked at one.
2: You perused around and seen who could the Astros take at pick number
1: 17? Well, I was going to say, yeah, you know, you could possibly be getting Justin LeBron being picked by the Astros. So you could be watching future Astro Justin LeBron.
2: He's got to make it to the majors first.
1: That's true. Yeah, you got to get
2: through. I've been watching future Astros prospect kill it down in Sugar Land and then not do anything in the damn league.
1: That is true.
2: I'm sorry, it's pessimistic, guys. Let's be real. Right now, you just got a bunch of 4A players down there.
1: It's not looking great. What's not looking great is, we touched on this a lot in the first segment, want to continue the conversation, Mike Burrows. I mean, it's exactly as I said last week when he had the performance against the Pirates, where I just said, Hunter Brown gets back. If you go to a five-man rotation, he's out. I don't think that there's really any question of who would be the odd man out in that scenario. But, I mean, I guess it is one of those that it sounds like, at least from when we talked with Dana Brown on Wednesday, they're willing to be patient with him. But how patient with him can you be? Especially when he's not giving you any remote possibility to be able to win a game.
2: What he's doing is he's giving you five innings of work. That's what's happening. He's giving you at least five innings of work. He's also giving up eight plus hits. He's also going to give up at least two to three walks. He's probably going to have about four to five strikeouts. And you're going to have at least one home run, and there's probably somebody on base because of that walk. That's what you get. It's one bad inning of work for Mike Burrows, and then it's tenable. But it's also really not, because if your offense doesn't show on up, and then it can get out of control when things get erratic. That's what you have with Burrows at this point. The only positive that you can say is that he's an innings eater. He has the worst fastball in Major League Baseball. Opponents this season are hitting 302 against the four-seamer. He is launching souvenirs into the stands every single game, and you're not able to find any consistency. He leads the American League in home runs allowed. He has 17 home run balls, and we're in June. I mean, when he was in Pittsburgh last year, he only allowed 13 in over 19 starts. And we're 12 starts in. This is no longer a bad luck thing. Like, at one point, I would listen to the whole conversation of, yeah, no run support. Yeah, you know, expected FIP, expected ERA. We could go into that, and that was fair. It's 12 starts in. This is who Mike Burrows is in 2026. You got to figure out a way to win with it. Because I'm telling you, he's not getting taken out of the rotation when Hunter Brown comes back. You have 13 consecutive games. They've had the off day. They've been training players like Tetsuya Imai and Kaiwei Tang and Peter Lambert to be in a six-man rotation spot because of that off day. You play 13 straight. He is going to be a part of that 13 games.
1: Well, I mean, and I think the other part of it, too, is that he's probably helped by the fact that Lance McCullers Jr., you don't know when you're going to get him back. Same deal with Christian Javier. I mean, both of those guys, and we've had this conversation before, that after this season, when Lance McCullers Jr. is not an Astro, it's going to be Christian Javier is going to be the one that's wearing it, right? In terms of the guy that got the contract extension.
2: I mean, unless he gets a Cy Young, then yeah.
3: I mean, or gets back to what he had been before all of the injuries.
2: Stay healthy for an entire season.
3: No, and that's the biggest one. I mean, is because, I mean, with McCullers, that's what has been the frustration with him. Is it's just like, dude, you got to pitch. You got to be out there. Like, it's one thing that, you know, the contract, which, I mean, you know, we do that as fans where we get upset with the player, but it's just like, okay, should Lance McCullers Jr., when the Astros came to him, said, oh, guys, that's way too much money. I can't take that. No, don't blame him for that.
2: There's buyer's remorse every time that you see this happen. It happens in Major League Baseball. It happens in the NFL. It happens in the NBA. I mean, Dorian Finney-Smith signed a 4-year contract, and we all thought he'd be great as a 3-and-D, and instead he was a 3-and-dud this year. 3 points and a dud performance. Like that. Like that's it. You can't help if a player doesn't reach their potential. But they're not going to turn down money. Oh, I suck, so therefore I shouldn't make this amount of money. Nope. That's right, guys. You got me. Caught me.
3: Somewhere out there in the audience, there's somebody that says, yeah, no, they should. What?
2: They should give back the money because they've been terrible.
3: He knows that he was going to be injury-riddled for the 5 years of the deal. That's what he knows. He's got that good of... you know, fortune-telling powers. Okay, interesting.
2: Back to Burrows. Again, you have to find a way to make it work because if he's not getting taken out of the rotation, at least until you get to your next off day.
3: And that's the thing. That's not the sense that I got from Dana Brown. I mean, the sense that I got from Dana Brown is, hey, better or worse, we want this guy to, because, I mean, exactly what did he say? It's his first full year as a starter. His first full year. So that doesn't sound like that it's a, hey, this guy better get it together, otherwise starts are not coming his way.
2: He's not getting pulled, guys.
3: It's that they're going to see this through and hope that in the following years after this, that you've got him under a lot of years of club control, that's when he gets it going. But, I mean, again, it's one of those that Spencer Arrighetti takes the mound right now. I feel good about that day. When healthy, when Hunter Brown takes the mound, I feel good about that day. When Mike Burrows takes the mound, I don't feel good.
2: What about Kai-Wei Tang?
3: I feel better than I do about Mike Burrows.
2: Two times through the rotation, absolutely.
3: That's for sure.
2: Our favorite, Peter Lambert?
3: Again, same deal. I feel better than I do about Mike Burrows. And he looked good for the most part on Friday.
2: The patron saint of performative pitching. We love that stuff.
3: No, that's what Peter Lambert is?
2: He's patron saint of performative pitching. Hell yeah.
3: What does that mean?
2: I have no idea, but Peter, performative, it just worked together. People are pissed off that you traded for Mike Burrows. Guys, like, can we have an honest conversation with revisionist history? The Pirates were going to trade away one pitcher. They weren't trading away Jared Jones. They weren't trading away Paul Skeens. They weren't trading away Mitch Keller. They said, screw it. We can get rid of Burrows because we've got a bunch of young guys in the minors. He had a 3.94 ERA last season. The fastball actually wasn't terrible. An opponent's batting average of 2.43. He had 97 strikeouts. And Dana Brown said, look, we can get in on this deal that sends away two prospects that we do not see a future with Jacob Melton and another guy who we may not see up here for 2 or 3 more years. And we get 5 years of control, and we get a guy who looks the part when it comes to the changeup, and the off-speed pitch looks really well. And now because if he sucks, like, we're acting like this was just such the worst trade that has ever existed in sports.
3: You traded away another 4A player is what you did.
2: For 5 years of control for a guy who probably could be a number 4 or number 5 starter.
3: And you've got plenty of 4A players. I don't think you need more.
2: Like, is Jacob Melton coming up here and helping the club this season?
3: The answer is no.
2: At least Burrows can say he won 3 games. I mean, whether or not you want to believe it, he can say he won 3 games being a part of a major league roster. It's not great, but at least he can say it.
3: And it's 3 more than you would have had. So anyway, it's, again, another performance out of Mike Burrows that looks like pretty much every single one of his outings this year. All right, we do it every morning at this time. We jump around, and a former Astro feeling it in his new home. He's showing up to camp. And excitement on the ice. All 3 of those coming your way right here. As we're just getting going on a Monday, you want to get in 713-212-5790. Again, 713-212-5790. It's the Morning Drive with Dan and Cole, Sports Talk 790.
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5: slow going around this accident now. Highway 146 northbound at the Fred Hartman Bridge. So if you're heading towards Baytown, definitely affecting your drive. You're backed up now to Highway 225. If you're coming inbound on Highway 225 from 146 to the East Loop, it's about a 20-minute drive, about 30 minutes if you're coming in I-10 the Baytown East Freeway from Spur 330 into the city. I'm Christina Cruz in the 24-hour traffic center.
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7: 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Steve Sparks, hour away from joining us, 8 o'clock from out on the West Coast. But I don't feel bad, though, because Sparky's an early riser, so I'm sure he's probably already awake. Probably get a text here in a few minutes, like, yeah, I'm good to go, buddy.
8: It's 4 o'clock his time.
7: Right now, it's approaching 5 o'clock, yeah.
8: Still. Go to bed. Sleep.
7: He's fine. I'm sure they got in.
8: 5:30, you can go ahead and wake
7: up. Sure they got
8: in
7: there, like, yesterday evening. Sparky's probably already up working out, man.
8: At 4:49 in the morning?
7: Sparky's a machine. He'll be fine.
8: I didn't at least sleep till 5:15, bro.
7: Well, he and Robert on the call last night at the Stros and A's. They're going to get the Stros and Angels coming your way. 7:30 Astros on deck today. They lose the series finale 5-0 and now out in Anaheim for that one. You also have Game 3 NBA Finals tonight out there in New York with the Knicks up 2-0 on the Spurs. And Stanley Cup Finals Game 3. Going to double overtime, but Vegas able to beat Carolina 5-4 and take a 2-1 lead in that series. It's that time of the morning. Let's jump around. Alex Bregman has not been good
8: this
7: season for the Cubs.

0: And last night,
1: yay!
0: After the Cubs lost 2-1 in 10 innings to the Giants, Bregman started to fire off in the postgame about himself. I've been terrible. I need to play better. Offensively, it's been awful. I've failed many times in this game. I've struggled. I've started slow before. I've started fast before. When you're struggling, there is only one way forward, and that's straight. Head on through it. It comes down to executing in the game. I haven't executed all year. Runners in scoring position, I've been god-awful.
1: In his last 7 games, he has a .170 batting average and a .250 slug. He has 6 strikeouts. Last 15 games, 12 strikeouts, .222 batting average. Last 30 games, 27 strikeouts, 2 home runs, only 7 RBIs, and a .323 slug. He's not good right now.
0: Now, he was an all-star last year for the Red Sox. So, I mean, that is worth noting, but Isak Paredes was also an all-star for the Astros. Ever since the decision to move away from Alex Bregman, to not extend him here, can you really say that it's been a bad decision by the Astros?
1: Because of your lucky and what you were able to find at Isak Paredes, especially with the short portion left, no. But again, you are talking about a still quality defender that can play a hot corner. It's a wash is the way I would put it.
0: Okay.
1: You would love to have Alex Bregman on your team for a cheaper price.
0: It's a push.
1: Yeah, you want him on a cheaper price. You found a good replacement. That's all it is. If someone wants to spend that money, they're allowed to do whatever they want to build up their roster. But when you get that type of money, there are certain expectations that are held higher. Like, I look at Christian Walker, and I look at Taylor Trammell, and I'm saying, I don't really care if Taylor Trammell goes on a hot streak. I better never see Taylor Trammell be a more impactful bat in my lineup than a guy I'm paying $20 million to. Just comes with the nature of the territory, guys. You make a lot of money, you're supposed to be hitting in clutch situations. Bregman's not doing that right now.
0: Which, by the way, insult to injury, we've got MLB Network on in the studio, and they're showing Mauricio Dubon's last 4 games. 3 homers in his last 4 games, and he's like 7 for his last 15.
1: I miss you.
0: Yeah.
1: I miss you so much.
0: And then Nick Allen getting hurt yesterday.
1: No, it's pouring salt in the wound and then saying, here, let's light it on fire and see what happens.
0: It's a lot of fun whenever I get friends of mine from Atlanta who are like, you know, hey, man, thank you again for Mauricio Dubon. I'm like, oh, don't thank me. I had nothing to do with it.
1: Thank the luxury tax.
0: That's very true.
1: Thank the luxury tax. If you just pay it, he's still here.
0: That's true. Jacoby Brissett, according to sources, is going to show up for Cardinals minicamp.
1: What? The backup quarterback for his life who wants starter money said, hey, if I want to continue to be a backup quarterback, I got to go to camp.
0: So, as I said, I don't know who had the tweet at the time, but it was like, that's really kind of being an Arizona Cardinals fan, I would say, is, yeah, you've lived an entire life of being held hostage by guys like Jacoby Brissett.
1: No, you begrudgingly have to show up, like he's begrudgingly showing up to OTAs.
0: I guess I'll be here. It's like,
1: do I have to? Fine, whatever, I'll start, I guess.
0: You know what the moral of the story is here, right?
1: One, don't be an Arizona Cardinals fan.
0: Just be a quarterback that is capable of running an NFL offense.
1: No, put up massive production when you're down by 20. Because that's what Jacoby Brissett did. It worked for Blake Bortles. Blake Bortles was known for being a fantasy god because if you would be down by like 25 and defense were playing prevent at that point, and score like 2 touchdowns and throw for 240 in the fourth.
0: My good buddy Matt Moscona, they would call Derek Carr the emperor of empty yards.
1: Yeah.
0: And that's pretty much what
1: it's great for fantasy. Yeah. It's fantastic.
0: It's like Matt Ryan at the end of his career. It's like Kirk Cousins. I'm trying to think who else. Oh, yeah. By the way, did you see, I guess they do like a fire up the crowd, like little kind of like hand crank siren there at the Golden Knights games.
1: They do it at both.
0: Yeah.
1: It's funny because it's the first time you've had 2 people do the same prelude.
0: And did you see who did it on Saturday night?
1: Fernando
0: up there.
1: Well, Kirk already got to do it. So if dad gets to do it, the little kid has to do it next.
0: Did you see the video of them asking Kirk Cousins about Love Island?
1: No.
0: And he was like, just kind of like parsing it through his mind. He's like, all right, so the premise of the show is this. And then like all throughout the video, it's like a montage of it. Like he like keeps coming back to their social media people and being like, all right, so what happens if this happens? Like he couldn't have sounded more like a basic white guy dad if
1: he
0: tried.
1: Last night's episode was brutal, man.
0: Of Love Island?
1: Oh, it killed me. Oh, it hurt me. Sean, I feel for you, brother.
0: It's seemingly the hit show.
1: It is my guilty pleasure white girl show. I don't care. I'm totally fine with it.
0: Well, I mean, seeing you give me a hard time for Bravo, so it's a wash at this point.
1: How many Bravo shows do you watch?
0: At the moment, none.
1: Okay, how many Bravo shows do you watch on a regular basis?
0: On a regular basis, I would say that I'm Below Deck, Summer House.
1: That's one more than me. They don't watch anymore. Now you're bad 1,000.
0: And then, you know, the Housewives series.
1: Go to commercial break. Yeah, you watch the Housewives series.
0: Yeah, I do.
1: Real Housewives.
0: Because I just want to turn the mind off. That's the whole point.
1: So you turn the mind off by watching terrible women talk about terrible problems with first world class issues?
0: I was going to say, entitlement like nobody's business. And I'm like, you know what? You're right. She should have paid for that trip. 100%. You're 100% right.
1: So are you siding with the concierge, or are you siding with, what is her name, Tiffany from Rhode Island or whatever, wherever the hell the thing is?
0: Haven't watched the Rhode Island one.
1: There's an actual Rhode Island one?
0: Yeah, there actually is.
2: You know this.
0: You set that up.
1: I swear.
0: You really just took a shot in the dark.
1: Swear to God.
2: Come on, dog.
0: That's it. I'm Ron Burgundy. I'm pointing the pen at you. I don't believe you.
1: I swear to God.
0: I don't believe you.
1: I swear.
0: Well,
1: I swear on Dan's life.
0: Don't do that. I actually like living. All right. So the NBA Finals, get into that a little bit, because I think one team is showing they're not ready for the moment. That could be really good for the Rockets. Explain why. So we get into the 7 o'clock hour. Here it is, the Morning Drive with Dan and Cole, Sports Talk 790. Kobe Stephens Apparel, KobeStephens.com. And if you follow Kobe and the crew on social media, well, you saw that they were hanging out with us yesterday over there at the Astros game. Sorry the result didn't go well, but you had Cleo, you had Jackie, you had Kobe. I think G-Unit was there, Kobe's son, so it was a good time. And of course, they're wearing that great Kobe Stephens apparel gear, where you've got the Don't Mess With Mac shirts on, you've got the great polos, you got the other t-shirts, you got the hats, you got the shorts, you got the pants, you got the ladies and the youth options, and you even throwing in some of that fishing gear as well, because, I mean, I know that we've had a lot of rain washing us out lately, but don't worry, that rain's going to get out, and you're going to need some protection from the sun, and the protection can not only be there for you from Kobe Stephens Apparel, but can also do those two things that I talk about every single time when I mention Kobe Stephens Apparel: look good, feel good, both on the course, at dinner, on the lake, on the water, wherever you're at. 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
5: The Astros' bats went silent. They were held only 4 hits and were shut out by the A's 5-0. Mike Burrows takes the loss. The Astros still took 2 of 3 in the weekend series. They visit the Angels tonight. The Texans are headed to the final phase of the offseason program. They kick off mandatory minicamp tomorrow. The NBA Finals resume tonight. Game 3 with the scene shifting to New York. The Knicks, with a 2-0 series lead, now host the Spurs. I'm Matt McCoy.
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15: 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From the Houston Metro Traffic Center.
16: Highway 146, if you're heading towards Baytown, an accident cleared northbound at Fred Hartman Bridge, and traffic still slow from Highway 225. There's also a wreck now, a couple actually, on the East Tex Freeway, one southbound at Rankin, and further down the road, southbound at the North Sam. That one's blocking a couple of right lanes. I'm Christina Cruz in the 24-hour Traffic Center.
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0: 7 o'clock hour. Here we go on a Monday. It is the Morning Drive with Dan and Cole, Sports Talk 790. Stros lose yesterday 5-0 to the A's, but take 2 out of 3 in the series. Next up, you get the Angels in Anaheim. That series gets started tonight, 7:30, Astros on deck. Also tonight, Game 3 NBA Finals up in New York, as the Knicks have a 2-0 lead in said series over the Spurs. And congratulations to the Texas Longhorns moving on to the Men's College World Series after taking out Oregon last night. So now you've got 6 teams out of the 8 that have already found their way up there. Oklahoma, they've got a chance today.
1: It should be 8 already in.
0: And then, yeah, because both of the games that were suspended yesterday because of weather. See, that's the beauty of regional and super regional time of the year, is that you can always count on series going into this week because of rain that goes through.
1: Why is it, though, is my question.
0: I mean, it's summertime, just rains.
1: Yeah, but it's hard. It's like it happens consistently.
0: Well, I mean, and it's also, too, I mean, you get games like both of the Georgia-Mississippi State games this weekend, which were just slugfests like nobody's business.
1: They were on rain delays and, twice, weren't they?
0: No, they played all the way through, but it
1: was... No, beforehand. Oh, like, they were late, weren't they?
0: Yeah, I think so, yeah.
1: I know, but the USC game was late one day.
0: But, I mean, you also have, like, these games going, like, almost 5.5 hours because you've got, like... 15 pitching changes in it, and then it always cracks me up of like you're gonna see a guy come into the game and pitch for a school, and like they've thrown like 10 innings all year, and it's like, well, kind of need you,
1: dude. Pitching in college baseball is rough.
0: It's awful.
1: Like, for every ace that you can have on your squad that will eventually become a bullpen arm at the AAA level, you have a bunch of guys that should not be on active.
0: That, I mean, I would say that any given team probably has about one guy that right now would be able to pitch in minor league
1: for
0: baseball.
1: Every 1.16 ERA guy, you have 7 4.95 ERA.
0: But it
1: guys.
0: Seems like every single one of them throws like 95 now. I mean, it's
1: speed's not the problem. It's control.
0: Yeah, no, that's just it. Try to throw it as hard as you can. Well, how about you throw strikes?
1: Well, how many times are you watching like a ball go to the backstop and that's how you score two runs?
0: That was a lot of that too. So, all right, the Spurs down 2-0 in this series.
1: Nixon six, baby.
0: I mean, and the thing is, I mean, where I was so confident at the beginning of saying that the Spurs would win this in six, and after game one, a little bit of confidence shaken. At the end of game two, I mean, for all of the, you know, just frustration we have with the Rockets of how they fell behind in that series, losing the way that they did game three, that you're just like, there's no way. Like, how is this possibly happening with you right now? That, I mean, you look at the Spurs, and I mean, that's how that game went. I have no idea what the hell Victor Wembanyama was doing. I still... Even with that game being on Friday night, I was like, why are you even giving up that basketball at that point? And not only are you giving up the basketball, the dude's back is to you.
1: Good
0: like,
1: morning.
0: What are you doing?
1: It became the best meme of Saturday morning. Good morning. Right into the back.
0: Oh, that's 100%. Yeah. It was who needs the coffee? Just take a basketball right to the back and then have the Knicks be able to recover the basketball and take the lead. I mean, it was just like, I mean... It was seriously one of those plays that like you could replay it 1,000 times and I would have the same reaction every single time of what the hell are you doing?
1: You had to be impressed with how well New York has played, not only in the series, but how consistently they played cohesively together. I think that's been like the big selling point. And since Dan Housen cursed the Hawks, they haven't lost a game and they've been in control. And on top of that, they're not missing air open shots, and they're making really good decisions around the basket, and you have a leader in Jalen Brunson that everyone follows, but role players stepping on up, like Carl Anthony Towns. If the series ended today, and Triple E, tell me if I'm wrong in this one, Carl Anthony Towns, if he's not the favorite, would be the runner-up for the MVP for how well he has played in the series, right?
19: Of course.
1: He has been fantastic this
19: phenomenal.
1: Time.
19: Phenomenal.
1: And then OG Anunoby had 17 points in last game, and Mikal Bridges played well. And I get it. You had the Villanova Knicks that are all being, you know, that have all worked in together in the past to win titles. But still, I think that's been the clear separation is it feels like it's a Victor Wembanyama show and a bunch of depth that is trying to go ahead and build any consistency. But any single time that you watch a Knicks player play, they feel confident in taking a shot. And the team around them feels confident to pick up the pieces when they're trailing or they're slugging for a second.
0: I think there's a couple of things here, too, in play. Number one, that this reminds me, this Spurs team reminds me so much of Kevin Durant, Russell Westbrook, James Harden, that Thunder team. I think it was 2011. Is when they went into that series. And I remembered at the time, it was one of those where it was, hey, even though you've got the Heatles there with LeBron, Chris Bosh, and Dwayne Wade, that it seems like it might be Oklahoma City's time. And Miami quickly reminded them, no, we've got guys that have been in this situation before. We've got guys that know how to handle this time of the year. You don't know how to handle this time of the year. And they ended up beating them in 5 games.
1: They just play so well together. And they stole 2 in San Antonio. Like, they're allowed a mulligan. Not tonight, because if you're paying $350,000 and basically giving up a mortgage or your college tuition to watch the Knicks play, I better see a win. I better see a pretty dominant one. But besides that, I mean, they are allowed to mess up in game four and then go back to San Antonio and feel confident. Like, San Antonio has to play perfect to get this series back on track. They cannot afford careless errors like we saw in game one and game two.
0: And you mentioned Karl Anthony Towns. He has beaten up Victor Wembanyama. Like, the fact that...
1: Oh, compared to Chet Holmgren, he looks like an all-freaking pro defenseman.
0: That Wembanyama decided that an elbow jumper for the win was his best option there with about 10 seconds left to go in the game. For the life of me, I couldn't understand it. It was just like...
1: He wasn't getting to the basket.
0: I mean...
1: At least
0: die trying.
1: You have a better shot of getting a shot off, I think, than going up and trying to get to the basket at that point.
0: Well, and the legs were tired, and it was a line drive right at it, and it did not go in.
19: But like he hesitated, too.
1: Yeah, but like the good news is with him is that he can drain a 33-footer and make it look easy. I mean, like, it's not like one of these dudes who has to be around the basket to score. He's somebody that you can trust to take a shot.
0: Well, and then it's also, too, I mean, what have we been saying, ever since the Rockets got bounced from the playoffs and we were anticipating the Western Conference Finals that we got between San Antonio and Oklahoma City? Oh, they're so far away from these teams. Now I'm not so sure. I'm really not.
1: I still am. Far and away, I still am.
0: Well, I mean, I think that, again, you're going to have to see what this team looks like with Fred and Steven Adams on the floor. Because Steven Adams and, I mean, you've seen Alper and Şengün have some really good games against Wemby. So you get Steven Adams out there, too, to be a little bit of the good cop, bad cop, and beat up on Wembanyama. I really like your chances.
1: Okay, so you take out Wembanyama. What happens if De'Aaron Fox continues to shoot well? And he's shooting 40% because he had 20 points. What about Devin Vassell? Stephon Castle, who had 14, has been great so far. Dylan Harper takes another step forward. Like, yeah, you take away the big element, but the thing that has been so consistent for San Antonio this year is the reason why we viewed Oklahoma City as the favorite. They have depth. They have damn good depth. They have guys that you can trust for 5 minutes of action to be that X factor clutch jeans mentality and bail you out of trouble when everyone else is sticking up the court. Like, you don't have that right now. And here's my big takeaway. Jalen Brunson is far and away the commander of the New York Knicks. They go by him, they follow him in a battle, and everyone is buying into it. You look at SGA out in Oklahoma City. Everybody knows that is the dude. Victor Wembanyama, guy down in San Antonio. It's supposed to be KD. It is. Do you feel like that KD is that X factor, or do you feel like you got to add somebody? Because if you need to add somebody, that's what's stopping you.
0: Well, and that's what I think is, you know, the question with the Rockets, because, I mean, at least the talking points from the organization, it does not seem like that they're going to be in the market to make significant moves this offseason.
1: They'll make one or two small trades of getting rid of Clint's contract, getting rid of DFS contract, and getting some depth. That's, I think, the majority of what we're going to see.
0: And I mean, and I think in some ways, because, again, it gets back to Ime Udoka, what he said when they got eliminated, where he was like, we got a lot of the same players. So, I mean, I think that you've got to clear up that part of your roster, too, where, I mean, you know, as you mentioned, 3-and-D guys. Well, you got to be able to have the 3 part of it. I mean, you need that. And then that was the, you know, the thing that people were using against Reed Sheppard last year. Oh, you know, his defense. I'm like, what does the defense even matter? Seriously, at a certain point,
1: you still need a defense.
0: You give up 145 points to a team. Like, I get it. I understand. But you got to be able to put the ball in the basket. And that was a little bit of an issue for them at times.
1: You said you gave up 135 points. How many did they score?
0: What, like 115 in that game?
1: My point is that when you say, well, you gave up 135 points, that's not good defense.
0: No, it's not.
1: But if you lose 134 to 131, okay. It's because of your offense showed up that day. If you lose by, say, 22, your offense also is a problem. You don't have a facilitator. You don't have that front guy that can go bail you out of trouble right now, the way San Antonio does, the way that Oklahoma City does, the way New York does. Again, New York is going to be this team that if they end up winning, they'll be a playoff contender next year, but I don't view them going back to the finals.
0: This is their chance.
1: Because of
0: this is their probably lone chance.
1: Milwaukee is going to trade away Giannis, so he's going to go to an East Coast team. You know that the 76ers aren't going to sit by idly. Boston's going to make a move. Cleveland's going to make a move. You're going to have Indiana back with Tyrese Halliburton, so there'll be a team that at least you can buy a little bit into. This is the time to do it. The problem is that there's like 9 teams that I can look at in the East and say next season they go to the NBA Finals. Not shocking. Like I could see that scenario panning on out, especially with some trades. Until further notice, I see San Antonio and I see Oklahoma City coming from the West. With the current iteration of where the Rockets are now, I don't think that you're good enough to get past the second round. Even if you have a healthy Fred, even if you have a healthy Adams, you just don't.
0: If the Rockets do make moves this offseason, there's an NBA insider who says that this guy is untouchable. Who exactly it is might surprise you. Have that for you here as we continue. It is the Morning Drive with Dan and Cole on a Monday, Sports Talk 790.
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15: 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Your Clutch City commute on Sports Talk 790 from the Houston Metro Traffic Center.
16: Highway 146, if you're heading towards Baytown, an accident cleared northbound at Fred Hartman Bridge, and traffic still slow from Highway 225. There's also a wreck now, a couple actually, on the East Texas Freeway, one southbound at Rankin, and further down the road, southbound at the North Sam. That one's blocking a couple of right lanes. I'm Christina Cruz in the 24-hour Traffic Center.
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3: Morning Drive, Dan and Cole, Sports Talk 790. Astros lose yesterday 5-0 to the A's. Take 2 out of 3 in the series. Next up, starting tonight, in Anaheim against the Angels, 7:30. Astros on deck to get you fired up for that one. Game 3, NBA Finals in New York with the Knicks up on the Spurs, 2-0 in the series. And congratulations to the Texas Longhorns Baseball Club, able to move on to the College World Series. As now you got 6 of the 8 teams moving on to next week's tournament. 713-212-5790 is the number to get in. Talking a lot of the NBA Finals here to start off the 7 o'clock hour. And the Rockets, of course, their season ended about a month ago. So they've been into the offseason already and trying to prepare for what is next, which, I mean, again, kind of like what me and Cole just talked about in the last segment, seems like that the idea is get Fred back, get Steven Adams back, see what you got this year. You probably have to believe that next offseason would be the one that if the Rockets start doing some significant retooling, that's when they do it. I think that they really want to see what can this look like with Fred on the floor, what can it look like with a hopefully full season of Steven Adams too, which two of the last 3 years he's been a little banged up, and last year you missed him for more than half the season with the ankle issue. So then it comes to if moves could be made. So Shams Charania, of course, ESPN insider, he was on with Stugatz and company with us over here on Fox, and talking about untouchable Rockets. And a name that he mentioned was one that really honestly kind of surprised me.
4: When you look at that roster, you think of Amen Thompson. You know, that's really the untouchable that they have had over the course of the last year or two. So from there, like, what can you go get? What other star player is sensible for you? And I don't think they have the answer quite yet. And they could just run that team back because they were down Fred VanVleet. They were down Steven Adams most of the season, pretty much the whole season.
5: Huge injury.
4: And so not having those two key veterans, I think also, you know, it gives you some reason to, if you want to roll it back, you feel like you have a couple big-time vets that you can slide right in.
6: So what's the surprising part, that Amen Thompson could be moved, or that...
3: No, that he's the untouchable one.
6: I mean, let me phrase that he was the untouchable one.
3: Yeah, I mean, it honestly, just with the way that this last season went, that kind of surprises me. Because, I mean, I would think that if anybody's untouchable, Durant, probably with his contract, would be tough.
6: I don't think he means him. I think he means from the young core.
3: So that would be that he would be the one.
6: No. What I'm saying is, of all the untouchables, KD doesn't fall into that category. He's gone in 2 years. He'll retire. It's Alpi. It's Amen. It's Reed. It's Jabari.
3: It seems like Alpi of all of them would be the most likely.
6: You
3: got to
6: have someone take on the contract, though.
3: If you were moving on, I mean, and that's the thing is, you know, we've had other reports too that if indeed they were in on Giannis Antetokounmpo, that Milwaukee's not necessarily too keen on Alperen Şengün.
6: Are you keen on giving up Amen Thompson though?
3: If it can get you one of the better offensive bigs in the game, yeah, I think you got to think about it.
6: I still keep Amen Thompson. I agree with Shams. I think he is untouchable right now.
3: I think that the belief is, especially offensively, that you've not seen his best basketball yet. I think that that's probably something that anchors you to want to keep him here and see what he's got. Because, I mean, it's also read between the lines of what happened last year with you is Jalen Green. I mean, it was one of those of deciding to move off of Jalen Green. You were like, this isn't going to get any better. This is who he is. I mean, he is somebody that you expected to be a lot better offensively, and at times you got it. But It was just the inconsistency that you got from him.
6: Amen Thompson got better last season in rebounds. Amen Thompson got better last season in assists. He averaged from 14.1 to 18.3 points per game. His field goal percentage dropped a little bit from 55.7% to 53.4%, but he also played more minutes. His average field goals per game went up from 5.6 to 10.1 to 7.1 to 13.2. He averaged more minutes and he played more games, and he started in 79. He's gotten better. If you're looking at the standpoint and saying, what more can I see from my offensive identity to move forward? You're hoping that he can shoot probably about 55%. Maybe if you want to go a little bit further, you go 57%. Three-point range, he's about an average 21%. Maybe you want to get 23, 24. The rebounds continue to grow.
3: You'd like to see that get into the 30s.
6: I'm okay with three-pointers for a guy like Amen Thompson being about 28%. I'm fine with that. I want to see your points go up from 18.3 to 22.5. I think that's fair. But there still is another gear, I think, to the offense that is on tap right now. Do you feel that way with Alpi? Because if you don't, this is who Alpi is as a player. And let's just humor me for a second, guys. We go 82 games next season, and Amen Thompson does not improve offensively. Okay, then at this point, you say to yourself, this is who Amen Thompson is as a player. Do I really want the same guy as a player to be on the court? Because that's what you're getting, basically, is Alpi and Amen Thompson offensively.
3: I think that it's also, too, if the Rockets had a wish list of who becomes their third option offensively, that they would be very okay with Amen Thompson being that guy over Jabari Smith Jr.
6: Okay, because number two, you want to be Alpi, right?
3: I mean, yeah. Number one's Durant. Number two is Alpi. But that probably, if they had their way, it would be Amen Thompson. And a way that he can do that is becoming a better shooter.
6: Technically, he was their number three in points per game.
3: So, I mean, it worked out, I guess, to a certain point with them.
6: I mean, if we're looking at it just simply from points per game, Amen Thompson averaged 18.3 and Jabari averaged 15.8. Now, I think there were more 20-point performances and better three-point shooting and a little bit more of the pick-and-roll, catch-and-release moments from Jabari.
3: And Jabari had a really bad month.
6: He had a really good month at one point. Like, he was at one point, I think it was in February or March. I don't have it pulled up in front of me. I think he was shooting around like 49%. I mean, 51%. And he was averaging about 24 points per game, if I'm not mistaken.
3: There's part of me that wonders if Jabari is almost kind of in the same category as Jalen Green. Like, where it's just, you know what you're going to get out of him offensively. Sometimes it's going to be really good. Yeah. And then a lot of times it's going to be woefully inconsistent.
6: So in February, he was shooting 55.9% from the field. He was 45% from three-point range. And he had 17.5 points per game. And he was averaging 35 minutes of action.
3: But that's the thing, though, is I think that, you know, with where he was picked, that you want more out of him. Like, you want it more consistently.
6: I want it more out of all of them. Yeah, I mean, you can look at Jabari, and that definitely counts. But you also have to say, Amen Thompson was a top five pick. Reed Sheppard was a top five pick. And you're watching as Stephon Castle, the guy that was taken a selection later, is in the finals and is a key asset to their success. Like, yeah, we could say that you want more from Jabari, but I want more from Amen. I want more from Alpi. I definitely want to see Reed Sheppard take that next jump forward because of what he can be as a shooter. If you were a top pick, you need to look the part.
3: The only thing is with Reed Sheppard is I don't understand why he's held to a certain standard and other guys seemingly are not.
6: Because of revisionist history, people will say you should have taken Stephon Castle. Even though you look at any big board out there, Stephon Castle wasn't a consensus top five player and Reed Sheppard was.
3: But I mean, I think you also saw, too, why Reed Sheppard was a hell of a pickup this year, because there were games where he was absolutely able to go off shooting the basketball.
6: And then there were games where he was ice cold.
3: Yeah.
6: So you have to play the middle ground of what would you rather have? A guy that can maybe shoot 60% from three-point range and get 28 points in a game, then the next night he gets you 9? Or maybe somebody that gets you 15 to 16, but it's every other night.
3: Again, you'd been living that life with Jalen Green. I mean, because that's exactly what you got out of Jalen Green. You got games where he would, you know, get into the 40s, and you're like, okay, hey, if this is that guy, then that's great. The problem was it never translated into the next game.
6: Yeah, but dude, I mean, again, like the people who are all like, well, Stephon Castle, it's like, tell me three things that you knew about Stephon Castle going into the draft.
3: Exactly.
6: I mean, like he's developed better. That's just San Antonio. And by the way, go a step further. Look at some of the names that San Antonio has brought in off of waivers. They were dumpster fires. They were lowlifes. They were nothing more than just depth pieces for other teams. Now they're playing in the finals and they're key assets to their success. That's a development thing, brother. That has nothing to do with who you were as a prospect. That has everything to do about the building that you're getting shifted into, and the way that they're switching up and they're changing your style of play to be able to make you a more complete basketball player.
3: We're a handful of months away from the Texans taking the field for the season, but dare I say they might have already gotten their first win of the season. Talk about that here as we continue. It's the Morning Drive with Dan and Cole, Sports Talk 790.
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9: Your News Radio 740 forecast, mostly cloudy with some showers today, high 85, some clouds tonight, low 76.
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3: It's Morning Drive with Dan and Cole. Sports Talk 790. Astros dropping the finale to the A's 5-0. as now they are in Anaheim to take on the Angels. Steve Sparks going to join us less than 30 minutes from now for his weekly visit. Game 3, NBA Finals tonight in New York with the Knicks up 2-0 on the Spurs in the series. And Stanley Cup Finals, Game 4 coming your way tomorrow night with Vegas up 2-1 on Carolina after holding on to win in double overtime on Saturday night. 713-212-5790 is the way to get in on the phone lines. One thing, Cole Thompson, that you were out at OTAs last week, and the second time that the media has gotten to see the Texans go through OTAs this year, we saw a man wearing number one. No, it was not Stephon Diggs. It's now Tank Dell wearing number one out there on the field.
6: Hey, he's back.
3: Going through the work and at least pared down a little bit. I guess if there was a practice report, he would be listed as limited. But still, the fact that it's been almost 2 years and you're actually able to see him on the field going through drills is something that excites you about his chances to be able to be back on the field and be a contributor for this team.
6: Yeah,
3: this year.
6: I mean, he's not Lewis Bond, but apparently he's going to be fine. So, I mean, that's a good thing, I guess.
3: I love Subes. Shout out Subes, one of our listeners, pointing out that is Lewis Bond the new LeStar Jean?
6: I haven't heard that name in a
3: hot minute. That has been a hot minute for that one. Credit to you, Subes, for bringing up that one, because as soon as you did, I was like, yes, yes, as a matter of fact.
6: I would have said James Charles.
3: James Charles, was it Charles James?
6: Charles James. Why am I thinking of the other person?
3: Was that Bang Bang Chicken and Shrimp?
6: Wasn't that his thing? I don't know. It was on Hard Knocks.
3: He was the star of Hard Knocks.
6: I thought Vince in the overalls was.
3: I mean, Will Fork was good. Yeah, and showing up. I just always remember, hey,
6: him with butt chin hanging out.
3: Aren't overalls like this? And I remembered Kareem Jackson going, yeah, for babies.
6: Jesus.
3: That was actually a pretty decent season. But
6: I haven't paid attention to that in a minute.
3: But at least, I mean, as you even put on Texans Wire, a massive positive update with Tank Dell being out there and at least going through work. Because if nothing else, it shows you, yeah, He will be out there because, I mean, had he not been going through the work and even just continuing to do stuff off to the side, I mean, I think the questions would have persisted all the way in the training camp and how even he would be used in training camp. And, you know, would he even be being counted on to be built up for the season at that point? I think these are all questions that would have been asked. Now, at least if nothing else, it's okay. When will his workload go up to get him ready for the season?
6: It's during training camp. You'll see him out there tomorrow, probably at minicamp. I won't be there this week because I leave for vacation in less than 48 hours, but still, you will see him out there doing small drills. He'll run a route. He'll catch a pass. You'll freak out. You'll talk all about how he's going to have an all-pro year. You'll come up with visions in your head as you drift off to sleep about what's going to be the future of Tank Dell with this offense underneath Nick Caley. But to actually see him fully go into the role, you're going to have to wait until early August.
3: Yeah, D'Amico Ryan's saying that he is working off to the side. When that time is set for him to be back, he'll be back out there. So I guess just looking at it is there's no rush. It's all good. You got a long way to go until you get to the season.
6: There's no rush because of a guy who has missed nearly two full years. I mean, missed over 19 months of football. You can't afford to rush back. But you do have to see him play. Like, okay, Tank Dell is like the Houston Astros right now, when people talk about them in a prominent light. Cool, get to 500, and then we could start talking actually about what you could be. See meaningful reps, and we could talk about what you actually could be. That's what it is for Tank for me. I'm sorry. Like, you got Jalen Nolan, you got Jaden Higgins, and you bring in the Bond kid, and you still have Xavier Hutchinson on the squad. And I'm not saying that it's a good wide receiver room, but I can tell you this. They're going to be on the field week one bearing an injury. I still got my questions when it comes to where Tank's going to be through the process. And it's warranted. You miss all of last season. You have a severe leg injury that required multiple surgeries, torn ligaments left and right, and it's a third lower body injury in the last 4 years. I'm going to be warranted. I'm going to have my guardrails up. I'm not falling for the bait. I'm not doing it.
3: Is it almost kind of to a point here where you look at Tank Dell as that he's a situational player?
6: No, like if he can start, you're going to start him. I think that the Texans still believe that he can be a full-time starter.
3: Well, but I mean, I just think that the key is being able to keep him on the field is the issue at hand. Because, I mean, for the 2 seasons that he has played for this team, both years, he's had season-ending injuries in those seasons.
6: Like, right now, I would say I view Tank Dell closer to being a wide receiver three that has upside to get back into that wide receiver two conversation, but this is a player who, for this moment, is an unknown. I mean, that's where we are. We have no idea what is going to be his upside, what is going to be his low side, how much of that speed that was a killer for him is going to be affected by this injury. We don't know if he's going to be a good fit for Kaylee's offense. We don't know how Kaylee's going to scale him on up because we haven't seen him practice at full speed. And we're not going to see him practice at full speed until you probably get midway through August. I think that's a fair statement at this point for full on speed, going through contact, real drills.
3: I would have to believe at this point that once you get to training camp, he'll be full go.
6: I don't think he will. Again, I got to see it. I've been burned too many times in the past by making bold predictions. This is one that I'm okay with, like, kind of holding out hope for.
3: Hey, holding back on this one. It is interesting something that you said, though, about him being your third option and somebody that can be your number two. I mean, I think that a lot of people look at him as that he would be your number two and that Jaden Higgins is your number three.
6: I got a guy that's fully healthy and caught 6 touchdown passes last year. You haven't caught 6 touchdown passes since 2023. Jaden Higgins right now is your number two. Again, I think that you could get back there. I really do. I believe that Tank Dell could be a 1,000-yard playmaker this season if all goes according to plan. But I got to see it.
3: And it's also, I mean, I think that more than anything, it's even having another guy out there that CJ can trust. Because really, when you look at it, he trusts Nico Collins, as you should. 1,000-yard receiver, absolutely. Dalton Schultz probably is the guy that he trusts next. And then I just think that probably it was a little bit of being a rookie. But, I mean, he did start to trust Jaden Higgins a little bit more. And that's what got him in there. So that would probably be your number three at that point. I think that probably Tank Dell, healthy out there, would jump in front of him for that just because of the trust factor that CJ has with him.
6: I think they would try to force feed him, but if you have a wide open Jaden Higgins and you got a double team Tank Dell, I hope because of a quarterback that has not gotten a brand new contract yet and is trying to prove to everybody I'm worthy of a $200 million deal, I'm not throwing into double coverage because I want Tank to catch
3: and touchdown. Also too, playing a lot of 12 personnel, which is probably what they're going to end up doing this year, then that takes a receiver off the field.
6: What about Jalen Nowell? Like, I mean, like, I get it. Like, definitely he's probably got to still earn his reps and his licks, but, like, there were games last year where it was bad, but he was still making plays. Seattle game, he had 77 yards. The game against San Francisco, he had 63. He got a big touchdown pass in the win against Los Angeles late in the year. Like, he was used sporadically, but I felt like that was more so because if you had a $17 million receiver named Christian Kirk in front of him.
3: Well, I think that that was part of it, but also, too, I mean, I think that they relied on him so much in the return game. That, I mean, that was something that they said, at least in the immediate, all right, the other parts can develop, but for right now, this is how we can use this guy. And that's what they decided to do. I mean, as you even mentioned, Christian Kirk, you know, even getting a little bit more run for Xavier Hutchinson, some of the other veteran guys that you had on this team.
6: Dude, that's the one thing that drives me crazy about when they say, oh, we don't really care about positional value or veteranship. And then it's like, well, that contract says otherwise.
3: That's what it was showing you. That's what it was showing you last year.
6: There was no point midway through the year to say that Christian Kirk should have been seeing more reps than Jalen Nowell. Because Jalen Nowell made more of his reps than Christian Kirk did. At least made the playoff game.
3: Well, but I mean, it was also too, I mean, to your point with Higgins and Nowell, that it's, all right, who are you going to have going forward? Are you going to have them or are you going to have Christian Kirk? You answered that question very quickly.
6: Sure. But now you look at it from the standpoint of, okay, who are you going to have moving forward? Is it Jalen Nowell or is it going to be is it going to be Tank Dell?
3: I would say that Tank Dell wins out.
6: I mean,
3: on
6: you
3: that.
6: Got people saying that Lewis Bond is better than Jalen Nowell at this point.
3: Yeah,
6: like he knows everything about this playbook. He knows everything that we got to go. Dude, again, you were setting the bar so damn high for a 6th-round pick.
3: The amount of games that Lewis Bond is even active for this year, I'm going to go 4.
6: Tell me the status of Tank Dell's injury.
3: That's pretty much it.
6: Because if he starts the year on the IR, like they go all the way through camp and they say we're going to waive players, but then they say we're putting Tank, he's going to miss the first 4 games. Yeah, I would say he's probably active for 6.
3: Is he a pup list candidate? I guess he wouldn't be physically unable to perform.
6: No, he's already performing. Yeah. He's already practicing.
3: Yeah, he's already out there. So
6: you can sit him for the first few games of the year, but you can't put him on the pup.
3: I think that you're going to see him game 1.
6: I think you will too, personally.
3: I think that at least this buildup right now leads me to believe that there is a path and a plan for them to have him ready to go.
6: I mean, you're going to have five active receivers for game one. The question is, do you have a sixth? That's what it is. And is that sixth going to be, we have Justin Watson stick around for another year until we get back Tank fully healthy? Or is it Tank's there and now we're deciding between Watson and Bond for our last receiver spot? And they're going to be inactive.
3: All right, let's get back into a little bit of Astros before we bring in Steve Sparks for his weekly visit. Because when lists like this come out, all you can say is, thank God there's no Astros. Have that for you as we continue right here on The Morning Drive with Dan and Cole, Sports Talk 790.
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19: We got rid of one accident, up pops another. So Highway 146 northbound at the Fred Hartman Bridge, that accident gone. Traffic still slow from Highway 225. Also on the east part of town, and if you're heading towards Baytown, I-10 the east freeway outbound at Sheldon. We have an accident there blocking two left lanes. Another wreck.

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15: Are these MBOs, Mike Burrows overreactions?
14: No, they're not.
15: Mike Burrows overreactions.
14: Actually works. I'll give you that one. Mike Burrows is the worst offseason addition in Astros history.
15: Jason Jennings would like to have a word.
14: Jose Abreu would like to have a word.
15: I was going
14: to
15: say, there have been many...
14: This isn't even the worst offseason acquisition in the Dana Brown era.
15: There have been many coolers during...
14: Which technically wasn't Dana Brown, that was Jeff Bagwell. But yeah. Still, at least Dana was able to nip it in the butt and say, we're done.
15: Yeah, it was him where he was able to jump in and say, yeah, hey, we're not doing this anymore.
14: Like, we're less than 5 years removed from that deal. Rafael Montero's just as bad, if not worse. No, not bad. Rafael Montero's way worse. Because you had to pay him. What are you paying Mike Burrows to be bad?
15: I don't think anywhere near what you were paying Rafael
14: Montero. How many years
15: Montero?
14: You got a control of him?
15: Well, that's
14: five.
15: That's the other part of it, too.
14: Come on, guys. I get it's awful. I understand it's not been good. He has the worst fastball in baseball. He is honestly probably the second worst starting pitcher in the major leagues as

0: at this point. It's not Jose Abreu bad. It's nowhere near that level.
1: Well, at least he's giving you a couple of really good outings. He just would like to see more than just a couple.
0: He's giving you five innings of work where he's also given up five long balls and maybe six or seven. Did you see the joke yesterday about being 6-7 and then them saying, oh, Mike Burrell's give up six or seven runs?
1: Mm-mm.
0: Not 6-7.
1: Well, there you go. Do the hand motions. You got the Astros losing yesterday 5-0 to the A's. They're back at it tonight in Anaheim taking on the Angels. We'll talk that much more with Steve Sparks here in about 10 minutes. You also have Game 3 NBA Finals tonight in New York between the Spurs and Knicks with New York up 2-0 in that series. So Yahoo Sports putting together five players creating early MLB trade buzz. And the good news is not a single Astro on this list. There is not a Yordan Alvarez to be found anywhere. There is not a Jeremy Pena. There is not even a Hunter Brown to be found out there. The players that are mentioned, Luis Arraez from the Giants, C.J. Abrams from the Nationals, Joe Ryan from the Twins, Michael Wacha from the Kansas City Royals, Wilson Contreras.
0: Is he becoming the Josh Bell pitchers to get moved?
1: Michael Wacha?
0: Yeah. No, that's still Michael Lorenzen, I think.
1: I would probably say he's more Michael Lorenzen.
0: Because like Lorenzen would be on like crappy teams all the way up until July, and then they'd say, screw it, we'll give away like a single A prospect to put him at the back of our
1: rotation. Well, and that's what I think that probably the Royals are counting on here, is because for all intents and purposes, they do not look like they are going to be a contender. So somebody out there will trade up something of value to go get Michael Wacha and add him to their staff as like their number three.
0: Bubic is the one that got rumored that I would be very interested in if you were a team.
1: Well, that was the one here in Houston that, I mean, we were talking about as a possibility.
0: Yeah, but it was for Jake Myers, and they're like, hell no, come on.
1: Yeah, we do not want center fielder.
0: Listen, we love that he can catch anything there. He's still got to get it into the infield.
1: Well, and he's also got to be able to hit, too.
0: Nobody can hit in Kansas City right now, though. It's fine. He would just be welcome to the party in that one. Roll out the red carpet, number six.
1: Even Bobby Witt?
0: Bobby Witt got hurt.
1: Mm.
0: By the way, if you ever wanted to have a conversation about a clear shot of winning the MVP, Aaron Judge out for a minute. I don't know if Bobby Witt Jr. is going to be going on the IL soon. It is a direct shot for Yordan Alvarez to claim the title.
1: He's looking good for it. And I think that they even said that he's triple crown right now with the grand slam that he hit on Saturday.
0: So he was, I'm going to look it up real fast to see if he still is. I mean, he's on pace still, but I don't know if today he would be.
1: Well, at least, just from, again, of all of the thoughts with the Astros, I mean, because, again, they're 4.5 games out of first, and they're 3 games out of a wild card spot. Now, I understand, too, because, I mean, I've even said it myself that I don't want to hear about postseason when you don't look like a postseason team. You're 7 games under 500. You don't look like a postseason team. But it just does seem like that the Astros, if indeed they do make any moves, they're going to be small in nature. I mean, maybe you see a reliever or two shipped off because it's a Steven Okert. All right, you can get something for Steven Okert. You ship him away. I mean, even two, if you're able to get a little bit of a bounce back here in the next month or two, is Brian Abreu one of those guys? Because you clearly don't trust him to be a high leverage guy for you anymore. Maybe somebody out there does.
0: Brian Abreu is getting traded. I still stand on that. If you ask me today on June 8th, Brian Abreu will not finish this season with the Houston Astros.
1: One way or another, he is not going to finish the season with this team.
0: Nope. You were down 5-0. You threw him in there. Again, the narrative hasn't changed. He looked good. I mean, we could say it as he had 2 strikeouts. He had 9 pitches. I think he threw 1 ball. Like, he looked good, but they put you in a low leverage situation where your offense wasn't going to bail you out of trouble going into the 9th. And if you give up another run,
1: What does it matter at that point?
0: Okay, you lose 6-0 versus 5-0.
1: So he goes from being a high leverage guy to an eat it guy.
0: Yeah, kind of.
1: That's what he becomes.
0: As of right now, he does. I mean, like, Alimba Santa came on in yesterday on Saturday, where you were up by double digits. And he was erratic at best when it came to walks, and he finally gave up a hit. But Joe Espada and Christian Vasquez says, no, we're going to work our way around it. You could have easily gone to Brian Abreu at that point. He said, no, we're good.
1: All right, let's talk him, the Astros as a whole, and this upcoming road trip with our good buddy Steve Sparks, Astros Radio. He hops in with us every single Monday at this time. That is coming your way right here. It is the Morning Drive with Dan and Cole, Sports Talk 790.
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3: Your News Radio 740 forecast, mostly cloudy with some showers today, high 85, some clouds tonight, low 76.
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10: 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Here we go on a Monday. It's the Morning Drive with Dan and Cole, Sports Talk 790. Astros lose to the A's 5-0. They are back at it tonight in Anaheim, taking on the Angels 7:30. Astros on deck right here to get you set for it. You also have Game 3 NBA Finals, Knicks and Spurs, with New York up 2-0 in that series. And the first part that I mentioned, of course, this man going to be on the call. He's out there in Anaheim, and he is Steve Sparks. Sparky, appreciate it. I guess yesterday, a little bit of a downer to what otherwise was a pretty good weekend for the Astros.
11: Yeah, I would say so. I mean, they were hoping for the sweep, obviously, but it didn't work out. The A's are good. They've got a great offensive team. So you're trying to catch them on a little downturn there and make up some ground. But I think the Astros are plugging along. If they continue to win series, get right back in it.
12: Sparky, we got to address the elephant in the room that is Mike Burrow's 17 home runs allowed this year. And you guys brought this up yesterday, Bill Belichick's words. At some point, you are what your record says you are. He's 3-8. He has a 5.57 ERA. It's one bad inning. It is just one bad inning. But it gets sometimes out of control where you put a runner on base. You have to be able to try to fix this, but is there a way from your mental state of, from a pitcher side, that you actually can go through it, or is this just a thing that you deal with for the rest of the year and wait till the offseason to kind of address?
11: I don't think you're forced to deal with anything for the rest of the year in situations like Mike, and there might be a situation where he just needs to make an adjustment on the side, but I know he's working on trying to change his hand position, the height of his release point. So I just want to see if that's going to help with the life on this fastball. I think right now he's getting burned on his four-seamer most of the time when he misses location. He can't get away with mistakes right now, and I think that's what they're working on most. And I've gone back to this, and I've told you this, guys, a couple of times. Very first day I met him, second day of spring training, I said, what's your best pitch? What do you throw on 3-2 with the bases loaded? I mean, all that. He said it's the changeup. And I think you get in situations against certain type of hitters, you don't want to lose on your third best pitch. And I think right now he's still kind of worked through that. And whether or not that's just to show the fastball a little bit more, but I tend to think that it's just more mislocation. And with what's going on with his fastball right now, I think – where his arm is, where his hand position is right now, he's not getting the life on his fastball that he was in spring training. And I think they're still trying to find where that release point is.
10: Well, I mean, with Burrow's going through his struggles, Tutsi and I went through his earlier on in the season. And at least the last three outings, he's looked pretty good. What are you seeing out of him?
11: Am I?
10: Yes, am I.
11: I see a good slider. I see kind of a spray chart as far as his fastball command, too. And it's probably not going to be one of those pitchers that's going to dot his fastball inside and out. He's just going to have to show it, especially upstairs. So I think right now, especially with the ABS, pitching inside and outside is probably not going to be as effective as going back and forth with speeds or going up and down with your pitches as far as like elevating your fastball and throwing your slider low, because hitters have gotten so good at challenging pitches at less than half an inch off the plate. So I think that's where it's going, and I think that fits MI's repertoire pretty well. But I don't think he's ever going to be somebody who can really command his fastball that great. He's just not that type of pitcher, and I don't think he's ever had to.
12: A welcome sight for Tatsuya. He might be back into a rhythm of things, but a welcome sight to see Jose Altuve just simply back on the field. I mean, Sparky, when you look at a guy like him, it feels like he's built like Wolverine out of Animantium, and just he'll figure it out and heal very quickly. What does that do for the morale of a clubhouse to see your leader fight through the pain and be able to push himself to get back as quickly as possible?
11: Yeah, to know that he's in there and wanting to get back in there as quickly as possible at this stage of his career means a ton of these guys. And they'll tell you in spring training, he's the one that goes around the clubhouse and gets to know everybody on a personal level, and he means a lot to him just because of his pedigree and his likability. He's the most popular guy in the clubhouse. You heard the fans when he pinch hit yesterday. There was a standing ovation, man. Everybody loves him. When he gets on a roll, he can carry you for a couple of weeks. And that's what the Astros are hoping to do right now. It's kind of maybe a mental reset for him too. He was scuffling a little bit before he got hurt. It's just to, sit back and think, okay, what was I doing at the beginning of the season? He got off to a great start, and I think from just being a little more patient. And if he can get back to that, I think he'll help the team a ton.
10: Do you think just with him coming back, give him a little bit more time, Joe putting him in the five spot is something that sticks? Or do you think that maybe even this week we see a little bit of shuffling of the lineup, get him first inning at bats?
11: Well, I think they want Paredes to bat a lot. I think they want Pena and Alvarez. I mean, I don't think you can really mess up your lineup too badly as long as your three or four best hitters bat the most. You know, with the way Christian Walker's swinging the bat, with Pena, Alvarez, and Paredes, that's your top four, and then you start the rest of the guys. One thing that I would like to see the Astros do, and I'm not saying I'm right, but I would like to see them get a little more creative when the bottom of the order is at the plate to run more, hit and run a little bit more, just because of the style of the game these days with guys throwing as hard as they do. With the few hits that we see in Major League Baseball now, I just think that they're going to have to press the issue a little bit to score runs in the bottom half of the lineup, and I would love to see them get a little more aggressive.
12: Astros broadcaster C. Sparks joins us right here on the Morning Drive with Dan and Cole, Sports Talk 790. The greatest Lamont we've seen on our television screen since Fred's son. What'd you make of Lamont Wade's debut with the Astros this past week, Sparks?
11: It was impressive. I think to be able to cap it off left-on-left situation and pull the ball into the corner, I thought, all right, there's an option that, if they bring in a relief pitcher after you've been announced, you've shown the team that you've got an answer for it. Dana Brown said something on the pregame show yesterday. He said that he talked to Wade. He said, what changes have you made from last year when he struggled with San Francisco? He said, I got my hands away from my body. I just felt like it freed everything up to get into my launch position. And I feel like I can sit there and wait a little bit longer and not be so jumpy. So that's what we're seeing so far. And whether or not that's going to last, I mean, you ride the hot hand as long as you can, and then you go to the next one.
10: Again, Steve Sparks joins us for his weekly visit here on the Morning Drive with Dan and Cole, Sports Talk 790. I mean, along those same lines with him, Isak Paredes, another guy that you mentioned, he had gone through a little bit of a scuffling period, but a nice weekend out of him. I mean, how much of a boost is that if you are able to get him with not only how patient he is at the plate, but also the production that he gave in those couple of games?
11: Yeah, you need it. And they're going to pitch around certain guys, and we've got one that circled probably 13 times before the series even began. So Yordan's going to be on base a lot. The other teams are starting to realize that he's going to hurt you if you try to challenge him. And I think it's going to be up to guys like Walker and Paredes to pick up the slack, and Altuve, if he's batting fifth, to knock him in. And I think what Isak does, and I've talked to the hitting coaches about him, is as long as he can keep the ball fair, you know, I see opposing teams pitch him the same almost every team that comes in. And it's almost there's a few guys throughout history that have been like this. If you throw them in off of the plate, they're going to pull balls foul, and you can get ahead of the count 0-2 or 1-2 pretty quickly just because they can't keep it fair if it's in off the plate. That's what they're doing to him right now. So if he can start taking those pitches in off the plate, because he's so quick, it's almost a liability for him because he thinks he can get to everything, and he can. He just can't keep everything fair. And I think if he just gets the ball a little bit out over the plate a little bit more, we're going to start to see that home run production rise pretty quickly.
12: You've told Astros fans and us multiple times coming on the show about how baseball is a marathon sport. You can't just overreact because of one bad performance. But you win the series against the Athletics. You're on the road for the next six games against two of the worst teams in the American League. And while your record isn't good, there are some prominent things that you have seen. Are there conversations that go on inside clubhouses where, yes, it's a 162-game season, but you look at where the Angels are, where the Royals are, what you've been able to accomplish in the last few weeks and say, listen, if we can just win four out of six or five out of six, we're two games out of 500 ball and we're getting back our ace in Hunter Brown.
11: Yeah, I think you probably have some casual conversations. Let's just keep our head above water. But inside of a clubhouse, Cole, nobody really overreacts to anything because everybody knows how long it is. It's just like, all right, let's do our work. Let's prepare the right way. That should give us confidence. Like, if we're good enough, we should win the majority of these games. And that's the way they go about it. They just don't react daily and weekly to things like that. They go out there and just try to take care of business, try to get better every day and stick to a routine. And they've realized over time that's the best way to do it. And you just, all right, the results are what they are. But you give yourself your best chance if you don't ride that emotional roller coaster on a daily or weekly basis. But as for us outside of this, you look at the schedule right now, and I know Dana Brown does this, and I would imagine that the coaching staff does this. You look at the schedule and you press the issue a little bit because you know right now the Astros have a soft schedule and they need to take advantage of it. So you might press a little bit and manage a little differently and do things that you feel like you can do to win these games. And you got to take advantage of teams when you can.
1: How about getting Josh Hader back and what a boost that is to that bullpen?
11: Yeah, slides everybody down. Makes things a lot more easy for the manager and the pitching coaches to just slot everybody where they're a little bit more comfortable and apt to pitch better. I think Josh is one of the best we've seen and feel very confident when he comes into the ball game that he's going to go out there and set a tone and you feel confident right at the very end. And I think this is the other thing he does. And I know I've talked to, you know, Brian King and Bennett Sousa and a few guys. They watch everything that Hader does. And he's just a great example of how to prepare and to get ready to pitch in a major league game. And I think that's going to rub off on everybody, too. Just gives them an air of confidence.
12: What'd you get Robert Ford for his birthday yesterday?
11: You know what? He was going to have dinner on Saturday night after our game. So I took a birthday card before our game to the place that I knew where he had reservations. And put a little gift card in there to pay for part of his dinner. So that's what I did. It was just a silly card. Just an adolescent card, of course.
1: We would expect nothing less from you, Sparky.
12: I hope it wouldn't be a professional card. I really do, Sparky.
1: You would not be living up to your reputation if not.
11: That's true. Yeah, he's a great partner, man. I'm lucky to have Robert as my partner. And just wanted to make sure that he knows that I appreciate it.
1: Well, we appreciate everything you guys do, and it's a pleasure to be a fly on the wall and being on that conversation every single game, and look forward to more of it tonight in Anaheim and then also in Kansas City here to close out the week. Again, he's Steve Sparks, Astros Radio, joins us every single week. Sparky, appreciate the time. Appreciate you waking up early with us this morning, and of course, we'll get back to you next Monday with you guys back here in town.
11: Sounds good. Y'all take care.
1: All right, we'll do. Steve Sparks again, Astros Radio. Yeah, happy birthday to Robert Ford.
12: I figured you had to ask it at some point.
1: Of course. Yeah, no, that was good by you.
12: What do you think was the card?
1: If it's
12: out of lesson, it's got to be something.
1: I was going to say, with Sparky, the options are endless.
12: Can you imagine if it's at a Michelin star restaurant and you just hand the card?
1: Yeah. Yeah, don't even have it in the envelope. Just, you know,
12: have it sitting on the table.
1: Yeah, and then you
12: guest walking on by just left and right.
1: You got the host stand right there, and they're like, all right, kind of got to see what it says.
12: All right, I'm getting ready for the ballet. Oh, what's this? Good Lord.
1: Yeah,
12: no.
1: It's just like, good God. It's like that guy's partner's a menace. Anyway, Sparky's the best, and we appreciate him every single week talking to Stros with them. So, I mean, even with the loss yesterday, a lot of good from the last 3 days of this series. Now you hope to be able to carry it over. But one thing you do know, you're not going to have Mike Burrows pitching in any of those games, because when he has, it's not been good. We'll talk about it right here as we continue. It's the Morning Drive with Dan and Cole, Sports Talk 790.
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15: Hey, an accident cleared. That's good news for the South Loop westbound at Scott. The bad news is the damage is done and you're still backed up all the way to Crestmont. There's an accident now on the west side. The 610 West Loop southbound at I-10, the KD freeway blocking a center lane. Traffic slowed now from 290. There's also that wreck if you're heading towards Baytown. I-10, the east freeway outbound at Sheldon. I'm Christina Cruz in a 24-hour traffic center.
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10: Special thanks to Steve Sparks for his weekly visit. Always great to be able to catch up with Sparky as the Astros are in Anaheim to fire up a series with the Angels. 7:30 Astros on deck for that tonight as they lose to the A's yesterday. 5-0 to close out that series. Still win the series, so you got that going for you. You also have Game 3 NBA Finals tonight in New York with the Knicks up 2-0 in the series on the Spurs. And congratulations to Texas baseball. Moving on to the College World Series, 39th time.
12: Good day for the 40 Acres. Month for the 40 Acres.
10: I was going to say, you got softball winning, and then you've got baseball. Who else?
12: Steve Sarkisian can say whatever he wants and get away with it.
10: Yeah, I guess so.
12: Have you seen the recent comments?
10: What was the most recent ones?
12: I see people try. We wish that we could be more like Indiana, but we still want to not be full on Indiana, though that feels like it's the new norm. Listen, I think Texas is going to be damn good this year in football. I think they're going to be the best team in the state. Steve, you've got to make it to the semis. Like this, like the way that you're running your mouth, you have got to make it to the semis.
10: Well,
12: you can't be embarrassed in any game.
10: It's not even just, you know, the winning part of it. It's also where his offense, if his offense is pedestrian by any means, then it's like, all right, you said that the defense was a little bit of an issue for you. And as you pointed out, secondary was. But if that's the case, then you are kind of out of excuses at this point, man.
12: If you don't go to a college football playoff with Arch Manning as your starting quarterback, it's a failed experiment. Because I get it. Because fair or unfair, because of his last name, he was overhyped. He was not a top 10 quarterback last year.
10: I'll give him credit for how he bounced back last year.
12: No, he played well down the stretch. In fact, the reason why I think that you won against Texas A&M is because of how well Arch played. You had multiple games to where you played well because of 16 was able to deliver. Like, you had that. You did. But you can't sell me on the idea of, hey, I got an elite edge rusher in Colin Simmons, and I got a QB1 that's getting paid millions of dollars and is going to go number one overall, and I didn't make the playoffs in Austin with that money. Like, you can't sell me on that.
10: Now I just want to know what Kurt Cignetti's response is going to be.
1: It's going to be something pointed.
12: It's
1: going to
12: be snarky. It's fantastic.
1: That's what Sigs does.
12: It's warranted, though. Let me ask you out of curiosity, because we got plenty of time. Have you seen the new like power rankings of head coaches?
1: Mm-mm.
12: So like Cignetti, Ryan Day, and Kirby Smart from Georgia are like the top three. Okay. I think that's fair.
1: Yeah, yeah.
12: There are way too many people, I think, putting Cignetti after just two seasons at number one.
1: No, so you think he's overhyped?
12: To a degree. I think that he's a great coach. I have no problem saying he's a top three coach in college football right now. He's lost one game in 2 years.
1: Mm-hmm.
12: Two games in 2 years. My apologies. Two games in 2 years.
1: Yeah, both to Ohio State. No. One to Ohio Dame. State and one to Notre Dame. Correct.
12: A team that won the national championship and a team that played in the national championship.
1: Correct.
12: It's still a limited sample size. You're really going to tell me the guy who wins consistently SEC titles is not number one?
1: I think it's more or less of who he took to win the national championship. Like, I think that that also is what gives him a boatload of credit.
12: So if you were ranking... Because
1: he took a program who had no expectations for football. None. No, whatsoever.
12: And he took a pay decrease to... I mean, he took a pay increase from JMU, but he took a pay decrease from other jobs that were available to become a head coach.
1: I'm telling you. I love that cover of the new college football video game.
12: Where it looks like a 90s sitcom.
1: Yeah, that's what it looks like. It looks like it's like Johnny Be Good or like any of like those
12: it's
1: movies.
12: It's Dude, Where's My Car, but Dude, Where's My Team? That's what it's going
1: to
12: be.
1: Yeah, I mean, it's the head coach that's trying to keep a bunch of knuckleheads in line.
12: It's a smart aleck. He has a smart ass look. That's 100% what he is.
1: That's his whole...
12: Okay, but if you're ranking coaches right now, top three, mm-hmm. is Kirby still number one in your eyes?
1: Probably.
12: Okay, is Sig number two or is Ryan Day number two?
1: I'll go with Ryan Day number two.
12: I think that's a warranted conversation. Ryan Day versus Kirk Cignetti. Because again, with the knock on Ryan Day is you've had talent in the past and you can only claim one national title. You were born on third base replacing Urban Meyer. And I took a bunch of kids from JMU in the transfer portal and lost two games in 2 years.
1: I mean, I think that that's probably what, I mean, and it's also, too, the whole losing to Michigan thing that Ryan Day.
12: Yeah, because there's fans that still say, you lose to Michigan, I don't watch as my head coach. Anyone can win a national title. It takes a knucklehead to lose to Michigan.
1: I remember Ohio State fans telling me when they lost to Michigan the most recent time, they were like, this is over. Like, we can't win with this guy. He's John Cooper.
12: There were people who said on multiple occasions, Dan, I don't care if he wins the Natty. You don't lose to Michigan that many times and get a second chance.
1: And then what did he do?
12: He won a Natty.
1: He won the Natty, and then he opened up the season next year beating Texas.
12: But there are still people out there who say, because of what your record is against Michigan, I hate you.
1: Shows you how important that game is. Real quick here, I know that we talked about a little bit with Steve Sparks, but Mike Burrows, yet again, it was a very Mike Burrows start. You know that home runs are going to be given up, and in this case, plural, two of them. And
12: also, remind yourself, with a runner on base, usually.
1: And he'll give you five innings, and he was able to do that.
12: It's the normal. The outlier starts now. The Cincinnati game and the Texas game, they're the outliers. He's not been good, and it's no longer just sitting here and saying, "Well, it's unlucky." No, it's not. It's that your pitch location is dreadful. Your fastball is erratic. Players are seeing that fastball coming in and licking their chops, knowing that there's an opportunity to go deep. Locations everywhere, and your confidence is shot. And I don't blame it. You give up 17 home runs before the start of July, when last year, when you were in Pittsburgh, you only gave up 13 the entirety of the season. You're going to have some issues. And it's not correctable entirely at this point unless you start working on some things. But I don't know what the plan is. Because if on one hand, you could say we could send him on down, but it's going to kill his confidence because if this was a guy that we hyped up to be a major asset to our squad. Now, the good news is you have years of control, so it's not that big of a deal. You could skip him in a start, but then that taxes your bullpen, which puts more pressure on the rest of the rotation. Or you can keep him in the lineup, and you're going to have to understand he's going to give up 7 to 8 hits. He's going to walk 3 to 4. He's going to strike out 3 to 4. And there's going to be at least one home run hit. So it's a lose all the way around at this point. And the worst part is that you can't send him on down at least until after probably the start of July. Because if you have a 13-game stretch back-to-back-to-back when you return from this game from this road trip against Kansas City, you have 13 straight, and they've been pitching like they're on a 6-man rotation because of the off days. So everyone's on an off day right now. You get Hunter Brown back, that's awesome. It's great for you to be able to have another frontline starter. Your ace is in the hole. But Burrows is not getting moved to the pen. It's going to be either a stop start where he goes two innings or three innings of work and then you pull him and then you go to your bullpen. But he is going to be in that rotation at least until your next off day.
10: Well, yesterday, withstanding the Astros, at least at the plate, starting to show some things that give you some confidence. How confident are we in this team going forward? Talk about it right here as we continue. It's the Morning Drive with Dan and Cole, Sports Talk 790. You want to get in, 713-212-5790. Again, it's 713-212-5790 is the way to do that right here on Sports Talk 790. 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
2: Your News Radio 740 forecast, mostly cloudy with some showers today, high 85, some clouds tonight, low 76.
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12: The morning drive with Dan and Cole, Sports Talk 790. Astros lose to the A's to close out that series 5-0 as they do take 2 out of 3 and now are in Anaheim taking on the Angels. And 7:30, Astros on deck tonight. Get you ready for that. Game 3 NBA Finals tonight in New York with the Knicks up 2-0 on the Spurs in that series. And Game 4 of the Stanley Cup Finals coming your way tomorrow night with Vegas in front 2-1 after getting out to a 4-0 lead, then having it tied and going to 2 overtimes where they were able to get the golden goal to be able to win that game.
13: It's not the golden goal. It's just the game-winning goal.
12: Now, is that what you call it?
13: Well, golden goal is when you win the entire thing.
12: Oh, yeah. So I guess you'd have two more.
13: You would have to be in overtime in your next two games, and then in the next game, then you get the golden goal.
12: Wouldn't that be an interesting way? See your season come to an end?
13: I still think that's what's going to happen.
12: That it'll be.
13: I think it's going to overtime.
12: Overtime winner?
13: Well, think about it. Okay, so game one, the shot that was made by Vegas to come back and secure the victory happened like with seconds left. So it nearly went to overtime. Game two went to overtime. This went to double overtime. Like, why would I not think at this point they're all going to end up playing an extra couple minutes of hockey?
12: It's been an exciting series. There's no question. We talked about this a little bit with Steve Sparks. And yesterday, like I said, notwithstanding, because yesterday was not a strong offensive performance out of you. You didn't score any runs, and you got 4 hits, and every single one of them of the single base variety.
13: Yeah, let's just also make this clear. Mike Burrows was not good yesterday. You made Gage Jump look like an AL Cy Young candidate.
12: No, they definitely did, as he was able to absolutely shove against the Astros in that one.
13: Was he on that World Series team for the
12: For LSU?
13: LSU, back in 2021.
12: Yeah, he was.
13: Or 22.
12: Yeah. I mean, that shows you the type of talent they had.
13: What was he, the third or the fourth pitcher?
12: What was it? So, obviously, Skeens was one. I'm trying to remember. Was he number two?
13: I thought they had a third guy. Or a second guy.
12: Well, no. God, I can't even remember his name now. He got drafted by the Reds. You're going to say it. I'm going to be like, oh, yeah, that guy. But, yeah, I think he was number two, if I'm not mistaken.
13: Really? Okay.
12: Yeah. But able to go 6 1/3.
13: He's been good so far.
12: Against you yesterday. And then the rest of the A's bullpen, Sterner, Leiter Jr., and Harris, able to hold you at bay.
13: One combined hit against all three of them.
12: Yeah. So for the last 2 2/3 of the game.
13: This is a bullpen that also kind of was bad going into the series.
12: No, and that's what also I think was kind of disappointing about yesterday is, aside from Saturday when you got on their guy making his major league debut, and a huge part of that, of course, was the grand slam from Yordan Alvarez, which was nice to see. But it's across the board, though, too, with the Astros of looking for guys that are not named Yordan Alvarez to contribute for you. Jose Altuve, able to contribute. Jeremy Pena, he's looked good in these last couple of weeks since coming back. That's nice to see. You'd like to see Christian Walker get back to being productive Christian Walker, because for much of the season, he has been. For about the last 3 weeks, it's been a little rocky for Christian Walker. And then Isak Paredes, as you heard me mention with Steve Sparks, he's starting to get it going. But then, I mean, you start looking at, the next group of guys. Cam Smith, who had been swinging a much better bat and had been looking like the Cam Smith that we'd been hoping to see, that's kind of tailed off a little bit. Lamont Wade Jr., a very strong Saturday for you. I mean, somebody that I think if you're able to get him going, you're looking at it and saying, all right, now we feel really good about 7 of the 9 guys that we throw out there on a daily basis.
13: The guy you were thinking of, by the way, was Ty Floyd.
12: Ty Floyd, that's right.
13: 7-0 record. He had a 4.35 ERA. Apparently, based on at least everyone looking on Baseball Reference, Gage Jump was just a part of the team, but he wasn't a factor. 2024 is when he took on over. Thatcher Hurd was the other big time.
12: That's right. Yeah. The guy from that they got from UCLA. That was the other one. Okay.
13: Wait, but Gage Jump came from UCLA.
12: Oh, so it was. Jump
13: started at UCLA and then moved
12: his way on down. Both him and. Oh, okay. Yeah.
13: And he missed all the 2023 season because he had to undergo Tommy John surgery. See, so he was a part of the squad, but he didn't pitch.
12: Like one of those. Somebody out there. Yeah, Dan, you're an LSU guy. How do you not know that? Transfer portal. Okay. Transfer portal.
13: Dude, it's hard at this point to kind of figure out who it is. It's 100%
12: incredibly hard. It's one of those that, like,
13: especially in baseball.
12: Well, I mean, in even football, too, where you're like, the quarterback. Oh, yeah, he's at Texas Tech now. What? You know, like, if you're not paying close enough attention, you can forget these things.
13: What is it, though, with the Astros this season? And this has actually been a thing that's been going on since last year, where your offense explodes, you have like 6 home runs in a game, and you win by double digits, and then the next day your bats go ice cold. Like, as much as the Burrows part of the conversation was expected of you giving up 2 home runs, if you're an Astros fan paying attention, you should have realized that this was going to be a very low-scoring affair on your side. Because it's happened every single time that you've scored more than double-digit runs. Like this season, in the following game after the Astros have scored at least 9+ runs, the run differential is -19.
12: Yeah, you did it twice this week too, because you scored You scored 11 runs on Wednesday night.
13: Wednesday night.
12: Yeah, eventually got there. So you scored 11 runs in that one, and then you scored one run, single solitary one. Thank you, Isak Paredes, on Thursday. Then you score 5 on Friday. That was good. And then 13 on Sunday or Saturday. Jeez.
13: In 2 games, you scored 24 runs. And in the following games combined, you scored 1.
12: 1 combined run.
13: It's insane.
12: Spread it out, guys. Spread it out.
13: And then think about it for the series against the Reds. You scored 10 runs in that first game.
12: Yeah.
13: You score 1. Hey, next day.
12: If you just added 1 or 2 more on Saturday, you could have maybe saved some of those for Sunday.
13: You could have gone 1-0. You could have won 1-0 in the Mike Burrows start and taken all those other runs and combined them throughout the rest of the series, and you win the series. And you get a series sweep.
12: But
13: that's the frustrating part.
12: But at least are you encouraged by what you're seeing out of the bats right now? Because, I mean, I do think that you are starting to see a little bit of a corner turned with the offense.
13: I'm not discouraged. I'm not encouraged. I'm still idle. I mean, like, it's great that Lamont Wade came on in and made an impact immediately. Like, outside of that series against Pittsburgh, for this past week, he has been, this past weekend, he was phenomenal. If he stays hot, it's really good. But at the same time, there's other players that you need to see more from. I need to get a better version of Jose Altuve, which I thought Steve brought up a really good point about him having, during that off period, kind of like a factory reset because of he was slumping. I mean, it was dreadful. You were getting nervous about where to put him in the lineup because this felt like a guaranteed out. You want to see more of what we saw on Saturday from him rather than what you saw earlier in the series against on Friday where he went 1-for-4 with the strikeout. I think the big thing, though, is that you need to consistently get more plate appearances from Jeremy Peña. You need to see this version of Isak Paredes follow through. You need to be able to get really good plate appearances from Cam Smith, which so far, Cam had 2 hits yesterday. Like, Cam was basically your offense yesterday. That's what I care more about. Like, the 4-8 players and Lamont Wade, it's cool. It's great that they're adding in plate appearances. I'm not expecting much from you. Like, I'm not. And especially on this road series. Like, Spencer Arrigetti's on the mound tonight for you. That's your ace. He's probably, I would say, giving you 5 innings of work because of whether or not we want to admit it. Play has been a little erratic from him at times. He's able to get out of jams, but he's not giving you 7 innings of work on the regular. I need to see a home run from Christian Walker. I need to see a double from Isak Paredes. I need to see Yordan driving in runs when you have guys in scoring position. Like that's what I need to see to start the series off. That's where it's more important.
12: Yeah, he didn't have very many chances yesterday as the Astros were 0-for-6 with runners in scoring position.
13: I'm shocked they had six guys in scoring position yesterday.
12: Yeah, that was the other part of it, too, is, I mean, what was it? The eighth inning is when you had your best chance in the game, and then that was a Lamont Wade lineout.
13: He put it in a great spot. This was a better play by Lawrence Butler,
12: who has been an Astros killer in his career.
13: Dude, he was terrible coming into this series. Like, he was like 3 of 38.
12: Didn't even play him in the first game.
13: And then you had two played, and then he went 2-for-3 yesterday.
12: Again, Astros killer, Lamont Wade. Or, Lawrence
13: Nick
12: Butler.
13: Kurtz. That's the Astros killer.
12: Yeah, and he had been held pretty much at bay, and then yesterday was when Nick Kurtz said, yeah, it's Daikin Park. It's time. It's time for me to do what I've always done here.
13: It's Daikin Park. With the guy that leads the American League in home runs are allowed, and it's a fastball right down the pipe. See ya.
12: Not good. Not good. All right, Mike Burrows, in terms of does he stay or does he go out of the rotation, have a pretty good idea on that. And Dana Brown even talking about it a little bit yesterday before the game. We'll have that for you right here as we close out the 8 o'clock hour. It's the Morning Drive with Dan and Cole, Sports Talk 790. 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
15: Hey, a couple of wrecks cleared. Let's talk about it. On the West Loop, southbound at I-10, the Katy Freeway, that accident gone. Traffic still slow from 290. They also cleared a wreck on the 610 South Loop, westbound at Scott Street. Now we've got an accident downtown, 288, southbound at Elgin. That's got you slow from I-45. I'm Christina Cruz in a 24-hour traffic center.
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0: 3-0 or 2-1 after tonight?
1: 3-0.
0: I got to think the same.
1: And what's so crazy is that we all were saying everybody. We all just swore whoever was coming out of the West was going to win it.
0: I changed my prediction at the start of the series. Remember, I said Knicks in 6.
1: Yeah, I'm just talking, you know, the majority, yes. But I was on the bandwagon, too, thinking the Spurs were going
0: to,
1: yeah.
0: To be fair, man. Did anybody really think otherwise? I mean, it's the Knicks.
1: Yeah.
0: Give me one time in your life that you've ever believed, oh, the Knicks are going to do anything promising.
1: I'm 26, and it's been how long? 27 years or something like that?
0: Triple E, you haven't been alive to see them play in a... No, I don't think you have. Or if you were just born at that time, you haven't been alive to see them even playing in NBA Finals.
2: Yeah, 99 was their last one.
1: Wasn't here yet.
0: You weren't even here. You're banned from talking for the next couple hours. I can't deal with you being a 2000s child.
2: Well, I mean, you know, he was born when he was born.
0: I don't care. I don't care if we don't need children's opinions at this point on the Morning Drive with Dan and Cole, Sports Talk 790.
2: Your opinion is always warranted and always welcome, Triple
0: E. For Dan and not for me. 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
2: 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As the Astros lose yesterday 5-0 to the A's, and back at it tonight in Anaheim, taking on the Angels for a 3-game series, off day Thursday, and then finishing up with 3 in Kansas City against the Royals. You also have, as we were just talking about, game 3 tonight, NBA Finals between the Spurs and Knicks with New

0: New York up 2-0 in said series. But with Mike Burrows going forward, something that I saw this morning that was pretty interesting. So Adam Spillane, guy that's covered the Astros for a long time, throwing out this on Burrows, that even with the return of Hunter Brown, you got to believe that the Astros keep it at a six-man rotation.
1: They're going to.
0: But then once you get to July, you could probably see that the Astros would go to a five-man, and if that were the case, it would be really hard to argue that Burrows would belong in there.
1: As of right now. I mean, like, okay, let me ask you, does your opinion change, just out of curiosity, does your opinion change if he has three starts and he ends up looking like how Tatsuya Mai looked at his last three starts? 278 average, 14 strikeouts, gives up three earned runs. Does that change your opinion?
0: From Burrows?
1: Yeah.
0: I mean, it would be...
1: Or is it too much damage at this point?
0: No, I mean, it would be a lot better than what he's been giving you. Because, I mean, the problem is yeah, I mean, he's giving you five innings and I guess a decent one getting you into the sixth in some of those. But it's just, it's the damage that's done before.
1: So you, at this point, regardless of what happens, and I'm in agreeance. If we were to have a bye day today and they move to a five-man rotation, bye-bye. See ya. Now you question, do you put him down in Sugarland and work on some stuff and mechanic-wise, build up his confidence? Do you throw him in the bullpen? Does he become a stopgap starter where it's like, hey, we're going to have you go start the game two innings of work, then you're done? Is that going to be the case? I don't know. But you are right. I'm not taking reps away from Peter Lambert. I'm not doing it with Spencer Arrighetti. Kaiwei Tang, at least two times through the lineup, has earned the respect to stay in the rotation. Hunter Brown's not going anywhere. And Tatsuya Mai has turned the corner. And Tatsuya Mai looks like the dude that you signed with a three-year contract. So Burrows is the odd man out. This isn't even up for a debate.
0: Well, and then that's not even, you know, throwing in what are you going to get out of Christian Javier and then Lance McCullers Jr. If they ever get back.
1: Let's see them get back, and then we can have that conversation.
0: Right. I mean, it's until then, it's kind of a moot point. If you want to have an idea of where things could stand with Mike Burrows in the rotation, Dana Brown, of course, joins the Astros Network pregame before every Sunday series finale. And this was him yesterday with Robert Ford talking about Mike Burrows and conversations that he's had with Mike Burrows.
2: I went right to him, like, set him down and said, look, For whatever reason, it's always one pitch or one inning with you. Like, I don't know what it is, but you got to, you know, lock in. And, you know, he was very receptive of what I said to him. And so he knows it. He feels it. And he knows that he's better. And he's been actually not pitching too bad. It's just, you know, he's been pretty unlucky as well, if you look at the numbers. But I like to, you know, sit and talk with guys and kind of, you know, challenge them to, you know, dig a little deeper. And that was kind of like the conversation I had with them. I said, look, it's always one pitch, one inning. Let's get over that hump, because, you know, we've seen it where you can go seven, you can go six easily. And so we can get the six or seven out of you without the hiccup, you know, you'll be on your way. And so just having a man-to-man talk, it was really good. It didn't take that long, and he was very open. And, you know, sometimes, you know, you don't have to talk the baseball stuff. You just talk the psyche and see where the guy is. And so he seemed to be locked in, and we had a good conversation.
1: You're 13 games in. You're not unlucky anymore. Well, you are.
0: And that's the thing. I mean, you're giving up 17 home runs. And it's not only just giving up the home runs. It's when they happen. It's guys on base. Yesterday, you only had one guy on base for one of them. The other one was a solo shot.
1: Can you tell me who has who's allowed the second most home runs for the Astros this year? You're not going to get it, but I just want to hear your guess.
0: It's not Arrighetti.
1: Nope.
0: Would it be Tang?
1: It's Ryan Weiss,
0: mm,
1: who's been in the minors for over a month. Has not been a good signing.
0: I mean, they haven't really given up a ton this year, the other guys.
1: Kaiwei Tang's given up six. Lance McCullers gave up seven. Colton Gordon's in the minors has given up six. Brian Abreu, AJ Bluebonnie might have given up five.
0: So, I mean,
1: and you have 17. So right. if you just took Brian Abreu, AJ Bluebot, and Tatsuya Mai and combine them all together, they've still given up fewer home runs than Mike Burrows. Again, it's one bad inning, but it's one bad inning that gets so out of control, it's unsustainable.
0: Well, I mean, it's also, too, I mean, it's even though yesterday he only had a couple of them, it's the walks that then put more guys on base. And then, I mean, you have more guys on base, especially when you got powerful bats up there. Well, it's not going to go well for you, and it has not gone well.
1: You're not winning games if you don't score runs. That's just the bottom line. I've never seen somebody go into like a penalty kick or a swing off in baseball But at the same time, 1-0 may be the deal breaker for you, and it still comes on a home run ball.
0: Is this NBA Finals increasing your confidence in the Rockets going forward? I know for me it is. We'll talk about it right here as we get into the 9 o'clock hour. It's the Morning Drive with Dan and Cole, Sports Talk 790.
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4: Your News Radio 740 forecast, mostly cloudy with some showers today, high 85, some clouds tonight, low 76.
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22: Give me fuel, give me fire, give me that which I desire.
0: 9 o'clock hour. Let's get it going on a Monday. It's the morning drive with Dan and Cole. Sports Talk 790. Astros losing to the A's yesterday 5-0. Still take the series. Now they're in Anaheim taking on the Angels. 7:30. Astros on deck. Get you set for that one tonight. Game 3 NBA Finals in New York. Knicks up on the Spurs 2-0 in that series. And you also have Texas baseball moving on to the College World Series, taking out Oregon in their Super Regional Series, and they're going to take on Georgia next Saturday night.
1: Is that set in motion already?
0: Yeah, it is.
1: Okay, I didn't know.
0: Yeah, because Texas is the number 6 and Georgia is the number 3.
1: Yeah, but don't they do the reshuffling at the end of everything?
0: Mm-mm.
1: They don't do that anymore?
0: No, they just whatever bracket you're in, you just keep on that route. So
1: we're going to have the two unranked teams that won actually move on and play. Because there'll be 16 that was supposed to be in the one seed, because that was West Virginia. Because UCLA, the biggest fraud in baseball this past year, got knocked out in the first round. And that was like on Oklahoma.
0: So it'll be, is it Troy or is it Oklahoma?
1: Well, Oklahoma they would have been the two seed. So it would be Troy. Yeah, so West Virginia plays Troy to start. If we're going based off of 1 versus 8.
0: No, that was the Cal Poly one. So West Virginia.
1: West Virginia was the 16 seed.
0: Mm-hmm. So, yeah, it would have been them taking on, so.
1: No, they'll take on Troy. They'll either take on Troy or they'll take on UNC.
0: Trying to think who. So you've got 6 of the teams already on to the next round of that. And
1: you're going to have 2 more in about 3 hours.
0: Yes, you will, because Alabama is handling St. John's and Oklahoma doing the same to Kansas.
1: Yeah, it's like the top of the 8th, 2 outs for Alabama. That game starts.
0: How many SEC teams in it?
1: I think if Oklahoma and Texas both win and they advance, I think it's going to be 5 or 6.
0: So, baseball conference.
1: I'm trying to say, Sun Belt has a team, and the Big 12 has a team, and I'm pretty sure the rest is SEC.
0: Crazy.
1: I'm like 99 point. Oh, ACC, 5 teams. Yeah. 5 teams.
0: Yeah, you've got North Carolina in
1: 5
0: it, too.
1: Is better than nothing, though. That's the big thing.
0: And they got plenty of them. All right, when it comes to the NBA Finals and the Spurs being down 2-0 in this series, Game 3 coming up tonight, is it kind of giving you a little bit of pause for how far ahead people would think that the Spurs are of the Rockets? Because it is for me.
1: No. All right. You look at the series, take out New York. It's you versus San Antonio.
0: Mm-hmm.
1: How many games are you winning?
0: Against
1: this version of San Antonio.
0: With the Rockets, with
1: a fully healthy roster. So Fred's here, you re-sign Tari, you don't trade for anybody, and you keep Steven Adams.
0: That series goes 7.
1: I think 5.
0: You think that San Antonio is that much better?
1: From their bench, from their perspective of that sense, yes. I do. At most, maybe 6. 5.
0: I've got more confidence in what Fred can bring this team from an offensive and defensive perspective, and the same deal with Steven Adams. Because I feel like in terms of the Wimby part of it, you go double big with him and Alperen Şengün, that causes problems.
1: But you're so sporadic when it comes to shooting. There are nights to where you're gonna see Reed Shepard drop 28 and he's gonna be 63% from downtown. And then the next day you're gonna see Jabari Smith be able to go shoot 54%. And then on game 3, both shoot under 30%. And your three-point percentage goes from 38% all the way down to 19%.
0: The ancillary parts of your teams, I mean, that is where a difference is, because, I mean, you saw it with the Rockets last year. You thought you had depth. You didn't have depth. You also didn't have functional depth in terms of being able to provide offensive production for you. I mean, sometimes you got it from Tari Eason, but then Tari Eason would become a starter. So then you definitely didn't have it, because that was also the same deal with Reed Shepard. So I will give you that. I just, again, I want to see what this team can look like. And I think with the Spurs right now, you're just kind of seeing a team that, I mean, they're a little overwhelmed by this situation.
1: Well, they're shutting down Wemby for a good part inside the paint. Like, Karl-Anthony Towns has been playing out of his freaking mind when guarding against Wemby.
0: Did you see what he was saying, too, on the floor?
1: Mm-mm.
0: He can't mess with me, in so many words.
1: Why not? I mean, the dude may be zesty, but he's on fire right now playing against Wembanyama.
0: Crushing him. I mean, and that's the thing, too, is, I mean, he is just physically beating him up. is the problem for Wembanyama right now. And it's also, too, I mean, with New York, I mean, let's call it what it is. The guys that you didn't necessarily count on being the ones that could really, you know, fill in for you and be able to be huge parts of this team. You know, Josh Hart has been awesome. Same deal with Landry Shamet. I mean, tell me if you had Landry Shamet as being the guy that was going to be
1: a
0: massive
1: defensive. Tell me two
0: things
1: that you know about Landry Shamet.
0: Nothing.
1: Except that his name is not Shamet, Shamet.
0: Okay, see, I can't even get his name.
1: My
0: right.
1: point is that nobody expected this because of it's all Jalen Brunson. And it's been Jalen Brunson being the X factor, and he is, but it's great to see Carl Anthony Towns play exceptional defense and what you're getting from OG Anunoby from three-point range. Like, the Knicks have built a team that not only has its identity, but they play together. And they play cohesively together. And it never feels like one guy has to be the saving grace for you to be able to pull away with the win. Now, you love that Brunson has been as advertised since signing there, and he is the X factor. He is the engine that makes the car go full speed at 200 miles per hour. But still, what Carl Anthony Towns has done in this series, what you've seen from Hart, what you've seen from your bench, what you've seen from consistent shots and being able to rebound better and be more efficient for second chance opportunities, that's why you are where you are if you're in New York sitting up 2-0 going home.
0: Well, and I think that the other part of it, too, is that, I mean, you're seeing a little bit of this stage is pretty big for the Spurs right now. At the end of game two, that's 100% what you saw. That turnover by Wembanyama was nerves. That was, I mean, where it's a, well, I don't feel comfortable dribbling the basketball up, so here, you know, turn around and get the basketball. Well, no, it's going to go right off his back, and then the Knicks are going to get the basketball and be able to go ahead and take the lead.
1: By the way, you were right. It's Landry Shamet.
0: Sure.
1: No, I mean, it is. I said it wrong.
0: Well, but, I mean, it's just the point is that, like, you're looking at a bunch of guys on this Knicks team, and you're like, how is this happening right now? I mean, there is a little bit of that is
1: they're playing with consistency. They're playing as a team. That's been the biggest thing. That's what I've noticed. They understand everyone's roles and assignments, and they deliver on that standpoint.
0: Well, that's what I mean, and that's what I think kind of makes me wonder if we are going to see a much better version of the Rockets next year, because you're actually going to see the team that you were counting on seeing.
1: Maybe, but I look at Devin Vassell averaging this past season 13.9 points. I look at Keldon Johnson coming off the bench and averaging 13.2. Dylan Harper, who was a rookie, getting 11.1. I mean, getting 11.8. Sean Penny getting 11.1. That's depth. That's something that you don't have. That's something that you were missing the entirety of the year. And ultimately, it played a major role into why you lost in the first round. It's why you didn't get a top four seed. It's why you didn't get to host that extra game. Your depth. And Oklahoma City has depth. And people are going to say, well, Oklahoma City, why are you throwing them in the conversation? You should. They're not going to go away quietly. It's them and San Antonio until it's not. You got to hope for injuries. You got to hope for trades. You got to hope for a bunch of other things to go your way where your offense is more consistent. You got to hope that you see better growth from Amen Thompson as a shooter. You got to hope that you see better defense from Reed Shepard. You got to hope that you're going to have a fully healthy version of Kevin Durant next year. Like, it's a lot of if this happens, then yes, I can see the scenario. But I don't worry about the scenario for other teams. I mean, for San Antonio. I don't worry about the scenario for Oklahoma City. They need to get hurt for you to be able to take the advantage. That's my stance.
0: I mean, I look at this Spurs team, and it kind of reminds me of a couple ones in the past, like 2011 Oklahoma City. I mean, where they get into the NBA Finals against the Miami Heat, and you're thinking, all right, you know, this is going to be a regular occurrence for them. And then, sure enough, soon enough, it wasn't. I mean, because Kevin Durant finally decided it's time for me to go out to Golden State and pair up with that crew and be able to run the NBA, which they did. But then also, too, I mean, I think that that 95 Magic team with Shaquille O'Neal and with Penny Hardaway, thinking that this was going to be a regular occurrence for them, and the Rockets were able to pretty much zap that out of them pretty quickly by how badly they beat them in the in the 95 World Championship.
1: Do you think that if the current iteration of where the Rockets are fully healthy, and there are no trades, that they are a top two seed in the West?
0: I think they can be, absolutely. I think that's how important Fred VanVleet was for this team. You just did not have him at all last year. This team was playing really with one hand behind their back the entire season.
1: I'll give you third. I'm not giving you two.
0: Because, I mean, then it's even a question, too, of, you know, where Denver is. Because I know that you would probably throw Denver in there. But, I mean, it's also...
1: What about Minnesota? LA? Well, I say, what about Minnesota? What about LA?
2: Yeah, we got... Hey, man.
1: I'm not saying that the Rockets can't be a good team next year if they just run it back. I'm saying that I'm not viewing them in the same light as Oklahoma City and San Antonio. Like that's tier one. And then it's you, and it's Minnesota, and it's probably Denver fighting in tier two. Triple E, would you throw LA into that conversation, or are they tier three?
2: Tier three.
1: Okay.
0: Yeah, they're tier three. I mean, it's the LeBron experience is probably done. So then it's Luka.
1: Where's he gonna go?
0: Which, by the way, of all of the things that could happen this offseason, even during the season, imagine if you're a Mavericks fan right now.
1: Because of what you're seeing with Luka and with
0: Jalen Brunson.
2: Furious.
0: Where it's, I mean, Luka, you traded what you did for him. And
1: do you,
0: I mean,
1: trade clearly, Kyrie this offseason?
0: I think you have to really consider it.
1: It's got to be the right package, though, right?
2: Of course.
0: I mean, and there would
1: be...
0: Because
1: you still have Cooper Flagg there. And if you compare the two of them together, it may end up being a decent backcourt.
0: But, I mean, that's just a thing, though. I mean, I think that they look at it as, you know, are we necessarily in a position where we can win immediately with these guys? I don't think the answer to that is yes.
2: You guys think Giannis will go?
1: Yeah. I think Giannis is getting traded 100%.
2: Yeah. No, yeah. I mean to Dallas.
1: No. What would you offer?
2: Everybody but
1: Coop. I say, what would you offer?
2: Everybody but Coop.
1: Okay, but you've brought this up before because you've told me that you didn't think Dallas was that bad, at least when it came on paper. So if you give away everything and bring in Giannis and Coop, are they what, a 6 seed at best, 7 seed?
2: Fifth.
1: So you think at best a fifth, though?
2: Yeah.
1: So that's a playoff one and done in the postseason.
2: Yeah, that's making the play in. Yeah.
1: Yeah. Giannis to me is going to the East. Boston is, I think, the likely location.
0: I've told you to look at Golden State.
1: That's the one I will say they go West Coast.
0: I can totally see Golden State saying, we've got maybe about another year or two of this, if at most, and we've got to be able to capitalize on this. And at least, if nothing else, have somebody that can be a future for you.
1: There's no way LeBron would sign with him, would they?
0: Well, Golden State?
2: I think so, hell.
1: I don't like that.
0: So even more of a reason to be annoyed with LeBron.
1: Well, Steve Kerr came back for a reason. He's trying to win a championship with Steph.
0: Yeah. Mm-hmm. I mean, that's it. So give it one last good run. Ray, Gary, see you right there. You want to join them? 713-212-5790. An NBA insider says that the Rockets do have an untouchable player, but who that player is might surprise you. Talk about it right here as we continue. It's the Morning Drive with Dan and Cole, Sports Talk 790.
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23: Hey, little by little, we are clearing out. That's nice news. Highway 288 southbound at Elgin. That accident cleared, so traffic recovering now from I-10. If you're coming in from Kingwood and Atascocita, it's about 25 minutes now from the Grand Parkway into downtown. Also on the West Loop, an accident cleared southbound at I-10. I'm Christina Cruz in a 24-hour traffic center.
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30: Back to the Morning Drive. Here's Dan Matthews and Cole Thompson.
1: We need another time.
0: Two of them.
1: One more. This is big, ladies and gentlemen.
0: There are three of them.
1: This comes from Pete Thamel of ESPN. A judge in District Court of Lubbock County, Texas, has granted the injunction requested by Texas Tech's quarterback Brendan Sorsby, who is set to be eligible for the 2026 college football season.
0: Now, he just had a little bit of a problem. That's all it was. He had a little bit of a problem.
1: Do you want to bet if they make it to the playoffs this year? I know he does.
0: Well, I mean, you heard what Steve Sarkisian said about that schedule. So, yeah, you'd hope so.
1: Come on. I laid that up for you to hit it out of the park. Do you want to bet that he thinks that Texas Tech is going to make the playoff?
0: Now that you did it, sometimes I'm a little slow. I didn't have a chance.
1: Ladies and gentlemen, rule number one: if you play college football, get a judge that's a fan of your team. 99.9% of the time, you're good.
0: It's pretty much it. Just find the right judge, and soon enough, you can get what you want.
1: So, what did Joey Aguilar do to piss off the guy in Knoxville?
0: I'm not sure.
1: Chandler Morris out in Charlottesville, Virginia. Nope, not good enough for me, bro. You didn't win. You cost us an ACC title. Thanks, but no thanks. We don't need you anymore.
0: Yeah, you're out of here.
1: It kind of feels that way. No, but Sorcerer's going to play. This is big, I think, for the Big 12. It's massive for Houston. Because I'll tell you what, I think Houston would have been the favorite going into that game. Week three.
0: Now,
1: if Sorsby plays and Sorsby is as advertised, he's going to be the second best quarterback in the Big 12.
0: I've still said that I think U of H is a playoff team this year.
1: Oh, I think they're a 10-win team. If you told me today, spin the wheel of which Big 12 team is going to come out of Arlington, I would say Texas. I would say Houston.
0: Now, does Joey McGuire fire back up? Play as Texas. Does he do that today?
1: No, but I can tell you what. There's no more of that conversation going on because you got other things to worry about.
0: Who, Texas does?
1: No, Texas Tech. Oh. Get your quarterback acclimated with the system, making sure that he continues to build that rapport with the wide receiver room. That's more important. You got to remember that partially. Look,
0: just keep him away from the Nathan's hot dog eating contest.
1: Look, I love Joey McGuire. By the way, Morning Drive, Dan Nicole, Sports Talk 790. Joey McGuire is a fantastic coach. But you got to think for one second, with all of this going on, it's like Michael Jordan when he went and played minor league baseball. Let's focus in our attention on something else other than what is the gambling problem. Like, that's the reality of the situation, is that, like, by saying that we want to schedule Texas and that, you know, Texas gave us an out for us to be able to call them out on their own BS, put them on the lines and say, we'll pay the buyout for you to go ahead and show that you're as good as you think that you are. Nobody was talking about Brendan Sorsby. Nobody was talking about what was going on with the quarterback problem. Now you got your quarterback position solved, so you're good.
0: Well, I mean, the real reason that Michael Jordan went away was because, I mean, he had to beat the Monstars. So then he did, and then he came back, and with the basketball was able to give Charles Barkley, Larry Johnson, and Sean Bradley back their basketball powers.
1: What about Muggsy?
0: And Muggsy, too.
1: I say, what about Chuck?
0: Yeah, and Muggsy as well. So, yeah, then, you know, then he decided to come back and play in the NBA again.
1: Who was the tall European white dude that they had the blue guy look like an idiot for?
0: I think it was Sean Bradley.
1: That was Sean Bradley. You're right.
0: Yeah.
1: You are right. That is Sean Bradley.
0: And he's an American.
1: He is American. Why did I think he was European?
0: Just because, I mean, most of those, you know, 7-footers were all from somewhere in the Eastern Bloc.
1: I'll tell you what, though. Week three, I know that that they're already going to LSU. There needs to be someone out there in Lubbock for that matchup against Houston.
0: It'll be fun.
1: There needs to be something. I'm telling you, that's going to be the game of the year in the Big 12.
0: Maybe you go out there.
1: I think I might be going to LSU that weekend.
0: Is it LSU and Ole Miss?
1: Yeah, or I'm going to Oxford that weekend.
0: Yeah, that's where that one is.
1: It has to be. You're stupid if you don't go there watching Lane's return.
0: It's exciting. It's exciting. No question about it. So the Stros lose yesterday. That's not exciting. 5-0 to the A's, but now you get the Angels 4-3 to start up a 6-game road trip both in Anaheim and in Kansas City. 7:30 Astros on deck for that tonight. Game 3 NBA Finals there in New York with the Knicks up 2-0 on the Spurs. 713-212-5790. The Untouchable Rocket, get to that in just a second, but let's continue the basketball conversation. Ray in Miami wants to weigh in. Ray, good morning.
1: What's up, Ray?
10: Hey, what's up, guys? The only thing I want to see tonight is, first of all, it's sad that they have to get there 2 hours early tonight because of a situation somebody want to come there. That's crazy. But that dirty, crappy basketball in game 2 needs to go away. They couldn't even call fouls because they were slapping each other. Wembanyama is so big and lazy. If a ball going out of bounds, the first thing he do is push you out the way. Tim Duncan played clean basketball as a Spur. He didn't need to push you out the way to get separation. Watch the game tonight. Watch how Wimby just pushing everybody around instead of clearing the area by himself with his gameplay. You know, I didn't know this guy was going to be this lazy. I didn't know it was going to be everybody slapping each other the whole game. That was a horrible display. I hope it's in New York, so of course it's going to be rough, but I just hope it can be cleaner basketball. That was rough to watch. It was a hard game to watch because I didn't know the Spurs was just pushing people and, you know, not being, they was just frustrated. And I understand your coach said when he won the West, we don't give a damn about the word experience. The coach said that, but you don't have a vet out there helping you guys. That's why you're down 2-0. So maybe you do need a little experience. That's what that Kevin Durant would help out, but we're not there. I'm sad, guys. I just got sad. Bye.
1: Bye.
0: All right, Ray.
1: He's not wrong. You're not there. You aren't if you're a Rockets fan, which is why, which is why, again, I understand that there is this loyalty to the state. Why in the hell would I want to watch as the team that is better than me hoist up a championship before I do?
0: Well, and then it's also times as potentially well. Going to do it, well, could still do it four more times than you've done
1: and had a franchise. Faster rebuild than we had.
0: Yeah, I've seen that conversation continues to rage on social media.
1: It's warranted. You and LSU, you're an LSU fan.
0: Correct.
1: Ole Miss goes to the national championship. Are you pulling for LSU?
0: Absolutely not.
1: So why are you pulling for San
0: Antonio? I've never subscribed to the whole like you
1: respect
0: know
1: oh the
0: it's
1: conference.
0: Good it's good it's good for the conference. It's like if I don't like them, I don't like them.
1: Dude, that's not it at all. I root for one team. That's it. I hope every other team sucks in my conference every single time.
0: Well, I mean, we laid it out too last week. We're, you know, talking about, and I think a big part of this is it's a New York team. I mean, that's probably part of it. It's okay. Like, you know, you don't want anything, you know, good for them. I get that.
1: Yankees versus Dodgers in the World Series.
0: But the default response has been, oh, if
1: you had to pick one, who are you rooting for?
0: Push to shove?
1: Yeah.
0: The Yankees.
1: I'm rooting for the media to come crash on down and blow up everything.
0: No, it's push to shove. So, I mean, you know, right there, I'm pushed and I'm shoved.
1: I'm hoping the strike happens right there and we don't have a World Series.
0: Yeah,
1: that's where the
0: players
1: starts.
0: Just decide, yeah, that's it. We're stepping out.
1: I would say the same thing if it was Rangers versus Dodgers. Same thing. Nope, this is where we call it.
0: See, just because of the annoyance, although it was nice to see at least Adolis Muse on Twitter say, yeah, you know, there's some annoying fan bases out there, but there are none more annoying than the Mariners. So I was like, you know what? Solidarity. We can actually agree on something there. Okay, very nice.
1: You're still rooting for a dude that plays in Philly and left you because of he sucks because he sold his soul after for a World Series title. I don't want to hear anything from you.
0: Yeah. You're never to be heard from.
1: By the way,
0: you'll speak when spoken to.
1: You said Adolis Muse is mm-hmm. his name?
0: Yeah.
1: Okay, where does he play now?
0: In Philadelphia.
1: The single worst fan base in sports.
0: They're the ones who win it.
1: What?
0: They're the ones who win
1: for
0: that.
1: For me,
0: that
1: they
0: moniker.
1: Do. Far and away. You act like that you're the Dodgers when you haven't won jack squat in two decades. You spend a lot of money like the Dodgers. The Dodgers kick your ass every single time they play in the postseason.
0: It's funny to me, like with the Dodgers and their fan base, like how like they continue to talk about 17, and it's like you should be well past that at this point. You've won it twice now, and you're gonna probably do it again for a third. I think the Braves might have something to say to them this year, which about half of your payroll, and they're probably much better than you are.
1: Trade for Scooble.
0: That's a possibility. I've heard that thrown out.
1: Would you want to see him go to Atlanta? I mean, okay, and not from the standpoint of your ties and all that. Like, honestly, from a sports perspective, would you want to see Tarik Skubal go to Atlanta?
0: That'd be pretty dirty. Him with Spencer Strider and Chris Sale.
1: Can I be honest?
0: Hmm.
1: I want to go to Tampa.
0: No, that would be
1: cool.
0: Go
1: to like just some crap organization that has not had joy because they just don't ever go for it. Actually,
0: him pitching in that cave, man, that'd be pretty dangerous.
1: Got him Milwaukee, man. Just like you had the prospects to do it finally. If it's not now, when?
0: Well, as I've said.
1: Because he's a rental. Like, you can give up one of your top prospects.
0: And they did it years ago for CC Sabathia. So, I mean,
1: What'd they do? Losing the NLCS that year?
0: I think so.
1: Or the DS.
0: Yeah.
1: I know they made the playoffs for CC.
0: He was unreal. I do remember that when he went there and it was just like, God, that guy's good. And then he went to the Yankees as part of that huge offseason they had when they added Mark Teixeira.
1: Scuba won't go to the Yankees.
0: No. I would not see that happening.
1: I don't think it's possible to.
0: I mean, they don't really need him.
1: That's the point. They have three aces right now they're paying for.
0: Yeah,
1: sure. And they got a fourth top dude on the like that's on the books still.
0: Schlittler and
1: you have Schlittler, you have Freedy, you have Cole, and then don't forget about Carlos Rodon. When he's healthy, he's at least a decent option.
0: I just always remember Carlos Rodon complaining about the Astros. The Astros get nothing. Why don't you stay healthy? Why don't you actually live up to what you're supposed to be?
1: I remember just him having a crap mustache.
0: It cracked me up in that postseason series against the White Sox, like where he was all fired up coming off the mound, and in the next inning, Carlos Correa knocked him out of the game. Sucks to be you, bud. All right, Gary, see you right there. Work in. You want to join him, 713-212-5790. The Untouchable Rocket. Who is it? Might surprise you. Have that for you right here as we continue. It's the Morning Drive with Dan and Cole, Sports Talk 790.
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13: Your News Radio 740 forecast, mostly cloudy with some showers today, high 85, some clouds tonight, low 76.
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5: It's Morning Drive, Dan and Cole, Sports Talk 790. Astros lose to the A's yesterday 5-0. Back at tonight in Anaheim, taking on the Angels, 7:30. Astros on deck right here, Sports Talk 790. Game 3, NBA Finals. In New York with the Knicks up 2-0 in the series on the Spurs. And as you heard, the report from Pete Thamel that Texas Tech quarterback Brendan Sorsby eligible to play this season. The judge in Lubbock County granting him his injunction. So there you go. 713-212-5790 is the number to get in. Gary wants to talk Astros, and we've been keeping him on hold. So let's get to him. Gary, what's going on, man?
6: Hey, good morning, guys. Sorry if I hit on something y'all already talked about. The stupid company I work for installed cameras in our car, in our delivery vehicles, and we can't eat. We can't no food, no drinks, no cell phones.
7: Can you still call into the Matt Thomas show between 10 to 2?
6: Well, I do when I think it's somebody else in there other than Matt. I don't like Matt. He's kind of...
7: Can you do me a favor and just call in today, like between the hours of like 11 to 1? Like just do it for me.
6: Sure.
7: Hi, Cole.
6: Sure. No problem. Hey, listen, I like, I'm a homer, professional sports. I watch all of them. Astros, Rockets, Texans. As far as the Astros go, it doesn't matter what happened yesterday. They didn't score any runs, but you're right about he set his table up where he's, can't go 4, 5, 6 innings without giving up a bunch of home runs and a bunch of walks. So I think they need to, and you may have covered this already, but I think they need to put him in the bullpen as a bullpen starter when they have a bullpen day and just stop him at 3 innings. See if that helps him maybe right himself. That'd be better because he's making too much money to send him down to the minors. But as far as on the Rockets, y'all were talking about the Rockets. As far as next year, I'm a wait and see guy. I just, obviously I want them to win, but I they're not going to do. They're not going to be gangbusters right out of the box because they're going to have two people back that hadn't been there for a long time. So by midpoint of the season next year, we'll know whether they're going to be any good or not. And I'm in trouble on the Texans because, man, I'm on the top floor with the Texans. I'm setting myself up for a big, big fall because I am so excited to wait to watch the Texans this year. So just wanted to share that with you guys see what y'all thought about putting Burrows in the bullpen as a starter in a bullpen rotation, no more than 3 innings. Anyway, good show, guys. Great talking to you again.
5: I appreciate the call, Gary. If Mike Burrows is starting, he's starting. I mean, it's one of two. It's either he's starting or you're skipping him in the rotation. It's really that simple.
7: Do you start him, though, and then do what Gary said, 3 innings, and then call it?
5: I would not think so. I would think that, again, if he's out there, you're not putting any limits on him. Get out there and be able to help your team win.
7: Okay.
5: And that's been the problem. He hasn't.
7: Would you, once you get to July, because unfortunately I think that you are going to go ahead and have a 6-man rotation when Hunter Brown comes back. When you get to July, do you skip him in one start?
5: I think you probably will. Yeah. I mean, because
7: you can't right now.
5: Well, I mean, and it's also, I mean, it's until Hunter Brown, it's a moot point. But once he gets back, I mean, it's where are you in the schedule? And, I mean, do you have off days in there where you can tailor it back to a five-man rotation? If that's the case, then, yeah, I do think that you probably see kind of like what they did with Ronel Blanco a couple of years ago where he's able to have a couple of relief appearances.
7: How many, would you skip him, though, for multiple starts or just the one?
5: I think that you would get him at least just for one.
7: Because what you just made it seem like is that, okay, when we get him back, it's a relief appearance.
5: No, it's,
7: but
5: again,
7: you say don't put him in the bullpen.
5: You know, like what we talked about with Dana Brown last week is that, I mean, I think that they want to see what he has as a full season starter and then make the decision going from there. I think that they're pot committed to him.
7: Well, you have too many years of control to where you're just going to let him walk.
5: No, and that's just it.
7: And everyone's like, yesterday, I can't wait to DFA. You're not DFAing him. Like,
5: not with like 4 or 5
7: guys,
5: years of control.
7: With them, again, if you want to send him on down, because if he does have the option, you do have the option to send him on down, unlike a Brian Abreu situation. You could, but you're not DFAing him. And you'd be stupid to DFA somebody with that many years of control.
5: It's the new iteration of sending everybody down to AAA that I've railed against.
7: Well, you could actually send though Burrows down to AAA if you needed to.
5: And I think that would probably be the worst case scenario that they would have of any of the other scenarios.
7: Yeah, I mean, when you give up 17 home runs, though, everything should be on the table of what you are with the organization.
5: Real quick here, do you if you were to name an untouchable to be traded or moved on from Rocket, who would you say is yours?
7: Right now, Amen Thompson.
5: That would be yours.
8: Amen Thompson.
7: Probably, because again, if I continue to see growth offensively from him and there is something that can be added with the shot, he adds more value to me.
5: Well, it's interesting you say that because Shams Charania seems to agree with you. He was on Stu Gatz and Company. This is what he had to say about the untouchable Rocket.
9: When you look at that roster, you think of Amen Thompson. You know, that's really the untouchable that they have had over the course of the last year or two. So from there, like, what can you go get? What other star player is sensible for you? And I don't think they have the answer quite yet. And they could just run that team back because they were down Fred VanVleet. They were down Steven Adams most of the season, pretty much the whole season.
10: Huge injury.
9: And so not having those two key veterans, I think also, you know, it gives you some reason to, if you want to roll it back, you feel like you have a couple big time vets that you can slide right in.
5: So Amen Thompson, it looks like that the Rockets are committed to him in the long term, which, I mean, it's exactly what Rafael Stone said after the season of being asked about him and of Tari Eason saying that he anticipates them being around here for a really long time. So that would lead you to believe that Tari Eason, restricted free agent year, that you get approached by another team trying to throw a contract at him, that the Rockets say, no, we'll match that. He's back.
7: Who do you think has more of an upside, Amen Thompson or Alperen Şengün?
5: I'll go with Amen Thompson.
7: Again, from a statistical standpoint of where we are, yeah, Alpi would definitely clear Amen. But upside moving forward.
5: He's ahead of him right now, but Amen Thompson is somebody that I believe is going to be more of an impact player than Alperen Şengün is.
7: Well, everyone talks about in deal. Well, so far, look at every deal that we've seen. It's not Amen Thompson being in the package. It's Alpi being in the package. And partially, I think it's because of if you end up not seeing more development of a shot from Amen, you're okay because of how well he plays defensively, what he does inside the paint, all the other little intangibles of how he can grow as a ball facilitator. You can at least see the value of, yeah, you're going to have him be limited as a shooter, but he can still make plays. But do I need two of those guys on the court at the same time? Probably not.
5: Well, and I mean, I think that there's a good and a bad from the position that he was put in this year with Fred VanVleet being hurt. The good is, I guess, in a pinch, you know that you can count on him. At least he's not going to be lost in that spot this year. But, you know, it's also, too, the bad of it is that, I mean, you saw him, I think, offensively this year kind of take a little bit of a, at least if nothing else, he didn't improve whatsoever in that regard this year. So I think that that would be the bad part of it. Like, you would like to see him get back to the role that he has been accustomed to, and we've seen him become a real problem for opposing teams.
7: There's more stuff coming out about the Sorsby stuff, and it's just annoying to me.
5: Okay. Do you want to share said annoyance?
7: Well, he's going to be suspended for 2 games to begin the year, so his first game back will be against Houston.
5: All right, well, the NCAA has got to get their...
7: They got to go ahead and throw in the addendums.
5: Of course.
7: Dude, it's just like, the rule of college football has always been simple. Don't gamble. And especially don't gamble on your team. And here we are because of where we are in a day and age of NIL. If everybody makes a quick buck, now we're ruining the sanctity of the sport that's already been dead for at least the last 4 years.
5: All right, so you're annoyed with that. I think you can agree that I've been annoyed with this one person before. But I've got to say, I got to give credit where it's due because they have something that I think is an outstanding, outstanding idea.
7: Mike Florio has a good idea. Good for you.
5: Close. We'll talk about him next right here as we close things out on a Monday. It's the Morning Drive with Dan and Cole, Sports Talk 790.
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3: It's scheduled construction going on right now on the Katy Freeway eastbound and westbound at 45 downtown, causing some delays on both sides of the freeway. Now, we do not see any scheduled construction, but doesn't mean it's not happening. Something's going on. The North Sam westbound at Aldean Westfield may be an accident. We're going to get a camera shot. You backed up now to JFK Boulevard. If you're coming in from Humble on the East Tex Freeway, 20-minute drive now into town. I'm Christina Cruz in the 24-hour Traffic Center.
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6: 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Astros taking on the Los Angeles Angels in Anaheim to start up a series after losing yesterday 5-0 to the A's, as they were able to win that series 2 out of 3. You also get Game 3 of the NBA Finals tonight between the Spurs and Knicks, with New York up 2-0 in that series. And Brendan Sorsby eligible to play this season after a judge in Lubbock County, Texas, grants his injunction.
7: It's stupid. It's dumb. It's the biggest farce that we have seen recently in sports. I'm sorry, it is. The rule is simple. Don't gamble on your sport with your specific team. He did both. And the worst part is he didn't even win. You're screwed at that point. You should be.
6: Yeah, he cannot play in the first two games, according to ESPN, which was a penalty his legal team suggested to the NCAA. So then you know what you do now if you're Sark? All right, hey, we'll play you now.
7: You'll play you what, week one?
6: Yeah, we'll play you.
7: You would still beat them by 14 with Sorsby in the lineup.
6: But still, now it's like
7: are you really, is Brendan Sorsby the guy that you're terrified of in your schedule?
6: It's like on second thought, you know what? Yeah, it does sound good. We don't have to play Texas State. We'll play you.
7: No, don't worry. Brad Jackson, who cares about him? Instead, we want to welcome in Will Hammond if he's even going to be cleared to go at that point.
6: What a farce.
7: It's ridiculous. You gambled on your own team. You got caught. You had a problem. They had this whole shindig about all the shenanigans about why Texas needs to play Texas Tech, and now you just throw him back in the lineup. It's like, cool, whatever. Well, slap on the wrist. 8 quarters, not necessary.
6: Good luck to you, Texas Tech, against...
7: Can't wait to see those
6: Abilene Christian and also Oregon State.
7: Great action between those two, because Brendan Sorsby was totally going to make a difference.
6: That's where, like, Texas fans were like, yeah, of course you don't have a problem playing them, because then the following week we got Ohio State here. Yeah, I'm really glad that works out well for you.
7: No, it's like you have Texas fans bitching nonstop about how we scheduled a game last year against Ohio State and that kept us out of the playoff, when in reality, losing to Florida and having a terrible performance against Mississippi State was just as bad.
6: I would say that probably those were...
7: Okay, be honest. When you look at Texas, if they lost to Ohio State, who was the runner-up in the Big Ten, but they beat Florida and they look promising against...
6: And they lose to Georgia. They're 10-2.
7: You're 10-2. You're in the playoff. You're Texas. 10-2 is not being kept out. Better yet, you looked competent against Florida, and you went 9-3. There would be an argument. It's for how bad you played against Kentucky in a win, how bad you played against Mississippi State in a win, and how bad you looked on the road against Florida. That kept you out as much as losing to Ohio State.
6: Yeah, the coach was getting fired and eventually did get fired, and they beat you.

0: So, you know, that would be a reason. Hey, I know I rail against Rich Eisen
1: quite a
0: bit. Hate's a strong word.
1: You would strongly rather listen to Nails on a Chalkboard by what's a long nailed animal?
0: I don't know, a sloth.
1: Anteater.
0: Or something.
1: We'll go with an anteater.
0: Yeah, there you go.
1: For 6 hours on end to listen to Rich Eisen.
0: Well, anyway, he's got a new podcast. This was SportsCenter, and I had a chance to catch it this weekend. He had Dan Patrick on, and of course, a lot of us grew up on watching those old SportsCenters. I mean, because like that's what it, you know, your day started with, is you turned on ESPN. You saw SportsCenter, and for him and Keith Olbermann, of course, and, you know, obviously I know what Keith Olbermann is and what he's become, but at least at the time, that was the TV that you had to watch. Like, you loved seeing them work together, and, I mean, SportsCenter was the model of consistency in this business. And it's about an hour and a half of him going through, and apparently he's going to have Chris Berman part of it. Linda Cohn, I think, is going to do it as well. And I forget who else he said. It said it's going to be a 6-part series.
1: So it's like a mockumentary series.
0: Yeah, a little bit. And with Patrick, I mean, he's seriously one of the best, like, on-air people, just regardless of the medium, either radio or TV. And the stories. And movies, too.
1: Or movies, yeah, with
0: Adam Sandler. He's been in a few of those, too. But I didn't realize that he and Stuart Scott did not get along.
1: And Dan Patrick?
0: Yeah, Dan Patrick. Because he said that Stuart was very competitive, and so was he. Like, it was kind of like, you know, two similar personalities, where Stuart kind of viewed him as being like the top dog there that he was coming after. And it even got to a point, too, where it would like spill over onto the pickup basketball floor when they play against each other. And
1: you go a little bit harder.
0: And that was the thing. Is
1: like that one scene with Jim and Roy when they're playing basketball inside their office.
0: And then Patrick said he was trying to D him up, and Patrick got the ball in the triple threat and goes, "How do you want me to score on you?" Like, it, going at each other. He even like took out Patrick's legs from underneath him once, got a concussion.
1: Wait, Scott got a concussion?
0: No, that Patrick did. And that, you know, they're like, "Hey, we're gonna call it today," and Patrick goes, "No, F that. Give me the ball. We're playing." And getting after Stuart Scott. Like, that part I thought was interesting.
1: Mm.
0: And then I completely forgot that when they did the 40th anniversary, that they actually brought back he and Keith Olbermann. And one thing, like Eisen, which I thought was pretty interesting from his side, is he was like, "Yeah, I didn't get that courtesy." And like, he was like, you could tell like it bothered him that he didn't get a chance to come back, because he was like, I wanted, you know, to do one last one with Stuart, and clearly don't have that chance now. But he's like, I wanted to do one more with him. And that Stuart Scott got upset with him because Kenny Mayne replaced Olbermann when Olbermann left and went to Fox. And that Eisen went for it, and that really bothered Stuart.
1: The Eisen went for the Fox job?
0: No, that he went for to be next to Dan as part of the 11 o'clock show.
1: Who was, because it was Dan and Keith for a while, wasn't it?
0: Kenny Mayne took over afterwards.
1: Kenny took over.
0: And Kenny, they looked at him as being like almost kind of like he's the next Olbermann, almost.
1: Yeah. I mean, thank God that didn't end up panning on out.
0: But I mean, when it was Olbermann and Patrick, like, that was elite. Like, they were awesome.
1: Old school,
0: together.
1: Yeah, I would say so.
0: I love where he told the story about whenever they would have to go into a meeting, and he said his joke was, "The more wood paneling there is in the office, the more trouble I know we're in." He's like, "We got called in the one in this, like, conference room." He's like, "Yeah, a lot of wood paneling. Crap.
1: They're fired. I'll talk to you in 20 hours.
0: Well, at least they thought so, but they were able to stick around for the betterment of us. He's Cole Thompson, Triple E, Emmanuel Elmore, Dan Matthews, The Matt Thomas Show with Ross coming your way next. I believe it's the triumphant return of one Ross Villarreal. Welcome on back, buddy. Cole said it. I'll remind you. We'll talk to you in 20 hours right here on your home of the Astros and the Rockets, Sports Talk 790.
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3: Your News Radio 740 forecast, mostly cloudy with some showers today, high 85, some clouds tonight, low 76.
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2, and it's driven right center field on a line, and it's out of here. End of the bullpen in right center field, a 2-run job. And Kurtz knocks it out of here and puts the

0: just a ground ball off the end of his bat, and it's underneath the glove of Peña, shortstop, and that's going to score a run. So coming in for that baseball, couldn't come up with it. And Kurtz will reach, and it's a 4-0 game.
1: Yeah, just sloppy there. That's unfortunate. Should have been out of the inning. Peña bringing his glove up a little too soon. And that ball go right.

0: that's hammered to left, and you can kiss it goodbye. Brent Rooker goes deep over the community leader signs. His second homer of the series, his second RBI of the day, and it is 5-0 Athletics. Curveball, and that's popped up on the infield. Playable for the shortstop, Williams, back rim of the infield dirt, makes the catch, and that is the ball game. Astros miss out on a chance to sweep as the A's salvage the finale. Athletics win 5-0. Astros go 4-5 on their 9-game homestand against Milwaukee, Pittsburgh, and the A's.
1: I almost had a gut feeling when it yet for yesterday. Damn it. Oh, Jonathan, we had it. We had a 4-2. I was counting it. Going for the sweep.
2: Almost there.
1: Oh, yeah, not really. 5-0 is not almost.
3: Look who's back.
1: It's our buddy Wallace.
2: Hey!
1: No,
2: hey!
4: It's good to be back. What's going on?
1: Oh.
4: What did I miss?
1: We've had.
4: How were the shows? No, I want Jonathan's actual honest appraisal. How were the shows last week, Jonathan? Everything okay?
2: You know, Matt started off rough that first start of the week. He was missing you real bad.
4: He was crying. Groove. Then he got his groove. He hit his stride. Okay. I got you.
2: It took him till Wednesday, you know.
1: Wednesday? Man, shut your bum ass up, man.
4: You better say you're sorry.
1: Oh, I'm stocked and ready off vacation for some shut your bum asses up, and ain't nobody got time for that.
4: I bet. Yeah, it was good. We had a busy week. First, we always miss when you're there. It's always better when to have you here. We had some great folks come in. Gordy came in for a little bit.
1: Oh, really?
4: We had Ryan Hollins come in just for a little bit.
1: Awesome.
4: We had technical issues, but that's not here or there.
1: What? Hold on. I'm curious now. Phones, computers?
4: No, all of
1: the above?
4: He could not.
1: Oh, he had
4: technical
1: issues.
4: He tried to get into his access and it didn't work out.
1: I got you. Feels like user error.
4: It was, but I still love him. 100% user error.
1: That's great to be back.
4: And then we had, I did 3 Astros on deck and 10th inning shows.
1: Did you notice this, but
4: you and I do the ones during the week.
1: I think that is correct.
4: Like this week, I got tonight and tomorrow, yes. You have Wednesday.
1: And Friday. So every weekday one is us, too. They're all Thursday.
4: Yeah.
1: So it's you and I.
4: Yeah. You and I.
1: Yeah.
4: Just you and
1: I. We are the backbone of 790.
4: Pretty much.
1: It just is what it is, Matt.
4: Pretty much. Pretty much. All right. So that was good. A lot of things to talk about. Probably, Jonathan, would you say the number one thing we argued about with our audience, and I don't think it was an argument, it was more a vocal minority, was who are you rooting for? Not who's going to win the finals, but who are you rooting for? And I said, under no circumstance does a Houston Rocket fan, which is I, a Houston sportscaster, which is I, and the voice of the Rockets, would ever root for San Antonio to win an NBA finals.
1: Hell no.
4: It's hard rooting for New York. I mean, I'm not going to lie to you.
1: I had I was in California for the week, and you know, sports comes up, and a couple of people. Oh, you're from Texas, so you're rooting for the Spurs? I said, hell no,
4: that's
1: I'm not rooting for the Spurs.
4: Right there.
1: Get the hell out of here, man! Come on, of course not. That's a rival.
4: Yeah,
1: you can't have them getting 6 when the Rockets only have 2.
4: I said to some people. I said, do you root for the Cowboys when
1: exactly.
4: No. Would you root for the Rangers? Oh, hell no.
1: That's what the guy said that I was talking to. He was like, oh, okay. I guess that'd be like me rooting for the Giants as a Dodgers. He was a Dodgers fan.
4: Yeah. I'm sorry.
1: No.
4: I mean, I'm not running around town in Knicks gear. I can tell you that for damn sure.
1: Now, I would like an entertaining finals. A little Spurs bounce back would be nice for the drama.
4: As I said, I predicted the Spurs. Originally, when the series started, I had the Spurs winning the series in 5, which would be wrong.
1: Yeah.
4: But I was rooting for the Knicks.
1: Okay.
4: So, you can have two different opinions on such things.
1: It's a win-win or a lose-lose. I don't know.
4: Depending on how you want to look at it.
1: Let me tell you
4: something. It's a lose-lose. I am not enjoying this whatsoever.
1: Ben Stiller's enjoying it. He's happy.
4: Well, is this
1: the ghost of James Caan is happy?
4: Is he still there? Is he still alive?
1: James Caan, I believe, died. But he was at the finals in 99.
4: Okay.
1: Yeah, that's why I brought it up. Sorry.
4: By the way, did you know that John Lithgow is still alive?
1: Yes.
4: He won a Tony last night.
1: He's been in some TV shows recently too.
4: He went 50 years between winning Tonys.
1: That's a record, I imagine.
4: I would presume so. Okay. I'm not a Tony historian.
1: Yeah, I feel like maybe Liza Minnelli went 60 years.
4: That's true.
1: Who knows?
4: All right. So real quick, You just heard the highlights or the lowlights of the 5-0 game. Boy, Mike Burrows. My God, Mike. Did we all collectively swing and miss on Mike Burrows?
1: I got to figure this out. Yeah, Mike Burrows hasn't figured out. I've been out of town for a week. I mean, I checked up a little bit.
4: Yeah.
1: So Mike Burrows, not the number two guy, unfortunately, or three guy.
4: No.
1: Number five?
4: No. He's a six in a six-man rotation.
1: Okay. Tatsu Imai has been doing okay.
4: Okay, was not great his last time out, but I would say since you left, he's been better.
1: Spencer Arrighetti still holding it together?
4: Not his last start, but generally speaking, okay.
1: Yeah. Hunter Brown mowing him down in his rehab?
4: Got one more.
1: Okay. And
4: You know what? Let me tell you why we love Hunter Brown.
1: Why?
4: So when you are in a minor league situation, you do not want to go very far. Like, the Astros are lucky that their AAA is in Sugar Land down the street, and their AA is in Corpus Christi. Some guys have to go a couple hours. Some guys have to go an hour. So, you know, like if you Round Rock or maybe Oklahoma City or New Orleans. Hunter Brown pitched for the Space Cowboys last week.
1: Yes.
4: In El Paso.
1: That's great.
4: He went commercially. Town. An athlete went on a commercial flight to El Paso, Texas.
1: Do you think he went to go check out Ciudad Juarez?
4: I don't know what that is.
1: Go get some tacos. It's like in the other side of the border, right in El Paso.
4: But it's kind of scary over there, right?
1: You know, depends.
4: Okay.
1: Depends on who you know.
4: Point being is...
1: he could have been kidnapped. I mean, it's a non-zero chance.
4: Most guys try to figure out Corpus Christi or Sugar Land. To fly to El Paso to fight a game? Good for him.
1: What happened to one time, Justin Verlander? Wasn't he in, like, in Fayetteville?
4: Fayetteville, Arkansas.
1: With the Woodpeckers?
4: No, you were in Double A. It was North and West Arkansas, whatever the hell they call themselves. Good for him. Now, of course, he probably flew charter.
1: Mm-hmm.
4: I'm sure. I think his brother was probably on there, too. He's been gravy training, but that's a different issue, different time. All right. So
1: the Fayetteville Wooden Teeth, I believe.
4: I believe that's correct. On the show today, Astros recap, little NBA finals.
1: Love it.
4: To tell the truth, which I've already got locked and loaded.
1: Uh-huh.
4: My weekend was so bizarre.
1: Why?
4: Because I didn't do anything.
1: That's great.
4: Another weekend, I did nothing.
1: I'm happy to hear this. I've been trying to get you relaxed for 15 years.
4: I know. It's working.
1: Good.
4: That's just the second weekend in the last six that I've done nothing.
1: I'm happy. I'm excited.
4: All right. So I did To Tell the Truth ahead of time. I finished off campus.
1: Wow. Okay.
4: That Prime Video series.
1: Okay. How was it?
4: Oh, spectacular.
1: Okay.
4: Really, really good. I watched J-Lo's new movie.
1: Made Manhattan 4?
4: No. It's called Office Romance, and I'll be giving you a full review on that.
1: Okay.
4: I
1: thought you were not supposed to bleep where you eat, and they made a movie about it?
4: Correct.
1: Okay.
4: So you'll be getting the review on that. You'll also be getting... I didn't realize that IG and Twitter has spam accounts.
1: Mm-hmm.
4: I responded to people's DMs from 3 to 4 years ago.
1: Spam ones?
4: Yes.
1: Oh, really? It's usually some girl who wants you to check out her OnlyFans.
4: Correct. So okay. I got rid of those.
1: Okay.
4: But they were like... I would probably say I returned... Not everybody's.
1: Okay.
4: Because some of them either had inactive accounts. People, are deactivating Twitter all the time, which is fine.
1: Yeah.
4: You know why? Because it's toxic.
1: Yeah, it is.
4: I still like it because we get some breaking news coming up in 10 minutes that is literally I just found off of Twitter. So it does have its value. But I did spend a lot of time returning. And these probably these people that are going to their Twitter accounts going, Matt, I sent this to you in 2023. So I didn't mean to be rude, but I was like, so I returned these people's Twitter, these tweets.
1: Uh-huh. That's great.
4: So... And people are like, what is this? This is 3 years old.
1: Hey, Matt, nice to hear from you. Yeah, I like talking to people, especially on Instagram. People are nicer.
4: Yeah. So I did a lot of DM returning.
1: Good.
4: And again, I cooked.
1: Wow. What'd you cook?
4: Nothing crazy.
1: Oh, spaghetti.
4: A
1: little Prego.
4: I did
1: chili dogs.
4: I did fancy BLTs.
1: Oh, okay. Well, Lisa, that's better than a bowl of cereal.
4: That's true.
1: Cook some Cinnamon Toast Crunch.
4: Watch the Astros kick ass on Saturday. Yeah. Did nothing yesterday.
1: Uh-huh.
4: What else?
1: The Astros didn't kick ass yesterday. I'm sure you're fully invested. You're going to give us a full recap on the Longhorn Softball Championship and the Longhorns' 39th bid into the College World Series.
4: By the way, did you know?
1: Longhorns!
4: If you noticed that, speaking of Twitter, there's a lot of slander on Dish Falk Field.
1: Why? Because of the turf?
4: Yeah.
1: They have, now they're fine. I think they're finally getting rid of the turf in DKR. You're Texas. Put some grass out there.
4: I would agree.
1: Let's go.
4: You have more money than God.
1: I totally agree. 100%. I am on y'all's side.
4: Because
1: be unbiased.
4: I've only been to Bluebell Park a couple of times for steam grass. And I would think Dish Falk would be the same thing. You got plenty of people that can handle that.
1: Get some grass. Let's go.
4: Yeah. It's
1: get
4: not,
1: the water going.
4: It's not only turf, but it looks like it's 35-year-old turf.
1: And maybe the watering laws are restrictive in Austin.
4: But y'all are good. Y'all are real good.
1: Yeah.
4: Y'all are good in everything.
1: Not everything.
4: Hmm. I don't know. Football goes to the playoffs.
1: Yes.
4: Basketball goes to tournament. You win Sweet 16.
1: Yes.
4: Your volleyball team is usually top 15
1: Keep
4: ranked.
1: Going.
4: Cross country and tennis usually are playing for national championships. Yeah. Your softball team beat Texas Tech twice, getting the oldest in my house really upset. And you're going to the College World Series again. I mean, damn. Yeah.
1: Might win another Director's Cup. Yeah. It's always Texas or Stanford. Stanford's like the GOAT.
4: But Stanford always wins because of swimming and crap
2: you,
4: like that.
2: You forgot swimming, too.
1: UT yeah. Oh, like swimming and diving dynasty.
2: Crazy.
1: Yeah. They
4: have how's Texas track and field? It ain't U of H, I can tell you that.
2: The distance is better than the sprints.
4: Okay. Oh, okay. Well, of course, we all do that.
1: Yeah, we're going for distance. We're going for speed.
4: The great part is if you can do it for speed and distance, it's really good.
1: It's tough. Take stamina, Matt.
4: As you get older, you're just worried about
1: getting to the finish line.
4: Getting on the track.
1: Getting to the finish line.
2: Anyways.
1: All right. I'm sorry, Jonathan.
2: This was all week with him.
1: Matt started it.
2: I know.
1: Okay, good.
4: Wait a minute. Why do you throw me under the bus?
1: I don't want to be like this. Yeah, let me you know what? Let me preemptively turn off Lauren Jihadi. No, we'll keep it on.
4: What else? I was going to say, what else are you going to put on? And by the way, did you see...
1: The Memorial Tournament?
4: Speaking of the networks.
1: Go ahead. What happened?
4: Pat McAfee is doing an NBA Finals alternate feed.
1: He is?
4: Guess what I'm not
1: what
4: watching
1: What is he
4: tonight.
1: Doing? Is he wearing his tank top?
4: Him and his bros are going to be calling... And with Kendrick Perkins
1: really?
4: Calling the game.
1: Is Aaron Rodgers on there?
4: Look...
1: Talking about frozen envelopes and conspiracy theories?
4: I understand Pat McAfee has tremendous entertainment value, but don't you think oversaturation becomes a problem?
1: Well, here's what happens, too. You're paying the dude $80 million. So you got to use him.
4: Is that what it is?
1: Yeah. I think he's going to be on the sidelines at the College World Series.
4: No wonder I work so much here because I'm getting paid as much.
1: Exactly.
4: 713-212-5790. A little bit of breaking news from the college football Ooh. World.
1: Okay.
4: I didn't play the sounder because it's not that big, but it's okay. Big to a certain fan base in the state. 10:14 on Sports Talk 790.
3: 1-2. Breaking ball got him. Strike three with the overhang curve at Burrows. Gets it in order, striking out a pair.
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7: All right, it's an accident on the east side and your feeder road shut down, the East Sam northbound at Garrett. So just a heads up there, got to stick to the main lanes. On the Katy Freeway, if you're heading outbound at Washington, that entrance ramp partially blocked there by a stall. You're able to get on those main lanes. And if you're coming inbound from Katy, from the Grand Parkway into downtown, under a 30-minute drive. I'm Christina Cruz in the 24-hour Traffic Center.
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4: We have breaking news on the Matt Thomas Show with Ross.
20: Definitely a second one. Rossi, three or no?
4: You know what? I think for long-term college athletics, hit it one more time.
20: Okay, sure, why not?
4: Lubbock County Judge Ken Curry. Apparently he has Texas Tech underwear underneath his robe. Signs everything with the guns up, using only his index finger and his thumb. Brendan Sorsby has been granted a temporary injunction against the NCAA, and he will be able to play football for the Red Raiders in 2026.
20: Wow.
4: Let me ask you before we go any further on this. Does the NCAA ever win in a court case? If you're the lawyers for the NCAA, everything you go to, whether you're right or wrong, you lose.
20: They're like a club fighter that fights prospects. You go about, they're about 1-35.
4: I'll give you another one. They're like jobbers in pro wrestling. If you know what I mean, you know what I mean.
20: Yeah, same
4: if
20: thing.
4: If you know, you know.
20: Or how about this? In the first 3 weeks of the season, they're like Arkansas Little Rock or SFA.
4: All right, so today,
20: just taking checks and taking L's.
4: Oh, man.
20: I'm sorry, Jonathan.
4: Whew. First shot at SFA, not by me. District Judge Ken Curry, guns up, restores Sorsby's eligibility, saying that the NCAA cannot prevent him from, quote, practicing, playing, or otherwise participating on Texas Tech's football team for the 2026 season. Now, here comes the best part. The ruling says that Sorsby demonstrated that he will suffer a probable, imminent, and irreparable injury if this court does not issue this temporary injunction, because he will be unable to participate as a member of Texas Tech's football team.
20: Okay. That's lawyer speak.
4: Judge speak, actually.
20: Judge speak, yeah.
4: Look, I think the NCAA is flawed on numerous levels. But I don't know if you saw, I don't know if you were with us or not, but last week there was more stuff that came out about the levels of gambling. It wasn't just $20 on cricket.
20: Yeah.
4: It was thousands of dollars that were being spent on college football to buddies that were spent. I mean, it was a big glob of stuff.
20: I didn't hear
4: it
20: that.
4: It wasn't epic like 10, 20. It wasn't point shaving, but it was lots and lots and lots of
20: gambling.
4: I knew
20: he was doing like Turkish softball and stuff like that.
4: It got beyond that.
20: Yeah, Sri Lankan cricket or whatever he was betting on, but I didn't know it was thousands of dollars.
4: Thousands
20: of
4: bets during his career at Indiana, Cincinnati, and at Texas Tech, according to legal documents. That was what came out this past week.
20: Uh-huh.
0: So the judge has all that power. He could just rescind.
20: Well, it says temporary injunction. So how temporary is this?
4: That's the thing. I need a lawyer to help me out. We need lawyers because
20: can temporary mean a few months or a few years?
4: Well, he's only got one more year left.
20: I mean, yeah, so I'm saying, like, temporary in legal speak, like, oh, yeah, we got your trial coming right up in 2030.
4: This is and that's why I put the third sounder in. This is, to me, I mean, if you ever gamble on sports, as long as you say you're sorry you're getting treatment, you're going to be able to play again. The precedent is set.
20: This is interesting. And I mean, I don't know what as we said, we need to find a lawyer. Like, how long can this temporary injunction hold? What recourse does the NCAA have? Because they put out a statement, of course, they strongly disagree with the court's ruling. I don't know. This seems like a whole mess. And you got a lot of college football people fired up. Chris Cordy. That feels like
4: Cameron Thomas.
20: This is just completely unfair. I'm sure Cameron Thomas is on board.
4: Oh, he just texted me justice. That is so weak.
20: Justice is served.
4: So the latest stuff that I don't think you were part of. While Indiana bets, but 2,900 bets were placed between totaling more than $30,000.
20: Wow.
4: There was a quote. Parlay bets involving Indiana basketball games that included wagers in favor of players on the opposing team. So he wasn't even betting for his own school.
20: Yeah, that's pretty bad. That I mean,
4: look, I want him to get the help he needs, which obviously he's trying to get. And I obviously want him to curb it because gambling is as addictive as drugs and alcohol. I mean, there's no question about that. And I'm not trying to make light of this. But you do have to sometimes pay a penalty for your actions.
20: For something that's clearly communicated. Yeah, I'm curious
4: So it sounds like Texas
20: legal
4: Tech,
20: ins and outs of this.
4: Before this injunction, said we want to suspend him for two games.
20: Mm-hmm.
4: Abilene Christian and whatever is before that. It doesn't really matter.
20: Yeah.
4: The first game, if indeed Texas Tech suspends him for two games, which I don't know what they're going to do now. I mean, this is crazy. But if they're going to suspend him for two, the first game he would play would be on a Friday night national television against the University of Houston Lubbock.
20: Well, I mean, at least you'll benefit from him being a little rusty.
4: Yes.
20: I got the Cougars on the money line, just in case. Just in case he wants to throw the game.
0: So what happens?
20: And Brendan Sorsby throws four picks in the first quarter.
4: So I want to read again what the ruling said. Sorsby demonstrated that he will suffer a probable,
20: irreparable financial harm, I'm sure is what they mean. I think they're because a lot of this is based on.
4: But the problem is that is, and again, I don't know these things, but he can go to the supplemental draft. They're not, by being not allowed to compete in college football doesn't mean you're not eligible to play in the NFL.
20: Yeah, the lawyers are saying that these rules aren't official enough to prevent them from making money, I guess, is what's happened.
4: But he can't even go to the NFL draft. Supplemental draft's coming up.
20: Yeah. I guess he wouldn't make as much money.
4: That could be true.
20: I know, man. I'm not don't talk to me. I'm not the lawyer. I don't know. I'm just telling you what irreparable financial harm, because they're doing a lot of that with these NCAA cases. That's why they're pushing for 6-7 years of eligibility, because of the income that these guys and the earning potential that they have, for a lot of them, is short lived. So, I mean, I get it, but how are these rules not enforceable? Because he did gamble.
4: And a lot on the sports and in the sports of which wasn't even like he was gambling on the NBA or in the NHL. He was gambling on college athletics.
20: I feel like this is not the end of this story. It feels like this
4: season's like in 2 months. I mean,
20: I know.
0: But what happens?
20: A month ago, he was out for the year, or he was out forever. So now a month later, he's got a temporary injunction. How long? What does the word temporary mean? In legal terms.
4: I think, and again, we need a lawyer. I think temporary means this is it. This is, he's free and clear. I don't think this is one of those things that he, unless, I mean, does NCAA go back to the legal and say, what are you guys doing? I mean, lordy.
20: A specific expiration date? It lasts until the underlying lawsuit is resolved. Does not have a universal time limit.
0: Are they going to stress it out to after the season?
20: So it won't matter. Yeah.
4: The lawsuit's versus the NCAA. It's not against, it's in Sorsby versus NCAA. It's not Sorsby versus Future Life.
20: A temporary restraining order is 14 days, but this is not that.
4: Yeah. Here's what the NCAA says. The NCAA strongly disagrees with the court's ruling in Sorsby's case and is deeply concerned about the damaging, far-reaching, and broadly destabilizing ramifications of this outcome, which undermines and corrupts the integrity of sports. The NCAA is committed to supporting student-athletes' mental health, but must continue to aggressively defend against actions that defraud college athletics and threaten competitive integrity, such as betting on one's own sport. Look, as I said, the NCAA is as flawed as it gets, but they ain't wrong here. I could even argue betting on everything but NCAA is okay.
20: Yeah. Apparently, the attorneys of Sorsby have asked the NCAA to treat his violations as a mental health condition. He has an addiction.
4: That's very legalese to me.
20: I know.
4: That's high-priced
20: lawyers. But he can't say, officer, I'm sorry, I'm over the legal limit. I have an alcohol addiction. That doesn't play. So why does this play? I don't know.
4: More on this as the afternoon progresses. Astros fall. To tell the truth at 11:30. We have the news at noon. Missing you coming up at 1:30. By the way, we have an epic missing you at 1:30 today.
20: Okay.
4: Did you watch? There was nothing on TV last night. Cubs versus the San Francisco Giants.
20: I did not.
4: Alex Bregman went 0-for-5 yesterday. He leads baseball in men left on base.
20: But I thought he was going to hit great forever because the Astros hitting coaches were holding him back.
4: He basically, after the game last night, said, I have sucked as a Cub.
20: Oh, okay. Well,
4: so yes. Missing yet 1:30. 713-212-5790. 713-212-5790. 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
4: Man, oh man, I'm still stunned by Sorsby being able to just... And how did, I mean, homeboy got it lucky. He went to Lubbock to get this thing taken care of.
20: Got some good lawyers. Cody Campbell's got some good lawyers.
4: Ooh, you know, that Cody Campbell legal team's looking good.
30: Have you checked Cody's Twitter? He's had to respond,
20: probably.
30: Right? All right, so help me out here. Our buddy Ross, or Cole, says 3 years ago, Hunter Deckers, is that a former University of Texas player?
20: I don't think so.
30: Because this comes off of the Horn Sports Twitter account.
20: I don't think so.
30: Was ruled...
20: Hunter Deckers, he's a Houston gambler.
30: Okay, but nobody knows who that is, but that's fine.
20: Houston Gambler's legend, baby.
30: Where'd he go to college?
20: Iowa State.
30: Oh, okay, so this, so they're just... 3 years ago, Hunter Deckers was ruled ineligible for placing $2,799 in bets. He never played Division I football again. Brandon Sorsby places $90,000 worth of bets at three different schools and gets to play college football this year.
20: Get some better lawyers. Come on, Hunter. Let's go.
30: So... here's the thing that really bothers me, and we're not going to spend all day on this, but I'm just going to tell you the number one. Mental illness is a serious thing, ladies and gentlemen. I'm not giving you information you don't know.
20: Yes.
30: They use mental illness as a get-out-of-jail card.
20: For gambling, yeah.
30: And there might be some mental illness. This is so hard for me to do.
20: No, it's like I could see an analogy I made last segment. Like, if you're an alcoholic, that's a mental illness. It can be a disease. Alcoholism is a disease, but that doesn't mean you can get drunk and get behind the wheel.
30: Yeah.
20: You still have to follow the rules.
0: Yeah, we're following the path, Matt.
30: What I'm saying, what I'm worried about, Jonathan, is anytime anybody gets caught gambling again, and by the way, there will be some other bros that will get caught gambling.
20: Yeah.
30: They're going to go to the mental illness card, and they're going to win.
20: Well, he's betting on Turkish soccer and stuff like that. This dude does have he's got a disease.
30: But he's but he's got football on the brain,
20: too.
30: He's
20: like betting on Serbian handball, Matt. He's got a problem, okay?
30: I don't know.
20: It can cheapen people.
30: Mental illness. Yeah. It's like, I'll tell you this about racism. There is racism in our society today. But there are sometimes that as people go to the race card way too fast, that makes me mad because there is serious racism that should be discussed.
20: Mm-hmm.
30: And that's what bothers me when everybody goes to the race card, whether it's black, Hispanic, white. When there's racism, we need to address it. But when everybody goes to it immediately, that it dissipates it. It makes it less valuable when you really need to address it.
0: Like the boy who cried wolf type of thing?
20: Sorsby sees a wolf. Sorsby. I mean, he's got problems.
30: Let me tell you, Brandon Sorsby, I hope you go 9 for 31 against the Cougars. I will boo you.
20: Ooh, how mad are you going to be if he goes for like 350 and four touchdowns?
30: Oh my God. Don't get me started.
7: Heisman candidate.
20: And now, he starts doing like the money celebration.
30: So let me ask you this. So if Cody Campbell suggested, this is the big alum for those that don't know. We can't keep saying that. If Cody Campbell suggested a 2-game suspension, that was before this ruling that made him ineligible.
20: Mm-hmm.
30: Does he go, wait a minute, if the courts say you're free to play, we'll look forward to seeing you in week one.
20: You still got to do something.
30: Do you?
20: Yeah, Abilene Christian in Oregon State, they can handle it.
7: What if you take his NIL money away?
20: They're not going to do that.
30: No, I don't think so. No.
20: I don't know. That's probably a violation. He's signed a contract. I wonder how that would. I don't know what the contract language would be. Perhaps there's something in there. If you violate NCAA rules, we can modify this or whatever.
30: Yeah.
20: They want to keep giving him his money. They want him happy.
7: It doesn't matter. He already signed the NCAA contract for the non-gambling, and look how it don't matter.
20: No, you also want players to keep coming to Lubbock. So, hey, no matter what you do, we're going to take care of you. Cody Campbell's got your back and his legal team.
30: I wonder if, and again, I wonder if this was heard in front of a judge and say, I don't know, Denver. Would that have made a difference? I mean, why does this crazy stuff happen in the county? What's going on?
20: Is the NCAA? Yeah. What are their, I don't know, options to appeal this is what I don't know.
30: Does this go to the Supreme Court? I mean, I don't know.
20: We need a legal mind on this.
30: The Supreme Court's kind of busy as it is.
20: Try to find I follow like some sports law people.
30: We've just figured out in the first 38 minutes of the show, we don't have a single lawyer listening to the show.
20: Yeah, it's okay. They're busy right now.
30: So, Jonathan, in court. Jonathan, if you and I are in trouble, we can't use a listener.
7: Look, I'm really surprised that this happened. I can't, because I'm still on the, like, dude, you get ran through so many times. And as a track athlete, they tell you you can't do it. As a track athlete, we're not making money.
30: Yeah.
7: And it's crazy to me that this is still, there's loopholes for him to get through it.
30: Get the help he wants, but it doesn't mean you get to have the enjoyment of playing.
20: Yeah, this guy that I follow, Michael McCann, who's like a sports lawyer type, he says, the NCAA will no doubt appeal and argue this ruling will give other athletes less fear of anti-betting rules.
30: Exactly. All right.
20: So there you go.
30: Let's go to the Astros for a minute. Are we done with Mike Burrows? I mean,
20: no! He's going to turn it around!
30: It's been 13 starts, Ross. Come on. That's it.
20: 13 starts? He's the worst ever now. He's 26 or what years old? Somewhere around there.
30: Remember when in spring training when we heard he had red ass? Well, he's getting his ass. Well,
20: don't. Yeah. Be careful.
30: Yeah, I was going to say, slow down.
20: Oof. 577 ERA. Yeah, didn't look great yesterday. He's been giving up the long ball too much.
30: Home runs yesterday.
20: Yeah, it's just, you know, if he had stopped giving up home runs to everyone, he actually wouldn't be that bad.
30: Excuse me?
20: If he would stop handing out home runs like Halloween candy?
30: It's like saying, if you could stop cheating on my wife, you'd be a good husband, right?
20: Yeah, exactly. That's just got to fix this one thing. Oof. Last several starts, two home runs, one home run, two home runs. Oof.
30: How many total? There's too many, isn't there?
20: Yeah, that was nine. Nine in his last five starts, home runs given up. It's not good. 6.91 ERA over that. And actually, yeah, it looks like he is, by some of some metrics, he's been lucky to only give up that many runs. It's not good.
30: You mean like if he was in different ballparks, he'd be gone?
20: Right.
30: You know what we got to do? Oof. He should only pitch in pitcher-friendly parks.
20: Okay. Just work his schedule around?
30: Selective starting. Let's go to places where he can pitch.
20: Okay.
30: Houston? No.
20: San Diego?
30: Yes. Yes.
20: Detroit?
30: They are going to San Diego this year.
20: Detroit?
30: Yes.
20: Kansas City?
30: Oh, they brought the fences in.
20: Oh, they did?
30: So I'm going to put that as a no.
20: Oh, they brought them. They moved them in Baltimore as well, right?
30: Yes. Cleveland only to left field. Yankee Stadium, no. Fenway Park, no.
20: So he can only pitch to righties in Cleveland? Shut him down when a lefty comes
30: up? Bingo. Okay. Boston, no.
20: Oh, no.
30: New York Yankees, no. Arlington, no. He already pitched in Denver. San Francisco, he probably can, especially if it's cold.
20: How's Christian Javier looking? Coming back? He's on the mend?
30: Man, there was so much hype. And I guess we were hyping him, too.
20: We hyped him up ourselves.
30: Yes.
20: I remember we had like...
30: And we're frauds for hyping.
20: Yeah. Yes, we did. It's fine.
30: Because you know what? When I got caught up in it? Because we were down in spring training.
20: Yes.
30: And I remember talking to Joe Espada, and he was talking to the media about how they saw him play for Pittsburgh, and a spot is like, I like that dude. If we could ever kick the tires on him, let's go kick him. Well, they kicked him, mm-hmm. and the tires are flat.
4: Tires are flat right now, Matt. But he's got his jack out, and he's ready to twist off some lug nuts.
30: No, he's me. He doesn't know how to change a tire.
4: Oh, no. Man, it's not that hard.
30: It looks very difficult.
4: No, just jack the car up. Well, first you unscrew the lug nuts.
30: You know the Incredible Hulk hurt himself by changing a tire.
4: Okay, Matt. Come on.
30: What?
4: Yeah.
30: And you didn't see the episode where Bill Bixby was David Banner?
4: Okay.
30: No, that was 30 years before he was born.
4: All right, fair.
30: And also, Matt, don't say that out loud. What? Just don't tell people you can't change a tire. Like, it's like...
4: Jonathan, you know how to change a tire?
30: It's okay.
4: Jonathan.
30: But you shouldn't tell people. Like, if you want... It's like walking around in lingerie at your house. If you want to do that, that's okay. But you don't have to go telling everyone.
7: You know what? No one's taught me, but I want to learn. Let's
4: there we go.
7: I want to learn.
4: Hold on now. Two-thirds of the show does not know how to change a tire.
30: Like, he gets a pass. He's like 23. Yeah, he's 23. Yeah,
4: how long have you been driving? Since you were 16? You've had seven years to learn.
7: No, actually, I got my first car when I was 20. So I had my car for 3 years.
4: At part it's like anything. At one point, it becomes not your fault. It's kind of not. And at some point, it is your fault. Like, I got taught. My father made me change tires when I was a teenager. So if you didn't have that for yourself, that's not your fault. But once you reach a certain age, you need to know, you need to have learned. Jonathan certainly is in a gray area. Kind of probably should have learned.
7: No one taught me.
4: I know. At some point, you got to take responsibility, Jonathan.
30: Three things in my life I've never done.
4: Oh, no.
30: Cooked a brisket.
4: Oh, I did that this past weekend.
30: It's delicious.
4: I have never cooked a turkey.
30: Okay.
4: Never changed a tire.
30: You never cooked turkey either?
4: Mm-mm.
30: You just shove it in the oven.
4: No, I think it's more than that. You have to baste it and put the stuffing in there.
30: It's fine. You just inject it with some Cajun butter.
4: Look, I turned 54 on Friday. Thanks for the great message you sent me.
30: Happy birthday.
4: Thank you. You're welcome. And I have never...
30: I was staying off my phone, Matt. I'm happy.
4: I was disconnecting.
30: I figured you would send me proper wishes when you got back.
4: Yeah.
30: And when'd you get back?
4: Right now.
30: No, you were here.
4: Happy birthday.
30: You have been here since Saturday.
4: I flew in on Saturday. Then I went to College Station for the game.
30: So the phone reception was bad.
4: And then I was busy yesterday getting my affairs in order and sleeping. So I haven't had the time.
30: You didn't have the chance to get send a 5 second text.
4: I haven't had the time.
30: No, because I wanted to sit down and send you a long, thoughtful message, mm-hmm. and I haven't had the time for that.
4: Mm-hmm. Mm-hmm. All right. You know what? We must work together.
30: Yes.
4: And we've been working together with one of our brand new sponsors, Kalshi.
30: Okay.
4: And we are so happy to have Kalshi as part of the 790 family. Kalshi is going to let you trade on anything. We're talking about politics.
30: Yes.
4: We're talking about sports.
30: NBA Finals.
4: Basketball championships.
30: Oh, I'm sorry. Basketball championships.
4: There you go. I just want to make sure you do that. The basketball championships. Now, how is San Antonio and how are New York doing? Kalshi, it changes and fluctuates. You can get in and you can get out. And all you got to do if you want to take part in this Kalshi event, and it's a great way to have a little extra something as you watch these events.
30: Yes.
4: You can Kalshi on baseball. You can Kalshi on basketball. You can Kalshi on the big soccer tournament that starts this week.
30: The world's biggest soccer tournament.
4: Download the Kalshi app, Kalshi. That's Kalshi. And you put the code in 790, and you're going to get a free $10 trade when you put in $10. 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Are you kidding me? 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That's 790 for Kalshi.
30: Yeah. Right now, you have the Knicks trading at 1.5-point favorites over the... 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
11: All right, it is road debris, a railroad tie. What? On the East Texas Freeway southbound before Rankin. So just kind of use caution there. Phones down and pay attention to the roadways. On Highway 146, it's slow and go around this roadwork southbound between West Main and Missouri Street. I'm Chris.

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16: All right, I'm bothered by something. I need Ross for you to take the phone call while I research this. I saw something on Twitter that alarms me about this whole Soresby case.
17: Oh, you got to fact check.
16: I got to fact check something real quick.
17: Okay, good.
16: All right, to tell the truth, come up at 11:30 today.
17: Tell the truth.
16: And we have Believe It or Not today, which is about ticket prices.
17: Really?
16: That's another thing. You know, these ticket prices have just gone up and down and up and down for getting into New York. And
17: okay. And the World Cup?
16: Available? I don't know if the prices have fluctuated. The biggest fluctuation in tickets this week has been the ticket prices for Spurs games in San Antonio and obviously what's going on in New York. So.
17: Okay.
16: I got to fact check something first.
17: All right.
16: Talk to the fine people of Houston, Texas.
17: Okay, you want
16: to

0: Do that?
1: You go to line three.
0: Oh, okay.
1: I got to look this up.
0: Sure. Why not? Easy. What's up, Easy?
2: What's going on, gentlemen? Happy Monday.
1: Same to you.
2: I got three things. The Texas Tech kid, I mean, you know, he's compulsive. I mean, he's young. He can still turn his life around. I mean, it's just one of those things that, you know, you get caught up, you know, in a system where, you know, you can't watch a game where, unless you have some money on it, it's boring to you. And I get it. I mean, maybe slap him with a half a season, you know, that he doesn't work. I mean, he doesn't make any money, but, you know, let the guy play. Number two, I do know how to change a tire.
0: That's good. Now we're at 50%. Hey, yeah, we should ask every caller, Matt, that calls in. Do you know how to change a tire?
1: We're not putting it on Twitter because I don't want to get annihilated.
0: No, yeah, we don't want to do that. At least we know people that call in at least somewhat like you. Probably not Gambler Jim who's on the line, but we'll keep tabs. So you're a yes, change tire. So we're at 2-2, yes. Guys.
2: But there's a thing called AAA, and they charge you $12 a month, so I don't have to do it.
0: Yeah.
2: You know? I learned how to cut the grass when I was 12, but I got a guy now.
0: Yeah.
2: So, you know, I know how to do it.
1: You know
2: what?
1: That's a soft pedal. I appreciate that. That feels good that you can pay to do something that you don't know how to do.
0: Yeah.
1: Yeah. I got you.
2: Well, I know how to do it, but I just don't want to do it. Third one was instead of Mike Burrows in the line, in the starting line, I mean, in the rotation, what about Blue Ball? What do you guys think about that? And I mean, he did pretty well. I mean, when he was spot starting, and I'll hang up and listen, gentlemen.
1: All right. Thank you very much on that. Spot starting. Don't know. 6-man rotation. He's in it. Question would be, I gotta look at the June calendar. Are there off days that would Hunter Brown comes back?
0: There's one Thursday. I don't know about the rest of the month. I would have to look at that too. I think there's a couple coming up, but I would have to pull up the schedule.
1: I fact checked something. Okay, good. Sorsby situation. You remember there was an original judge that had the guns up?
0: Yeah, he had guns up.
1: So they get this guy Ken Curry, Judge Ken Curry, to come from Fort Worth to Lubbock to hear this case.
0: Okay.
1: Where did Judge Ken Curry go to law school?
0: Baylor.
1: Worse.
0: Harvard.
1: Worse.
0: Yale.
1: Worse. You're getting colder, though.
0: Oxford. I'll say Texas Tech. Oh, Houston? University of Houston Law School?
3: Uh-oh.
0: Yeah, so it sounds like he's unbiased.
3: Go Cougs?
0: Yeah. Shut your bum ass up, complaining Cougs. Your guy must be unbiased.
1: He must have got a hooker in Lubbock.
3: That's what you want. You want to go there for?
0: Yeah, seriously.
3: That's not a good market.
0: It takes one hooker for him to compromise his integrity?
3: From Lubbock?
0: I guess that's what Cougars do.
3: Oh.
1: University of Houston Law School.
0: Shame, shame, shame.
1: Shout out. You should be proud that he's made
0: I'm
1: it
0: not
1: up,
0: proud.
1: He's made it up to judge.
0: It's Fort Worth.
1: Is that really even a county?
0: Yeah, it counts.
1: Sort of.
0: I mean, sure. Most of your cases involve petty theft.
1: Who paid? I mean,
0: and I don't know, livestock issues.
1: We paid for the state of Texas paid for this cat to go to fly from Fort Worth to Lubbock to hear this case, and he ruled the wrong way.
0: What makes you say it's wrong, Matt? By the letter of the law, he learned the law at U of H.
1: Ugh. It's disgusting.
0: So is either U of H law school is no good, or this guy is incompetent. The U of H law
1: I will
0: school
1: go incompetent.
0: Grades.
1: I will say there are incompetent people that have Harvard grad degrees.
0: That's true.
1: A lot of them.
0: Yale can't be perfect.
1: A lot of them are in our political midsts.
0: Yeah.
1: University of Texas, they ain't all ripe.
0: U of H law is very, very esteemed, Matt.
1: It is. University of Houston is very. My mom worked for a law firm, and she would have people from Houston that would. There was two different stacks, and they were looking for prospective lawyers. University of Houston and Texas, and then everybody else.
0: Mm.
1: Yikes. I'm hungry.
0: Are you hungry, Matt?
1: Well, I'll send you to On the Curb. All right, I'm back to be, after a week of being out of town, you know one of the first places I went back to? On the
0: curb. Today is Monday. You got the $10 build your own pizza up to three toppings and the $15 house wine bottles. Trust me when I say this, the pizzas are great. It's talking about fire brick oven pizza with the flour that is imported from Naples, Italy. This is a serious kitchen that is also a sports bar. You got the late night games with the Astros tonight, but you want to eat good as well. 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
1: Woo-hoo. 11:01 on Sports Talk 790. Good morning. It is Matt and Ross with you here on this Monday. We look forward to having you a part of the show at 713-212-5790, 713-212-5790. Astros fall to the A's 5-0 yesterday in Anaheim to take on the Los Angeles Angels, or the Angels of Baseball of Anaheim. I don't know what the hell they're calling themselves.
0: They're just the Los Angeles Angels.
1: Yeah.
0: That play in Anaheim.
1: I'll have the on-deck show at 7:30 tonight.
0: It's like the Dallas Cowboys playing Arlington.
1: Oh, by the way, we had two Dallas teams moving out of Dallas while you were gone,
0: oh,
1: too.
0: Oh, really? What happened? The Mavericks?
1: Mavericks are going to go to Valley View, which is northwest of the city.
0: Uh-huh.
1: No, northeast of the city. And the Stars are going to Plano. So
0: they're they played in the same arena, but they're not going to anymore?
1: They're
0: going to
1: build two different arenas.
0: Wow.
1: Yes.
0: And what the hell's going on out here?
1: And it sounds like the Bears are going to Hammond, Indiana.
0: Chicago Bears.
1: The Chicago Bears, okay, although there's legislators in Indiana that would like for them to change their name to the Indiana Bears, which I don't think it's ever going to happen.
0: No.
1: Look, people are wigging out about it, and I understand, but remember, Hammond to Chicago, 15-20 minutes tops. It's not like it's right around, it's like you know, the Giants and the Jets have played in East Rutherford, New Jersey. Yeah. It's a stone's throw from New York City. So
0: right,
1: but it's still, it hurts. It hurts that the Chicago Bears are not playing in Chicago. Suburbs, here they come, Rossi. I never thought this would happen as much as it is. But they are leaving the downtown metropolises. I wonder if it's just because real estate's too expensive.
0: I'm sure it's a combination of factors. Yeah. Taxes.
1: And, oh, by the way, you're getting more land to build your restaurants, your bars, your hotels, that kind of stuff.
0: More area for you to control. But, I mean, there's land that the Texans can try to take over there off Kirby.
1: Yeah, Astroworld's just sitting over there by itself. Poor Texas Cyclone just sitting there. Nobody's riding it.
0: The Texas Cyclone isn't there anymore.
1: No Grease Lightning.
0: Those all got sold off somewhere.
1: No XLR8.
0: No, those aren't there. The Mayan Mindbender isn't there either.
1: No Waterworld.
0: Waterworld was nice.
1: Let me tell you about Waterworld.
0: Cool off at the Waterworld.
1: When I first
0: sitting some pee water for 6 hours in the middle of June, some good times.
1: When I first started realizing how much I loved women, it was at Waterworld.
0: Oh, really?
1: Yes.
0: Okay.
1: Really,
0: it was the great awakening.
1: Oh, it woke.
0: All right. You know what? That's my fault, folks. I set that one up. I want to apologize, Jonathan. That was my bad.
1: Write that down for Friday.
0: Apologize for you making a crass joke?
1: No, you apologize.
0: I'm sorry.
1: You're not.
0: But I wasn't the only one. If you all went to Waterworld back in the day,
1: yeah,
0: you experienced it too.
1: It's a good time.
0: Problem was, I had to wear a shirt because I had such large belly fat.
1: Maybe it was Splashdown too.
0: Any of them, right?
1: Shout out Splashdown. What'd you say?
0: What?
1: You were embarrassed, so you put a t-shirt on?
0: Yeah, I had so much belly fat.
1: Oh.
0: I had man boobs? No, thank you.
1: So you were staging your one-man wet t-shirt contest.
0: Ironically
1: enough.
0: And
1: you lost.
0: And I lost.
1: Bad times.
0: You know what I always say? Good times?
1: Yeah.
0: Bad times.
1: Well, now you're doing great, Matt.
0: Now I'm doing much better.
1: That which does not kill you makes you stronger.
0: That's right.
1: That and improving
0: your diet.
1: You're looking great.
0: Although I got chicken fingers coming this way in a few minutes, so.
1: You ordered food again?
0: Yeah.
1: You're just trying to make me hungry.
0: That is accurate.
1: It's ridiculous.
0: That's accurate. 713-212-5790. 713-212-5790. So we have game 3 of the NBA Finals tonight. We've got Astros and Angels. I'll have the on deck at 7:30. It means the post-game show is not going to probably start till 11:15, 11:30. Oof. Mm.
1: Oh, I have a slight travel conundrum to get to at some point. Or I could do it now.
0: I have a conundrum as well, but you know what? It's a Monday.
1: When's a Monday conundrums?
0: May I knock mine out quickly?
1: Sure. You can say, I talked to Jonathan.
0: Okay, you can. So make sure I'm okay on this.
1: Yeah, you're good.
0: So someone offered me.
1: You can say.
0: Okay, his name is Ross. He called at about 9:30 this morning.
1: Yes.
0: He said, hey, I'm going to Rick Ronald's. Would you like anything?
1: Yes.
0: And when I was driving up, I wasn't particularly hungry. I'm hungry now.
1: Mm-hmm.
0: But I was thirsty.
1: Right.
0: I really wanted you to get me a large unsweet tea.
1: Okay.
0: My conundrum is this. When you give somebody food, it goes into a bag. It's easy to transport. It's no big deal, right? If you ordered an egg muffin and hash brown.
1: I got a griddles.
0: If you ordered another McGriddle, it goes in the bag, it's no sweat.
1: Okay.
0: I ask you to get me a large unsweet tea.
1: Mm-hmm.
0: That's laborsome. I didn't do it.
1: I think it's above board.
0: Okay.
1: I think it's totally fine. Unless you're saying, like, get me three of them and, I don't know, six mortar mounders with me's.
0: Mm-hmm. I don't know exactly what you're saying.
1: Like
0: if you call me from Starbucks, then the presumption is, yes, you've got to get a drink.
1: I think large unsweet tea is totally above board.
0: Jonathan, easy you okay ice. With that? On the ordering of a soft drink?
3: Yeah, I don't see what the problem is.
0: Yeah. I just think it's a lot of extra work. That's all I'm saying.
1: I understand. Just very considerate of you, Matt.
0: Yeah.
1: I'm actually shocked.
0: What?
3: I told you he missed you.
1: No, I totally would have been okay. I wouldn't have thought twice about it. Now, of course, I come up here and I have like a handbag and I would have had food and stuff, but I would have managed.
0: Okay,
1: it'd been fine.
0: I just wanted
1: to ask you to go there. Yeah, unless you ask for 6 gallons or something like that. Something weird.
0: Okay, so now I know the next time you call,
1: yes,
0: I will ask for a drink of some sort.
1: Which is rare. I'm up early enough for that. It's been like about once a quarter, if that. So, fresh off your vacation,
0: yeah.
1: You notice that.
0: Yeah, so. I know. I'm feeling like
1: I think I'll come to the office
0: on
1: time.
0: See, I'm feeling rested and refreshed and reset and clear-minded. Uh-huh. So you should be happy.
1: I know. That's what I did yesterday. That's what I did to tell the truth, yeah. Believe it or not.
0: Yeah.
1: All right, what's your conundrum?
0: So I was driving. I'm sorry. I was riding home from the airport. I got a boober or a diff.
1: But you did not get a Rayro.
0: No, I'll never do those.
1: Okay.
0: I don't think. Which I saw some people are more having more problems with those.
1: You got to do it once to say that you did it.
0: I'm good.
1: But I would do a short distance.
0: I mean, depends. I can't completely 100% rule it out, okay. Especially if somebody else wants to do it that I'm with. So I got picked up in a pickup truck, which is rare. And I had a big suitcase and I had my backpack.
1: And it went in the bed.
0: So I put my big suitcase in the back, didn't think anything of it. Like, whatever, it's all good. And about 5 minutes down the road, it starts to rain. And it's probably about a 25, 30-minute ride to get me home.
1: Sprinkling or a good old-fashioned shower?
0: It's not a downpour. If we're going like Hurricane Harvey's a 10, it was like a 6.
1: Oh, that's too much. Too much. If you're saying Harvey's a 10, and you said
0: maybe
1: a 6?
0: Okay, maybe I'll pump it down to a 5. But it was raining, but not pouring.
1: All right.
0: The guy has not said a word.
1: He didn't offer.
0: He has not said a word the whole time. He's just listening to actually a podcast. And he basically said, hi, we haven't been chatting, we haven't been talking at all. So at that point, do I say, hey, can we pull over to get my wet suitcase to bring into your car? And by the way, it is a hard-sided suitcase, I will say. It's a hard-sided suitcase, or do I just ride it out and hope that the rain stops?
1: Can I give you two different viewpoints on this?
0: Yes.
1: I probably would have asked to pull over. That's just me.
0: Uh-huh.
1: But you got to realize if you had landed at Hobby Airport, I'm assuming it's Hobby, right? Mm-hmm. And you landed and it was raining.
0: It was clear.
1: I'm just saying, if it was raining, right. the guys that are handling the suitcases wouldn't have cared about whether or not it was raining. They were going to pull your bag off. So you're probably going to have a wet bag to begin with.
0: Mm-hmm.
1: So that's what I'm saying. You were clear. That does play a factor. If the suitcase was already wet,
0: yeah.
1: Then you know what? You got to take the L on this one. I've only gotten an Uber one time in a truck. It was in Oklahoma City, ironically, of all places. My leaning would have been, I would have said, hey, do you mind pulling over?
0: I hemmed and I hawed.
1: Oh, you hemmed and hawed? You were passive aggressive.
0: No, I wasn't. Not allowing. I'm sorry. I mentally hemmed and hawed.
1: Oh, I wasn't
0: going, I wish we could pull over.
1: You didn't say, you didn't say, damn this rain.
0: Damn, this rain is really falling, Terrence.
1: You didn't turn your neck back and forth to the...
0: Yeah. I didn't start like, wow, look at this rain.
1: He didn't offer, though. That's kind of...
0: He didn't say a word. I was hoping that he would offer. So I was panicking for a minute. I literally looked up the radar on my phone. And I was like, if it's like a storm, I got to ask him to pull over. Like, this is going to be bad. I looked up and it was just a like spotty rain. And we were out of rain in like a couple of minutes. And I did have a hard-sided thing. And then it rained a little bit when I was getting home, closer to home. So I didn't know, did I like completely wuss out or was I just in a tough spot? And how did I handle that?
1: You take no blame.
0: Okay.
1: It was hard-sided, so you have that going for you. Soft-sided, this is not a debate.
0: Soft-sided, I would have been like, correct. I'm sorry, dude. We got to get this thing back in here.
1: Correct.
0: Okay.
1: You're fine.
0: Okay.
1: Did it affect your tip to him?
0: No, I don't think so.
1: Give him 5 stars?
0: Yes.
1: Well, then he's winning.
0: I know. I mean, he was, you know, I like silent Uber driver.
1: Me too. I like, speak.
0: Hello, how's it going? And let's get to our destination.
1: Let me tell you something. The best Uber ride I ever went was from downtown Washington, D.C. to Dulles Airport, which is about 45 minutes. It's a suburban airport.
0: Yeah.
1: I closed my eyes, and the next thing I know, we got to Dulles, and I was
0: beautiful.
1: I gave the guy a super big tip. I gave him 6 stars. Yeah. I wrote a nice recommendation. I'm like, this was the best ride ever. The less we speak, the better. Now, if he wants to bring up something, or I bring up something, it's fair game.
0: I would say 90% of the time, I'm not in a chatty mood.
1: Yeah.
0: Those 10%, I might probably have had a couple of drinks.
1: Okay. Would you chat about Mike Burrows?
0: What would I say about him?
1: Would you chat about the miraculous recovery of Jose Altuve?
0: I heard about that.
1: Yeah. He went deep on Saturday, too.
0: Yeah.
1: Didn't play yesterday, but that's
0: good. He's got obliques of steel.
1: And did you talk about Lamont Wade Jr.?
0: No, I did not talk about Lamont Wade Jr. That's the cruiserweight, right? WBC Cruiserweight Champion?
1: No. Lamont Wade Jr.
0: Wade, the Bone Crusher Jr.
1: Was a triple short of the cycle.
0: Okay.
1: Put some respect on his name.
0: All right, I'm sorry.
1: To Tell the Truth is coming up at the bottom of the hour. 713-212-5790. 713-212-5790. 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
16: Hey, if you're coming inbound from Galveston on the Gulf Freeway, we've got an accident now at Holland, and it's got you backed up to 1764. About 4 or 5 minutes to get through the backup, but it is going to get worse. So you could take Highway 3 or even 146 on 146 southbound, though, at West Main to Missouri. We have road work. Only one lane gets through. I'm Christina Cruz in the 24-hour traffic center.
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1: On Sports Talk 790. To Tell the Truth is coming up in about 10 minutes from now. Game 3 of the NBA Finals. By the way, believe it or not, today is going to be about ticket prices. And okay, how you can go see. Now, you could Google it, but you'd have to have zero life to do this.
0: Well, I think a lot of prize wars.
1: So I did.
0: Are great and have great lives.
1: We appreciate listening. When I say their favorite part of the show, they go, they just tuned in. It's funny. They just tune in at 1:50 every day.
0: They always had a doctor's appointment. Something's going wrong.
1: Yeah.
0: It's very curious how that always happens.
1: So, Jonathan, I sent you the numbers yesterday. I'm going to update them on a couple of things.
0: Okay.
1: Because some of the events are in the middle of the next 12 hours, and then some events are a few weeks away. So, I don't know the answer to this. I posed this yesterday. How are these brokers getting this? Are they not brokers? These are just regular old Joe Schmoes that are like, you know what? I have a price. I love my Knicks, but I love money more.
0: It's season ticket holders. I'm sure a lot of them are, and a lot of season ticket holders who are brokers, and they hope for the big payoff for these types of scenarios.
1: Yeah. So I'm going to do real quick. I'm going to give you guys a freebie on Believe It or Not today for those of you that are listening. I've been using.
0: Thank you.
1: Rubber.
0: I've heard people having a lot of issues with them, by the way.
1: But I wouldn't spend any
0: money.
1: It's
0: neither here nor there.
1: I mean, if they want to spend money with us, we'd be happy to talk about
0: it.
1: So I'm going to give you what right now, if you want to sit in, let's say the best seats in the house for tonight's Knicks game 3.
0: Okay. Best seats in the house. Can I guess?
1: Yeah, why not? I mean, let me give you. This is for two tickets, by the way.
0: Oh, God, I have no reference for this.
1: I know, I didn't do that. This is terrible because it was fluctuating.
0: 30 Gs?
1: You would like to sit in the best seat in the house, according to this one particular website. There's like a bunch of them.
0: Okay.
1: Two tickets, $49,000 apiece.
0: $49,000 American?
1: Correct.
0: Not Canadian or something?
1: If you want to get in the building off of this website, which would they will not get any more pub, just to get in,
0: $3,000.
1: $4,315. So, on today's edition of Believe It or Not, Jonathan, I want you to go to question... let's see what I sent you to. I think I sent it to you, did I not?
0: You did.
1: Okay. I hate when I have to live look at emails on the show. It's not great radio.
0: That's okay.
1: I'm sorry.
0: Hey, you know what? Follow me on Instagram.
1: Yeah, follow me on Instagram.
0: RV.
1: By the way, your photos were nice from your trip.
0: Yeah, I just put up a little compilation of the photos from my trip out at Big Bear Lake. It was gorgeous out there.
1: Okay, so now, number three. This is number three in the Believe It or Not. I'm going to change the answer. The cheapest ticket to get into tonight's game, if you go to this website, the cheapest is $4,315. If you just want to get in,
0: I'm good. Man, New York is like a different planet. There's like 23 million people there or whatever. It's $4,000 for an apartment for like basically a studio apartment. I just don't understand it. It's completely crazy.
1: So cheapest is $43.15. Use that to your knowledge on Believe It or Not.
0: Okay.
1: So yesterday, Vanessa is working the hoop streams, and she was on the show for a few minutes last week.
0: Okay. Vanessa Williams?
1: Vanessa Richardson.
0: Okay.
1: She's having dinner at this New York Steakhouse last night.
0: Oh, wow. All right.
1: And she put an Instagram photo where she was.
0: Uh-huh.
1: I went and looked at the menu.
0: You did?
1: I don't know what kind of ESPN expense money she gets.
0: Yeah.
1: Ribeye steak.
0: $128.
1: $115.
0: Oh, I thought I was overestimating. I guess I did. $115
1: for just a regular old ribeye.
0: I'll go to the grocery store. I'm good. I'll make it at home.
1: I mean, I know beef prices have gone up, but my God.
0: Yeah, it's getting ridiculous. Brisket prices are getting ridiculous, too. Don't even get me started on that.
1: Okay, so let's get to the game itself. My audience, your audience.
0: Yes.
1: We've been arguing all week. I think, Well, I did, let me put it this way. I got to say this. I thought that before the series started, the Spurs were winning in five.
0: Mm-hmm.
1: Obviously, New York has played him brilliantly. Jalen Brunson has been absolutely amazing. Karl Anthony Towns has played the best basketball of his life. New York goes to San Antonio, wins both games there.
0: Yeah, Wemby threw away game two.
1: Wemby, open shot to win it. There's no other way to say it.
0: And threw the ball off of whose back? Was it Castle's back? I can't remember.
1: He threw it. Well, so, Castle wasn't ready for it. Yeah, and turned it over. Wemby's, I want to say he's been humanized,
0: yeah.
1: But I'm not going to let two games make me think that Wemby's hot garbage, unlike probably the next show that will.
0: Yeah. I like the discourse that's kind of popping up about if Wemby loses, how they're, you know, the Jordan stands. They love the 6-0 finals record. How in their mind, it's better that they would, if they'd have lost game seven against the Thunder, that's better than losing in the finals as a 22-year-old. Because Jordan's 6-0 in the finals, and now Wemby can't ever touch Jordan because he lost in the finals.
1: That's flawed.
0: Yeah, it's stupid. It's better to lose in the first round and get swept than it is in the finals in the mind of the Jordan stands.
1: I love Jordan. He's the best player of all time. But
0: absolutely.
1: But to cross reference Wemby and Jordan right now,
0: yeah.
1: That's ridiculous.
0: Yeah, people are doing that already. I saw it on the Twitterverse.
1: So what I thought about was this. You know, we're talking about the Jokic's of the world, the Joel Embiid's when he's healthy, the Victor Wembanyama's. Jalen Brunson's the best player on that floor.
0: He's been great.
1: He's small.
0: A great story, yes.
1: And he has the fadeaway. He shows no fear. He mm-hmm. misses three or four shots in a row. You know what he does? He gets back up and he goes and plays again.
0: He's not like, you know, some kind of all-time high-flying athlete like LeBron James or even Michael Jordan.
1: Yes.
0: Or like that. He's just yep. extremely skilled, plays yep. extremely hard. He's just good.
1: And you got to respect it.
0: Absolutely.
1: And the Dallas Mavericks did not respect it.
0: No, they did not.
1: I told the audience the other day when you were gone, I said, I have a friend of mine who works for the Mavericks, and I said, y'all going to re-sign Jalen Brunson? He goes, nah, he's just a dime a dozen. He wanted big money, and he said, I'm going to go look for it, and he found it.
0: I'd have to go look up the numbers again, but I think it was like the Mavs offered him off like $50 million, and then he got $150 million from the Knicks.
1: The numbers,
0: way off.
1: Yeah, everyone's like, that's going to be bad money spent. Yeah. You know we do that in sports. You know
0: yeah.
1: that, right?
0: Yeah.
1: How many people have we talked? You're going to get this with missing you at 1:30 today.
0: Okay.
1: We talk about this all the time. Bad money spent on Alex Bregman. Alex Bregman has been a complete bust for the Chicago Cubs. Kyle Tucker, even though they're playing really well, he's been a bust.
0: Yeah, they're fine.
1: They can live without it
0: because
1: they got 19 other stars. But point being is that Kyle Tucker has done nothing to make the Dodgers a significantly better baseball team.
0: Oh, yeah. I haven't been pulling up his number. I'll save it for missing you. Don't want to spoil it, Matt.
1: The most impressive player?
0: Does it rhyme with Romber Malvez?
1: Nope.
0: Oh, I know who it is.
1: The DCO Ruron.
0: I was going to say.
1: And last week, as of last Monday's missing you, I know you were missing us, Jesus Sanchez had better power and better OPS numbers than both Kyle Tucker and Alex Bregman.
0: And this is where I think it's fair to criticize Jim Crane. I know he doesn't want to spend the big, long money contracts. Well, Jesus Sanchez isn't making $40 million. Mauricio Dubon wasn't making even $10 million.
1: It's almost like...
0: And you wanted to get under the threshold and hurt at the expense of the quality of the team.
1: Yeah, it's almost like you can live with the big boys going because you know that that's just not in the owner's DNA. You just can't miss on the second... the third tier guys. You have to have a share of third tier guys on your team that are contributing.
0: Yes. And you got Jesus Sanchez out of here for Joey Loperfido, which, by the way, I win a bet. We met on AAA plate appearances for Joey Loperfido.
1: So let me tell you what a bogus thing this is.
0: Why is it bogus? Oh, I'm curious to hear how this is bogus.
1: Because you won.
0: go ahead.
1: Word travels. He's off the injury list. And he didn't even get to go to Daikin Park.
0: What the hell did we bet on that? I think maybe like a bag of chips or something. I got to go look this up.
1: By the way, I've made an executive decision on the Joe Mixon bet.
0: What?
1: I can't pay off on it yet.
0: What? Until when?
1: He doesn't have a job.
0: Okay. What? So that means you win? There are 10 million outcomes, and you have one outcome. I have the field. Your one outcome is that he fired a loaded weapon into Jonathan. His own foot and went to the hospital, and somehow it never got reported.
1: Jonathan.
0: Oh, stop.
3: You know,
1: I have literally every other outcome. If he was climbing Mount Everest and twisted his foot into a crevice.
0: Hey, by the way,
1: I have that.
0: I have a lottery ticket for Friday. You want me to throw it away?
1: Oh, yeah. Yeah. You should.
0: The results are not yet.
1: Yo, please.
3: You know,
1: the results are out.
3: I was on the Twitter streets and they were like, what happened to, you know, they're having a discussion. I go into the conversation. Mm-hmm. They were like, I guarantee you 50 people saying, I don't know, but we're going to believe the rumor that he shot himself.
1: Oh, okay.
3: And I'm like, that's not the only one.
1: Okay, well, I'm on the Twitterverse and they say the earth is flat. Okay? And that doesn't mean the earth is flat.
0: Bang, bang.
1: Ridiculous. Okay, so what's the date?
0: When he signs.
1: Okay. Let me even look. I don't even know if we bet on that either.
0: He's a free agent.
1: Oh, that's right. It was coffee and a croissant.
0: It was a high-end coffee. And a high-end pastry.
1: And a pastry. Okay.
0: I couldn't get you something that was already prepackaged. I think something that has to be baked that day.
1: I want a large cold brew and a Kuhn Amand. Let's go.
0: All right. I want to know where the bullet fragments are.
1: Oh, it's an appetizer. We bet an appetizer on the low profito. Appetizer where? I don't know.
0: Well, I mean.
1: All right. Well, you owe me an appetizer.
0: I'll get you some
1: a plate appearance?
0: Chicken avocado egg rolls at Big City Wings. All right.
1: Has he gotten a plate appearance with the Space Cowboys yet?
0: I have not paid attention. Maybe I should.
1: We'll go look it up. All right. That scares me. I don't like it.
0: Scares you when it's going to eventually
1: Reminds
0: come out.
1: Me of growing up at home in Greenpoint.
0: So here it is. It's a gunshot wound
1: and
0: a botched surgery.
1: I think it's just a botched surgery and maybe some kind of snowmobile accident or something.
3: But no one's heard from him.
1: And Nick Caserio said it was nothing. What was his words?
0: Nick can
1: nothing
0: lie.
1: Crazy.
0: Nick can lie.
1: He said it was nothing irresponsible.
0: Well, gunshots can be irresponsible.
1: Yeah. How is a gunshot anything but irresponsible? I shot myself in the foot, but it wasn't irresponsible.
0: Maybe there was a squirrel that was walking towards him
1: literally
0: or something.
1: Literally following gun safety is being responsible.
0: Maybe there was something that was trying to attack him.
1: He's shooting a squirrel.
0: Mm-hmm.
1: Okay, or he's in a Goodfellas scenario where somebody shot him in the foot.
0: Hey, spoiler.
1: Like Spider.
0: Spoiler.
1: Come on, man.
0: I was going to watch a movie now. To Tell the Truth is up next. If you'd like to join us, 713-212-5790. 713-212-5790.
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0: I do. All right. Jonathan, to give you a little bit of a better chance to win this week, I'm going to turn my body away from Ross so he cannot see my emotions, my expressions,
1: yeah,
0: none of
1: cheater.
0: That.
1: That's why, yeah.
0: You got a camera. You gotta look for when he cracks a smile for his really bad ones.
2: Okay, so turn far away from me.
0: Fine.
2: All right. So last week, Jonathan had a chance to gain some ground on you, and he did not do so.
0: Oh,
2: so,
0: really?
2: Sadly.
1: Me and Corey both lost. I won the preference, okay?
0: I really got a 0-0, no result, and you still couldn't make up ground?
1: You know what? We're like the Astros. Just give us time. What's the season?
0: Hey. Time is slip sliding away.
2: Hey, there's still 95-some games left.
0: How many? What is it? Are we going only 4.5 back now? Wait, is that the shirt?
2: No, it's only 3 back in the wild card.
0: Oh, we've swapped into wild card mode.
2: We are in full wild card mode.
0: Oh, my gosh.
2: All right. Gentlemen, I have 4 takes.
0: Okay.
2: 3 of them are lies. 1 truth.
0: Ooh, this is the difficult way to do it.
2: Okay. 1 truth.
0: Yes.
2: 3 lies.
0: Okay.
2: Here we go. And again, I'm turning away from you.
0: Okay.
2: Remember I told you I wasn't doing jack squat this weekend?
0: Uh-huh.
2: I watched 98% of Game 3 of the Stanley Cup Finals between the Las Vegas Golden Knights. No, the Vegas Golden Knights and the Carolina Hurricanes.
0: Mm-hmm.
2: That game went to double overtime. Even though I'm not a hockey fan,
0: yes.
2: I am hooked into the Stanley Cup Finals. Okay, that's my first take.
0: Okay.
2: Number 2. Even though I'm not a soccer... By the way, these are all starting with even though I'm...
0: Okay.
2: Number 2, even though I'm not a soccer fan, I am legitimately amped up for the World Cup.
0: Why, Matt?
2: Because, first of all, it happens once every 4 years. Second of all, it's in the United States. And third, I work with you. You appreciate it. My oldest son loves it. My oldest son and my middle boy went to the game this weekend in College Station.
0: Okay.
2: Had a great time. And again, I don't have to really... I can be on my phone and watch the game and not feel like I'm missing anything in life, okay?
0: All right.
2: So that's take number 2 is even though I'm not a soccer fan, I am fired up for the World Cup.
0: Okay.
2: Take number 3. Even though I'm not a tennis fan.
0: Wow.
2: I enjoyed the French Open final yesterday. First of all, I love watching tennis on the clay courts. This Zverev, whatever, has been trying over and over and over to win. He beats Kobali. It went a bunch of hours, and like I said, I wasn't doing this weekend, so I was having coffee, moving channels around, and I found myself stuck on TNT, and I enjoyed it a lot, way more than I did. So I will say, French Open, you win. Great final match.
0: Okay.
2: And number 4, even though I am not a Spurs fan, and you guys clearly know that, I still think the Spurs are going to win this series. I shouldn't say will win it. They can win it.
0: Okay.
2: I don't think 2-0 is a death nail for them, even though they're going to New York. I think San Antonio still is a very deep basketball team. I think still Wemby is very difficult to stop. And I think Vassell and Castle and Johnson will have better performances than they have. De'Aaron Fox, same kind of thing. I think Spurs make this a series, and I think they can win it. Will they win it? I don't know, but can they win it?
0: Okay.
2: Absolutely.
0: Hmm.
2: So the 4 takes again are, number 1, I'm putting a shield over my head here.
0: Okay.
2: Even though I'm not a hockey fan, I'm hooked into the Stanley Cup Finals.
0: Hooked on the Finals.
2: Number 2, even though I'm not a soccer fan, I'm fired up for the World Cup.
0: Okay.
2: Number 3, even though I'm not a tennis fan, I really enjoyed the French Open final yesterday.
0: You're just saying you enjoyed it, not like you're a tennis fan number 1.
2: No. But I really enjoyed it.
0: Okay.
2: And number 4, even though I'm not a Spurs fan, I still think the Spurs can win the series.
0: Hmm.
2: Which one of those 4 am I telling you the truth? Now I can turn to you and look.
0: Okay.
2: That was difficult.
0: Yeah. All right, Jonathan, how are we feeling?
1: I'm not believing this French Open, not for a bit.
0: I'm agreeing with you on that. I don't know how much time he spent on it. He has historically I could kind of see that, but I don't like that one. I think the soccer one, I'm way out. There's no way he's amped up. Mm. Will he watch? Some cursory interest? Maybe. But fired up? I don't feel like there's any way he's fired up.
1: I don't even think he knows Messi's
0: for
1: name.
0: The World Cup.
2: Lionel Messi.
0: He didn't play on Saturday. How about that?
2: I saw him. We're in the same building.
0: That's the closest you've ever been to him, correct?
2: Absolutely. I can say I saw Lionel Messi.
0: Now, I just don't put play at the end of that sentence.
2: If you had a media credential and he was walking one direction or the other, would you have just said hello or nothing?
0: I don't think so. I would
2: shake a hand or anything?
0: No, okay. Try to shake his hand. You know that's completely unprofessional. Try to touch him. No, but he's, I mean, he's the GOAT.
2: Okay.
0: He's the greatest athlete I've ever seen.
2: See, but that's special, though. If he's the greatest, then you can do that, right?
0: Can't yeah, I guess
2: you?
0: So.
2: Okay.
0: I'm saying above Brady, LeBron, MJ, all that. Messi.
2: Okay.
0: All right, go on. I could see him being interested in the Stanley Cup Finals, Jonathan, but I don't know if I'm buying hooked on the Stanley Cup Finals. But I also don't know that I believe.
2: So here are the verbs.
0: The Spurs.
2: Hooked.
0: Yes.
2: Fired up. Enjoyed.
0: Enjoyed.
2: And I still think the Spurs can win the series.
1: And we're looking for a truth, right? We're
2: looking for a truth.
0: One truth. This was kind of tough.
2: That makes me happy.
1: You've been saying go New York, go all week.
2: Because I was rooting for him. I mean, that's not changing.
0: I will go with, I think it's one or four. I will go with four.
1: You know what? I'm going to go one. Let's do a Hail Mary.
2: Okay. You guys, votes are in?
0: Yeah, I'm going four.
1: Down to 125.
2: I didn't watch a second of the French Open.
1: See, I knew it. I was like, he did not watch that French Open.
0: Okay. That was going to surprise me.
2: I'm not fired up for the World Cup. I'm sorry.
0: Yeah.
2: I just can't. Now, will it be on? Yeah, but fired up would be way too strong of a term.
0: I would say wait till the knockout round start. Because, yeah, you're like North Macedonia versus the Democratic Republic of the Congo. It's not going to really get you going.
2: Now,
0: they let everybody in. There's too many teams.
2: If you call me and said, hey, if you call me and said, Cam and I are going to go watch Championship, you go eat with us. Yeah, I probably would do
0: on
2: it.
0: On the curb, baby. Let's go.
2: Okay. 1-4, pretty close, Jonathan. And I have news for you, Jonathan. Ross takes a bigger lead on you now.
0: Oh,
2: I still think the Spurs can win the series.
0: Come on now.
1: That is a Stephen A. Smith hot take.
0: Jonathan.
1: They are up 2 and they're in New York for 2 games.
0: Jonathan, what happens when you pick a series? You stick with it till it's done. Of course, no, Matt. He's like all of us. We all have our biases towards our own pick.
1: You are here all week. No, he just
0: go New York, go New York, go. Go New York, go New York, go.
2: I still think the Spurs can win it, though.
1: And Wemby's getting tore up. I don't know how you think they can win it.
2: I don't think Wemby and tore up is in the same.
0: Pick. You make a Super Bowl pick, and they're down 21 in the fourth. You're like, I still think they can do this. You stick with your pick. That's what we all do.
2: Literally,
0: and of course, that's what Matt's doing.
2: Literally, here's what it is. Here's my thought. Literally, Saturday night, I had nothing to do, so I put the Stanley Cup on.
0: Yeah.
2: And it was okay.
0: Good, but you weren't hooked.
2: But I was like, the first overtime, I was like, can we just get this game over with? Because I wasn't going to go to sleep.
0: Sudden death is fun. It's like, whoa! Whoa! Every shot. That's honestly what
2: it was okay.
0: The draw of soccer is because, yes, there's not a whole lot of scoring, but the goals matter that much more. That's why it can be exciting.
2: Did you see how the game ended on Saturday?
0: Which one?
2: The Carolina-Vegas game?
0: With the
2: own goal. Over,
0: yeah.
2: Oh, is it an own goal?
0: Own goal, Carolina, yeah. Oh, so on the bus ride back, we were watching the game on my brother's phone, so I didn't see there was an own goal. We just saw that a goal scored, and we kind of turned it
2: off. Yeah, the guy from Carolina, again, I know nothing about hockey. He tries to get it out away from the net. Mm. It hits the skate of the goalie, and it goes in for the winning.
0: Mm. Tough.
2: Meanwhile, the Vegas bro is celebrating like he had just scored the goal.
0: Yeah,
2: of course.
0: Yeah.
2: He's like, I got that. Like, you
0: fake it till you make it, baby.
2: Yeah. Oh, poor Jonathan. You're so you made up no ground last week.
0: Now you lose ground.
1: I'm just down 4. I need 4 weeks to get back.
2: Four weeks?
1: Work. Yeah, it's because every Monday. So I'm down 4.
2: That means Ross is going to go on a serious slump. This is, you know what you are? You're down 3-0 in a Western Conference playoff series.
0: No, okay. I thought you were going to say you're the Astros in fourth place.
1: That's what I said. Exactly. And Astros still have hope.
0: You have hope, but how much of that hope going to be realized?
1: Still reasonable.
0: Yeah, you're the Mike Burrows of this competition.
1: Oh, you just said Mike Burrows.
2: You know what? You know what? That comp is so good because you're here every week.
1: Yeah. See? You get what I'm saying?
2: And you only make one mistake.
1: It's only a matter of time.
0: You got close. You ruled out the two easy ones. You pitched 3 2/3 scoreless, but then you got into trouble in the fourth.
1: So what is that? Quality light?
2: I was going to say, if you were going to think that I thought the French Open was good, I was going to have to probably debar you from this game.
1: I knew. There's no way. He didn't
0: rule that one out first. Yeah, you're like Zarev and Koulibaly.
1: What was it? It was last summer.
0: I was like, Bilal Koulibaly's playing tennis now?
2: In fact, to make it sound more reasonable, I wrote their names down because I wanted to make sure that you
0: still
2: like,
0: didn't read them right.
2: Well, I didn't know how to pronounce it, but I wrote them down.
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7: A couple of stalls out there and then some road work. Let's talk about it. 290 eastbound, that exit ramp to the West Sam. We have a stall there partially blocking that ramp. There's also a stall now on the Gulf Freeway northbound at Holland. On Highway 146, it's road work southbound between West Main and Missouri Street. Only one lane gets through. There's also road work now on the Katy Freeway westbound and eastbound at 45 downtown. I'm Christina Cruz in a 24-hour traffic center.
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0: 11:51 on Sports Talk 790. It is Matt. It's Ross. Well, the news at noon for you coming up. We're going to get more into Soresby probably at about 12:20. If you've not heard, a temporary injunction has been placed on the ruling. The NCAA now has lost that court case again, and Brandon Soresby will be able to be the quarterback. By the way, they did put out more of the judge's ruling. He must miss those first two games.
1: Okay.
0: As part of it, he's got to do additional counseling, and there's a lot of prerequisites.
1: Okay.
0: And one of them is he will be serving a two-game suspension, so the first time he will be able to play will be on a national television stage, Friday Night Football, Lubbock, Texas, Houston versus Texas Tech.
1: Go Cougs.
0: You can even say that with a straight face. It makes me happy.
1: Yeah, of course. Rooting against Cody Campbell and Texas Tech.
0: Oh, you missed all the Texas. Did you miss the Texas Tech, Texas scheduling stuff?
1: What happened?
0: Did you hear about that?
1: Oh, I know the Cody Campbell's like, hey, schedule us and all that stuff. Because Sarkisian, for whatever reason, said that they could go undefeated with their backups or something like that.
0: Second and third teamers, yeah. So Cody's like,
1: will you shut up? Will you win a championship before you start talking crazy like that, please?
0: So Cody says, I'll buy out Abilene Christian.
1: Yeah.
0: And then I'll buy out Texas State. Mm-hmm. Those two teams can play each other, and we'll play each other. Now, he said, either
1: of course
0: in
1: that
0: Lubbock,
1: was never gonna happen.
0: In Lubbock or in Jerry World.
1: Mm-hmm. But Texas is, I mean, they've already got Ohio State in an SEC slate.
0: So. Well, as I said before, if you're Texas, you just let the S talking go. You have got Ohio State. You are not playing Texas Tech and Ohio State in consecutive weeks.
1: Yeah.
0: You're just not.
1: No, that doesn't make any sense. Sorry.
0: And by
1: Sorry,
0: the way, Cody. I don't know if I'm even a huge fan of impromptu scheduling. I don't know. I'm not a huge fan of doing it 8 years in advance, but I just don't think you could just. There's got to be some sort of organizational pattern. You just can't renegade games all of a sudden because you want to.
1: Cody Campbell knew that was an offer that was never going to be accepted. He's very good at the PR game.
0: Oh, let me tell you something. I mentioned this last year. Was it when Texas Tech was at TDECU Stadium? There was a line of people waiting to get his autograph.
1: Yeah. He's a star, and he likes being a star, and that's okay.
0: Let me tell you something. He brings his paycheck.
1: Yeah.
0: Or not paycheck, his earnings. It is funny. I also brought this up, and I'm starting to do a little recap for some of you, but I wanted to get Ross' thought on this, too. So
1: like
0: Texas
1: this.
0: Tech and Texas played for the World Series, for the Women's World Series. Uh-huh.

0: And Texas won two straight. And the Stuart Mandels and some of the other college honks are like, imagine being Texas Tech, spending $2.5 million on your college softball team and yet not being able to win a championship. And so the Texas Tech fans went after him and said, wait a minute, shut up. Everybody's spending money on volleyball or on college sports and softball. And
1: only one team wins.
0: Only one team wins. Mm-hmm. And that brought up to the more of the macro view of this is that you could write that tweet for 50 to 75 schools.
2: Yeah.
0: Even if, look, I have no misgivings about we don't have as much, we being University of Houston, doesn't have as much money as Texas and A&M and Texas Tech and Baylor and some of the game. But we're still spending money. You, when you spend money, like in pros, the Rockets spent $40 million on Kevin Durant and $30 million on this. And when you spend money, you want an end result. We typically, as sports people, are disappointed because the money we spend doesn't necessarily guarantee any sort of championship.
2: You still get the tax write-off, so that's good. But
0: this is the thing. You're going to see more tweets like this. Mm-hmm. Like, I knew it was going to happen. You spend... Your NIL budget is $19 million, and you finish third in your league. You're going to be... imagine being that school and just inserting whoever you want to.
2: Yeah, I think it'll go in waves. It'll be up and down, and it'll be a case-by-case school basis in terms of the money spent and a word we've been using a lot, donor fatigue, the last couple of years. Sometimes it's been happening, and some places it has not.
0: For instance, if you go 8-4, and Texas Tech says, man... we spent $19 million, and man, this Music City Bowl is awesome. Nobody says that.
2: Yeah, a few years ago with Jimbo Fisher, and they had the number one class, and they had all the five stars. Everybody was all excited, and then when they all transferred out, NIL went down for Texas A&M. Now, you had a great season. It goes back up, so it can go in waves, too. But also, I mean, the resources of Texas A&M far outweigh those of a lot of other schools, if not, I mean, 99% of them.
0: But you're just going to see more of the... We spent that much money on this kid, and that's what we do in pro sports.
2: You gotta win.
0: Don't we do that?
2: Yeah.
0: We've been talking about Tatsuya Imai making $18 million from almost the jump.
2: Yeah, I know. You had him on a plane back to Japan.
0: He makes $3 million. We don't care. He's making $18. What the hell?
2: He's opting in, baby. Well, maybe not. If he continues to pitch better and better and better, we'll see what happens with that.
0: Now I'm mulling that over. But yeah. Texas Tech spent, I think, the most amount of money on their softball team than anybody in the country.
2: Really?
0: I'm thinking, you finished second? I mean, it's not terrible.
2: It's not. Yeah, that's another thing. If we frame everything, it's like championship or bust. But I guess when you're spending that much money,
0: Now, Cody Campbell doesn't care because he just continues to build interest.
2: Those players aren't failures. The coaches aren't failures. But it probably to Cody Campbell, it feels like it was a failure. Or to others. Maybe. I don't know.
3: But I was telling Matt, like it just ruins all with the hard work of all of this. Like,
2: no, it wasn't me. I'm on silent. We heard the text tone. Me and Matt and I are blaming each other.
0: It was you, wasn't it?
3: No, it was me, guys.
0: Oh, from downtown.
2: You know what? Write that down. Friday, 11:30.
0: The long shot.
2: You're the distant third long shot. Go ahead, Jonathan.
3: I was just saying to Matt last week. It just sucks because all that hard work, like you said, the coaches, the athletes do all season long, all the weight training, all they had to do with the schoolwork. It just because the higher ups spend more money on the program, they get looked down upon at that point.
2: Yeah.
0: I'm just saying that when you used to finish second at the Women's College World Series, it was like, wow, this is amazing. This is so awesome. And now, if you're a Texas Tech fan, you got Stuart Mandel going, imagine spending $2.5 million on Texas Tech softball only to finish second again.
2: Yeah. What about you as a runner, Jonathan? If you finish second, it's like, I mean, what's your attitude?
3: It depends. If it's conference, you get second, you get that silver medal, it's cool.
2: Yeah.
3: But, you know, racing is a little different. If you're not first, you're last most of the time. You get what I mean?
2: I got you.
0: All right. Let's get to what the Astros should have done after last night's 5-0 loss to the Athletics. Get over it. It's 11:58 on 790.
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1: Your News Radio 740 forecast, mostly cloudy with some showers today, high 85, some clouds tonight, low 76.
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2, and it's driven right center field on a line, and it's out of here. Into the bullpen in right center field, a 2-run job, and Kurtz knocks it out of here and puts the

0: ball off the end of his bat, and it's underneath the glove of Pena, shortstop, and that's going to score a run. So coming in for that baseball, couldn't come up with it. And Kurtz will reach, and it's a 4-0 game.
1: Yeah, just sloppy there. That's unfortunate. Should have been out of the inning.

kiss it goodbye. Brent Rooker goes deep over the community leader signs. His second home run of the series, his second RBI of the day.

0: curveball, and that's popped up on the infield. Playable for the shortstop, Williams, back rim of the infield dirt, makes the catch, and that is the ball game. Astros miss out on a chance to sweep as the A's salvage the finale. Athletics win 5-0. Astros go 4-5 on their 9-game homestand against Milwaukee, Pittsburgh, and the A's.
1: Just like we need to be doing. Get back on the road.
2: On the road again?
1: Just get over it. Let's go to Los Angeles.
2: Okay.
1: Go to Anaheim.
2: Sure, why not?
3: Man. This song is hype. I'm sorry. I didn't know Eagles had a lot of this.
2: I've never heard this song.
1: Don't listen to the Eagle hate to my right over here.
2: I don't hate the Eagles.
1: You don't like them?
2: They're fine. And this is fine. It's some of that soft country stuff, country rock stuff.
1: I love it all.
2: It's okay.
1: Bless you, Eagles.
2: That's good. And of course, Hotel California is a jam.
1: It is a jam. For sure. All right. We haven't done this in a week with you. I mean, I had to carry the show. Believe it or not.
2: By the way, here we go.
1: Jonathan, my believe it or nots were outstanding this past week, were they not?
3: Ross, you actually would be impressed.
1: Really?
2: I mean,
1: maybe he's getting sharper. I'll take your word for it.
2: You can still
1: hear me. Dispute.
2: You can't leave me, though.
1: I didn't listen.
3: I'm telling you, he just missed you. That's what it looked.
2: Okay, good.
1: Well, I missed you guys, too.
2: I wouldn't miss.
1: No. I don't want you thinking about us.
2: Yeah. I love working, but yes, I love relaxing, too. You can love both. Life is a balance, okay?
1: Yeah. By the way, number of times I texted you while you were gone. Twice, about the Astros schedule change.
2: Yeah, you kept on saying, do this game, do that game. You're ordering me around.
1: Yeah,
2: I'm trying to relax.
1: I screwed up.
2: It's fine.
1: All right, let's get to the news.
2: You know what?
1: What, Matthew?
2: When Dan Rather is out and you have some jabroni come in and fill your spot, it's not as good. We got Dan Rather back.
1: Well, man, it's good to be back. The Astros lose yesterday. They still do take 2 out of 3 against the Athletics, but unfortunately, Nick Kurtz and other Sacramento Athletics players, including a Brent Rooker who had a home run as well, score 5 runs. The Astros put up a squadoosh. Jeremy Pena has been hitting well since coming back from injury, but he went 0-for-4. And unfortunately, Mike Burrows, not a quality start, light or any kind of quality start. 5 innings pitched, 8 hits, 4 earned runs, couple of walks, only 3 strikeouts for him. ERA at 5.77 on the season, Matthew. We were hoping and had seen some flashes of him turning it around. The last couple of times out, he has not been good.
2: And continues to give up home run after home run after home run. I mean, my goodness.
1: I think we counted it was something like 9 home runs in his last 5 starts. But Spencer Arrighetti on the hill. Can he be the ace and the stopper for the Stros as he will take on... Yeah, Grayson Rodriguez has been horrible for the Angels. Astros
2: are
1: favorites, starting a 3-game series against the Angels. They'll get the day off on Thursday, and then they'll be taking on Kansas City over the weekend as they hit the road. 3 games against the Angels. Is it a must-sweep series, Matt?
2: No.
1: Okay. Must-win series? Pretty much.
2: Yeah, I think so. Yeah, you want to drop 2 or 3 of the Halos? No, you don't.
1: I'd rather not.
2: Sweep.
1: By the way,
2: nice.
1: This is a very winnable road trip. You got 3 in Anaheim and then 3 in Kansas City. Kansas City has been a major disappointment, and the Angels continue to suck.
2: It's 2 last-place teams. Let's go. Get fat and happy, as Matt Thomas would say.
1: Yes, I would.
2: All right, elsewhere in the sports world, game number 3. Spurs holding as 1.5-point underdogs against the New York Knicks in this one. Matt, how are we feeling? You think the Spurs can get back in it?
1: Well, I do. That was my truth.
2: They're going to need to win tonight to really feel like they're back in it, unless they want to do something that's never been done in NBA history and come back from an 0-3 deficit. Although they could win game 4, and then they would have 2 out of 3 at home.
1: Do you think we're overselling the bonkers of New York Madison Square Garden, or is it just because it's been so long since they've been to the finals?
2: I mean, the fans seem really passionate.
1: They do. But we'd be passionate, too. We haven't been to the finals in 30 years, which is the case.
2: I think there is kind of a little extra something to it.
1: Yeah.
2: Rockets haven't been to the finals.
1: Especially because of the Knicks fans that just said, we don't care about San Antonio
2: Rockets
1: prices.
2: Rockets haven't been to the finals since 95, and I'm going to tell you, the 2018 crowds are still late arriving.
1: Move on. Okay, I'm sorry. We can move on. We'll get in more in-depth on this in the next segment, but it is big news. Brendan Sorsby granted injunction versus the NCAA. As of this moment, he is going to be eligible to play for the Red Raiders in 2026 after a Texas judge granted the preliminary injunction today. Judge Ken Curry ruling that Sorsby's attorneys demonstrated that he will suffer, quote, probable, imminent, and irreparable injury if he's unable to play for the Red Raiders in 2026, and enjoined the NCAA from prohibiting Sorsby from practicing or playing this fall.
2: We will have a comment from Athletic Director Kirby Hulcutt coming up in a few minutes, which will not surprise you what he says.
1: The NCAA saying, quote, the NCAA strongly disagrees with the court's ruling in Sorsby's case and is deeply concerned about the damaging, far-reaching, and broadly destabilizing ramifications of this outcome.
2: Meaning, again, anybody that has any gambling problems and the NCAA goes and says you're not playing, they can say, I looked at Sorsby versus Texas NCAA. I'm going to claim mental illness, and they'll be able to get away with it.
1: Yeah. Michael McCann, who's written multiple books on sports law, he's a legal expert for Sportico. He says also, though, that this is only in this county. This ruling only governs one county. So it's not like a nationwide thing or right. anything like that. So
2: okay.
1: anybody else wants to challenge, they're going to have to challenge in whichever county they're
2: but
1: in.
2: But don't you go to the previous cases and
1: right.
2: say in
1: of
2: the case
1: there's
2: of Sorsby versus NCAA?
1: Legal precedence
2: yep.
1: here for
2: yep.
1: sure.
2: Yep.
1: But it does not require judges in other counties, let alone other states, to rule similarly in similar cases.
2: I would have probably gone over the different word.
1: Yeah, I mean, that's what he said.
2: So yeah, that's fine.
1: That's unfortunate. But there you go. All right, Matt. Elsewhere in the news at noon. The World Cup starting?
2: Thursday.
1: Jacoby Brissett to report to Cards minicamp?
2: Nope.
1: Want an update on that?
2: By the way, movie review very quickly.
1: The New York Police Department had to scrap their watch party because President Donald Trump wants to be at the game.
2: Yes, he's going to be sitting in a suite, by the way. We found That's out late good. Word on that, so you'll not be courtside. I don't want to pay those prices.
1: I think it's a safety issue, I'd imagine.
2: That's probably true.
1: He's had a couple of run-ins.
2: Yeah.
1: Yikes. Political violence not advocated by the Matt Thomas Show with Ross.
2: No.
1: And iHeartMedia.
2: Everything is, everybody's making a big deal about him showing up. I'm like, presidents go to these things. I mean, it just is what it is.
1: And we'll get some more updates on this later. But Alex Bregman, 0-for-5 and making the final out against the San Francisco Giants on Sunday night, saying, quote, I've been terrible. The Chicago Cubs.
2: I can answer the question during missing here. Are we missing him? Probably not.
1: Not so much.
2: Not even Boston's missing him either. When you think about it.
1: He was great for Boston, though.
2: But not right now. He's
1: got to get the knob ahead of the bat or whatever the hell he was talking about. The hitting coach is fixed with him.
2: That makes sense.
1: Knob ahead of the ball or whatever the hell. What was he? I don't remember. Because everybody's like, oh, look at this article on Alex Bregman. The hitting coaches he's figured it out.
2: Has he?
1: Not so much in Chicago.
2: Again, I think he leads baseball in men left on base. Not a stat you want to be in the leader category.
1: Is that bad?
2: I don't think it's great.
1: Okay.
2: All right. So, what does this do in your mind, Houston, Texas, about college athletics when a judge from Tarrant County, which is Fort Worth, goes to Lubbock to hear the case and says this is a case of mental illness and that the penalty does not fit the quote-unquote crime? He will miss two games, but Brendan Sorsby will be able to be the quarterback at Texas Tech despite thousands and thousands and thousands and thousands of dollars in bets, which is number one, no ifs, ands, or buts, illegal by anybody that competes in an NCAA at event. I think the precedent is set, and we're going to be in for a lot of this. You know what we ought to start doing, Rossi? So let's just scrap the whole amateurism. Let's just call it something else.
1: That should have been blown up when all the big TV money came in like the
2: 80s. Because the NCAA can't win in a courtroom to save their life.
1: That's because they're wrong.
2: In this case, they're not wrong, but they still don't
1: in
2: win.
1: This case, this case feels like legalese by the letter of the law.
2: It felt like the Sorsby attorney group is going to be able to say, guess what we did?
1: The Campbell attorney group, you mean?
2: Oh, yeah. So I'm going to read you what Kirby Hulcutt, the athletic director at Texas Tech, said. You want to take a guess at what he said? Don't even guess.
1: which you're guessing is 100% right. 713-212-5790. 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
6: A couple of stalls out there and then some road work. Let's talk about it. 290 eastbound, that exit ramp to the West Sam. We have a stall there partially blocking that ramp. There's also a stall now on the Gulf Freeway northbound at Holland. On Highway 146, it's road work southbound between West Main and Missouri Street. Only one lane gets through. There's also road work now on the Katy Freeway westbound and eastbound at 45 downtown. I'm Christina Cruz in a 24-hour traffic center.
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1: On Sports Talk 790, it is Matt, it is Ross. We thank you for listening. If you'd like to be a participant of this radio show, you can do it multiple ways. The easiest way is to talk to us, 713-212-5790, 713-212-5790. So a shocking turn of events, literally as the show began today, Brendan Sorsby is now going to be able to be the quarterback at Texas Tech. He'll have to sit out two games and then be available for when the Cougars open up with their Big 12 season, as will Texas Tech in Lubbock. Nationally TV, Friday night game on Fox on 950 KPRC. And the question is, what did the attorneys do? We actually know what they did. How were they able to convince the mental health aspect of this? Number one, cannot break. There is no gray area about the fact that if you are an NCAA athlete, you cannot gamble under any circumstance on sports.
27: Yeah, I'm all for the NCAA taking L's in court, and they've been taking a lot of them as
1: sure
27: of late.
1: Has.
27: But to say Judge Ken Curry that, quote, he will suffer a probable, imminent, and irreparable injury if he's unable to play. I guess they're talking about obviously financial injury, but he broke the rules. You cannot bet college football, and I understand the addiction. I understand the mental health. I understand he's betting on Sri Lankan cricket and whatever the hell else he's all betting on, but this just cannot happen. This is a golden rule. This is something that the crux of every sport, no matter where it is and really at any level, it's the integrity of the game. And the integrity of the game is compromised, even if you're betting for your own team, which he didn't do all the time. And if you're not betting for your own team, even if you recuse yourself from betting at all, that means you think the other team
1: that's right
27: has a chance.
1: That was Pete Rose's problem.
27: Right.
1: He would bet on Reds games, mm-hmm. and then he would take a day off, meaning, well, maybe he doesn't like his team's chances.
27: Absolutely. So it just feels like it should be very black and white that he violated the rules. Now, you want to argue, should it be a year suspension? Should it be he's banned for life? He has an addiction and stuff like that. I mean, we can argue the ins and outs of that, but only a two-game suspension seems extremely light. And I wonder where the NCAA goes from here.
1: The NCAA is going to run out of time here. The season is coming up in a couple of months.
27: Yeah, we don't know how long temporary injunction, what exactly that means.
1: And again, I think it's just about precedent. If you're any other athlete that has struggled through gambling problems mm-hmm. because you've been betting on your team or point shaving or anything along the lines of financial gain through betting, through outcomes, through performance, you've got this in your back pocket now. By the way, Texas Tech's athletic director Kirby Holcutt said the following. As we have said before, we do not believe that the circumstances of Brendan's case warranted permanent ineligibility. Well, of course you didn't.
27: Now, he's a good dude.
1: That in there. Yeah. I didn't mean to add that in there.
27: Yeah. As he returns to our football program, we remain committed to supporting Brendan's recovery and ensuring his compliance with the court's order. A comprehensive support structure, including clinical care, monitoring, and compliance checks, will remain fully in place for the duration of Brendan's time as a student at Texas Tech, i.e. 12 football games. Now, he didn't put that in there either. But
0: I believe in second chances. I believe young men make mistakes. But I also believe that this is something and a rule that has been communicated that you just do not
27: with
0: break.
27: Deep levels. We're talking about three different campuses. Yeah. Thousands of bets, getting your buddies involved. Mental, and I can't speak to this because I don't have this addiction, but my assumption is if you have a gambling habit, you probably want to keep it to yourself. You try to keep it sort of to your, I mean, I don't think you want to get other people involved.
0: Depends. I mean, yeah, I mean, obviously he has a problem to have gone this far, but that doesn't mean you broke the rules. If I have an alcohol addiction and I get behind the wheel of a car, I'm still breaking the rules.
27: Right.
0: I can't just tell the officer, hey man, I got an addiction, and the judge isn't going to throw up my case because of that.
27: My mental state's not great, so I decided to have a couple of gin and tonics to get behind the wheel.
0: Doesn't work.
27: It now,
0: doesn't
27: work like that. Nothing dangerous ever happened to him.
0: Right.
27: And again, they are doing everything and putting him, he can't access gambling apps. He can't, I mean, and look, everybody's going to have it. We have one of our great sponsors is Kalshi, and they're involved in this kind of thing too. And if you responsibly do it, we're all for you doing it. Brendan's not responsible enough to do this. And by the evidence, by what the NCAA thought was a slam dunk, and the original ruling was, you can't come back from this. If the NCAA, and Jonathan, you brought this up multiple times, any student athlete, my daughter is going to orientation this week. She's meeting with her coaches. I'm going to assume that there's going to be a conversation about what she can and cannot do.
0: You're a real degenerate betting on Rhode Island volleyball.
27: Yeah, I would think so. Yeah, I would.
0: give me the inside info, Matt.
27: Mr. Sorsby is very, very lucky that he is able to do this. The reality is he's in a position that I just can't imagine many other athletes will be allowed to do.
0: Yeah, I don't know where this. Apparently, this is only legal in one county. This is only enforceable, I should say.
27: But it doesn't
0: in
27: matter.
0: One county. But
27: the
0: we'll
27: precedent
0: see.
27: Is set.
0: Other judges don't have to follow this ruling if they have different opinions.
27: Then we're going to confuse the world.
0: I don't know what's happening. I mean, you know, that's how it is. State, local, federal governments, this is not a federal court, so it's not a federal ruling.
27: So
0: NCAA is going to appeal, though.
27: So let's put this in perspective here. 98% of college fans, athletes, media, administrators are looking at this and going, what the hell just happened today in Lubbock?
0: Mm-hmm.
27: How would you have felt, though, if you were on the Texas Tech side? And you said, we're going to put together this plan where he's not going to look on his phone. He's going to see counseling. We're going to have people around him. We're going to be back checking him and making sure where he is and what he's doing. We're doing the right thing. This kid gets a second chance. Have we really split our opinions based off of what helps us directly?
0: I would probably think that it was wrong, but I mean,
27: What if he was a University of Houston athlete? How would I have felt today?
0: I think you would feel a little dirty, but you're going to root for him on Saturday. And that game starts.
27: Isn't that what college football is? Feeling dirty a little bit and then rooting for him on Saturday?
0: Yeah. Of course. We talk about NIL. We talk about these injunctions. We talk about the transfer portal. What happens come Saturday? We flip the game on and we're cheering and we're wearing our gear and we're rooting for him.
27: We are sick and tired of this money that is absolutely destroying this sport. Yet, it's going to cost you at least $15,000 to get a seat in Kyle Field. Then you can buy the ticket.
0: The sport is absolutely broken. College football is broken. And then everybody watches. The ratings are up. The advertising dollars are up. And interest is up.
27: But it is funny, though. Today, now this is just fresh that happened 3 hours ago. But it is interesting that collectively, the college football landscape is like, what the hell just happened?
0: I don't think, unless you've got your guns up as you're saying it, I don't know who else is on the side of this is okay.
27: But it would be interesting. We'd all be hypocritical to it. If it was our quarterback at our school, and we said, you know what? If Brendan Sorsby is playing for University of Houston, he's going to have to miss that first game against Oregon State. He's going to have to miss that game against Southern.
0: I think 1 year suspension and all the rest, all the rehab and all that other stuff feels about right to me.
27: just because
2: the judge says it's going to cost him
27: irreparable harm.
2: I mean, what a huge word for this.
27: Irreparable injury. Because, yeah, he's going to miss out on a bunch of money that he won't be able to recoup.
2: Well, then, but whose fault is that?
27: His.
2: So we're basically telling the world that you just don't have to pay a punishment for your crime.
27: Yeah, can I show up late to work for 2 weeks straight and get fired and be like, hey, you guys are causing me irreparable injury? Or maybe they're saying it's not irreparable because I can find a comparable job?
2: I got one for you.
27: Okay, here we go.
2: I hate to drive here.
27: Okay, here. Oh, gosh.
2: I'm going to slow down my speeds to have a more joyful ride.
27: Should. We'll leave earlier.
2: But I may not get here till 10:30, 10:45, 11:15.
27: No, I can handle the first.
2: You want the first hour?
27: Yeah, that's fine.
2: But what if I start showing up later than that?
27: We're going to call the bosses.
2: Yeah,
27: and check your blood alcohol content.
2: But it's mental health for me.
27: Oh, okay. It is your mental health issues.
2: Let me tell you something. When the show was at noon, my mental health was much better.
27: Yeah, your mental health issues, which are varied and numerous.
2: That's true. All right, Texas Tech fan, y'all are damn. I'm just going to say, you're just damn lucky.
27: Tech fan.
2: Oh, you know how Tech. I got proof of how Tech fan feels.
27: 713-212-5790.
2: I want to hear from people that are pissed off about this, but that yet, if it was their team and their quarterback, how would they feel about it? I guarantee you, Lubbock Sports Radio on Red Raider Talk, they're elated.
27: Yeah. Can we pipe into Red Raider Talk?
2: There is not a Red Raider fan or media member up in Lubbock that are going, I don't like this. This is a bad precedent being set. Who can we call that's the most Texas Tech Red Raider? I don't want to call my son because he'll wind up swearing in the air.
27: I don't know. Who else is a Red
2: Raider?
27: Who's
2: a Red Raider media guy? Do we have a Red Raider?
27: I don't think so. Yeah, they're all up in Lubbock.
2: Like if this happened to Texas, we'd call Craig Way, and Craig would be like, man, you know, he was good when he was in elementary school at Wykoshka Elementary, and
27: yeah,
2: he was awesome at Johnson Junior High. He'd give us a complete rundown.
27: I've got one of his finger paintings in my house.
2: I mean, again, I'll be brutally honest with you. My guess is if he was at Houston and I said that the University of Houston self-imposed a 2-game penalty, I'd be like, you know what, time served.
27: Yeah.
2: That's the hypocrisy of it all. And we're all part of it. 713-212-5790. 713-212-5790. This is the Matt Thomas Show with Ross. We take this program until 2 o'clock. Today at 1:30, we have Missing You. At 1:50, we have, believe it or not, all things about how our ticket sales going for a variety of sports events in our society today. 713-212-5790. Do you folks as college fans even have an opinion about this? Or is this just one more case of whomever goes against the NCAA, you ain't got nothing to worry about. 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
1: Well, you didn't leave us.
0: Hope you didn't. If you're just joining us, where the hell have you been? Be damn glad to have you. Ross is back after a restful time away in California. Mountain lions didn't get you, thankfully.
1: No mountain lions. No bears.
0: Cheetahs?
1: I saw a jackrabbit, some chipmunks, lizards, some
0: snakes,
1: some flies, a couple mosquito bites. No snake sighted that I saw.
0: Did you partake in any of the L.A. cuisine at all?
1: Got Korean barbecue, of course.
0: Ooh.
1: I got the best wings I've had in my life. If I'm being real with you, they're Cambodian wings. It's a place called Shlop Muan.
0: Excuse me?
1: Shlop Muan.
0: Really?
1: Well, should I be gatekeeping this? I'm just telling you. If you end up out there, the wings are incredible. Cambodian style. I don't know what that means. I don't know what those Cambodians are doing with those wings, but they're incredible.
0: I didn't realize Cambodian had a style.
1: Yeah, they do. They're great.
0: Good for them.
1: So if you're ever out in that area.
0: So somebody came up to you and said, would you like to try our Cambodian wings? You said, sure, why not?
1: They came up to me. As the people I was hanging out with, they're in the know. Very in the know. Place is incredible. Just letting you know.
0: You see any celebrities?
1: No.
0: I tell you, I don't know why I do this, but
1: I saw a couple of people in the neighborhood. They're YouTubers or something, but not
0: I walk up and down the streets of Beverly Hills looking for celebrities.
1: Okay.
0: And I'm
1: you're not alone in that, I don't think.
0: I run out. I'm not very successful.
1: Uh-huh.
0: I wonder if you live in LA, what do you, I mean, because you have to, you obviously still have to go to the grocery store, right? I mean.
1: Yeah.
0: I mean, does George Clooney go to the grocery store?
1: Yeah. George Clooney's at the Ralph's.
0: Good pull. I mean, if, I don't know, if Michael
1: Douglas... Oh, I had In-N-Out Burger, of course.
0: If Michael Douglas wants a cheeseburger, does he have somebody go get it for him every time? You want to live your life, don't you?
1: By the way, I have an In-N-Out tip for people that complain about the fries. Light, well done. That's the
0: Wait a minute. Is that a Quality Start Plus or something?
1: I'm just telling... Ask him for light, well. Trust me.
0: Light, well done?
1: Trust me.
0: Light, well done?
1: Yes, trust me.
0: That kind of defeats the purpose of the well done part.
1: I understand. Just realize you're eating potato-flavored French fries. That's another thing. They like the fresh potato flavor. That's why they taste so potato-y.
0: Okay. I don't hate on the fries like other people do.
1: Mm-hmm. And maybe they make them better in California or something, because they were delightful.
0: How many times you have In-N-Out? Once?
1: Just once.
0: Okay. I got an In-N-Out gift card from one of my children.
1: Oh, really?
0: Her birthday.
1: Yeah. That's awesome.
0: Yeah.
1: I got one for you for years ago, and I just now finished using it all up.
0: Yeah. By the way, I believe an In-N-Out is coming to Humble, so I'm very happy about that.
1: Really?
0: Mm-hmm.
1: Okay.
0: That's rumors on the streets.
1: Light, well done. Just letting y'all know.
0: Thank you very much.
1: That's the wave.
0: All right. Let's see what else. Oh, by the way, speaking of the wave, some people are sending me videos. Apparently, they were trying to do the wave at all these international friendlies.
1: They did it at the Argentina-Honduras game.
0: How'd it go?
1: At one point, it was going both ways. They were trying to get it done. And I think it went around a couple of times once. One time they were trying to get it done, and then there was almost a goal. You know, that's what happens, especially like an Astros game.
0: If you
1: hit a home run, that'll stop the wave.
0: Thank God. Yeah, apparently, I think they were trying to do it in Chicago, and it stopped pretty quick.
1: It went around a couple times in Kyle Field.
0: Yeah. Good experience, though?
1: I did, yeah. Yeah, it was good.
0: Yeah.
1: I think I was trying to compare it to DKR. I think it kind of feels the same in that it's an old building that has some updating and things like that.
0: Yeah, I asked the boys, my sons went, and there was no references to A&M at all during the whole thing.
1: No.
0: What else did they do?
1: Some people were doing there was some whooping at some point.
0: Yeah.
1: Which I didn't know this until I think last year when there were some Aggies at DKR. They do like a little, they like tap the rails and then everybody whoops. They do like a, and then everybody whoops.
0: Hmm. The things you learn.
1: Yeah.
0: That's like one of their traditions.
1: It is crazy that Kyle Field, and I'm sure DKR is the same way, and we saw this in Lubbock earlier this year,
0: these mega college stadiums are now being used for big time concerts.
1: Mm-hmm.
0: Garth Brooks went to Baton Rouge.
1: George Strait was at Kyle Field.
0: He went to Lubbock earlier this year.
1: Uh-huh.
0: Or I don't know if I know he's on the schedule. I don't know if he's already come and gone, right? We had the Savannah Bananas at Kyle Field.
1: Announced attendance over 90,000, by the way, at Argentina, yeah. Honduras.
0: Woof.
1: It was a good atmosphere. Good crowd.
0: In what ways?
1: Argentina fans, Honduras fans, you know, good. Yeah. There was one. Nah, I'm not going to say it.
0: Go ahead and say it.
1: No, I'm not going to.
0: No, we're not
1: going
0: to judge you.
1: You're going to call me rude and mean.
0: Yes, I would.
1: There was this poor girl who's not very attractive, and she kept having her friend like find five different angles for her shots, and she kept looking at the camera and be like, no, do this angle, do that. And I was like, girl, I need to angle. I felt bad.
0: I
1: felt bad.
0: You know what that is? That's just the truthful.
1: I know. I felt bad. I was like, her poor friend is like, okay, we'll do angle number five. We'll blame the camera.
0: I'm so glad you brought this up because when I go to NBA games,
1: yeah,
0: and the game is over, mm-hmm. I don't do a whole long post game show. I usually try to get downstairs to the arena floor and figure out what bus I'm going on, so I get on the get going. This is when the ladies like to take their shots.
1: Yes.
0: Because if you are taking your shots during the game and you're trying to get your steps and you're going to view the court, people are going to get mad at you. The mm-hmm. ushers are going to come over and yell at you. Well, you have a little more freedom when the game is out and people are going out.
1: Yeah.
0: Why can't today's women knock this out in one or two photos?
1: That's what I'm saying. Like, it's cool. You want to take a selfie, but like you're doing a whole photo shoot and she had her next to her. Then she had her stand back. Then she had her go up a row. I'm like, she needs to go about 15 rows. Maybe we'll be okay.
2: That's how
1: it'd
2: be too.
1: I felt bad for the friend. But you know, the friend inside is like, oh my God, it's not going to get better. Like,
0: today's ladies, they take the photo. You have to do it from three or four different angles. Then they stop. They make you bring their phone back to you, or your phone back to them. Yes. Oh no, I didn't like this, and they got to do it all over again.
1: It was like contract work. Man, this girl got in about an hour and a half.
0: We ain't in no damn Olin Mills. Get the shot in. Let's go.
1: Seriously,
2: I felt bad. It's that serious too.
1: I felt bad for the girl and the friend.
0: So both of them were minus five
1: because she had the phone. Then she gave her the digital camera. It wasn't working.
2: You saw it in the works. So that's what you had to do too.
0: And it didn't interfere with the game?
1: No, it was. I think it was. One time it was before the start of the game, and then it was like the photo shoot too was at halftime. It was not good.
0: I'd like to add more, but I think you've done enough.
1: I mean, I felt bad.
0: How bad do you feel? 1 to 10?
1: 4.
0: Now, was their biggest issue just the physical, like the face?
1: Nah, let's move on.
0: Or was it they were wearing clothes that were too small and they were big girls?
1: Yeah, no comment.
0: I believe it's B, Jonathan, don't you think? Isn't that the biggest problem with today's young ladies? They're wearing clothes that are too small and they were too big?
2: You know, my girl would love this conversation with you, Matt. I'm not going to speak on it.
1: Yeah.
0: That's the number one problem.
1: Yeah.
0: It is. It just is.
1: You know, I'm not trying to say I'm Antonio Banderas, but I also don't make anybody do a 30-minute photo shoot for me.
0: Antonio Banderas.
1: Yeah.
0: And Puss in Boots.
1: Okay. I was going to go Desperado. Yeah, move on. Let's take a break.
0: All right, we're going back to the Astros. Y'all out there today?
1: Woo! Good to be back.
0: Maybe that's part of the reason why we're having these issues. Hey, I got to tell you about our friends at Kalshi. Now, look, y'all are responsible. I know you are. You better be. Because guess what? You have an opportunity, because you are responsible and do it the right way, to have a little interest on not only the entire series, but tonight's finals between San Antonio and New York. Right now, and Ross is going to tell you in just a second how it's trading between the two teams. Most important thing is this. You can trade each game. You can trade props. You can trade combos. You can do so much until the very last game of this entire series. For a limited time, here comes the best part. For those of you that are involved in such a thing, you can make these trades through Kalshi and get a little bonus. All I ask you to do is download the Kalshi app. It's K-A-L-S-H-I. 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
6: Couple of stalls out there and then some road work. Let's talk about it. 290 eastbound, that exit ramp to the West Sam. We have a stall there partially blocking that ramp. There's also a stall now on the Gulf Freeway northbound at Holland. On Highway 146, it's road work southbound between West Main and Missouri Street. Only one lane gets through. There's also road work now on the Katy Freeway westbound and eastbound at 45 downtown. I'm Christina Cruz in a 24-hour traffic center.
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2: 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Coming up in about 40 minutes, we've got Miss and you. We're going to find out what five former Astros are doing around baseball. And then coming up at 1:50, it is, believe it or not, all things about whether or not what it's going to cost you to go to a sporting event. And it's going to be involving maybe NBA, Major League Baseball, WNBA,
3: Texas Tech.
2: They have no events. They're not the College World Series.
3: Oh, okay. Texas Tech versus Houston. Brendan Sorsby's return.
2: Ooh, I wonder if the price went up for that bad boy. That's actually not a terrible idea. 713-212-5790. 713-212-5790. We go to Queso on the Matt Thomas Show. Ross Queso, good afternoon to you.
4: Good afternoon, guys. How y'all doing?
2: Good.
4: Good to hear from you, Mr. Texas. Good to have Mr. America back in the studios. We missed you guys together.
2: Yeah, but, you know what he is? He's Mr. West Coast. He's Mr. Big Bear.
3: Big Bear is nice.
4: Oh, you went to Big Bear?
3: Yes.
4: Oh, isn't it beautiful? Oh, I love it.
3: It's great out there, Queso, for sure.
4: I love it. Quick question. I have two quick questions. The first one is, I want to know what Ross's guide to the 2026 World Cup is. For someone who doesn't know jack about soccer or football, who, as someone that's just witnessing it in his hometown, his home city, who should we be looking, you know, to watch, you know, talk about here in the city? Upsets, what do you think is going to go, what do you think is going to happen? Second question is, I know you're out of town. What do you think about the Rockets' new uniforms? I talked to Matt about it last week. So just want to get y'all's thoughts on that. Thanks, man. Have a great day.
2: Thanks, Queso.
3: All right, you have your favorites in the World Cup. I mean, Spain and France, Matt, of course, those are the big dogs. England, I feel like it has a pretty good squad. If you're looking for a dark horse, I think Norway has a lot of good talent, and of course, led by Erling Haaland. So there's somebody I would keep an eye on. USA hopefully gets out of their group, and then maybe something good can happen in the knockout rounds. It's definitely a winnable group for them. So USA, number one. And then after that, I think I'm going to go with France to win it all. But as far as I'm not really a big believer in Portugal, but England would be someone to keep an eye on too. Argentina. And then if we're looking going dark horse, maybe somebody like the Netherlands or even Norway.
2: Remember, Kalshi, take his sage advice.
3: Yeah.
2: On the world stage.
3: 2.5% trading Norway is at the world's biggest soccer tournament.
2: Use that code 790 for a little something, something.
3: There you go.
2: All right.
3: Uniforms.
2: What was the other?
3: Okay. I'll give you my thoughts, and then I guess I'll be curious yours.
2: Yeah.
3: My initial reaction was bleh, but then the more I look at it, like it has the T that is more the style of the early 90s, yeah, right?
2: The lowercase.
3: The font. Like a lowercase T that I see some of the nods to the older stuff. I liked ketchup and mustard as a just as a style. I would have liked the old logo for sure, but I think it's a step in the right direction. And they did something similar to the Astros where they rebranded with a nod to the old, but still with kind of a new twist on it.
2: Yeah.
3: So overall, my initial reaction was like 4 out of 10, but I would say I'm like more of it at like a 7 out of 10 now.
2: Yeah. To me, I didn't dislike the ones they've been wearing. They were just not a nondescript. It was Ward Houston, it was Ward Rockets.
3: Generic.
2: It was just the name.
3: Yeah.
2: So you really had nothing to really go, oh my God, these are way worse.
3: Uh-huh.
2: It is a closer brand to what it was in the 90s. There were some things I knew about that I couldn't obviously because I'm an employee and B, they made me sign a non-NDA, so I really couldn't say anything. They weren't going to get rid of the R. The R tests too positively. It may not
3: internationally.
2: It may not be here so much locally, but internationally the R does very, very well. Plus, I think the family likes it too, so that always plays a factor in it. My favorite uniform, and I always think going black uniforms are kind of de facto lazy. I love the black Rockets uniform. The white is fine because it's hard to screw up white. I love the ketchup and mustard OD yesterday with the red. The black ones to me with the pinstripes that are kind of subtle, those are my favorite. And it ain't even close.

0: I think I'll go with the ketchup and mustards as my favorite, but I do like the black ones, and I have liked the alternate blacks for the last couple of years.
1: Because again, everybody seems to have a black uniform because it's easier to put a black in there. But yeah, I like them all. It's an improvement over last go around. Nothing will ever beat the 1994 uniforms, the 80s uniforms. Those are just going to be the best because they were overly simplified. The team was playing its best basketball. I mean, three finals appearances, two championships between 86 and 95. Can't beat those.
0: The more I see them, the more I warm up to them. And also, I was happy to see, I mean, I guess they don't really have a choice, but Kevin Durant featured very prominently. For those thinking he could possibly be on the move or anything like that.
1: Well, Alperen Şengün was put in a uniform. Yeah, Tari Eason was put in a uniform. They could all be gone. Amen Thompson was put in a uniform.
0: Maybe.
1: I don't know if I'd read the context clues on those.
0: Okay.
1: I do like, a subtle part I like is the dunk shirt is on the pants.
0: Yes. I like the ketchup and mustard dunk shirt too.
1: Yeah. So, yeah. Nevertheless, a vast improvement. Because again, like the ones that were bad, they were just, they lacked character. Would that be fair to say?
0: Mm-hmm.
1: I like everything they've done since I've been calling the games has gotten better. I was not a super big fan of the Rocket uniform with the little rockets across it, like when James was first got here. Those to me were just okay. Yeah.
0: I like these better.
1: Yeah,
0: I agree.
1: Yeah, it's a much more of a
0: with a nod to the past.
1: Nod to the past, that's for sure. All right, we got another hour of show left to go. We're just flying by here, aren't we?
0: Let's go, baby.
1: Let's go. We got. I'm still waiting for a lawyer to call. I'm waiting for a Texas Tech fan to call.
0: Texas Tech fan, how are we feeling?
1: You got to be feeling great.
0: I figure. But are you feeling guilty about it?
1: That's actually a better way of phrasing it.
0: If you're
1: a Texas Tech fan and you feel like you're a dirty whore, 713-212-5790. Because I'm going to tell you something, Texas Tech. If this was involving who's Texas, if this was Arch Manning situation, y'all be calling us in a minute. You know what? That's part of it is, I just figured it out. The reason why there isn't a lot of passion is because, this is terrible for me to say, maybe there's just a large amount of indifference to Texas Tech. Nothing strikes the nerve than when something crazy happens against A&M or Texas.
0: Okay.
1: But if it happens to Houston or Baylor, or SMU, or TCU, or Texas Tech, we're kind of, there may be a collective from the state of, okay, wake me up when you win something.
0: I think I would feel dirty, but be cheering for them on Saturday.
1: If Soresby was a University of Houston quarterback, and we were able to get him from not being able to play at all to a two-game suspension, call me a whore.
0: And a hypocrite.
1: And a hypocrite. And a fraud. But and a liar.
0: All fans are hypocrites, though.
1: All right. If you're a dirty whore, Texas Tech fan. 713-212-5790. 713-212-5790. You know what? I may not call you a whore, but I may call you hungry. And if you're hungry, how about a $10 burger today at any of the 12 Big City Wings locations? 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
3: Your News Radio 740 forecast, mostly cloudy with some showers today, high 85, some clouds tonight, low 76.
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1: 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Please stay up with me late tonight. I'll have the on-deck show at 7:30 this evening. Give me a nap in before, that's for damn
0: yeah,
1: sure.
0: Yeah, you might have to.
1: 8:38 first pitch, which means the game will end about 11:30, 11:45.
0: That's all right. Arrighetti's going to mow him down.
1: Are you sure?
0: You're like, nice little quick tight two hours and 8 minutes for you.
1: I was going to say, I'll take 216.
0: Or I just jinxed it.
1: We have one guy that calls a 10th inning only when they win. And I forgot the guy's name. And he calls in and he yells and he screams and goes, man, that was so awesome. I can't believe this happened. And then he goes, let's go, Stros. And he just hangs up.
0: Robert and Laporte.
1: That's it.
0: Yeah, he does. He calls for losses. And he says, hey, you guys got to pick it up. Get back tomorrow.
1: That's funny. He didn't call me on losses.
0: He calls me.
1: Do you have a conversation?
0: No, he just yells and then he hangs up.
1: Yeah,
0: I appreciate his positivity.
1: You know, he's there with us every night.
0: And that's what I say. Okay, I've worked some lean post-game shows in my day. So anybody wants to get in, especially if you want to be positive.
1: So shout out to you, Robert Laporte.
0: Yeah.
1: Let's go, Stros. And just imagine if we did the show that way. Everybody, Jose Altuve did this great. And Yordan Alvarez did this great. And let's go, Astros. And then click, yeah. And the station ends.
0: Then just turn the mics off. What else
1: might,
0: to be
1: you
0: said?
1: You know, I might do that tonight.
0: Okay. About a 45-second post-game show?
1: No, about 12:14 in the morning. Man, okay. Y'all catch that game, Eric Eddie. 7 innings, yes. Let's see. Christian Vasquez. Mm. 3 hits. Home run, yes.
0: I probably won't be listening,
1: Lamont Wade Jr., 3 more hits. Ooh. Astros win. Click. Good
0: night. I like that. My sleep schedule's still a little off from vacation, so I think I'm hoping to make it to the end of the game. We'll see.
1: A 3 o'clock nap will be your friend.
0: Now, well, I got stuff to do. We have spots up here. I got other things going on. Got a haircut appointment. I got stuff to do.
1: I want to discuss this haircut with you. Okay. What do you got? A full shave or we're going to do a
0: trim? I get a trim and then a beard, hair trim, beard trim, and then straight razor?
1: Yeah.
0: Straight razor, nice.
1: I get the full thing done.
0: Yeah, face wash.
1: Oh, yeah.
0: Mm-hmm.
1: A little aftershave on the back.
0: Hot towel.
1: Ooh, yeah.
0: That's good.
1: I might fall asleep in the chair.
0: I have.
1: Yeah.
0: I go to 3 barbers.
1: Okay.
0: I rotate them. And one of them doesn't talk at all, which is the best. One talks a lot, which I still love him, but he just talks a lot. And mm-hmm. the other one's like in between.
1: Okay.
0: And I all love him for all different reasons. So just sometimes you're more chatty at the table at the barbershop or not.
1: Yeah. My guy's not super chatty, but sometimes like when he's got the straight razor out, I'm like, I'm going to be silent.
0: You know what? Yeah. You go straight razor. Do not say a word to me.
1: Exactly.
0: Especially around my arteries.
1: It's nice though.
0: I had one time I went and got a straight razor from a guy and he cut me up like a Thanksgiving turkey.
1: What?
0: Oh God, it was terrible.
1: Oh no.
0: It was terrible.
1: Was this at Visible Changes University?
0: No, it was at the
1: was it training?
0: It was at a barbershop that I've come to find out the guy had a lot of issues and unfortunately took his own life, which is
1: oh my God.
0: The show got dark immediately and I apologize for that, but
1: thanks,
0: I just wanted
1: Matt.
0: Let me give you something better.
1: So how about
0: better.
1: Them Astros? Eric Eddie on the hill tonight.
0: I'm going back to the Astros. I got to get this off my chest.
1: I want to hear more about Lamont Wade Jr. Who is Colin Price? I go out on vacation for 1 week, and there's like 3 Astros I never heard of.
0: 26-year-old rookie, career minor leaguer.
1: Oh.
0: Going to probably be here for a short period of time until Yonier Diaz comes back. By the way, they once again DFA'd
1: Cesar Salazar.
0: I think he's been DFA. I think it should be called you've been Salazar.
1: He's going for the record.
0: I mean, the poor kid's been DFA like 25 times.
1: He's not a kid.
0: Get my drift.
1: I mean, he does make good sacrifice bunts.
0: So when you get DFA'd, 3 things happen. You either get outright released, you get traded, or you accept the demotion going back to the minor leagues.
1: Don't you think Framber Valdez should buy him a car or something? For hitting him in the stomach?
0: Actually, it was the most positive news he ever got in his career.
1: Yeah, this is the most sympathy
0: he probably owes Framber a car. So, usually when you get DFA'd, I would say the 2 most likely outcomes are, well, the team doesn't want me anymore. I'm going to go find somebody else.
1: Yeah.
0: If anybody takes you on waivers, then you go, this is meant to be.
1: Yeah.
0: He continues to get cleared on waivers, and no one wants him.
1: I mean, he's on league minimum. If nobody's picking you up, nobody wants you at that point.
0: That's exactly right.
1: So electing free agency, probably not great for him. And I imagine he likes it. He's probably got a place in Sugar Land. He probably doesn't want to break his lease.
0: It'd
1: be tough to break that lease, Matty.
0: There's a Salazar gate when you enter Constellation Field.
1: No, there's not. It's not. He's not up in the rafters. He doesn't have his number retired like John Singleton.
0: Oof. Poor Cesar Salazar. Christian Vasquez literally comes in the last week before the start of the season.
1: Terrible.
0: Takes his spot and then plays significantly better.
1: I mean, Salazar knows.
0: He knows.
1: He knows.
0: He knows. He's just a cusper.
1: Yeah.
0: By the way, we need to have a talk about the
1: what?
0: The Jake fan club.
1: What's wrong? He hit that home run that I predicted he would on gut feelings.
0: How's the season going for him overall?
1: What's he hitting, like 227?
0: His OPS is 610.
1: Is that bad?
0: 610 sucks.
1: Yeah, 610's terrible.
0: All right.
1: Well, last year he hit above his head. I told you guys.
0: Look, I am all for playing your way onto a roster defensively.
1: Mm-hmm. Especially at center field.
0: Okay. There's just one more problem with that. Okay. And it's been exposed even in the last week, but this is something you knew before you left.
1: Yeah.
0: We love Jake.
1: We do.
0: We really do. But that arm is just awful.
1: You don't need an arm when you catch everything, baby. And look, power's supposed to come from the corner spots. It's not his fault nobody's hitting in the corners.
0: When you use a stopwatch Stop.
1: For hang time. It's not good.
0: He's not going punter hang time. He's not getting Shane Leckler hang time on his throws, okay?
1: He's got, and I love Jake.
0: Yeah, we do.
1: If I'm not the vice president of the fan club, okay. I'm the treasurer. I'm secretary / treasurer. Yeah.
0: All right.
1: 6'10 sucks.
0: Oof.
1: And the arms not sucks too.
0: Arm strength percentile, 27th.
1: Oof.
0: Arm value 0. It's not negative.
1: Oh, it can be a negative?
0: Yeah.
1: No, it cannot be.
0: Yeah. All right, replacement level arm. Woo!
1: It's very generous.
0: Range, 77th percentile. Used to be higher. What's going on? Jake slowing down?
1: And in all seriousness, the point is this. Not that there's anybody fighting for the center field spot, because look, the outfield has been a mess. I mean, Lamont Wade Jr. is an Astro.
0: Mm-hmm.
1: That's just show you they've tried Trammell. They've tried Lope. I mean, Lope Fido couldn't even get back to the major league roster.
0: He said, not so fast, my friend.
1: Zach Cole is on that Zach Cole expressway between 59 and the...
0: Get to know 59 South, buddy.
1: We've gotten some things messed up this year. We were not wrong about the outfield. We were scared.
0: We
1: were scared about how they, especially left field.
0: We were worried about Zach Cole translating. We were worried about Cam Smith bouncing back. We were hopeful that both of them or one of them would hit, and unfortunately, neither. Cam Smith, still great defensive value.
1: The starting OPS of yesterday's game, Bryce Matthews started the game in left. He moved to second base when Allen got hurt.
0: Mm.
1: Nick Allen. Bryce Matthews' OPS is 570.
0: Wow.
1: Your left fielder, or your center fielder, Jake Meyer's OPS is 610. Your right fielder OPS is 658. You don't even have a 675 in your outfield.
0: You know what it sounds like to me?
1: Ooh, is there a punchline or is this a reality?
0: No, reality.
1: Go ahead.
0: 500 is team.
1: You have no rock and sock power out there. You got signs. Look, when the Astros scored 6 in the 8th and beat the Pirates, Cam Smith had a huge part of that with the triple. But that's
0: more Yordan Glans from Grand. Yordan Grand Slams are fun.
1: Yordan Grand Slams are fun, but he's a DH.
0: Yeah.
1: He doesn't get outfield credit. You had three guys in your OPS under 675. Mm. When considered, 750 is a bad average.
0: Well, Altuve is going to have to carry some more weight.
1: Thankfully, he's back.
0: Isak Paredes had a good week.
1: Yep.
0: You'd like that trend to continue.
1: Mm-hmm.
0: And Jeremy Peña is going to be good.
1: Except for that
0: 0 for 4 yesterday.
1: Terrible error yesterday. Right through his legs.
0: That was disappointing. At least it didn't end up mattering.
1: You said something about 90 seconds ago that I don't want you to repeat, so I'll do it. It feels 500.
0: Yeah.
1: Moments of awesomeness. I mean, being 2 out of 3 against Oakland is good, or whatever they're called, Sacramento. But you lost 2 of 3 to Pittsburgh, and you lost 2 of 3 to Milwaukee.
0: Is that your new shirts? I'm feeling 500.
1: No.
0: Not, okay.
1: That's not in production. Production.
0: Good.
1: 713-212-5790. We got Missing You coming up at the bottom of the hour. Our friend Doug in South Padre and talking about Jose Altuve. How about that? No rehab. Came back twice as fast as he thought it was going to.
0: He's Wolverine. Healing fast.
1: Greatest Astro of them all. 713-212-5790 with a word for Seth East Fine Jewelry. 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
23: A couple of stalls out there and then some road work. Let's talk about it. 290 eastbound, that exit ramp to the West Sam. We have a stall there partially blocking that ramp. There's also a stall now on the Gulf Freeway northbound at Holland. On Highway 146, it's road work southbound between West Main and Missouri Street. Only one lane gets through. There's also road work now on the Katy Freeway westbound and eastbound at 45 downtown. I'm Christina Cruz in a 24-hour traffic center.
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1: You're doing great, Maddie.
0: It's going to take a while.
1: Now, some people are being rude on social media.
0: What I do now?
1: Why does Matt have three barbers if he doesn't have hair? That's rude.
0: I get shaved.
1: That's not nice.
0: I don't shave my own face anymore. It's my only diva thing I do.
1: It's nice to get it done. It is. Go ahead.
0: I'm going
1: to
0: say really quickly, I have three amazing barbers.
1: Yes.
0: I consider them friends beyond being barbers.
1: That's beautiful.
0: I do not. I can shave in the shower.
1: Mm-hmm.
0: My wife gets, I don't want to put out too much of her business, but she gets everything done from nails, hair, face. I mean, literally everything.
1: Uh-huh.
0: And it works.
1: Head to toe.
0: It's working well. Just saying, Okay?
1: Okay.
0: So she spends a certain amount of money per week.
1: Uh-huh.
0: I spend mine. The two barbers I go to in Kingwood, and I'll give them a shout out, they're Kingwood Barbershop and Kingwood Barbershop number 3, charge very, very, very fair prices.
1: Okay.
0: I mean, the lowest prices for a shave. If I get a shave down the street here off Memorial Drive, it's double.
1: Okay.
0: Even if I go to Ruper Rutz, it's about $15 more.
1: Wow. Okay, that sounds good.
0: So I give them a good tip.
1: Yes.
0: They don't charge me a lot.
1: Wonderful.
0: And I get it done about every 7 or 8 days.
1: And you're building friendships.
0: I don't care about that.
1: Oh.
0: Well,
1: you just said it was your
0: But they're great, friends. But I'm not looking to build friendships.
1: You're not looking to, but it happens.
0: And it's my one diva thing that I do.
1: Uh-huh.
0: I don't spend a lot of money on clothes, as you probably could clearly see.
1: I would argue it's one diva thing you do, but
0: let me have my 1 minute.
1: I'm sorry. Oh,
0: my God.
1: Okay, I'm sorry. I'm getting back in rhythm, Matt. I'm sorry.
0: You are. You're right. You're in prime form here. So it's my diva thing to do.
1: Yes.
0: I don't buy expensive clothes. I don't buy expensive shoes.
1: Mm-hmm.
0: I only have a gambling addiction. I mean, I've been pretty much
1: a little blackjack here and there. Never hurt anybody.
0: Who doesn't hurt anybody? So all I will say is that's the reason I have it.
1: Let me have it. Yes.
0: And it's, again, it's not, I mean, if I lost this job or was like trying to really cut back, I would do my own shaving. But when I shave my own head, I don't do a great job. I just miss a lot of spots.
1: Luxury is nice, man.
0: And it's my one luxurious thing I like to do.
1: It's literally, you're just getting a shave. It's fine.
2: Yeah, a lot of men do that.
0: I think I'm in the minority on this.
1: You and I, 2 out of 3, I'm paying for my shave.
2: A lot of men pay for
0: your shave. You don't go every week, though.
1: No.
0: I go every 7 or 8 days.
1: I go every 2 months or so.
0: Yeah, see.
2: But I bet if everybody had a comfortable barber like
1: because he does better than I mean, when I try to do it at home, and it just looks like a butcher job.
0: That's why I do it.
1: I mean, I know. I understand.
2: Hey, I've been learning how to cut my own hair. It's a process, but once you get
1: there you go.
0: Oh, okay. Wow. So that explains it.
1: In the mirror? Yes,
2: yeah.
0: Oh,
2: yeah. He's jealous. Chris hairline. I'm just saying.
0: What hairline? I haven't had a hairline since I was a sophomore in high school. They used to call me Five Head. That's how big my forehead was.
1: I'm sorry, Matt.
0: Doug in South Padre on 790. Hi, Doug. What's going on?
3: Hey, guys. Great show as always. Matt, I agree with you that Jose Altuve is the greatest Astro of all time. So this is not a negative call about him.
0: But
3: I'm hoping that at the end of this year, he retires. And my reason being, his career average right now is .302. If he plays a couple more years, he's hitting .250, .260, which right now would be great for the Astros, and he drops below a career .300 average, he should be in the Hall of Fame. My fear is that the East and West Coast press haters that get the vote on this might take the excuse, well, he's not above .300. He was a good player, but he should not be in the Hall of Fame. Which he should be. I'm curious as to what your thoughts are. As always, great show. I'll hang up.
0: Thank you. Thanks, Doug. Doug, he's a first ballot Hall of Famer. There's enough smart people.
1: I'm with you.
0: That will not. There will be some that will be,
1: I think,
0: defectors and make a quote unquote make him wait.
1: 75% should be good.
0: It's not going to be a slam dunk. But I think it's going to be, would be just a pure guess on my part. He's going to be somewhere in the 78 to 80% range.
1: I'm with you.
0: No, you're not.
1: I'm scared of the old fogies.
0: Well, but
1: you know those old fogies. Keep everybody out.
0: Those old fogies are the ones that also in the 1970s and 80s watched players pop greenies like they were chewing gum.
1: King Griffey Jr. was not a unanimous Hall of Famer.
0: Yeah, but that was 99%. Mariano Rivera was not, who?
1: Mariano Rivera was the
0: was he the first last one?
1: I think he was the only unanimous. Oh, I'll have to look it up.
0: But Nolan Ryan was not unanimous. George Brett was not unanimous. I mean, there's a lot of awesome.
1: Yeah, still Rivera is the only one. Ichiro Suzuki was not unanimous. Derek Jeter, not unanimous. Ken Griffey Jr., not unanimous.
2: Dang.
0: Yeah, there's going to be an a-hole in the group.
1: Now, first, of course, he's not going to be unanimous, but I'm just saying I'm worried about these. If there's a group of enough old fogies who want him to wait for a year. Remember how, was it Bill Belichick didn't, or yep. who, Belichick, he didn't, yeah. get, didn't get in immediately?
2: That was recently. That was last fall.
1: Yeah. Or Robert Kraft. I can't remember. Yeah. Whatever it was.
0: I'm going to say the old fogey group is about 25% of the group. Let's say there's 100 guys. 25 are old fogies.
1: Okay. Then he needs exactly 75%.
2: Mm.
1: You can't have one other person fill out a ballot another way.
0: But I'm also nearly finished. I'm going to tell you those 25. Not all 25 are going to vote against him.
1: Okay. Hopefully.
0: Again.
1: I feel very...
0: This is such a gut feeling. We're going to have to put this doc in
1: I'm not saying
0: computer.
1: It's not happening. I'm saying, you know, if we were trading on Kalshi, I'd be putting him at like...
0: Use that code 790, by the way.
1: I'd be putting him at like 95%.
0: Oh, well, I think it's lower than that.
1: Really?
0: I think it's 78 to 82.
1: No, not where his vote ends up. His chances of getting in.
0: Oh, okay. Yeah. I would say, I think he's in on the first ballot between 78 and 82%.
1: Okay. Yeah, I could see that.
0: And it's going to piss me off because if it's just like 79, I mean, like, where's what 21 Jamokes?
1: Like 74.5.
0: Don't even. Bisio had to wait, right? 1 year, remember?
1: Bisio had to wait, yeah.
0: Yeah.
1: Bagwell had to wait.
0: No.
1: Okay.
0: Nope.
1: Okay.
0: We're smarter. We're smarter than this. We're smarter.
1: I want you to be right. I want you to be right. I just have a little hesitation.
0: I get it.
1: Slight hesitation.
0: Larry, what do you got today?
4: I tell you what, Matt. You guys got a great show.
0: Thank you.
4: But, you know, this Mike Burrow's extravaganza is so far away from that. It's unbelievable. I mean, he's had like 13 or 14 starts, and his record is 3-8. And... I mean, he's a good batting practice pitcher. But major league-wise, this guy, the Astros need to find a way to put him on the 60-day IL or else just DFA
0: him?
4: DFA him.
1: He's got like 3 or 4 more years of control,
0: Larry. No, Gary. I mean, Larry, you can't. No. He's just... He is struggling mightily. Maybe the advance hype was well overblown, which clearly is the case, but I would not give up on him at this point. There's too much promise there.
4: You said he's got three or four more years of a contract?
1: Yeah, under team control.
0: Yeah, he's basically a cheapie for the next 3 to 4 years.
1: Well, oh, wait, it's more than that, actually. He won't even be hit arbitration until 29. Really, he won't be a free agent until after 31. So it's 5 years.
0: Yeah, he is here for wait a minute, Larry.
1: Relax, Larry.
0: Larry, come on. It's 2 years from now, he could be a 17-game winner. You'll feel terrible.
1: Yeah.
0: I didn't mean to chuckle, make you chuckle like that.
1: I mean, yeah, he had a good start against the Rangers three starts ago.
0: Yeah.
1: A couple starts before that, he threw 7 innings of shutout ball against the Reds. Like he can have some good starts.
0: I'll say this.
1: The long ball's been a problem.
0: If you're going to judge him off of 13 games, I don't think he's a 3-8 pitcher. However, Ross, I don't believe he's going to be a guy that's going to be starting would be a guy you'd go to in game 1 or 2 of a playoff series. He might just be a mid.
1: He's leading the league in hits, earned runs, and homers allowed.
0: Yeah. I'll stand by it.
1: The book is not written on him.
0: The book, to me, is not written. The first chapters kind of say, he's probably who's a fourth starter? I mean, is he Luis Garcia?
1: I was actually, it's funny to say because he's the ace right now, but I mean, coming into the season, you'd think of like Spencer Arrighetti as a fourth guy, but he's been much better than that.
0: Right, way better. Like, who's a classic
1: Luis
0: fourth?
1: Garcia is fine. Wade Miley?
0: No, I think the book is better on him than Miley. Oh, you know what? He's Wade Miller.
1: Wade Miller.
0: There you go.
1: Okay.
0: Really good sometimes,
1: Bud Norris. Bud Norris started an opening day one time in the lean years.
0: He could, yeah, he could. That's not a terrible comp. It's terrible. I mean, I don't know if. I mean, Bud wound up being a closer.
1: Wandy Rodriguez. Although Wandy got better.
0: Wandy's better.
1: Wandy, that's okay. It's not good. Maybe we should end this segment.
0: Yeah, these comps are terrible on our part. I want you all to forget we even heard this segment.
1: Should I find them? I mean, in like 2018, 17, the four-starter was really good. It was like Charlie Morton.
0: You can't use the heyday.
1: I know. You can't use four-starter heyday. Because it was like Verlander, Keuchel, Cole.
0: Shane Reynolds? No, he's better than that.
1: Shane Reynolds is better. Hey, that's Astros Hall of Famer to you, pal.
0: That's true.
1: Tony Eusebio is still snubbed by the Hall of Fame.
0: You still feel that snub. Classic four starter for the Astros. Wandy's too good. You know what? Bud Norris.
1: Okay, we'll discuss over a break.
0: Will he be better or worse than Bud Norris? Next, we're asking you, the fans out there, are you missing him? 1:30 on 790.
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7: An accident's clearing up 610 the north loop west, about at I-45 the north freeway. Traffic is slow back up to 69 at East Texas Freeway. And an accident just cleared I-45 the north freeway northbound at Tidwell. Traffic is slow back up to the 610 north loop. I'm Joe Barnett in the 24-hour traffic center.
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0: It's our weekly check of what's happening with former athletes, or actually say current athletes that were former Houstonians. We'll do this during football season.
1: Wonderful.
0: When Joe Mixon ever shows up anywhere.
1: Oh, wow.
0: Bang, bang.
1: UFL?
0: Bang, bang.
1: Stop. Ooh, somebody said Jake Odorizzi for Mike Burrows.
0: Oh, Bianca says Lucas Harrell.
1: I don't know, man. Poor Jake Odorizzi. He was so mad when he got here and they wouldn't let him see the third round of the lineup.
0: God, that was such a mess. There was a lot of baggage that came with Jake Odorizzi.
1: Mm-hmm.
0: All right. Here we go. Jesus Sanchez of the Toronto Blue Jays.
1: Oh, gosh. I feel like I'm going to say yes.
0: 7 for 22 last week.
1: All right. That's pretty good.
0: That's 300.
1: Yeah.
0: No home runs. 1 ribby.
1: Okay.
0: On the year, 6 home runs, 28 RBIs, and an OPS of 772. Ross, I ask you, are you missing him?
1: Now, how many games has he played? Is he just platooning over
0: no,
1: there?
0: No, he's got 60-plus games under his belt.
1: Oh, my gosh.
0: Yeah.
1: They're not just platooning him?
0: I know. He got hurt last week, too, when a fan threw a ball at his body when he wasn't ready for it.
1: Yeah, I'm missing him.
0: All right.
1: Damn. I was hoping those numbers were skewed.
0: Framber Valdez of the Detroit Tigers pitched over the weekend. Got a win against Seattle. Hey, the Detroit Tigers beat Seattle. Thank you very much, Framber. Appreciate you.
1: Okay.
0: 5 innings.
1: Okay.
0: 1 run.
1: Hmm.
0: 2 walks.
1: It's a quality start light.
0: 5 Ks.
1: Don't laugh. It's taking off.
0: People are
1: tweeting me about it all the time.
0: All the time's a relative term. He picked up his first win since late April. He's now 3-4 with an ERA of 4.21. I ask you, are you missing him?
1: Let's see. Framber Valdez or Mike Burrows?
0: We're missing you.
1: Yeah, we're missing him. Okay, that's 2 for 2.
0: Kyle Tucker.
1: Okay.
0: 6 for 26 last week.
1: Uh-huh.
0: That is, what is that? Is that 300?
1: No.
0: It's
1: 230-ish.
0: 250, yeah.
1: Ooh.
0: 1 home run, 4 ribbies.
1: Okay.
0: For the season, he's got 5 home runs. He has been a L.A. Dodger playing every day for 2.5 months, and he has 5 home runs.
1: Okay.
0: 30 ribbies, OPS of 716. I ask you, Ross, are you missing Kyle Tucker?
1: Not at the price. Well, okay, you have Cam Smith, who's not doing much.
0: Nope.
1: Isak Paredes is heating up. But I will say, overall, like on the field, would I like to have Kyle Tucker out there? I will say yes. 7 what?
0: 16.
1: What's Cam Smith?
0: 650.
1: I'm pulling up Cam Smith right now. Good job. 658. Yes, I'm missing.
0: So we're 3 for 3. I'm missing you.
1: It's not good.
0: Hold on to your MF and hats here, ladies and gentlemen.
1: Oh, no.
0: Mauricio Dubon.
1: Oh, no. Is he still like
0: 7 for 22?
1: Oh, God.
0: Home runs in 3 straight games.
1: What? How many homers does he have?
0: Stay on by. 7 ribbies this week.
1: Oh, my God.
0: 6 home runs this year, 36 RBIs, and an OPS of 731.
1: He's got to be encroaching on a career high in home runs. Oh, no, he hit 10 and 23. He hit 7 all of last year.
0: He's pacing for about 15.
1: Oh, my God. He's not going to do that. Annie?
0: Mauricio Dubon. Ross, I ask you a very simple question.
1: Yeah, missing him. We've got Nick Allen, and he got hurt. He got taken out of the game yesterday. Yeah. Just running to first.
0: So 4 candidates for missing you, and you're missing all 4.
1: It's great.
0: 5th.
1: Spectacular.
0: Alex Bregman. Last week.
1: Okay.
0: 28 at-bats.
1: Okay.
0: 3 hits. One of them was a home run.
1: Okay. All right.
0: I'm 2 ribbies.
1: Yeah.
0: On the year, Bregman, who went 0 for 5 last night,
1: mm-hmm.
0: 5 home runs, 19 RBIs, an OPS of 669. I ask you, are you missing Alex Bregman?
1: Well, he's been a notorious slow starter.
0: It's June,
1: with the Astros.
0: It's June 8th.
1: Hey, sometimes he didn't wake up till like September, and he'd go on a mega tear. But I would still say, no, we're not missing Alex Bregman. Fine.
0: Of the 5, and I love you, Alex Bregman, like a younger brother, but for the Astros in 2026, we are not missing you.
1: Okay.
0: Mauricio Dubon, home run.
1: I'm missing him.
0: Like we said earlier, you can't expect your team, at least the way that Jim Crane runs the economics of the franchise, to spend super big money on players. Yeah. But you can't miss on the mids.
1: I would like to keep. I mean, well, Jesus Sanchez, we kind of were like done with.
0: He had circuitous routes. He went all the way to left field, touched the foul pole, and then ran back to right field.
1: It was like he was out there with an eye patch.
0: I can see it.
1: It wasn't great. But Dubon, we did say it was hurting, and we knew it was a cost-cutting measure. Sanchez, we knew as well. We were happy to get Loperfido, who's now in Sugarland.
0: Doing quite well.
1: Yeah. He's hanging out in the Stafford Fountains.
0: All right. I must spend the next 90 seconds reviewing a movie that I saw this weekend.
1: Okay.
0: We've not talked about J-Lo very much on the show.
1: Jennifer Lopez?
0: Yes.
1: Her and Shakira? Goats. At the halftime?
0: J-Lo, I believe, is 56 years old.
1: Oh, was Fromber ejected from a game? Somebody's saying.
0: Yes, he was third a player. Oh. Again.
1: I missed that.
0: Can we go back to J-Lo for a minute?
1: Go ahead.
0: 56 years old, correct?
1: I think.
0: Jonathan, she's stunning.
2: She is 56.
1: She's got a good surgeon.
0: She was in a bikini in this movie that I saw this weekend.
1: Oh, really?
0: I mean, there wasn't an ounce of body fat anywhere.
1: Okay. Well, I know there was some body fat somewhere.
0: Oh, it was.
1: I know exactly where, too.
2: Come on now.
0: It was there, and it was spectacular.
1: Where it should be.
0: Exactly where. It was placed properly. The name of the movie was Office Romance.
1: That sounds like, without knowing anything.
0: By the way, could you not have thought a more unoriginal name of a movie?
1: That's what I'm saying. If you'd have said, hey, Ross, have you heard of this new movie, Office Romance, starring Jennifer Lopez? I'm going to hit you with that's probably about 28% fresh on Rotten Tomatoes. That's my guess without knowing anything
2: 51%.
1: Else.
0: It was a movie that was it's a Netflix exclusive. You know, they're not going to the movie theaters anymore. They're going to the streaming.
1: It's terrible. Okay. As somebody who loves to go to the theater, I'm very upset with this new way wave.
0: And her male co-star.
1: He's younger?
0: Yeah, about 10 years younger. He was Roy Kent on Ted Lasso.
1: Mm-hmm.
0: And it's a story about her running an airline and him being an attorney, and they want to falling for each other. And I don't need to give you the gist of it, because if you want to go see it, you want to go see it. It was awful.
1: Well, Rotten Tomatoes, actually 51% fresh.
0: It had potty humor. And I was thinking, J-Lo has been done enough movies in her life.
1: It was lowbrow fare.
0: And you know me, they call me Mr. Lowbrow.
1: I know. Absolutely.
0: But even I thought it was too lowbrow.
1: This has got to be rare. Audience and critics both give it 51% fresh.
0: That's not good, is it?
1: No, it's not good.
0: Now, it was something I watched yesterday because the Astros were getting their ass kicked. I was like, okay, 5-0, we're done.
1: This says Roger Ebert gave it a half star, but he's dead.
0: I think his movie service is still alive, obviously.
1: Okay, well.
0: I have never seen a full J-Lo movie in my life.
1: Made in Manhattan?
0: Nope.
1: Oh, there was...
2: Selena?
1: Money Train?
0: Nope.
1: Money Train.
0: So my point is this. Roy Kent, whoever that dude's name is in real life.
1: Okay.
0: He's coming off of Ted Lasso. Ridiculously popular. You would think he'd be a little more selective with his scripts.
1: Brett Goldstein.
0: Yeah.
1: He's been in a few other things.
0: Now, maybe you get a chance...
1: Oh, I'm sorry. You get to snuggle up with J-Lo?
0: You get to make out with J-Lo in multiple scenes? Maybe that would be worth the price of admission.
1: We're going to give you $20 million to make out with J-Lo.
0: Okay, thank you. Where do I sign?
1: I mean, I'm just... I don't know how much he's making at all, but just guessing.
0: So I'm just going to tell you the one part of it. One of the women in the movie gives birth.
1: Okay, now I'm scared.
0: They show the baby's head coming out.
1: This is where I was thinking you might go, and I was hoping you wouldn't.
0: Too bad.
1: All right. Half star Roger Ebert. I'm sticking with that.
0: It was awful. Edward James almost was in it, too.
1: He's alive?
0: Yes.
1: You could have got me on that one.
0: Too late.
1: Save that for later.
0: Now I know he's alive. Was he sick or something?
1: No.
0: No, he didn't play a major role, but he was in it a few scenes.
1: I thought he had to have been, like, sick recently. Because I remember his name being in the news for something. Okay.
0: It was, I'm just going to say this again. If you love J-Lo and you love a flat body and large breasts, you're going to love the movie.
1: Ah, throat cancer in 2022. See, so you could have got me. Because I knew his name was in the news for something like that.
0: Damn it, I burned an, alive or dead.
1: Good
0: that
1: for
0: sucks.
1: I'm glad he's alive.
0: All right, speaking of being alive, get Ross, get people alive, and then we're going to play Believe It or Not next. It's all thinking about how much tickets cost for various sports events. Right now, according to a third party, I went to a third party to get these numbers.
1: Okay.
0: So if you would like to play, 713-212-5798. Here's how it's going to work. I'm going to give you a price of an event, and you're going to believe it or not if it's available on that third price.
1: Can't wait.
0: And Ross, would you like to give some advice to these people or
1: no? Yeah, if you want to... I don't know.
0: Give some advice. We'll see. Okay, can't hurt. Why not? Can't possibly hurt. 713-212-5798.
1: I have some advice if you want to feel alive, if you want to feel like yourself. 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Energy goes a little lower. 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
3: 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Your Clutch City commute on Sports Talk 790 from the Houston Metro Traffic Center.
7: An accident's cleared out of the way. I-45, the North Freeway, northbound at Tidwell. Traffic is still slow. Backed up to the 610 North Loop. And watch out for a disabled vehicle partially blocking a right lane on Highway 249. That's the Tomball Tollway southbound at Haldreth. I'm Joe Barnett in the 24-hour Traffic Center.
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10: Okay.
9: That's when I did it.
10: Okay.
9: I'll give you a price for an event. This is from the secondary ticket marketing of this, I'll go ahead and say it,
10: you didn't say it. I didn't say it, but you know what I'm saying.
9: If the price I give you is correct, the price is right, so to speak, you'll say this.
10: Believe it.
9: If I made up the price, you'll say this.
10: Nah.
9: Two Believe It or Nots in a row is going to win you a prize today. We gave away a lot of prizes last week. You wouldn't know this.
10: So, oh, really?
9: Yeah.
10: I thought the questions were immaculate.
9: They were, but we said smart people.
10: Okay.
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10: Oh, of course.
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9: Double X. Let's play Believe It or Not. 713-212-5790. Ken on 790. Ken, you ready to play Believe It or Not?
11: Believe it.
9: Ken, good luck to you, my friend. Here is... I lost it here. Where is it, Jonathan?
10: Oh, wow.
9: Oh, here it is. There we go.
12: I got it.
9: Ken, would you like to see tomorrow's game for the Stanley Cup? It'll cost you $5,119 for the most expensive seat in the house.
10: Where is it?
9: It is in Las Vegas. $5,119. What do you think, Rossi?
10: Say, believe it?
9: I don't know. What do you say, Ken?
10: I got no context.
11: I'll believe it.
9: No, just $4,751. Thanks for playing, though.
10: Wait, $4,751, and you said what?
9: $5,119.
10: Oh, that's minutia, my friend. $400 difference?
9: That's quite a bit of a difference.
10: No, 47 to 51.
9: Jonathan, ruling?
10: Oh, that's minutia.
9: $400?
10: It's a little too close.
9: All right, I'll make sure it doesn't happen again.
10: Okay.
9: Danny on 790. Danny, you ready to

0: believe it or not.
1: Yes, sir.
0: All right, Ross first. Ross, most expensive tickets for tonight's Astros-Angels game, $152.
1: Believe it.
2: All right,
0: there you go. Cheapest ticket for tonight's lower level, $7,336.
1: $43.15.
2: You didn't even say what game.
0: Does he even get a count on that?
2: Yeah, sure, why not? He got it right.
0: He did. Sean on 790. Sean, you ready to play Believe It or Not?
3: Believe it.
0: Sean, most expensive ticket for tonight's Fever Mystics game is $851. Believe it or not?
3: Believe it.
0: No, you have to buy most expensive ticket tonight, $1,285. See Caitlin Clark.
2: Oh, wow. I was going to say not as saying it was lower, but I would have been right for the wrong reason.
0: Raymond on 790. Raymond, you ready to play Believe It or Not?
4: Better believe it.
0: Most expensive seat to sit in left field in Philadelphia for the Home Run Derby, $2,207. Believe it or not?
4: Believe it.
0: That is correct. Can you believe that?
2: That'll go down.
0: Germany versus Curacao.
2: Ooh.
0: Cheapest ticket, $577. Believe it or not?
4: Yeah, I believe it.
0: You should. Congratulations. Ruben on 790. Ruben, you ready to play Believe It or Not?
5: Believe it.
0: All-session College World Series. Left field foul pole, $1,895. Believe it or not?
5: Not.
0: That's a believe it. Thank you for playing.
2: All right.
0: George on 790. George, you ready to play Believe It or Not?
6: I'm ready, Mr. Matt. Appreciate you, bro. Lucas Harrell.
0: You're the best. 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
0: You're a liar, but you win anyway. Congrats. You did not buy it. Up next, Clanton Wexler, the A-Team. 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
8: News Radio 740 forecast, mostly cloudy with some showers today, high 85, some clouds tonight, low 76.
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0: 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Adam Clanton and Adam Wexler are

0: just like that, back at it with a new work week here on the A-Team. It's Sports Talk 790. He is Adam Wexler. My name is Adam Clanton. We're taking you up until 6 o'clock tonight alongside Josh Jordan, coming off a weekend in which the Astros managed to win a series but lost the finale yesterday in a Mike Burrows special. God, it's uncanny how he's doing this lately. I would call Dr. Wexler the man who gave the prescription, don't give up a home run, Mike Burrows style, and you should have a good shot at winning. But he can't do that, so the Astros did drop the finale of that series. And Game 3 of the NBA Finals is tonight. And while I think that San Antonio is more than capable of coming back in this thing, I just feel it just feels different. It feels like, you know, obviously all eyes are on Madison Square Garden because of everything going into tonight and the fact that Trump's going to be there and all that kind of stuff. But that would have been the case anyway. And the Knicks look really, really good. Like, we joked about the secret sauce after game one. They look really good in game two as far as specifically taking Victor Wembanyama out of things. And then Victor Wembanyama, of course, took himself out of a very clutch situation by doing very non-clutch things.
1: Yeah, only three times in the final minute did he do something that helped his team lose. Only three times. Well, each time he had the ball. That's it.
0: That was wild.
1: Yeah, it happens. It happened right here in Houston this postseason. Almost the very same thing. Front court player who's capable of bringing the ball up the court, gets a very, very important rebound, and throws it to somebody on his team that isn't looking at him, and thus the ball gets picked off. We saw it firsthand. It shouldn't have happened then, and it definitely shouldn't have happened in this game three. It leaves them in a very bad position. It's as close as you can get to being actual when you say must win, because nobody's ever come back from down three games to none. So I don't know why they would be the first, but not necessarily a must win mathematically. They have not played well enough to win either of the two games, despite playing well enough to lead by double figures in both of them. And the way that they came back in one game and put themselves in position to win, and the way they had themselves back in game two with the basketball in a tie game in the final seconds, you'd think it might have gone a little bit differently, but actually, it was four mistakes made. I forgot about the foul he immediately committed on Brunson after he threw the ball away. Brunson only made one of two, and then the Spurs drew something up to get the ball to their wing, Victor Wembanyama, so he could shoot a jump shot and fall down for no reason. He didn't make it, and they lost. So that pretty much sums up where they are. There is a lot more to tonight's game three, quite obviously, than just the basketball, which is unfortunate, but it is a pretty significant story considering the differences in preparation for this game. Not for the players. Players are the same. But everybody else involved, very, very, very different. The Astros aren't wasting any time getting back out on the road, leaving after yesterday's loss. Hopefully they will not take that offense with them, but rather the offense that was there for most of the rest of the series, even though they were shut out twice in their nine games, winning just four of them. They've got the Angels tonight, tomorrow, and Wednesday, the start of a little road trip, take them through Kansas City also, as they are, their heads are above water because they're treading it properly. They are not drowning, but they also aren't getting anywhere. They're just sitting there in a pool of water's not going up over their heads, and their feet can't quite reach the bottom of the pool, so they could stand there and actually try to get some traction. And that's what this homestand was really all about. There's no way to get back in the race, no matter how badly you think the other teams are going to play. You're not going to get anywhere if you come home for nine games and win four times. That's just all there is to it. It wasn't even the who's who of the best teams in baseball. It was a really good National League team. It was an average National League team, and it was a below average American League team. And you only won four games. That's just not nearly enough work getting done. We do think they're going to be better when better players are on the roster, and that might be happening after one more start from Hunter Brown. The best pitcher they have is throwing tonight in Spencer Arrighetti, and the worst pitcher they have threw yesterday. So at least four more games to be played without the worst pitcher they have. We'll save the beatdown of Burrows for the next segment. If you guys can hang with us for that, I'm sure you'll enjoy it. I won't enjoy it, but I don't mind giving you the facts of it all. They did lose another player to injury. We'll talk more about that. How long? Maybe we'll find out. Half an hour into our second hour of the show, we will hear from Steve Sparks, a little analysis on where things stand with the Houston Astros heading back out on the road. Still seven games under 500. Mondays are the day he makes his weekly visit to the morning drive with Dan and Cole. So we'll share some of his thoughts on specifically two of their starting pitchers that have had the most questions about their season. obviously Mike Burrows, and then also Tatsuya Imai. Look back at a trade or trades made around Major League Baseball that affect your Houston Astros. Our signature segment today at 4:30 is the good, the bad, the ugly. It's specifically on Mondays for a reason, because there's no way we could ever make it from Friday at 6 o'clock to Monday at 4:30 and not have loads and loads of things to choose from for each of those three categories. And the Texans offseason program, well, it'll be over soon. They will be on the field, at least according to the schedule, Tuesday, Wednesday, and Thursday. I wonder if this will be another year where they somehow get so much done on the first 2 days of mandatory minicamp with very good attendance that they scrap day three, or at least for the media. A lot of times they will have, I'm going to go with Evan Brown. They will choose Evan Brown to close out Wednesday's practice. Offensive lineman, they signed from Arizona. If he can catch a punt from Jack Stonehouse, then they will cancel Thursday's practice. That's my guess.
0: That's your, okay, well, I was going to say, is this your guess or your prediction?
1: They're the same thing.
0: Yeah, I guess that's true, technically. Yeah, there was some leftovers from OTAs that I wanted to get to today. I will say, and I think it was Kamari Lassiter, among others, have you noticed how consistent, and again, this is what they're supposed to do because they're his teammates, but everybody's has the, it's like the marching orders, the mandate, the script has been handed out about CJ Stroud. He's having the best offseason he's ever had. Look out, don't sleep on him. He's going to have an amazing bounce back year, all that kind of stuff.
1: You think they were handed out a pamphlet, like talking points?
0: Maybe. Not really, but it's very consistent, all these guys.
1: Only if you were like, if you worked out with him, and Jaden Higgins did, and he spoke with us, and he talked about it, I don't recall any of the defensive players saying that yet, and they don't really have any reason to.
0: I think it's very interesting. I hope it's the case. I mean, I was at dinner this weekend, and of course it came up, and well, the question was, who do you think is going to win the Super Bowl? And I didn't hesitate to say, well, look, the Texans have a Super Bowl caliber defense, so it's just all going to, it's going to depend on what CJ is, who he is, how he performs, all that stuff. And everybody at the table was basically nodding. Like, yeah. Like, and these are not by any stretch of the imagination Texans fans I was sitting at this table with. They're very impressed with the Texans defense, like a lot of people are. But it's like, I feel like everybody gets back to the same answer when the subject comes up. What are you going to get out of CJ? What are you not going to get out of CJ? You know, that's all, it's all contingent upon that this year.
1: No team wins the Super Bowl unless their quarterback makes it happen in this era. Is that fair?
0: Yeah, there's no more game managers, that's sure.
1: I mean, Sam Darnold had an awesome year.
0: Right.
1: They're not going to win the Super Bowl.
0: He wasn't managing the Seahawks.
1: No, but he was awesome, and that's why they won, or arguably won the Super Bowl. Their defense is no different than Houston's. Their defense is probably no different than Denver's. Denver got really good quarterback play for much of the season, and then they got Jared Stidham, and then they lost.
0: Yeah. Yeah. I mean, but again, every time you say
1: why did Buffalo lose last year?
0: Josh Allen
1: had a bad postseason.
0: He had a bad game.
1: He was okay in the first game. They won it on the road. I don't know how they beat Jacksonville, but you're right. They did.
0: I don't want to say he had a bad postseason because of that, but then again, the ball
1: He did go 500.
0: He didn't have another jaw dropping. One for the ages performance in the AFC Championship and a loss again. He's already done that.
1: Lamar Jackson's
0: times.
1: A multi-time MVP winner, right?
0: Mm-hmm.
1: What did he do last year?
0: He was not good the entire season.
1: Well, he was okay, but he wasn't on the field as much. So they were not even in the playoffs.
0: Yeah.
1: It doesn't really matter what the other stuff is.
0: Yeah.
1: If your quarterback isn't really, I want to say unbelievable, almost MVP caliber.
0: I didn't think Lamar.
1: You're probably not going to do anything.
0: I didn't think Lamar was good when he did play, though. For his standards, I mean,
1: maybe for his standards, but he's still better than most guys out there when he was out there, last year. It wasn't not a banner year for him and not 100% health and a lot of other things going on. But just to the point that, if CJ Stroud played as well as Sam Darnold did last year, or Drake May or Josh Allen during the regular season, the Texans, of course, they're going to win the Super Bowl. Like, that's a done deal. Slam dunk. Touchdown. Grand slam. No question about it. If CJ Stroud has a 30 touchdown pass season, is throwing for 4,000 yards, or well over 4,000 yards, throwing for 240-250 yards a game, they're probably going to have one of the best offenses in the NFL if he does that. This is the biggest if I've probably said all month here on June 8th. That's all it comes down to. Now, he doesn't have to for them to win the Super Bowl, but he also can't he or any other quarterback. They just can't have a down game, really, in the postseason. When your quarterback has a down game, unless the other quarterback is even worse, and the Texans were involved in games like that, it's just really hard to put it all together and win a Super Bowl. We know what they have. It really was no different last year. At the beginning of the year, we didn't know their defense was going to be quite that awesome. We knew it was one of the best. Then at the end of the year, you could have argued easily and won. They were the best. We go into the season convinced, no question, it would take something extraordinarily bad for this team not to be one of, if not the best defense in football. That's what you take going into the season. So obviously you'd like your quarterback and the offense, Nick Caley and David Montgomery, to be on board.
0: All right, the aforementioned Grand Slam greatness, if you will, actually also happened courtesy of Yordan Alvarez over the weekend. But we also have to talk about and discuss the fact that the Astros still have a Mike Burrows problem. So we'll do that when we come back, but also tell you the good news as we continue here on a Monday edition of the program.
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6: An accident's clearing from the right lane on the west, same Houston Tollway northbound at the Briar Forest Toll Plaza. Traffic is slow back up to Westheimer. I-45, the North Freeway northbound at Tidwell. That wreck is cleared. Traffic is slow back up to the 610 North Loop. And they've also cleared up a wreck, I-45, the North Freeway northbound at North Main. I'm Joe Barnett in the 24-hour traffic center.
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22: Morris the 1-0. And that is ripped deep to right field. And you can kiss it goodbye. Grand slam. Yordan Alvarez. His American League leading 22nd homer. And the Astros now lead it 6-0.
23: Yordan's fifth grand slam of his career gets the crowd on their feet. And the Astros take advantage of a couple of walks this inning. And you do that in front of Alvarez, you're eventually going to pay.
0: Well, Saturday was more fun than Sunday for moments like that. But you heard all the accolades included right there. Yordan Alvarez is on another planet right now. And that was fantastic in the bottom of the second on Saturday night to know that you were probably going to cruise. You just didn't know exactly how much the Astros were going to cruise in a 13-2 victory. And then, of course, yesterday's shutout was a little bit of a different feeling. Mike Burrows, two home runs allowed, and the first one of those with a man on base. So that's your Mike Burrows special, if you want to call it that. I didn't feel any better about the solo shot. It's still a home run.
1: Having an awful season.
0: Yeah.
1: There's no reason to sugarcoat it, no reason to bounce it a different way, no reason to discuss excuses or if this or maybe that. There's nothing left. I'm not telling you to pull him out of the rotation this time around, probably the next time around because Hunter Brown will be available. Hunter Brown pitches on Wednesday. He's had three very positive rehab appearances, and there's no reason to think after the next one, we thought there was a possibility after the previous one, that he would be back in the rotation, but he will be. Barring anything negative physically from his Wednesday appearance, he will rejoin the Astros rotation. There obviously will be a need to make an adjustment there. The Astros likely will see Hunter Brown back during their homestand against the Tigers, possibly to kick off that series against the Tigers. They're at home for those six games, 6 out of 7 days. They play every day from the 19th until the 1st. After that Thursday, the 18th off day in between that home series. So after that, if there were, because of that, if you wanted to keep a six-man rotation in place, considering Imai's situation, as it has likely been the case and would be the case all year, maybe if giving him 5 days in between starts, something you want to continue, then that probably is something you would like to do. And you've managed for quite some time now. Your bullpen's been incredibly helpful with that. But by getting starters to pitch six innings a lot more often, or at least into the sixth inning a lot more often, it's allowed you to do that. So I wouldn't be surprised if they went that route. But that still means somebody else needs to be out of the rotation. And there's, again, there is nothing, not one thing, that suggests he should not be the pitcher that you remove. I'm not telling you what to do with him yet. but you really only have two options. Either he becomes a part of your bullpen, which I would be shocked that they would want to do, or he accepts an earned by results demotion. He admitted it himself after yesterday's game for like the fifth time. I'm trying this. We went with that. We're going to do this. I hoped for that. He's working on things. Well, let him work on things in the minor leagues. He's a young enough player, obviously with options. We talked about it for the last several weeks. He's barely beyond a rookie pitcher, having basically been a starter now for just barely over a full season. And the results are very, very, very, very, very, very, it can run out of varies, clear. If you want to know who the worst pitcher in the American League is among starting pitchers, there is only one answer. And it sucks that it's him, but it is. He's got the worst ERA in the American League. He's given up the most hits in the American League. He's given up the most runs in the American League. He's the easiest pitcher to hit in the American League. And two home runs will keep him atop the American League in home runs allowed. The Astros are 7 games under .500 as play begins today. Guess how many games under .500 there are when Mike Burrow starts. The number is 7. They're an average baseball team, which isn't great, but they come a well below average team when they hand the ball to Mike Burrows. We're almost halfway through the season. These are cold, hard facts about how he has pitched this year. He's pitched himself out of the rotation as soon as they are otherwise capable of taking him out of the rotation.
0: Nothing would have changed from standpoint of what you're saying, but I do wonder if it's being discussed as much if Emi doesn't have some, at least signs of life in recent outings.
1: Because
0: all the attention
1: it doesn't
0: was
1: make
0: on
1: Burrows any better.
0: That's why I just said all of the attention.
1: He would be out of the. Somebody would have to be out, so you'd keep him in because somebody's been worse. Well, no, I'll stick with this. He's pitched himself out of the rotation.
0: I'm saying all of the attention would have been on Emi if he hadn't shown some signs of life. I'm not saying he's better.
1: I hope not internally, like you suggested. If they can't see what everybody can see, that would be really unhelpful.
0: Yeah, but Mike Burrows would have like a bad pitch or two in a game, and it sucks. I'm not saying it's great. Emi would look like he would be like unplayable at times.
1: Well, that's where I think the some of the discussion about Mike Burrows, that's why I tried to say it at the beginning, but I wasn't very specific. To be specific, who wants to hear that? One bad pitch? No, this wasn't one bad pitch. Why does he give up 8 hits every outing? More than half of his outings have included the other team getting 8 hits off of him. It's not one bad pitch. It's constantly having very poor execution on one of your pitches, his fastball, which is getting absolutely murdered by opponents all season long. His location has been awful because he'll put a pitch where he wants it, and then the next 3 pitches are where the hitter wants it. You know, his pitches that are just off the plate aren't just off the plate. They're a little bit too far off the plate for pitchers or hitters to not offer at them. And so when he tries to burn a corner, he catches the plate. Obviously, most every other Astros pitcher, even the ones that haven't had a lot of success, burning corners a lot more often, you know, getting pitches to just clip the zone. His pitches aren't doing much of that most of this season, at least not what I see or how I'd analyze it. And I think it's just put him in trouble. And then when he's in trouble, he's catching. They're not hitting mistakes, I don't think. And I don't think he said that either. I don't think Christian Vasquez or anybody who's caught for him thinks that that's what's happening. They're hitting pitches that he shouldn't be putting where he's putting them repeatedly. 13 starts in. He had a very, very short stretch, about 3 starts that included that 7-inning shutout stretch of baseball. Well, 3 starts out of 13 is a very small number. And again, even those 3 are buoyed heavily by 1 inning or 1 outing of 7 shutout innings. Imagine where he'd be if he didn't have that. And when I say he has the best or the worst ERA in the American League, and it's a small group because only so many pitchers qualify, but he's almost an earned run worse than everybody else in the whole league. It's not close.
0: I guess what I'm saying is Tatsuya Emi had a debut in which he went 2 2/3. He only lasted 1/3 of an inning in a game. He had back-to-back games where he was, you know, 4th inning situation. You know, it's like the lesser of two evils right now. Neither one of them have been good, having been brought to the organization to do the opposite of what they've largely done this past offseason. So it's...
1: He actually, currently is a bad, I guess, it's in Emi's favor.
0: Right.
1: He's just run through 4 starts. He's got a 4-start stretch better than any 3-start stretch Burrows has had all year. ZRA's 291 in his last 4 starts. He could have pitched himself off the mound on Saturday with that huge lead. but he threw the pitches that a pitcher that is showing signs of life has to make, and he made them. He got himself out of the trouble that he made for himself. That's the difference that he's now been able to make. And because his inning count is so low, and he's when he's putting these good outings together, he's rapidly improving his own ERA, which is, even after disastrous eight starts, basically, he's still half a run better than Mike Burrows. He pitched himself out of the rotation by having arm fatigue. Now he's perfectly fine in the rotation. Well, I would like to think it'll continue, but I would acknowledge, as much as Burrows, I can't tell you it's going to continue. He also has had a bunch of starts. This one and one of his May starts were that particular day where everybody in baseball was playing. He was number one in swings and misses. His stuff is playing. He just had to figure out how to throw it better, and he's learned, I think. He's made eight starts. He's got a good four-start stretch. Which is he? It would be unfair to say, this is who he is. That would be too much on Emi's side and too much belief in what he can do. But he's not getting taken out of the rotation. More, I guess, I don't know what they're going to do, but I'm telling you what I would do. I certainly would do that. And I don't really think it's even a difficult decision to make. You could piggyback him, I guess, but I really don't think your best served at Mike Burrows is in the rotation long term. That's why you traded for him. You want him to be a long-term answer in your rotation. Well, the short term says you're not going anywhere this season. If every fifth or sixth day,
5: he can't get it done,
1: you can't win.
5: Right.
1: And I don't want to treat him like, you know, the Italian Stallion. And I'm Adrian telling him you can't win. But
5: well, you're not screaming it in a high-pitched voice.
1: I presume he also doesn't have a maroon 280Z?
5: I don't know if it was maroon. I think it was more like a candy red.
1: Okay.
5: It was nice.
1: He lived in a mansion by then. He made some coin.
5: He also doesn't have a plush jumpsuit he's wearing.
1: And this was not one of the Rocky movies where he had a Burroughs-like beard. Not yet, anyway.
5: Correct.
1: It was coming.
5: Well, yeah.
1: It was later in the movie when he was training.
5: In the winter. In the dead of winter. All right. And he wore a leather jacket while he trained.
1: Yeah, it's unfortunate. And all things considered, yesterday, Mike Burrows could have thrown a no-hitter. And I guess they'd still be playing. Because the Astros didn't score any runs.
5: It was the opposite of Saturday, like we said. That grand slam was just a sample of what the Astros brought to the table. But the proverbial, oh, I guess you used all your runs for the series in the one game. That's kind of how it felt after 13-2 went into a 5-0 finale to kind of take the bloom off the rose, if you will, in a series the Astros had their way in the first two games.
1: You'd be ahead of the Athletics in the standings if you won that game yesterday. Instead, you're two games back of them, and you had a losing homestand.
5: Well,
1: welcome back to the weekend. The weekend. I'm here for you, everybody.
5: Good Lord.
1: Be here all week.
5: All right. Mentioned that both Yordan and Jeremy Peña, by the way, are doing very well. We'll get to some of those numbers, but Best of X is next. And I've often wondered what's the answer to this question, and it's a very subjective one. What's the worst form of punishment for finishing dead last in a fantasy football league? I don't know if this is the worst form, but it was a very creative one. We'll tell you about it when we come back for Best of X.
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5: 1956, that's a long, long time ago, and that is when Archer Kia first opened its doors at that dealership right there on the Southwest Freeway, just past the Beltway. 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I had an entire weekend to go to Archer Kia, and I didn't do it. But you won't make that mistake again, I promise you.
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15: 400 people were arrested for things that they said on social media.

0: I don't know that I've ever been in a league where this has even been done. Now, we've heard a lot about people taking fantasy football way too seriously. I think Tommy Pham would fit into that category. He certainly didn't like the fact that Joc Pederson hadn't paid up yet, so he slapped him on the field before a game. I don't think ever...
1: Probably was more to it.
0: I don't know, man. Who knows?
1: I think we all know.
0: No, I think maybe Tommy's just got a loose screw.
1: And
0: he's Joc Pederson.
1: Bingo.
0: Well, there's not more to it then.
1: There is more to it. You're dealing with somebody that is leading you down this path. It could have been anybody in the league that didn't pay. Do you think he would have punched anyone, or do you think he specifically was more upset because it was Joc Pederson?
0: What did Joc do that is the part of the more to it then? Just being Joc Pederson?
1: Absolutely. I mean, this,
0: having a stupid
1: of
0: face.
1: Of all people to back Joc, I didn't think it would be you.
0: Well, I don't know him personally. All I know him for is his stupid antics on the field.
1: And,
0: but there's a lot of guys like that.
1: And with his words, which is all of what comes through fantasy football.
0: Yeah, I don't know what happened there. I definitely was a big Tommy Pham fan after that, though. But again, I don't know how many leagues do this. Like, our league doesn't do this.
1: Why do you do it? Why do you have a punishment for the team that finishes last? You've got rewards for the teams that do well. Well, do you need a punishment for those that finish last? Might add an element of fun. Usually you want your teams, all 10, 12, or 14 of them, to participate from week 1 to week 17. It's pretty impactful when teams aren't turning in lineups, and that's why the NBA came down hard on them. And I think some leagues believe that a punishment for the team that finishes dead last would encourage you to, at the very least, turn a lineup in. Maybe it would also encourage you to... Since your team stinks and you're first on the waiver wire, could you go ahead and maybe pick up this clear RB1 this week because of injury and go ahead and make your team a little bit better? It'd be nice if you would. That would be great. So punishments for last place teams. Now, I actually do play in a league where there is a playoff for the teams that are at the very bottom of the league. All the teams didn't make the playoffs. We'll lump them in together, and who has the most points during our postseason, you get an extra 25, 50 bucks, which I think is utterly ridiculous. You stink. There's no reward coming
0: you
1: your way.
0: You shouldn't get anything. Yeah.
1: No, totally disagree with that. Maybe I'll convince them to institute some sort of punishment. We've heard of a few. A lot of them are food-related, and a lot of them are... clothing and visual related. Just something to embarrass the loser. Go to Waffle House, go to your local breakfast shop in your town, and 24 hours of eating. You got to eat 24 waffles or you got to be there 24 hours, and we can fudge the numbers with the waffles. You eat a waffle, you take an hour off the tally. 12 waffles, 12 hours, you can head on home. You will feel terrible. There's a bunch that we've seen like that, but as social media has become a bigger and bigger part of our lives, now we have visual proof of so many of the others that are out there that are much more creative than, can you just eat a bunch of food and make yourself sick because you're bad at fantasy football?
0: Yeah, that's kind of cruel in a way. I don't think this is cruel, but I do think it's creative and it's funny. So I went with this one. Dauber Hockey says, any leagues still have outstanding fantasy punishments? This guy, and there's video, of course, of this, finished 10th, and had to go trick-or-treating in June until he got 10 pieces of candy. That's commitment to league rules. 10 pieces of candy. That doesn't mean you went to 10 houses. In fact, it probably definitely means you did not go to 10 houses. You had to go to many more. Because if you go to 10 houses and all 10 give you candy, that's a, first of all, a very benevolent neighborhood you live in.
1: There's a couple ways to hope to have this end soon. Probably where you live or choose to go trick-or-treating can help. But if you run into somebody who plays fantasy football, either they're with you or they love it so much they're against you. You go to their house and you tell them what you're doing. Clearly, you're going to tell whoever it is what you're doing because they won't understand. But if they play fantasy football and they realize you need 10 pieces of candy to be done with it, if they get it and they're with you and maybe they've been there and feel for you, they're going to give you, they probably have 10 pieces of candy in the house. They're just going to give them to you. Day's over. You can take off your costume and you head back to the house, whatever proof you needed. Show them, I got it.
0: There it is.
1: Or they're like, oh, you guys are awesome. We have candy, but you can't have any.
0: Yeah. Yeah. That would be you. Like when I'm trying to think of a name I can't remember on the show and you just sit there and.
1: Oh, I know it, but I'm not going to help you with that.
0: Exactly.
1: Oh, yeah. No, definitely knock on their door. They're definitely home and they would love to give you some candy. Go up and down this net. We would love. You know that's going to be happening out there. That's super creative. We've seen some people end up at, it was just maybe a week or two ago, someone found their way to a baseball stadium that was somewhat fan-free.
0: Mm-hmm.
1: And so they basically had a whole section, yep, upper deck to themselves, and they had to bring the signs with them that said, I lost in my fantasy football
0: very,
1: league.
0: Very, very bright signs to stand out. The loser in our league had to go to a WNBA game. That was a response. This is kind of like the one you were just talking about. This was our punishment this year. This guy had to wear what is could only be described as an evening gown of some sort. So it's definitely female clothing, complete with a sash. So he's got the...
1: That's his clothing.
0: Beauty pageant look.
1: Okay.
0: I suck at fantasy football is what the sash read. So that's good. And he's... Oh, by the way, he happens to be in the middle of a baseball stadium.
1: I've seen someone get sent to a restaurant on a date, but he was the only one there at his table for two, other than the big, huge stuffed animal that was sitting opposite him,
0: aww,
1: who was on the date with him.
0: That's mean. The loser in
1: don't
0: our...
1: lose.
0: Or our loser has yet to do his 5 minutes of stand-up written by the other guys. That could get dangerous real quick.
1: That's very trust. I mean, you know what you're getting into when you pay your entry fee and this is what happens. The thing is, there's no way out. You have a fantasy football league. We crown a champion every year, don't we?
0: Yeah.
1: Well, someone's going to be the worst every year. Someone's going to have to do that. Now you have two quote-unquote things to look forward to every time you play fantasy football.
0: Ours has to hang a huge ISIS flag outside his house on July 4th.
1: Probably not paying for that.
0: Good Lord, that's dark.
1: I'm going to go ahead and not be in that fantasy football league.
0: Ever.
1: I mean, I trust myself not to finish last, but I'm not saying in 30 years of playing fantasy football, and I think I'm in for about 30 years now, I've finished last before. I've probably finished last six times. No, none of them. It's just embarrassment. It's really embarrassing for me. I play in one fantasy league where two of them now. Everybody's in this business. So we all think we know everything. But I play in another fantasy football league where they have real jobs. Some of them even wear suits to work and stuff. Sit at a desk. And I'm in their fantasy football league and they're beating the
0: crap
1: out of my team.
0: That's awesome.
1: That's very, very, very good for my mental health.
0: I'm the loser in our league, and I have to do a 24-hour lemonade stand.
1: That's good. And then that's you get funny. To donate the money. That's nice.
0: Who do you donate it to? Charity?
1: Your charity of your choice.
0: What a pathetic donation. I mean, lemonade stands are like 5 cents a glass, right?
1: Not anymore.
0: How much are you charging?
1: A dollar.
0: Dollar a glass?
1: I think that's the least amount you can reasonably charge. It's way too expensive, but it's a way. I mean, go buy a lemonade somewhere. It's the cheapest lemonade, cup of lemonade you can get anywhere, even if you're charging a dollar. And probably, I'd be nice if the kids made it homemade or the fantasy football loser made it. But I'm sure when he goes into the cooler to get your lemonade out, it's whatever he bought at the grocery store.
0: The terrifying thing about our league is that if we were to do such a thing, I'm guessing it would be Ross that would come up with the punishment since he's the commissioner.
1: And he also would come up with something very, very good and something he would not at all be concerned with because he's definitely in the running. Probably you are too for best overall record, as in not usually finishing near the bottom.
0: I've had some down years recently after my back-to-back championships.
1: There you go.
0: All right, that'll do it for today's edition of the Best of X. But we are just scratching the surface of the NBA Finals. I'm sorry. But I am all in. Knicks fever. It's unmatched. And they're actually extremely easy to root for, in my opinion, which, as you guys know, is hard for me sometimes. So we'll get into that, as well as one member of the team not cool with some of these ticket prices for games 3 and 4 at MSG starting tonight. All of that coming up next.
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3: An accident with the lost load. Three right lanes are blocked. North Sam Houston Tollway eastbound at Imperial Valley. Highway 290 eastbound at 34th. Two right lanes are blocked with a wreck. Traffic is slow backed up to Bingle. And 69, the Southwest Freeway southbound at Chimney Rock. Two right lanes are blocked with a wreck. Traffic is slow backed up before the 610 West Loop. I'm Joe Barnett in the 24-hour traffic center.
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20: Quality.

0: 10?
1: I was never at a 10.
0: It's just the series itself or just in general?
1: In general. I mean, the NBA Finals are on tonight, and I'll definitely be tuned in. But, no, I will also be interested in other things happening tonight, like the first of a, I don't know, 5-6-win road trip for the Astros. I'm a 10 when the Rockets are in it.
0: Yeah,
1: so I'm
0: well,
1: not a
0: yeah.
1: 10 unless they are. So that's what knocks it down to 8.4.
0: Have you allowed yourself to separate the unfortunate, assessment of the Knicks' best player for most of this postseason to where you are today in viewing Jalen Brunson and allow yourself to get excited about what he might do on his home court in the series?
1: If they play him the way that they have, which is what they should do, then I'm not sure much is going to be different. I bet you it gets a little bit of juice and everything is a little bit different. And he is at home and he recognizes that he has missed 37 shots in two games. He's also made 19. But I would expect it's still going to be pretty tough for him. They won a game by 1 point. They won another game when they outscored the Spurs 11-0 to finish to win by 10. So the Spurs plan on slowing down Jalen Brunson and saying he's their best player. We think we can make him play poorly enough that we have a chance to win. That's correct. That's exactly what they've done. And they have had a chance to win both games, no matter what the other four guys that have been doing out there. And they've been really, really good. They've been very, very good. But their plan is correct. Just foul him all the time. Get up into him. If he's 35 feet from the court, then so is his defender. Or from the basket, then so is his defender. Are we guarding him 70 feet today? Yeah, why not? Are we double teaming him when he comes across half court? Absolutely. Are we pushing him around? Yes. They're not going to call every foul. And the Spurs are being super physical with him. And just like the Knicks are being super physical with the Spurs, specifically Victor. But if I were to guess, does he have his best game of the series? That's a pretty low bar. In terms of effectiveness and efficiency, I'll go with yes.
0: I mean, they love him there. They absolutely love him there.
1: As far as stars go, and he's made all NBA second team three times now as a Knick. He's a star. He's pretty understated. He's pretty, I'm the same guy all the time.
0: Yep.
1: He answers questions in pre and post availabilities pretty much the same way, win or lose. He clearly is having fun with it since Josh Hart is usually at the podium with him and they're poking fun at one another. He corrected a journalist this past week when they mentioned when he and Josh and Mikhail were all on the table podium together. You guys have won championships at Villanova. And you go, well, hey, Mikhail and I have won two. At Villanova, Josh here only won one. He's just, he comes across like a good guy.
0: Yep.
1: A normal, take go with the flow. He's going to, I'm sure, have a great celebration if they have two more wins, but he's pretty easy to root for. And in New York, that's a nice thing to have. They would love to have somebody they can truly root for, and by no means is he alone. Cat's the same way. Josh Hart's the same way. It's pretty nice. They're two wins from something they haven't done in a long, long, long time.
0: And if you want to see it in person, you're going to have to basically take out a second mortgage. It's insane. A Knicks season ticket holder was offered $25,000 per ticket by Dwight Gooden and said no, according to one tweet about this very subject. If you're a Knicks fan and you have season tickets right now, you can basically pay off a lot of debt. I don't know if you have debt if you're a season ticket holder for the Knicks. I don't know how you're, but it is absolutely insanity if you look at some of these secondhand markets for tickets to get into that building tonight. And especially, I think tonight. I don't know about if tomorrow night's going to be more or less. I think they win this game tonight and they're up 3-0. Now you've got a ticket into game four for a potential sweep and seeing the trophy presentation and all that. That obviously puts something into it. But Josh Hart, who actually plays for the Knicks.
1: He's getting in.
0: He's definitely getting in. He's getting paid to go in. He's not a huge fan of this situation.
2: I kind of wish the ticket prices weren't as crazy as they are. I feel like a lot of people who are been waiting for this moment for a very long time, you know, unfortunately aren't able to get into the building with, the cheapest ticket, $7,000-$8,000. So this is, that's ridiculous. This should still be rocking, but obviously we wish those were a little cheaper.
0: That last part, what he said, I do think it'll be loud in there, obviously, but there is something to be said for people that can afford to get into a game like this,

0: probably not being as raucous as a typical Knicks fan on a normal night.
1: I suppose that's true, but their ticket prices are already pretty expensive any other day, and it's pretty raucous in there.
0: Yeah, no, I mean, still expect it to be.
1: It's not going to be full or something?
0: No, it'll be full. It's just what it's full of. Maybe people are sitting on their hands.
1: Well, inside the arena is one unfortunate situation. Outside the arena is the other one. But yeah, the ticket prices, I guess you could call it dynamic pricing to a certain extent. But it's really more about, I really, really, really, really want to go. And I bet you I can find tickets. But oh my God, no way do I want to go now. It's too much. For as long as they've waited, and what Hart's kind of getting at, there's so many people who've been with them through this, so to speak. I've been a longtime season ticket holder. I've lived in New York my whole life, my whole family, whatever the case may be. Mm-hmm. It's their team. It's the money that they've spent, whether it's intermittent or as season ticket holders, and they want to be there for it. It's why fans kind of get invested both financially and mentally. So when it pays off, they're there. And it's very difficult to do that.
0: Well, if they win, it'll pay off for them. They just might not be able to see it in person. That's the whole problem with this. But we'll have to table it at that for now. 3 o'clock hours coming up next. As we mentioned, the Astros did win the series, and they're going to go play a crappy Angels team on the road where they will dominate. At least that's what I'm predicting tonight. But there is another Houston player on the shelf, and we'll hear from him as well. We start the 3 o'clock hour coming up next.
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3: Your News Radio 740 forecast, mostly cloudy with some showers today, high 85, some clouds tonight, low 76.
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0: It's the 3 o'clock hour here on the A-Team, which means hour number two is underway on Sports Talk 790 and hour number one on SCHN. Simulcast over on the television side of things if you'd like to watch the show, which we get a lot of those. We get a lot of pictures sent to us. Hey, I'm watching the show in this bar in this area right here. So, yeah, definitely do that if you can as we take you up until 6 o'clock tonight. He's Wex. I'm AC. Josh Jordan is our producer. Astros taking 2 out of 3 over the weekend from the Athletics. But the last of that 3-game series did not go their way yesterday. A 5-0 shutout in which Mike Burrows gave up not one, but 2 home runs in his outing. It's becoming a theme. And we talked a lot about that over the first hour. We also talked a lot about the NBA Finals, which finally resumed tonight. I did see someone say this last night, and it got a lot of traction. Why aren't we watching the NBA Finals on a Sunday? That's criminal. Kind of felt like that.
1: You, especially with baseball season in with it. You watch your baseball in the afternoon. All right, all done. Now let's watch the finals. I think it's the second time in the last 25 years, something like that, where they have not played finals games on a Sunday. And it's not usually just the first Sunday. It's every Sunday that the series has extended for. And this year they chose otherwise. I think last year, maybe, or one of the last 2 or 3 years, that happened also by design. I mean, the NBA sets the dates and makes sure it all works out. But yeah, Sunday night NBA finals basketball. Very used to it. It was very, not antsy, but like, where is it? You know, I knew on Friday they weren't playing till Monday, but Sunday night.
0: I asked you your excitement level 1 to 10 about it, and I think you said 8.4.
1: Which I think is high.
0: Yeah, it's great. It's perfect. It's fine. I'm not criticizing. Speaking of things you don't care about, and I'm in this boat, maybe you do. Where do you fall on the trophy being on the court? Everybody's all excited they brought that
1: cool.
0: back.
1: I like it there. It does not take my enjoyment up or down from watching the games, but it belongs there. It's a nice treat. It's always looked good over the years. It kind of sets the court apart. This is what it's your marquee event. It's way bigger than an All-Star game. It's way bigger than All-Star weekend. It's way bigger than the new NBA Cup. It's your signature event. The most eyeballs are on it, and you have the opportunity, which they took advantage of for years and years and years, to put that on the court. They took it off a few years back, and people were not happy about it. They've brought it back. It's a simple fix and an easy thing to do, and they've done it.
0: I do like the fact that they put the finals in the script on the floor because they had taken that away for a while. I don't really care as long as that's there.
1: It's so easy now to do a lot of things with the court, not at the expense of sponsors,
0: mm-hmm.
1: because they don't have to literally be on the court anymore. If you've noticed, Rockets games are no different. Local broadcasts do the same thing. If you're at the game, there's a logo behind and under the basket. Maybe there's a logo here. But if you're watching the game, there's way more sponsors on the court because it's digitally enhanced. They can do the same thing in the finals. You can make tons and tons of money without having to sticker it to the court or sticker it at half court or whatever you want to do. Hockey's no different. Heck, the matches, some of these, the U.S. friendly, which shockingly they lost. That's sarcasm. The boards around the field, they're permanent. But right along the end line next to the goals, there were digital sponsors for the broadcast. NBA's no different. It does look, to me, it looks like the NBA Finals when we can visually see the script and the trophy. And
0: yeah.
1: We can.
0: Yeah, no, I like that. And I'm looking forward to it for sure as the scene shifts from San Antonio to less affordable getting into the door, New York City.
1: It's a big difference tonight, and I'm sure most of you have seen it on social media. You know, the NYPD has posted a bunch of information for fans who would have otherwise been around the arena. They've had watch parties throughout the postseason, and for games 1 and 2, again, I'm sure you all have seen the number of people that have been outside of the arena to enjoy the atmosphere. Sometimes you have the opportunity to put the games on in the arena. Different cities have done that too. But not available tonight. President will be at the game, so all the necessary and typical security measures are in place. A larger fence and perimeter has been made for this game. There's all sorts of routes to the game, even via public transportation. The transportation is still available, but the path from there to the arena, some of those are no longer available. If you're entering the arena normally from here, well, you can't. You have to go this way. They've encouraged people. They should be demanding people get there an hour and a half to 2 hours early, because the level of screening that goes in to this particular game versus any other game that a president, current president, isn't attending. So it's going to be, I'm hopeful at tip-off it will look like it should, but I'm not 100% sure that it will, because it is going to be a massive, slow-moving undertaking to get people in the arena
0: tonight. Why do I feel like, and this is terrible, but it's just the case, why do I feel like Knicks fans will find a way to pack that place, whoever they are, in time for tip-off? But if the same measures were done here in Houston for an NBA Finals game, mind you, not when, you know, the Rockets...
1: they're going to be there. It's a matter of, will they be able to get in there in a timely enough manner?
0: But I'm sorry, if your team is playing for a championship, you need to have your butts in your seat at tip-off.
1: Well, I know. I'm saying they're going to be waiting to get in probably right. 2 hours before the game. I'm hopeful that even with the needed and wanted security measures in place, that they will be in their arena and in their seats with that amount of time. I would hope 2 hours is enough to get people through TSA at MSG, which is essentially what they're going to be dealing with tonight. But the watch parties that otherwise would have been there, they can't happen, or they will not happen. And they've told people that, and hopefully they comply. Clearly, safety is at the top of everybody's mind for everybody involved. But yeah, it changes. It's a negative, because the city was definitely, in a good sense and a non-literal sense, on fire for the Knicks. And this does dampen it a little bit, because the president wants to go to the game.
0: Probably was invited to the game, too.
1: Well, he wants to accept the invitation to go to the
0: yes,
1: game.
0: Yes, yes. So, yeah, that'll be tonight. We'll have plenty to talk about on that tomorrow. In the meantime, mention the Astros won that series. They are off to Anaheim, and Spencer Arrighetti is going to hope to bounce back. We haven't really said that all season
1: about
0: him.
1: For sure.
0: But I think he will, because the Angels suck. Like, they really are bad. It's a good thing they're there, since the Astros will be bringing up the rear if it weren't for them. But I don't know. Like, they're so far behind the Astros that there's a clear, like, here's the tier of mediocre teams in the AL West, and then the Angels are down here.
1: Astros are 4.5 games back of the Mariners.
0: Mm-hmm.
1: 4.5 games ahead of the Angels.
0: See, it's just, I don't want to sit here and say I feel bad for Angels fans, because I mean, they're the Angels. They're
1: do
0: just
1: it.
0: So.
1: Hey, Angels, do it. Make the phone call to Mike Trout and say, can we get you out of here? Can we move you to a team? And he's not even having an unbelievable year, and he's under contract for many more years, and he's kept his belief in what they can do alive. But this is, I can't even think of a comp in any professional sport that we cover where an elite, best player of his generation caliber player, injuries or what, has been less important to the sport than Mike Trout. And he's near the top of the league in runs scored. He's getting on base a ton. He's hitting his homers, but he's not having a typical Mike Trout season. The Angels are having a typical Angels season. They're not very good.
0: Well, they're not good, but that's been the case when he was otherworldly too. Like, he's wasted
1: right.
0: his entire
1: One
0: career
1: has
0: there.
1: Nothing to do with the other.
0: It's crazy
1: he couldn't
0: how consistent.
1: Carry them to the playoffs, but once, yeah. And he's mired in not very good baseball now.
0: What you're always talking about, where you can go out and get a superstar, and because baseball is baseball, it's just not going to matter like it would in any other sport, even in football, is already played out multiple times in Anaheim. They had Shohei Ohtani and Mike Trout, and I realize Mike Trout was hurt a lot of those years, but they did have them playing together, and it got them
1: after Shohei
0: nothing.
1: Left is really the first time in a long time Trout had played on a team without Albert Pujols and without Shohei. Now, he, like you said, he'd been hurt. Anthony Rendon was there, too.
0: Yeah, but again, all these guys you're mentioning were always hurt. Rendon's, like, hurt permanently. I've never seen somebody steal so much money in my life.
1: Well,
0: really.
1: They got Pujols on the wrong side of a typical deal. You know, when you sign him after he's already been great, expecting him to continue to be great for the 10 years they signed him for. I think they signed him for 3 good years and were willing to pay for 7 bad years. And that's almost what they did before they shipped him off to the other team in L.A. and ultimately finishing out his career.
0: And then he started performing again when he got there.
1: For 2 months. Yeah. He did. He hit a bunch of bombs and everyone was like, oh my God, what got into him? But the current Angels are what they've usually been, and we talk about it in the same way every year because they've been unable to shake it. They've changed the names, but their pitching is bad. The Astros has been just slightly worse. I would guess if the Astros sweep them, they might move past them. The Astros are 29th in ERA. The Angels are 28th. Both teams have been okay offensively, but the Angels are also spiraling a little bit. That's how they've drifted to 16 games under. I know it's only 4.5 back of Houston, but the Astros are within 7 games of 500. The Angels are within 16 games of 500. They're the worst team in the league.
0: Yeah, it's not great. And in the meantime, Astros with another guy on the shelf. Nick Allen, this time the culprit. He's on the shelf with a hamstring injury. And he was not very happy about it when he was asked about it following the game.
12: You don't want to, you know, miss any time, especially we're giving Altuve and kind of an off day there. Don't want to come out of the game and use an extra guy. I want to be in there every single day when needed. So, yeah, I was definitely frustrated. We'll see how it feels tomorrow. You know, definitely doesn't feel like too bad, but it's definitely wasn't right. I had to come out of the game, so. You know, hopefully won't be that much.
0: I hate hamstring injuries.
1: Well, they will try to make do without Nick Allen and his 648 OPS.
0: There it is. I was waiting for that.
1: He's gotten a lot of clutch hits. I can't deny it. He was part of the rally the other night where the 7 straight guys reached. He was number one, and they scored 6 runs in the 8th inning. He's been helpful to this team. He makes a lot less money than the player he was traded for, and they expected less production. They've gotten it.
0: All right, a Texas judge in Lubbock. He must love Texas Tech football. We're going to explain to you why when we come back on a Monday edition of the program.
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15: There's an accident with the lost load. 3 right lanes are blocked. North Sam Houston Tollway eastbound at Imperial Valley. Traffic is slow. Backed up to Ella. Highway 290 eastbound at West 34th. The clearing up a wreck. Traffic is slow. Backed up to Bingle. And an accident's cleared out of the way. 69 the Southwest Freeway southbound at Chimney Rock. Traffic is slow. Backed up to Edlow. I'm Joe Barnett in the 24-hour traffic center.
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0: It is the A-Team, Sports Talk 790 SCHN. We have already received multiple text messages from our boy Brody, who's a diehard Texas Tech guy, on this topic. And as Wex wrote this into the rundown today, do the crime because you won't have to do the time. And that's essentially what's happened here.
1: Hey, man, I know what I did was wrong. So here's what I suggest as my punishment. And it worked. I know I made a mistake 60,000 times. Well, I made a mistake over and over and over and over and over again. And I know I broke the rules over and over and over and over again. And I knew so much about the rules that when I got to Texas, I had to siphon off my money to other people so they could lay the wagers for me so I could continue to make a mistake. And I think you should punish me about two games. And preferably the first two games against Abilene Christian and Oregon State. What do you say? And the judge who was replacing the recused judge, who had very clear and obvious Texas Tech ties as a judge there in Lubbock County, graduate of Texas A&M or the Texas Tech School of Law, he recused himself. Nice job, Phillip Hayes. So Ken Curry was able to step in, and he issued his ruling today in the 99th District Court. He said, I like what I'm reading in this injunction. I like the way that Mr. Kessler, the attorney for Brendan Sorsby, the quarterback who has not yet played for Texas Tech, did most recently play for Cincinnati, and prior to that was part of the Indiana Hoosiers football team and gambled at every step of the way, which you are not allowed to do on college football, which he did at every step of the way. But the injunction suggested the two-game suspension, the parameters of his rehabilitation. Rehabilitation from what? Oh, I'm a gambling addict. Oh, so the victim. Yep, the victim. The gambling addict victim has been granted this, it's a TI, if you will, a temporary injunction, which means the NCAA-imposed penalty of you're not playing football anymore. Well, there's a temporary injunction that was granted by this judge, presumably to be appealed, but we'll find out shortly if that's going to be the case by the NCAA. But with the TI in place, practice, play, you're good to go, other than those first two games, which you suggested to us, the judge, via the TI, that you're willing to take that as your punishment only. So if this stays in place as is and there is no other arguments made and no appeals made or nothing is even heard because the trial date is set for, I don't know, 2027 after what will almost assuredly be his last season of college football, then it really will be a moot point for the individual. Maybe it'll be an earth-shattering decision for college football like today's decision likely was, but he can go ahead and start his football season next year with Texas Tech. Game one. Against the University of Houston. Their third game of the season is against the University of Houston after being out for ACU and OSU, Oregon State in this case. That's what the plan is. And I think most sane people, not everybody is sane, or most reasonable people, most logical people, most people who think following, having rules in place that are expected to be followed, feel like this is an incorrect decision made by the judge. Putting it mildly.
0: It's amusing to me to see sports fans discover what happens a lot, in my opinion, in today's society. Like this guy right here, I guess if you just basically find the right correct judge, you can break any rule and still play.
1: Yeah, I mean, there's something to be said for that. And I know everybody wants to act like this is just, it's a Texas Tech, it's Lubbock County. Well, obviously the Tech likes the Red Raider, the judge likes the Red Raider, so this is what happened. That's all that happened. That's very far from the truth. I'm not saying it's none of the truth, but that's specifically why I think having the judge who really is in this district court, he didn't preside over this case. He recused himself. There are clear and obvious ties, which is not uncommon. How many times have we talked about something happening in Tuscaloosa with a Bama player, some other player, just happened to be in the SEC in this case and in the Big 12 in this? Yeah, guess what? The people who work in these jobs, who have risen to these positions, been elected, they often are from the area. They often studied their law in the area. They're from the area. This is their area. So, yes, that can happen from time to time. Now, if I'm not mistaken, just to drive that point home even further, the case that you're making in this case, the NCAA probably appeals. So what happens? Well, it's in a district court right now, so it would go to the Court of Appeals next. And there's a bunch of them in Texas. We have one here, not that far from where we are. But in this case, it would probably go to the 7th Court of Appeals. They're located in Amarillo, Texas. They've got a Chief Justice, and they've got three other justices serving there. So obviously, I went to see who these people are. This is one of the 7 tabs I have open for this story to make sure I got it all right. Justice Laura Pratt, she's been there since 2026. She's been there 2.5 months.
2: It's brand new.
1: She earned her JD, magna cum laude, from Texas Tech, University School of Law. So she's one of the 4 justices. Alex Yarbrough, also there. Began his service 2022. He's worked for a couple of law firms. He went to Angelo State for undergrad. Then he went to the Texas Tech University School of Law after that.
2: Mm.
1: So that's 2 for 2 at the 7th Court of Appeals in Amarillo. Right, there's Lawrence Doss, my guy, Larry D, 7th District Court of Appeals since 2019. He's worked in the 5th and 9th and 10th and 11th circuits. His JD, where'd he get that? Texas Tech University School of Law, 1999 grad. Congrats, Larry. Fine, fine work. Those are the run-of-the-millers, just the justices. Let's get to the Chief Justice. Let's see what Judy has to say. Judy Parker! She's been the Chief Justice of the 7th Court of Appeals right there in Amarillo for almost 5 months. Appointed January 15th of this year.
2: Why are they all new?
1: She's, prior to joining the Court of Appeals, I think she's been on the Court of Appeals, but now just recently named the Chief Justice. She's been in Lubbock County since 2008. Worked in a law firm, BA from Angelo State. And a JD from, if I can read this correctly, Texas Tech University School of Law. 4 justices on the 7th Court of Appeals. 1, 2, 3, 4 justices who earned their law degree, their JD from Texas Tech University School of Law, which is likely when appeal filed and makes it through, that's where they will hear it. Let's forget all that stuff. I said it the very first day we talked about this. This could not, you could make it as simple as possible, and that is exactly what the dumb, horrible, terrible, impossible to govern their sport, NCAA, tried to do correctly. You broke the rule repeatedly. All we want you to do as service punishment is not play football anymore. That's all they're trying to do, and it's being met with, you know, typical resistance. If you don't agree with the decision, hire the attorneys. That's why we live here. You're allowed to do all the things that he's doing. He's got attorneys. They're making a case. They filed the injunction. The NCAA had to file an appeal. This was held up. This has been denied. This has been granted. And where we sit today, he is scheduled to be eligible to play by week 3 and will have completely served all of the punishments as long as he also complies with, got to keep seeking treatment for his gambling addiction. He's out of his 35-day program, but he's not out of the woods yet in trying to conquer this gambling addiction, a place that services people for both gambling problems and anxiety problems. Part of the case made by his attorneys is the NCAA claims to care about the welfare of their athletes, and they're there to support them, not punish them. So why are they punishing and not supporting my client?
2: Like you said before, he's the victim. It's just so, like, I do wonder if he played any other position, if this would have happened.
1: I don't know that the legal team gets hired for the amount of money it's costing and whoever's paying for all that if they were trying to make sure that their reserve guard was available for the upcoming season. This is their season. I'm done. This is their season.
2: I can't argue. That's what I'm saying.
1: They went out and spent a bunch of money on one of the best available transfer quarterbacks in college football. They have an absolutely gold chance to win the Big 12 if he is their quarterback. They will be in the playoffs most likely if he is their quarterback. And they have the just same opportunity they had a year ago to go to the postseason and flame out wildly like they did last year and not score any points. But if he doesn't play, then they have massive question marks at the position that determines whether you win or lose games. This is only a 4-page TI that he ruled on, and it does include some of these things that, you know, needing to get peer support, continuing to participate in what football provides for him. It was rich. It's just so simple. They're really the only, if we're trying not to be too sarcastic and unfeeling, they're his side, Sorsby's side, is just saying, you're just punishing me too much. You're telling me my football career is over. I think that's too much. I'm willing to accept a lesser punishment. And in this case, it's almost no punishment because you're basically saying, do everything you exactly the way you want to do it. Just don't play against two teams that can't beat you. And then everything's fine. And that's what he wants. So they are very divergent ends of the punishment spectrum.
2: All right. We're going to have Steve Sparks' replay from his visit earlier on this morning. Some thoughts on Mike Burrows, among other things, and some late breaking Astros news. Don't worry, it's positive. We'll tell you about that next.
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7: Your News Radio 740 forecast, mostly cloudy with some showers today, high 85, some clouds tonight, low 76.
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2: Let's hope that Yordan Alvarez's first game after he gets some recognition doesn't go like Spencer Arrighetti's the last time he got some recognition. He's got the start tonight. Yordan Alvarez, however, has been named AL Player of the Week, 5th career Player of the Week honors, 2nd time this season, and he was fantastic. He's been fantastic all season long. June 1st through the 7th were the dates. He hit .476 in 6 games, recorded 6 runs, 1 double, 2 home runs, 9 RBI, and 5 walks, while posting that eye-popping 1.386 OPS. He's going to have a good shot at the Triple Crown.
1: He leads in homers, leads in runs batted in, and trails Yandy Diaz in batting average. He's second. Very, very close to having that. There was different points during the week where he actually was sitting atop each of those 3 spots. Leads the leagues in homer, RBI, slugging, OPS, OPS plus, and total bases and intentional walks. We talked about it last week, and we'll talk about it every week till it doesn't require our conversation, as in it's a shoe-in. He's the leader. There's nobody else ahead of him in the race for MVP. You got a couple of teams, Cleveland, Tampa, and New York, whose teams are having phenomenal seasons compared to the rest of the league. So if there was a player on any one of those teams I thought was deserving of the MVP, then I might consider giving it to them over Yordan Alvarez. But that doesn't, in my opinion, that does not exist. Aaron Judge, Bellinger, Cody Bellinger, and Ben Rice are all having really, really good offensive seasons for the Yankees. They got an assortment of pitchers that are helping them play where they are. But now with Judge being out of the race, let alone being out of the lineup for probably 2 months, I really don't think any one of them has separated themselves above Yordan. I think Ben Rice might actually be his stiffest competition. It's just more likely that Yordan continues doing this than Ben Rice, who's never done this, continues doing this. But credit to him, he's probably had the second most impressive offensive season in the American League. And Yordan's a DH, so there will be voters that will want to use that against him. I don't really blame them, but you got to tell me that the person you're voting for matters defensively. So much so that it hurts that Yordan doesn't matter defensively. And we'll get to Steve Sparks in the next segment. But I don't know that anybody exists, because the only player that really fits that criteria is Bobby Witt Jr. And there is absolutely positively no way you can tell me his offensive season and the fact that his team is awful, hopefully the Astros show that this weekend, that everything else he does puts him ahead of Yordan. And I wish I understood how people, and I know they tell you, here's how we figure out war. How in the is Bobby Witt Jr. number one in the American League in war? And basically the simple explanation is it's wins over above replacement, right? So he's getting credit for playing a position where everybody else sucks. He's that much better than everybody else. He's really better than the average players. So it's kind of taking that element out of it. But I think that's part of why he's not even just ahead of everybody. He's like way ahead of some of these guys I would otherwise consider as candidates.
2: And don't you feel like...
1: And he's awesome and all, but it's a yearly award. There's no way I would vote for Bobby Witt Jr. 65, 68 games into the season for my MVP, even though he's number one in WAR. No way.
2: Don't you feel like, though, there are voters that is far and away the number one criteria for them?
1: Yeah, it probably is. And if you allow a guy who has a 3.7 WAR to beat a guy who has a 3.1 WAR, and that's what Yordan has, if we're using both player of baseball reference WARs, because I know FanGraphs does their own. If you want to do that, go ahead. And what else is he better than Yordan at?
2: That's the thing.
1: Anything? Is he even close to Yordan? No. I mean, if Yordan's first in OPS, which he is, where do you think Bobby Witt Jr. is?
2: Nowhere near that.
1: Right behind Christian Walker, rookie Kevin McGonigal, catcher Adley Rutschman, etc. Behind Mike Trout, who's just been pretty good this year. He's 21st. The MVP of the American League cannot be 21st in OPS. They just can't. They'd have to be the best overall player. They'd have to lead the league in stolen bases, like Witt is doing, by 50. They'd have to be the best shortstop we've ever seen ever in any level of baseball in the history of mankind. It's just, you can't do that. And I don't think voters will when we get there. I know what the predictive markets say and the odds makers say. They basically had Aaron Judge winning the award and Bobby Witt Jr. second with Yordan Alvarez and a group behind them. And now Judge is kind of not a factor. But they haven't taken Witt off of the proverbial betting board. And the rest of his season better be a lot better than this if I were to vote for him.
2: Who'd you say on the Yankees you think is his biggest competition, actually?
1: Just offensively speaking, and he plays a lot of first base, Ben Rice. His offensive numbers this year are insane. If at any point in the year Yordan's been number two in anything, it's basically in OPS, some of those numbers, slugging, etc., it's been because of Rice. Rice is the only other player in the American League with an OPS over 940, and he's at 1032. Alvarez is at 1080. Like he is way above everybody else. Yordan's just above him.
2: He's got 18 homers.
1: Yeah, he's got four fewer homers, three fewer RBI, he scored two more runs. He's been really awesome this year. But again, if you come down to those two there, I wouldn't imagine anybody's vote unless you only care about where the team is. You know, the Astros might not make the playoffs, but you're really going to say Ben Rice, who at that point in the year when the Yankees are clinching, will be playing in a lineup with Bellinger and Judge, and they'll be watching Cam Schlittler sew up his Cy Young award while watching Garrett Cole clap for him and Max Fried throwing the next day. Like, he's having a really good season, but most valuable player.
2: And yet, because it's the Yankees and because the Astros record, like if this were the NBA, it would be a no-brainer. Well, he plays on the better team. He has a better record. That's how the NBA voters think.
1: Well, Yordan Alvarez can't make the Astros win because he watches them and does nothing for six innings every night.
2: Right.
1: Or five innings every night. He bats four times.
2: Right.
1: So that's four of the nine innings he bats. Well, the other five innings, he's just watching them. You realize how little that is?
2: Especially when he was a DH. He's not even playing defense. Well,
1: again, I don't mind using that against him.
2: Yeah.
1: But if the other player has to matter. Bobby Witt Jr. matters defensively. And Nick Kurtz plays first base and Rice, like I said. But not so... Like, Christian Walker's better than every single one of them defensively. By a lot.
2: It just makes me wonder how the voters will actually behave, though, if it comes down to something like
1: this. I hope
2: this.
1: It comes down to this, because that means he will have had that kind of season. And not making the playoffs today, that's where the Astros are. They're bad. They're seven games under. We can't sugarcoat that. But if we're arguing about this with all these similar end-of-season figures, and the Astros are 84 and 74, looking at their final four games of the year to clinch a spot, or you know, see if they're fourth or fifth, or did they win the division, then you can throw all that away. That award is over. If the Astros are in the playoffs and this is the season he's had, forget
2: it. He's the MVP.
1: No question to me.
2: That's, again, going back to Trout. I mean, he keeps coming up on the show, but how many of those awards did he win where they didn't even go to the playoffs?
1: All of them but one.
2: Yeah, I mean,
1: I think they made it once during an MVP season, and he was finishing first or second repeatedly.
2: The precedent has been set for sure, so I hope that's the case. I really do. We shall see. As Wex mentioned, we will get to some of what Steve Sparks had to say earlier today here on the program, and we'll revisit some former Astros. what's going on in the world right now, and did the Astros make the right decision now that they're not here? All of that's still to come here on a Monday edition of the show.
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2: Well, the holiday season as far as summer is here. It's been here for a while. Before you know it, the July 4th holiday will be here. We've already had Memorial Day, and there's just lots to do and a lot of people out on the road. 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
0: There is a report of a spring accident, 45 south at the Hardy Toll, blocking the right lane and shoulder. So that's going to take just a couple minutes back from Woodlands Parkway. And then on the North Beltway, cleared up this eastbound accident in Imperial Valley. So that has been looking a lot better. I'm Katie London in the 24-hour traffic center.
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14: home of Astros baseball.
2: Maybe Steve Sparks will have the answer as to why Mike Burrows just cannot stay basically out of his own way. Is that the best assessment of Mike Burrows? It's not that he hasn't had some effective moments, but he just can't stay out of his own way at the most inopportune times.
1: You, again, are being very nice.
2: I just...
1: Like, every pitcher that pitches in the majors has moments. He's been the worst pitcher in the whole league. There's no way around it. The numbers don't lie.
2: I don't think he's going to be a friend of the show much longer.
1: I'm sure he knows it's true. I'm not trying to be mean. I'm just saying that 13 games in, that it's a fact, and things need to change. He knows it as much as anybody does, but Steve Sparks did make that visit this morning to the Morning Drive with Dan and Cole, and that is topic number one for the portion we have for you here. What is up? What could change? Where do they go with Mike Burrows?
28: I know he's working on trying to change his hand position, the height of his release point. So I just want to see if that's going to help with the life on this fastball. I think right now he's getting burned on his four-seamer most of the time when he misses location. He can't get away with mistakes right now, and I think that's what they're working on most. And I've gone back to this, and I've told you this, guys, a couple of times. Very first day I met him, second day of spring training, I said, what's your best pitch? What do you throw on 3-2 with the bases loaded? I mean, all that. He said it's the changeup. And I think you get in situations against certain type of hitters, you don't want to lose on your third best pitch. And I think right now he's still kind of worked through that. And whether or not that's just to show the fastball a little bit more, but I tend to think that it's just more mislocation. And with what's going on with his fastball right now, I think where his arm is, where his hand position is right now, he's not getting the life on his fastball that he was in spring training. And I think they're still trying to find where that release point is.
29: Well, I mean, with Burrows going through his struggles, Tutsi and I went through his earlier on in the season. And at least the last three outings, he's looked pretty good. What are you seeing out of him?
28: I see a good slider. I see kind of a spray chart as far as his fastball command, too. And it's probably not going to be one of those pitchers that's going to dot his fastball inside and out. He's just going to have to show it, especially upstairs. So I think right now, especially with the ABS, pitching inside and outside is probably not going to be as effective as going back and forth with speeds or going up and down

0: he'll figure it out and heal very quickly. What does that do for the morale of a clubhouse to see your leader fight through the pain and be able to push himself to get back as quickly as possible?
1: Yeah, to know that he's in there and wanting to get back in there as quickly as possible at this stage of his career means a ton to these guys. And they'll tell you in spring training, he's the one that goes around the clubhouse and gets to know everybody on a personal level, and he means a lot to him just because of his pedigree and his likability. He's the most popular guy in the clubhouse. You heard the fans when he pinch hit yesterday. There was a standing ovation, man. Everybody loves him. When he gets on a roll, he can carry you for a couple of weeks. And that's what the Astros are hoping to do right now. It's kind of maybe a mental reset for him too. He was scuffling a little bit before he got hurt. It's just to, sit back and think, okay, what was I doing at the beginning of the season? He got off to a great start, and I think from just being a little more patient. And if he can get back to that, I think he'll help the team a ton.
2: Do you think just with him coming back, give him a little bit more time, Joe putting him in the five spot is something that sticks? Or do you think that maybe even this week we see a little bit of shuffling of the lineup, get him first inning at bats?
1: Well, I think they want Paredes to bat a lot. I think they want Pena and Alvarez. I mean, I don't think you can really mess up your lineup too badly as long as your three or four best hitters bat the most. You know, with the way Christian Walker's swinging the bat, with Pena, Alvarez, and Paredes, that's your top four. And then you start the rest of the guys. One thing that I would like to see the Astros do, and I'm not saying I'm right, but I would like to see them get a little more creative when the bottom of the order is at the plate to run more, hit and run a little bit more, just because of the style of the game these days with guys throwing as hard as they do. With the few hits that we see in Major League Baseball now, I just think that they're going to have to press the issue a little bit to score runs in the bottom half of the lineup, and I would love to see them get a little more aggressive.
0: The greatest Lamont we've seen on our television screen since Fred's son. What'd you make of Lamont Wade's debut with the Astros this past week, Sparks?
1: It was impressive. I think to be able to cap it off, left-on-left situation, and pull the ball into the corner, I thought, all right, there's an option that, if they bring in a relief pitcher after you've been announced, you've shown the team that you've got an answer for it. Dana Brown said something on the pregame show yesterday. He said that he talked to Wade. He said, what changes have you made from last year when he struggled with San Francisco? He said, I got my hands away from my body. I just felt like it freed everything up to get into my launch position. And I feel like I can sit there and wait a little bit longer and not be so jumpy. So that's what we're seeing so far. And whether or not that's going to last, I mean, you ride the hot hand as long as you can, and then you go to the next one.
3: A couple different things to pull out of there, really, on everybody that he talked about. We'll start from the back. That was kind of what they were hoping for when they went out and brought him in here. Spent the year in the minor leagues, did Wade with the White Sox, let him go with no promotion, and so the Astros put him out there. He can play first, which he's already done here. He obviously can play the outfield corner positions if needed. He could probably play center, but I don't think they'll have a need for that. He's your left fielder for you, and he swings from the left side. He has had a pretty good power stroke at Daikin or Minute Maid Park during his career, and he showed that off this weekend. They just have so many guys that they're asking to do things that they've never proven they can do. That's their whole outfield. Except, Cam Smith, not really excluded from that. Bryce Matthews, Zach DeCenzo, Zach Cole, Joey Loperfido. None of them are excused from that comment. I mean, Jake Myers has proven that he can do it before, but he hasn't proven that he can do it since. And while Wade's coming off a down year, a very down year, so down that nobody wanted him on their major league team this year, it was probably worth seeing what you could get out of him and for how long. And probably as soon as they do that and it's kind of used, I guess, it's probably Joey Loperfido's turn. He continues his rehab, essentially. He is not on a rehab assignment technically because they activated him and optioned him back down. But he plays on an everyday basis except on Mondays when the minor leagues don't play. Second to last thing he talked about was Altuve. And what he said is what I'm sure Joe believes and what we should too. Your best hitters hit first. Simple as that. Jose Altuve isn't one of them. Their best four hitters hit in front of him. He can bat fifth. He can probably fifth or sixth most days, but Pena, Alvarez, Paredes, Walker, or Walker, Paredes, they have to be your top four hitters.
4: You did something remarkable with some former Astros and a current Astro. And their
3: numbers. One little decision by the Astros set in motion the

0: course of their own franchise, another very storied franchise, and another very storied franchise. Also, another very storied franchise.
1: That's
0: one decision made by the Astros did all that. So we will discuss that item next.
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3: Your News Radio 740 forecast, mostly cloudy with some showers today, high 85, some clouds tonight, low 76.
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1: 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Astros over on the West Coast. They'll be taking on the Angels in Anaheim. It's going to be Spencer Arrighetti going in the opener of that three-game set. So we'll have that for you a little bit later here on both entities. We were talking about, well, last hour we were talking about Mike Burrows and we heard from Steve Sparks, but we kind of at the tail end teased this statistical comparison. Let's put it that way. How many storied franchises did you list? Four?
0: Well, the Astros made some decisions that they hadn't made before. They've been really good. They've had a bunch of good players. Those players have been developed in their system, and then they were ready to, cha-ching, make a lot of money. Most of them already knew where that money was coming from. Not Houston. George Springer, many others that followed. They actually got one of them back. Obviously, Carlos Correa is now an Astro after three teams tried to pay him $1 million, and none of them were the Astros, and he's now back. But when the Astros made their decisions two off seasons ago about certain monies they wanted to spend and players that were involved, it set their future in motion. It set the Boston Red Sox future in motion. It set the Chicago Cubs future in motion. And then eventually set the LA Dodgers future in motion. And basically that decision was, before we ultimately lose this player to free agency, since we've lost every player in free agency once we've let them reach that point, let's go ahead and make a preemptive move. And that was the deal they made with Chicago Cubs. You can have Kyle Tucker, and we'll take Hayden Wisniewski and Isak Paredes. And Cam Smith. No, don't forget Cam Smith. We want Cam Smith. That's the only reason we're making this deal. He's the reason we're making this deal. He might be the number one prospect in your whole organization, and he just got there. The year they drafted him, the Astros acquired him. Obviously, that meant they weren't spending any money on Kyle Tucker. We're no longer negotiating with him on that possibility. Same offseason that their negotiations with Alex Bregman were held in tow. They were continuing to negotiate. But ultimately, he decided to go for the Boston Red Sox dollars and then opt out of the Boston Red Sox dollars. And because the Cubs' third baseman of the future was an Astro, the Cubs needed a third baseman. That became Alex Bregman to the tune of 5 years and nearly $200 million. And because they can spend deferred money like nobody else, the Cubs, who weren't going to spend money on Kyle Tucker, all he helped us do is win one playoff series. We'll ask him if he wants to be here. We'll offer him some money, but surely he and his agents know he can get more. They did. And then he did. And he signed with the Dodgers. So that's the Astros, Red Sox, Cubs, Dodgers. And the three players, only three players, impacting those four teams. The analysis on the Red Sox is simple. They screwed up royally. Putting that deal together for Alex Bregman at the expense of all the things that fell out after that, well, Rafael Devers is pissed. But that's great. We don't want to pay him all that money. We just gave him a long-term deal for all this money, and because he's mad, we're going to be able to move him, and because we have his replacement, we're all set. They put together a pretty good deal, and then they traded all those players away because they're awful at their jobs. So now they don't have any of those players. They don't have Kyle Harrison. They don't have Tibbs. They don't have Bregman. They don't have Devers. And look at where they are in the standings.
1: Not good.
0: Not very good. And then the three players we're talking about, it seemed like a good time to check in on things when ESPN is writing articles with quotes from Alex Bregman saying, "I am bad at baseball, and we are losing because I am bad at baseball." I'm paraphrasing.
1: In part.
0: He does have some pretty good factual information in there. I went and, again, early in the month of June, I can still get the Wexler research team off their backsides to actually do some work. He's arguably been the worst clutch offensive player in baseball this year. He's number one in two categories with runners in scoring position, talking about Cubs third baseman Alex Bregman. He's number one in at-bats with runners in scoring position. He's also number one in lowest slugging percentage with runners in scoring position. His slugging percentage is under 200, which is almost impossible to do. Almost impossible, but he's doing it. His average is about 150. His slugging percentage is under 200. 75 at-bats with runners in scoring position. His last 32 games, he's driven in 8 runs. He has been as awful as he said he was in this article. And it's also not coincidentally coincided with the Cubs going from several games up for the division lead to almost 8 full games back of the Milwaukee Brewers. Their season is totally torpedoed. They got a couple of walk-off wins at home, which is preventing them from a 12-game home losing streak, and he's putting it on his shoulders. It's by no means all on his shoulders, but he's having a bad year. Kyle Tucker's having a very blah season for the Dodgers. It doesn't really matter because they're loaded, and Shohei's having an MVP caliber season because he's been really good offensively without being the best, but he's arguably been the best pitcher in the National League. So yeah, they have the MVP on their team, and they have Freddie Freeman, and they have Páez now severely outplaying Mookie Betts, so it hardly matters what Kyle Tucker does. And then Cam Smith here in Houston, really nice homestand, really nice last 15 days or so. So let's see the side-by-sides and not tell anybody who they are. At Adam J. Wexler posted that earlier today. The numbers for Alex Bregman, the numbers for Cam Smith, and the numbers for Kyle Tucker. But I didn't tell you who any of them were. And their numbers are remarkably similar. None of them have more than 6 long balls. None of them have more than 30 RBI. That goes to Kyle Tucker. Cam's 6 homers are tops among that group. None of them are hitting for much average. None of them are hitting for a respectable OPS, but they're also very, very close together in every single one of those categories. And the Astros are paying nothing for the player at the very, very, very infant side of his career, who probably won't be worse than what he is now, which is not even that bad to begin with in comparison to these mega contract millionaire players.
1: Other than Gerrit Cole, which I don't know if you put that in its own category because he's a pitcher and what he's gone on to do, like, you can and even with him, you could argue all those players over the years played their best games in an Astros uniform.
0: It's going to add, the further you get down the road, and that's where Bregman and Tucker are, because they're the last ones. You can afford to lose Springer. You don't even bat an eyelash. You can afford to lose Verlander. You can afford to lose Greinke and Cole, because so many other players were still here. Now none of them are here except for Yordan Alvarez. Now it's different. Now when you think you really can't afford to lose Alex Bregman, you still could have been right. I'm not even saying the Astros definitively made the wrong choice, because I'm not ready to say Alex Bregman today is Alex Bregman for the next 4 years of his contract. I think that's probably unlikely. This is probably the worst.
1: But at that money?
0: Ugh. Yeah, he's never going to earn that money. And that's why the Jim Crane era Astros really never pay that money. He doesn't want to pay for 5, 6, 7 years for 2 years. If I give Carlos Correa or Alex Bregman or Kyle Tucker extended year contracts, then for extended number of those years, if I give him a 7-year deal, then I'm going to be pissed about the final 4. If I give him a 6-year deal, I'm going to be very angry about the final 3. If it's a 10-year deal, I'm pulling what little hair I have out during the final 4 years. I brought up Albert Pujols' deal with the Angels not long ago. They signed him to a 10-year deal. And I think they had to know at the time, we're paying for 5 or 6 bad years.
1: The only difference is,
0: so we can get the really good first 4 years.
1: Yeah.
0: But are the Cubs or the Dodgers, either one of them, going to get the really good early years of those two deals when they're both in year one of those deals and neither one of them is doing anything worthwhile?
1: The only difference is the Astros won't do that when the other teams will. But the kind of balance of that is that they've been able to contend, win, all that kind. And that is now not happening. So that's, I mean, for fans that would complain, you're cheap, or whatever they wanted to say about Jim Crane, and he's had the last laugh pretty much every single time when it comes to this.
0: If the Astros play 80 games with Hunter Brown and Spencer Arrighetti healthy for the final 80 games of the season, not telling you anything else, are they going to the playoffs?
1: Yeah.
0: So would you pull back the you're not winning?
1: In this division.
0: That's fine.
1: Because if they were playing in any other division, they wouldn't be.
0: Yeah, but you could be in this division and win this division and go to the playoffs as the team third most likely to win it all out of the AL. Cleveland's going to have a better record. Tampa's going to have a better record. And New York's going to have a better record.
1: And it's baseball.
0: And those are probably the only teams with a better record.
1: Yeah.
0: And I didn't count the Yankees, because the Yankees never have a chance to win the American League. It's happened like once in the last 10 years.
1: And they screw the pooch on that.
0: You get my point. I don't care if you're not that good because you're in the American League.
1: The Knicks will win a title before the Yankees again.
0: Well, I think
1: they're halfway there.
0: They could win before the Yankees win another game.
1: Hey, easy. No, I actually.
0: I'm not trying to tell you that Cam Smith's as good as Alex Bregman or Kyle Tucker, and I don't know where his career ends up. But I know you got 3 Gold Glove caliber players And you got three guys offensively currently doing roughly the same thing. And you're paying nothing for one of them.
1: And that's the part that Jim Crane's like, sweet. Totally sweet. It's what he felt about Jeremy Peña when Carlos Correa went to Minnesota by way of San Francisco and New York. I think I got them all right. All those teams at one point or another.
0: And his was even more special case from Jim's point of view. I'm not curious. I'm confident, but not curious about what we have in his place. They had his replacement. The Astros didn't really have some replacements already in place.
1: Mm-hmm.
0: They definitely had his and mm-hmm. Jeremy Peña.
1: No,
0: and things have played out. Again, he was, I don't think his first 3 years were all that great, even though his postseason success was awesome and helped them win as big as you can win. But his last year, plus now what he's done this year, proving that last year wasn't a fluke, awesome.
1: Yeah. Yeah, they're both on the roster now, but only one of them is contributing. All right, we'll take a quick timeout. We've got the good, the bad, and the ugly at the bottom of the hour. We have Shaq speaking uncomfortable truths about the NBA, perhaps. And we have the Terminator putting rumors to rest. All of that still to come.
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17: Just got a spring accident cleared, 45 south at the Hardy Toll, so that's beginning to unwind. Also, heading out of downtown, 45 northbound. We've had a couple of hangups. There's still a stall at Hogan. It's over on that left side. And an accident just outside the loop at Cross Timbers is now cleared. I'm Katie London in the 24-hour traffic center.
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19: Hey, y'all, this is Post Malone. Back in 86, Stevie Ray Vaughan inspired Texans to take pride in ending roadside litter. Don't Mess With Texas has meant don't litter for 40 years. Let's keep it up.
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5: Rockets basketball lives here.
1: Will Anderson Jr. is about to have the best season of his life, believe it or not.
0: I believe it.
1: I mean, health permitting, there's no reason to think he won't take the next step. What's his highest sack total number?
0: Last year, 12.
1: Okay, I knew it was
0: way
1: double digits.
0: Way better than the year before, 11.5.
1: Well, the year
0: way
1: before that?
0: Better than his rookie season, 7.
1: Yeah, I think he's going to have a phenomenal season. But what does he think?
0: He thinks he's going to have 18 sacks this year. That's his goal.
1: What did Myles Garrett have, 22?
0: 23.5.
1: Okay. If he gets 18 sacks, like the Texans
0: have
1: to...
0: That means he will have six more of the 694 snaps last year result in a sack. We talked about it the other day. It's more about...
1: It's crazy when you look at it that way.
0: Be more disruptive. Finish a few more plays, clearly. That's a pretty big jump. It's 150% jump. It does matter. Now, you say stay at 12 sacks, but one more of those sacks was a sack fumble. One more of those non-sacks was chasing a guy out of bounds on 3rd and 15 with 30 seconds left. It could be just as impactful without dropping into the sack category. And if he's making more of those plays, and now you've got a quarterback and an offensive coordinator and a left and or right tackle knowing we have no answers all afternoon long, the numbers might not truly, that number for sure, might not tell you. And we won the game because this guy had 48 snaps in the game, and on the 29 pass rush snaps, he destroyed their offense, and we won because of it.
1: I'll tell you what, though, like Josh Allen right out of the gate, and then the Bengals coming to town right after that, right? They don't go there.
0: Josh and Joe.
1: Yeah, Joe Burrows, Josh Allen right out of the gate. You're going to get that. That defense, if it's going to be dominant again, that's going to be test very, very early. Oh, they started last season 0-3. People forget that now. Well, I don't know if people forget it, but the sky was definitely falling that first month of the season.
0: I mean, not necessarily because of them, though.
1: No. No, it was all on the offense, as I recall. Oh, you didn't make a play on 4th and 10 after you had dominated all night.
0: They were in position to win all three games.
1: Yep.
0: And their offense against the Rams turned it over at the end. Their defense against the Bucks let Baker Mayfield go all the way down the field and win the game after your offense had just done what they should have needed to do. They went down and scored to win the game. That was one of the did-they-let-him-score plays with Nick Chubb. And then obviously the Jacksonville game, you had a couple of turnovers in the game, and then you had the turnover at the end of the game in the red zone on the interception, on a pass thrown to Christian Kirk. Otherwise, again, any of those games could have been wins. And then they were still 3-5. Before the 9-game winning streak, this team was only 3-5, nearly Well, technically, halfway through the season, they were still 3-5. Halftime of week enough, game 9, they were still 3-5. And that's the halfway point of the season. And then they won every game. They didn't lose again. 3-5 to 12-5. I don't expect it to happen again. And not really just because of the way their schedule is. They could have all 9 teams that are awful in the last 9 weeks of the season. And it would still be difficult to win 9 consecutive NFL games.
1: Yeah, that's wild. But a big reason that they were able to do that was the defense. And a big reason that defense is so good is because of Will Anderson Jr. So why is there a viral rumor?
0: See, I think those two things are different.
1: Which part?
0: There's a viral video. You're welcome. It happens to be mine. When I saw him walking across the field, talking with one of the coaches, looked pretty rocked up. So I just stayed on him. I'm there usually before.
1: He didn't look any different to me. He looked like he did last year.
0: We see him every day.
1: Yeah.
0: He was also wearing the tightest top with the additional padding in the shoulders and the waistline. But yeah, he was coming across from the stadium over the bridge across the field to get practice started.
1: The most innocuous video you've ever taken, and it turned into a just...
0: No, I did caption it with a big bad good morning from Will Anderson Jr., and I also attached a picture of him. So if you are a fan site or recruiting site for the Crimson Tide, you picked it up. If you're one of the embarrassing, awful, low bottom of the barrel, low hanging fruit NFL accounts that I absolutely abhor, you did also grab it.
1: Dove is your favorite.
0: He's the worst. Another one is also bad, and I know for a fact they put something out there, but that's why I separate. They helped it go viral. I mean, I think I'm over at 6 million views now.
1: That's insane.
0: On a video of a player walking.
1: It's like less than 30 seconds.
0: Okay, so, but viral and rumor. The viralness, yes, I can't deny it. When that's what a viral video is. But the rumor that he's, what's the rumor? Tell me what you think.
1: Well, it's according to him. Let him say it.
0: All right.
2: I did not put on 25 pounds of muscle. I do not know where that came from. But, no, I would just say I did take a better job this offseason of dieting and getting with myself and just toning my body. And I think that's one thing that I appreciate. The Texans and the team that I work with in the offseason with is just dialing in the little things. So just toning my muscles up, getting more flexible, getting more mobile and stuff like that.
0: Will Anderson Jr. had his first Houston camp. It was the Texans practice bubble over the weekend. Aaron Wilson among the media there talking with him during this particular setting. I couldn't tell you in advance if there's a rumor that you put on 25 pounds was presented to Will over that course of questioning. Now, Aaron did follow up with, so where are you at from a weight standpoint? And the numbers he gave, 258, 260, fall right in line with what he's been listed at, fall right in line with what he said before his second season with the Texans. I believe he said one day when we were talking to him in the crazy hot tent outside after a training camp practice, they put fans in last year, it was less crazy hot. But prior to the 2024 season, I think he said it was 253. Yesterday, Saturday, he said 258, 260. Well, it's definitely not 25 pounds of muscle, but I really don't know where that came from. I'm not sure how Will was aware of that kind of rumor. And I hope you guys realize what kind of number that is. If you're not an offensive lineman going from your junior year of college to your first or second year in the NFL, and you're adding 25 pounds to your frame, that's pretty unlikely for any other position.
1: And for a position that needs speed and all that kind of stuff. What do we always talk about with Will?
0: Going from year 3 to year 4?
1: Right.
0: Like, he is about where he's going to be the rest of his career now. Yeah. He's not going to be putting
1: he's
0: on that kind of weight.
1: He's going to lose weight after he retires.
0: 25 pounds of muscle? You help me out. Well, muscle weighs more than fat?
1: Yeah. A lot more, as a matter of fact.
0: Well, he might have eliminated.
1: That's why I
0: some
1: carry
0: fat.
1: It so well. That's all right. The weight that I have because of all the muscle.
0: I've taken 2 different videos of him this year in that type of scenario. One when he was walking across the field, and he's still when he comes across the field, 90 players come across from the tunnel or from the bridge, and 70 of them go straight into the practice bubble. You know, the kickers and specialists, maybe you're on the field. Jaden Higgins and Jalen Noel always walk across the field and get a tiny little bit of work in. And a handful of the linemen will go to the far end of the field and get a little bit of work in and then go inside. He's always one of those guys. It's maybe 3 or 4 guys. So then he walks in after that little workout into the bubble. So he's all Will Anderson'd up. And yeah. I took a video of that and the same kind of thing happened.
1: Yep.
0: Like, oh man, look out NFL defenses. Look at this guy.
1: Right.
0: And this is before a voluntary offseason practice.
1: He's not even trying. No, he's going to be fantastic. they're going to be a fantastic unit. I'm just like praying for the health side of things because, as I mentioned, everybody is getting in line saying the same thing about CJ. And if CJ has like a fraction of how they're hyping him up of a season, I'm feeling good. And I don't normally say that going into a Texans year.
0: Yeah, I don't know what kind of hype there is with CJ. There really isn't any to me. Like, he is what he is until proven otherwise. And I don't even think they're going to try to, they'll say, I don't find it any different this year. And like, he's our guy. He's really locked in. Like D'Amico, he's had, you know, off season to know the offense for a second year. And those are all truths, but I don't think he had a down postseason and an okay season because they changed offenses. So I don't think he's automatically thrust into a bigger stratosphere, better stratosphere, just because it's year two. It can be. I think he knows the offense well. I think he knew the offense well last year. I think he's going to have a better handle on it. All those things are still true. Just put the ball where it belongs. And for most of his career in the regular season, he has. If they lost those playoff games with him at quarterback in different ways than the three, like, look at how they lost in year one, look at how they lost in year two, and think about what we thought heading into year two and then year three. But it's totally different than how they lost in year three. Totally, completely, utterly, night and day different.
1: He's losing those games for them.
0: A game.
1: That, yes, exactly. But it just happened to be the most important game.
0: It's also in franchise the last history. Game.
1: Yeah. Yeah, but this was supposed to be the year that they actually at least got to a conference championship game.
0: Well, if.
1: And they should have.
0: Well, who was in their way at that point of that loss?
1: A fluke New England team that's about to go into the toilet.
0: Not Pat Mahomes.
1: Right. That was the other part Jackson, of it.
0: Not Joe Burrow. Yeah, and if I have my scheduling correct, not Josh Allen either.
1: Yeah.
0: By the point in time
1: but
0: they played that game.
1: You let Drake May take that away from you.
0: Yeah, their defense let
1: Drake
0: May do that.
1: Drake
0: Will Anderson's
1: May.
0: Defense let that happen.
1: Yeah. I don't think so. I wouldn't look at it that way at all. You can take that up with Will.
0: 1-3-0. 1-10-7. 1-17-13.
1: What a joke they are.
0: You have up too many points.
1: Pretenders.
0: Look how many points CJ and the offense had to overcome. You think you're going to win when the other team scores 28 points in a playoff game? Not that often.
1: The good, the bad, and the ugly coming up next.
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2: Your News Radio 740 forecast, mostly cloudy with some showers today, high 85, some clouds tonight, low 76.
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18: 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Tuesdays, say what? And on Mondays, we come back from the weekend with the good, the bad, and the ugly. Just like a Monday edition of Best of X. There's a lot to choose from each and every weekend. This weekend, no different. I've got the ugly. AC, you've got the bad. So, Josh, you have the honors. What was good in sports from this weekend?
19: For me, despite Mike Burrow's struggles lately, what's good is the Astros pitching has finally kind of found some balance. Right now, over the last 30 days, they are 14th in ERA with an ERA of 3.96. So, despite the rocky start, they're pitching well, which means winning can be sustainable.
18: Has the Jordan research team worked out the numbers on what they are in the last 30 days without Mike Burrows bringing them down?
19: I have not done that, but that's my point. If they have an ERA under 4 with him pitching that poorly, and he's given up multiple home run games in like 4 of his last 5 appearances.
18: Yeah, it's been pretty common. The base hits, like I said, more than half of his starts have included an 8 base hit day for the opposition. The walks that he's issuing, it's not necessarily an exorbitant number, but they're constantly coming around to score, and they have often been preceded by those multi-run home run that have been allowed. 2 more home runs allowed in the game that put him at 11 multi-RBI home runs of the 17 that he's allowed, which is just incredible. You know, we brought up the other day these power pitchers. You know, go look at the list even this year. There are a lot of really good pitchers having really good seasons that have given up a bunch of homers. but they've given up a lot fewer runs than Mike Burrows because the bases aren't full of players that also got hits or were issued walks from that particular pitcher. Overall, it's pretty obvious, like Josh said, they got to several games under 500 very quickly this year. Started 5-2, and then they went 1-9 on the road. That put them five games under 500 at 6-11. That was 17 games into the season. They're 67 games into the season now. 50 games later, they've basically been a 500 team. And as I pointed out earlier, they are an exactly 500 team in the 54 games that Mike Burrows hasn't pitched in. Seven games under when he gets the ball. They're 3-10 when he pitches. They're 50-50 when he doesn't. Overall, they have maintained their position. They were just as far behind the A's 30 days ago, essentially, that they are behind the Mariners now. We're just waiting for the next. They got to win 6 out of 7. They got to win all three games in a series at some point. That has to happen a lot more often. It's because they keep mixing in these series losses. Like, that was a bad homestand. They went 4-5. It's a bad homestand.
6: I really hope that Mike Burrows isn't the next contract that we're all like, ugh.
18: He doesn't make any money.
6: Yeah, I know. I guess that's the saving grace, but is this guy done yet? Like, I don't want it to be like that.
18: I'm fully confident with my absolute destruction of his time here today that he is in the worst he's ever going to be.
6: It's the worst version of him you're ever going to see in an Astros uniform.
18: Exactly what I was never going to figure out how to say properly. That's exactly what I'm trying to say. I feel very confident about that. I'm not sure when it's over, and clearly neither is he, and neither is Josh Miller, and they're waiting for what have we figured out and what are you needing to do to execute a little bit better to make sure that happens. But it is going to happen. It's just a matter of what does it take to get there. When they're healthier, they'll have a little bit more leeway because they honestly haven't had much choice. And he's been pitching with very little pressure, which is also unfortunate.
6: Yeah, it's not good. Not high leverage or anything like that. All right, the bad, and this is kind of, it's almost a holdover from what we talked about on Friday. But with everything going on, like if you have like big city envy, that kind of thing, Chicago's probably not doing very well right now. We've already talked about how Bregman is helping to bring the Cubs down. And the Bulls are a mess, and they have been for a long, long time. The Bears are supposed to be the saving grace, and they get that Madden cover with Caleb Williams, and they put the skyline on the cover behind him, which, by the way, it was inspired by Michael Jordan. We've now found that out.
18: You saw the picture. Did you think that?
6: Not at first, because his arm isn't up.
18: But the legs spread very Jordan brand of it?
6: Yes. I could see where they would do that.
18: Not a complete knockoff, but inspired by it.
6: Right. Well, that's okay for a Chicago athlete, at least.
18: Yeah.
6: 31,000 likes on this, 1.2 million views. It's the cover with this regular Joe Schmo user saying they put the skyline on the cover and the entirety of Chicago got hit with the worst Madden curse of all time. If the team leaves.
18: Yeah, it's not done deal, and everyone after the fact said, no, it's not a done deal. But they're doing the things necessary to basically put the final pieces of pressure on essentially Arlington Heights, the only really possibly viable, still available landing spot for the Bears to remain in Chicago-ish area, and Illinois for that matter. We talked about Hammond quite a bit last week and hopefully pointed out enough that it isn't really that far. It's definitely across state lines, but it's right there. It's not a long, crazy drive. It's really not different than guessing 5, 6, 8 other NFL stadiums to where the core group of fans might live. Maybe it's a touch longer, mm-hmm. but it's nothing outrageous. It's just that the Chicago, Illinois Bears will be the Hammond, Indiana Bears in location. There's no way. Like, what? How does Hammond take the team but allow Chicago or the Bears to keep Chicago as the name? They don't, right?
6: They can try.
18: Like, we want the team so badly. Well, we want the team. Do they also demand they get to name the team?
6: We just talked to the Rockets about this whole rebrand and how they were talking about how there's, name recognition and logo recognition, all this kind of stuff that goes into these decisions. No one is pretending that the NBA is on the level of an NFL franchise, especially this NFL franchise.
18: Right, but they're not asking. The mascot's not changing. the Bears logo won't really even change either. The Bears heritage and iconic brand will not change. But are we literally going to be going out to talk about the game?
6: This is an Anaheim
18: situation.
6: I
18: wonder if the Astros or the Texans can beat Hammond today.
6: The Chicago Bears of Hammond.
18: It's just
6: the California Angels of Anaheim.
18: The NFL would never allow that to happen. Either we're calling them Chicago, even though they play in Hammond, like we call them New York, even though they're playing in New Jersey.
6: Yeah.
18: Or we're calling them Hammond. We're not adding an of in there and using two different names.
6: They'll be called the Chicago Bears.
18: All right. The ugly's pretty easy. I let myself get talked into this one. Come on, Sam. Come on, Sam. I'm trying to help you out here after all these years of talking about how I still can't get over. And if I was an Oklahoma City fan, I would never get over what you did. You have the best team in the West. Why are you hell-bent on trying to win for more years in the future at the expense of winning it all? Which is exactly what he did when he ultimated James Harden out of town after he'd already stupidly decided, well, Ibaka's more important than that. Let's get him locked up and then we'll address James Harden's situation. They don't have any titles since then until he showed that he's awesome at putting a team together. So why, after Oklahoma City's already out of the playoffs, is Sam Presti, OKC GM, the subject of today's ugly? I'll have to tell you after the break.
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23: Got a report of an accident now on 290 heading outbound toward Jones Road, and that's been a little bit sluggish heading from Fairbanks North Houston. Also starting to fill in on the I-10 Katy Freeway Drive getting from the Beltway out to Barker Cypress. Going to be about a 15 to 20 minute delay, so already running close to a half hour. I'm Katie London in the 24 Hour Traffic Center.
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6: You want to hear 7 minutes worth of a general manager defending his player?
7: Boy, do I ever.
6: Yeah, me neither. We're not going to give you 7 minutes worth of the ugly, but that's about how long it took for the general manager of the Oklahoma City Thunder today, while giving the media his time, gave an answer on SGA and the free throw merchant narrative and the flopping narrative. About 7 minutes worth of topics. It started with this, him saying, of all the things I've talked to Shea about, this is actually one I've never talked to him about. He's probably going to kill me for talking about this, truthfully. And then he went on and on about a bunch of different things.
7: So why would you do it then?
6: Because it feels like he's got to back his guy. And he's got a lot of people pushing against him. I have some of his comments, brief comments for the ugly, but his first comments were awesome. He said, first of all, let me just start with the opposing coaches for 1 second. The post-game press conference has turned into a bully pulpit to create a competitive advantage. I know we all know what it is. You get up there, you talk about your own team. Now everyone gets up there and they talk about the officials and they discredit the other team. Again, they're great competitors, so we know why that's happening, and I don't fault them because I think they may think it works. Okay? He asks why they're continuing to do it, blah, blah, blah. And then he says, as it relates to his guy, SGA.
8: Relative to Shea and the narrative on that, he's playing against six people. He's got five defenders, and the sixth defender is social media. You know, that's a reality, and he's not going to be the last player that the machine decides to target. But no one's going to handle this gracefully, because when they turn it on somebody else, they're not going to step up there every night and not acknowledge it.
6: What's the it? Not acknowledge it. What's the it?
7: Well,
6: they're not going to acknowledge.
7: What's the machine?
6: The social media machine. The reality, the social media machine. Like, we can speak to this for sure, because it was here in our city before it was there in his city.
7: Mm-hmm.
6: It was definitely James Harden and the machine against him, whether it was coaches on their bully pulpit or fans on their social media machine as the sixth defender of SGA.
7: Sam Presti looks so pathetic here.
6: And honestly, just one last thing on James. Did he ever do anything regarding this in some sort of non-graceful manager of acknowledging?
7: Daryl Morey,
6: he didn't
7: ever
6: say
7: get
6: anything
7: up there
6: about it.
7: And say something about James as being he talked about.
6: He probably did, but not quite like
7: they
6: this.
7: They turned in video to the league, but the video in question was clearly like, why aren't we getting the benefit of the doubt from these calls you engineered because of our player?
6: Yeah, this was more about, these are fouls, man.
7: Yeah, and you're not calling
6: not
7: them.
6: The opposite.
7: Not
6: these aren't fouls.
7: Why didn't
6: fouls.
7: You give us more since we got them all season long? Like, for him to sit there with a straight face and say, well, he handles it with grace. Yeah, well, the rest.

0: plays. He missed games with an oblique injury. Other than that, he pretty much played every day. They act like all the best players in the league do nothing but complain to the officials and beg for calls. And he described, Shea got three technicals all year, and one was for waving a towel in support of a teammate. He doesn't do that either. So he really, I keep reading more of this and have read this, and I'm wondering where he gets to the actual thing that people have rightfully complained about.
1: He also,
0: it did happen in the game on Friday night, but because he missed the shot, nobody really cared. Victor Wembanyama got the ball, had a hand kind of in his face, jumped up, and took a jumper on which he was not touched. A shot that he wanted to make, because if he doesn't make it, he loses. He wasn't even trying to get fouled. It was a run-of-the-mill jump shot from a 7'4" player, and he immediately fell to the ground without being touched.
2: To try and get a whistle. Yeah, that's today's NBA. And this guy, Sam Presti, is the author and finisher of this awful brand of basketball that we have to watch now. And in the same press conference, he calls the former number two pick in the draft, who's gotten all the accolades until he didn't, an underdog. Like, I'm sorry, dude. You're going to have to pick which one of your players you can be insufferable about, because you can't be insufferable about your entire roster.
0: He called Chet an underdog?
2: Yes. You want the quote?
0: I do.
2: He said, this guy is intrinsically motivated. He doesn't need people questioning him or things on the internet to drive his improvement. He doesn't need somebody to nudge him. He doesn't need somebody to question him. It's just kind of how he's wired, so I'm not really that concerned about him. And then the article goes on to say and put in quotes, he called Holmgren a, quote, underdog, referencing the doubts that scouts had about him dating back to high school and college, and maintained that he, quote, fits with the Thunder and is confident in Holmgren moving forward.
0: I was wanting to hear that specifically because I was about to say, was he calling him an underdog in a series against a player that's much better than him? Okay, I could take that. In a matchup against Victor Wembanyama, he was and likely will always be the lesser player. So if you want to drop underdog on him, fine. But his reasoning behind it was not that. It was this super highly touted, thin, tall, crazy impressive young high school prospect who ended up being the number two overall pick in a draft.
2: He's an underdog now.
0: He's the underdog.
2: Like, I'm sorry.
0: They're questioning whether he could be the ultimate NBA player, one of the best players in the league. So he's the underdog.
2: People are going to be sick. If there's not something done this offseason about the Thunder and how they play, speaking of quotations, then you're going to have a big problem on your hands.
0: Would you have followed up after Sam SGA answer with, can you give me a similar response to what you think about how Lu Dort plays?
2: Well, and what's funny about that is this article talks about the finances, which is the one thing that I think a lot of people think could bring the Thunder down, even though the Spurs already did it.
0: Right.
2: They hold team options on Hartenstein, $28.5 million. Dort, 17.7, and Kenrich Williams, 7.2. So it says allowing them to shed a ton of salary. If they shed Lu Dort and Isaiah Hartenstein, they're not the same team. I'm sorry. After all, Hartenstein is the guy that stirs their drink. We've already established that on this show.
0: That was a staple of the A team. Now, I would definitely acknowledge that. I mean, look at this past series. How did they nearly win the series? Well, they needed Hartenstein to bully Victor.
2: Look at the Rockets without Steven Adams.
0: They can win without Lu Dort.
2: Yeah, but look at the Rockets without Steven Adams. It's that big of a loss to them, I think.
0: Well, having a second big is nice and all if it's just a run-of-the-mill second big. Not when it's one who makes as much of a difference as Isaiah does for them or Steven does for the Rockets.
2: And then the guy that is allowed to assault other players every night, you're getting rid of him for salary purposes?
0: Yes, get rid of him.
2: I mean, don't help the Spurs just have a complete and clear path to the finals every year.
0: A few sprinklings of football during the first 3 hours of the show. We'll have a deluge and football at 5 next.
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2: You have a deluge of joint pain? 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Hey, my knees and hips and shoulders and back all hurt. 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Maybe it's just a little nagging pain. 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
2: 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Adam Clanton and Adam Wexler are

0: It's football at 5, and it can't get here fast enough. I really do think this is going to be the most anticipated Texan season in the history of the franchise.
1: They've only had a couple of years where they came off of a 12 or more win season. This will be the third time. They've had several sad years where they've come off of a divisional round playoff loss on the road. All of them that they've done that. They've all been losses. But they've never done it 3 years in a row. It was a highly anticipated first season of CJ, and then they lost in the second round. It was a very highly anticipated second season of CJ and Will. And then they lost in the second round. Is it even more highly anticipated? You get the idea. And now they're at the same point again, coming off of a third consecutive season ending in the same way. They've been one of the final four teams playing for the AFC Championship. Four teams are left. One of them's going to win it. They've been in that group for three consecutive years without even advancing to the AFC title game. So certainly things have to change about the way they do things, and it's quite obvious they don't need to change the way they do things defensively. I'm shocked that they decided to do things differently on special teams, but they did. So whomever is punting for them this year, unless they find lightning in a bottle, it will be worse than what it was last year. Again, them choosing to do that is crazy with how close they are to winning and how obvious it is that they care about special teams. Frank Ross has been there through all sorts of stuff and has constantly produced great special teams. Kicking, punting, scoring, coverage teams, you name it. And they decided, we don't want a punter. They don't have a proven punter, which is nuts. We'll see where they are when they get there. So what needs to be better? Clearly, they got to score more points. They've got to play from in front. You know, look at that advantage their defense rarely had last year. You're up 21-7.
0: Right.
1: Now let this defense loose.
0: That's when somebody's going to die, actually. if they get those kinds of leads this year, which they never had last year, you're going to see somebody get hurt.
1: Well, it might not hopefully be on the defense's shoulders to score those points to give them that lead, but they also clearly made changes offensively to where they clearly needed them most. It's really the same receiving core, plus whatever Tank Dell gives them, and there may be an addition, a veteran addition still to come, but their top four receivers are the exact same players. Their running back changed, but it's somewhere in the neighborhood of where it was before. Considering you had Joe Mixon 1 year, then you were without Joe Mixon the next year. Now you have David Montgomery this year. Not a tremendous change. Tight end doesn't really change unless somebody new steps into a bigger role, whether it's Moreau or the rookie Klein or the return of Brevin Jordan, but their number one tight end remains the same. That leaves one area. They're going to start Ursary and Ingram at the same spots they were in a year ago. Three other spots are probably going to change. If it's not at the beginning of the season, it probably will be at some point this season. But Teller's going to start, and if Braden Smith is healthy and he's expected to be for camp, then he will start at tackle and Teller will be one of the guards. The guard opposite Ed Ingram, I should say. So that leaves center, which is probably Keelan Rutledge's job at some point this year. So they got to be better up front, right?
0: I hope so.
1: Now, I'm not saying, they've got to be better. I'm saying, they have to be better.
0: They have to.
1: Up front in order for them to get things done. Nick Cayley, who was one of the people we spoke with on Thursday of last week, we spoke to each of the coordinators, Frank Ross, Matt Burke, and Nick Cayley. One of the questions for him was about the changes to their offensive line, where things are at, what he thinks of what they can do moving forward.
2: They love football. They want to be coached. They're tough. They've got the right mindset and mentality every single day we're out there, and I've seen continuous growth. I mean, surely, look, the pads don't come on now until we get to training camp. That's the truest measure. But we got a bunch of guys that embrace physical toughness, and, you know, I'm excited about that. I'm excited about the direction. You got some new bodies here, so you talk about learning. Some guys have to learn a different way to do things. Are we going to hit double teams differently, combination blocks differently? And that's part of the growth process in phase two, phase three, and we got to carry that over to training camp.
0: You know, it's easy to ignore something he said early on there. In fact, it was the first sentence, if you want to play it again. It's something that I think...
1: They love football. They want to be coach. They're tough. Football.
0: Like, they really... Like, that kind of thing, though, in today's NFL and in today's athlete, unfortunately, by the way, it's very unfortunate, is a big deal because... I'm not saying it's rare, but... I mean, we just got done talking about Laremy Tunsil and whether or not he just really, really loves football or he really loves the paycheck. A lot of people said that about that
1: guy. If
0: you
1: guys don't know, I love this show. Absolutely love this show. And usually it's because of how dense and dumb and slow I am. I could have listened to him say that every year for the rest of my life. I never would have put that together.
0: People behind the scenes that I trust told me he likes football. He didn't love it. It is. And look, we know this. He did it himself. He negotiated on his own behalf to get even more money out of multiple teams. Good on him. No, I'm not holding that against him. But do I think Laremy Tunsil was just an absolute dog? Not really. Now, I think Will Anderson Jr. is, and I think that's one of those guys, we hear this all the time, when this guy gets his money, is he going to change? And you never know that about any guy. Even if you think you know this guy, what's he going to be like? I don't doubt for a single second that Will Anderson Jr. is still going to try to kill guys this year. He's going to rip guys' heads off even more than he did before he got the money. But he talked about that the other day. He said he asked for a show of hands. Do you think this is a Super Bowl caliber defense, I think is what the quote was.
1: Who is he asking?
0: His teammates.
1: Okay.
0: And I think wasn't Will Anderson Jr. the guy that said, hey, there may have been a guy that was in this rookie class that was not keen on the hard workouts? I don't know that for sure. There's a lot of stuff floating around.
1: So a new rookie wasn't keen on the hard workouts, and Will Anderson Jr. has already called him out publicly?
0: I don't think it was public. It was just like, it was kept in house, yet it was known that he gave him a little nudge.
1: Back to this offensive line and the comment and the hard work.
0: They love football.
1: I mean,
0: that's not a given, man.
1: It's not. I mean, if that's what your best attribute is, you're probably not very good.
0: Well, no. They haven't had a good offensive line for a while.
1: And
0: maybe
1: I'm
0: they
1: being
0: didn't love
1: specific
0: football
1: to
0: enough.
1: This because there's a lot of players on this team that love football and are unbelievable.
0: But you talk to them, you know it, too. There are a lot of them are on the defensive side.
1: I mean, I guess I could eliminate Laremy from the conversation and talk about all the other offensive linemen that I've talked to here in Houston that were clearly lesser players. He's arguably the best offensive lineman they've ever had.
0: No disputing he had
1: so
0: talent.
1: They would all be, every player I've talked to is a lesser player if they play offensive line.
0: Well, you hear it all the time. If they could get that guy's heart and put it in that guy's body,
1: then he'd make all pro like he already did?
0: He wouldn't have nearly as many false starts making that all-pro
1: team. I can't deny that. I guess if he loved the game more, he would stop trying to jump the snap count to protect his quarterback.
0: You can't act like there wasn't a legitimate question mark around something Laremy Tunsil related.
1: No, but take it to these guys. Like, so they're going to be good on the offensive line because Braden Smith loves football? They're going to be good on the offensive line because Wyatt Teller loves football?
0: If they love it more than some of the guys they replaced, yes.
1: I don't care if they love it more. I know they're better football players.
0: Well,
1: they're going to be good because Braden Smith is a better permanent option at right tackle than the combination of both Blake Fisher and Trent Brown.
0: See,
1: I know they're going to
0: be
1: better at guard because Wyatt Teller just flat out, he's just a better player than
0: they
1: had.
0: That's the part that you don't have to check in on. It does go without saying. But again, you could have a great player that doesn't fit into the scheme or whatever.
1: I wish Nick would have said, I question whether they love football, and I'm not sure yet if they want to be coached.
0: He didn't have to because he knows they love it.
1: Awesome.
0: If they didn't love it, we wouldn't feel as confident.
1: It's just that you wonder where it goes. You're not wondering this part. They're going to go from one of the 5 to 6, 7 worst offensive lines in the NFL. They're going up. They're going to be better than that. I'm totally confident. They should be too.
0: But
1: it's where do they really go? Teams that are 20th, 21st, 24th, they're not the worst offensive lines in the league, but they're probably not good enough to win. They're probably not good enough to make their offense better, make their quarterback comfortable back there, make their OC comfortable to call plays, be good enough to run when they need to and pass when they need to. They can't settle for getting better. They have to make huge leaps forward, and usually that only happens when you spend the most money on the player in free agency, whoever it is, but more importantly, you have been correct on your draft assessments. If they spent huge money on one offensive lineman this year, let's say it was the center that cost the most money. Maybe it was McGovern from Buffalo, per se. They slotted him in at center, and they paid Ed Ingram, and they brought back Ursary, and they drafted, moved up in the draft, lost some of their assets, and got the 4th best right guard or left tackle, right tackle. At the 14th, 15th, 18th spot in the draft, you'd probably think this line's going to be better, more so than the one they actually put together.
0: I would think the ceiling would at least be higher. Let's put it that way.
1: It's a good way to look at it. You wonder where how high that ceiling can go. And it definitely just it needs to be significantly higher. One of the things that will send it higher is both Nick Caley and C.J. Stroud thinking the same thing about the offense together in year two, as Nick Caley commented on.
2: I mean, I've always had a good relationship with CJ. You know, we always have transparent and honest conversations, but I think it's like anything. Year two, you're always trying to dive deeper, to continue to expand those the finer points of the relationship. But it's great. I mean, we get to talk ball. We're highly collaborative. There's great. He has great perspective on. He sees the game really, really well. And so I've had a blast being around him every single day, just like last year, you know, and we've gotten to take it a step further, just more time on task, more time, you know, in the film room, more opportunities to evolve and do some different things here from an offensive standpoint, and it's been a hell of a lot of fun.
0: But do you think they both love football?
1: Well, I don't know, man. That's a good question. We should probably apply that every possible time, and I might chuckle like I just did every single time we bring it up. Do think one thing he said there is what is frustrating about how the season ended, probably both the Pittsburgh game and the New England game. He sees the game really, really well. I totally agree. I absolutely do think he sees it really well.
0: Except for that one play.
1: He just, then, I'm like, other play. That doesn't equal this. That doesn't equal that.
0: It's got to translate.
1: But he's got 500 snaps this year that says he does see the field really well.
0: It's
1: got
0: to translate. It's right there in front of them. It's so right there in front of them. I know what the Rams have done, all that kind of stuff.
1: Dude, you sound like Aaron Boone.
0: It's right there in front of them, man.
1: It's right in front of us. Who's it? What's that? Tampa? The Astros? The whole league. Which, what's right in front of you? Everybody?
0: That's an insult. I don't want to be compared to Booney.
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0: That'd be like comparing Sethi's fine jewelry to anybody else out there. Come on now. There's no comparison. Whether you're celebrating a milestone, you're going to pop that question. You've been thinking about it for a while and you need to get the perfect stone for her. 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
6: The Deer Park issue just getting cleared from 225 West at Center. Still remains a little bit sluggish. We do have a northwest side accident, 249 north at Spring Cypress with the left lane blocked. So that's going to be stop and go coming from Cypress Wood. Taking a few minutes there. East X Freeway still have a report of a northbound crash at Quitman. It's over in the two right lanes. I'm Katie London in the 24-hour traffic center.
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0: Trying to remember exactly how you phrased it the other night.
1: How I phrased it?
0: Mm-hmm.
1: Or how you phrased it last segment?
0: Well, what are you talking about?
1: I'm talking about how the Texans, it's all right in front of them.
0: Oh, it's all right in front of them.
1: That's what I thought I heard.
15: But, you know, it's all right there in front of us. The great thing is, it's right in front of us. We have it right in front of us. It's right in front of us, right?
16: But it is right in front of us.
15: But, you know, it's all right there in front of us. The silver lining in it all is it is in front of us. It's all right there in front of us. We got...
1: Something D'Amico Ryan's never going to say. Ever.
0: Because it's coach speak.
1: It's right in front of us. You guys control your own destiny, huh? Yeah, it's right in front of us. You guys are hosting the Bengals here, opening weekend. Wild card weekend, couldn't win the division, but you got a home game somehow, even though the rules say it's impossible. You ready to make a run? It's right in front of us. Thanks for the question.
0: Friday night, after the Spurs went down 0-2, thanks to Vicky.
1: Yeah, lost by one.
0: I mean, yes, that's fine.
1: That's enough.
0: Exactly.
1: Margins don't matter.
0: That's right. But if it's a blowout, it's way bigger loss.
1: No, doesn't matter.
0: I sent you and another employee here,
1: mm-hmm,
0: a text message. Suck it, Vicky. Suck it, Vicky. And you said, did someone send you a tweet that the Spurs lost? And I said, yes.
1: I'm trying to play the bit that you've been playing that you're not watching.
0: I'm not watching it. Now, to be fair, I was doing the following when this was all happening. So the Astros, I think, were done at that point. I think they were.
1: Mm-hmm.
0: And then Junior and I were playing a little Minecraft on the big screen. So I had the game on like GameCast on my phone. It wasn't the actual video. And then when I saw that the Spurs had eliminated, they'd gone on like a 14-0 run at the very tail end of the game.
1: So you were watching the game via Victor Wembanyama missed 23-foot jumper.
0: Correct. I was just keeping an eye on the score.
1: Yeah.
0: That's all I care about. Once I saw that they had, like, I think it was tied, I turned the game on my phone and just kind of sat that there next to me.
1: So you saw Wemby's rebound and pass to Brunson?
0: Correct. Well, he didn't pass to Brunson. He passed to the back of Was it Castles? It doesn't matter.
1: It does.
0: Because Brunson's the one that wound up with it. And then he fouled him.
1: He hammered
0: him. And then he made a great expression. It's the, aw, things didn't go my way. No one is going to be as happy
1: with
0: me. It
1: was the expression of, I can't believe I did that. I'm so incredibly sad. I am in front of everybody, so I'm not going to cry.
0: That's a very good description. But as you put it so well in the opening segment of the show, it's not even the first time we've seen that sequence this postseason. Hello, Rockets.
1: Yep, very unfortunate in that it shouldn't have even necessarily cost them the game.
0: But especially because Jalen Brunson hit just one out of two.
1: Hit one out of two. Spurs obviously had a chance to draw something up that they got an open shot. I had mentioned in the early portion of the show, I thought there were basically four mistakes made late in the game. I'm not really calling his missed jumper a mistake, but four things that could have gone differently that would have helped them win, all from Wembanyama. And the first one was actually that three-pointer he took in what could be characterized as a two-for-one situation. I understand that aspect of it. But why is he taking a ball 14, 15 feet from the basket and running to the three-point line so he can jack up a shot he's not going to make?
0: Mm-hmm.
1: But he did. And obviously the Thunder or the Knicks got the ball after that. And then he had the back-to-back issue, gets the rebound, throws a pass to a teammate that's not looking. Brunson gets it, and then he immediately fouls him. All those things are things they would love to have back. They also had a timeout and did not decide to do things differently by utilizing it. He's been good, but far from great. His shooting percentage is terrible, but he's playing 39 minutes and he's giving them 27.5 points, double figure boards, blocking his shots, and also being a presence to where the Knicks will drive in and then turn right back around. Every team does that against them. But he's being outplayed in this series. He's not making it happen for his team in the way that he has in other games, but I think we've actually seen this from the beginning of the last series. The last six games of the Thunder series, after he went for 41-24,
0: right,
1: he's been pretty good.
0: Yep.
1: And that's the level I would leave it at. He's been pretty good. The last six games there, the first two games here, he's not a no-show. He's not embarrassing. He's made some mistakes. He's made some plays.
0: He's no Tim Duncan.
1: But he's not doing the things that are probably necessary for that team with who is around him, even at his age and stage of his career. They need more.
0: Well, that's the funniest part to me, because this is what always happens with media narratives, no matter which way the wind blows in the NBA. It's especially hilarious in the NBA because it's so predictable. Well, we all thought that they were going to be able to, you know, deal with their lack of experience and just cruise all the way. But now that they haven't, it's definitely an experience issue. See, the Knicks have been here before in the playoffs and they've failed. That's why they, no, that's, that, that is, that play, that sequence of plays is a very basic. You don't need a whole bunch of experience in the NBA or in the NBA playoffs to not completely go brain dead in the most important possession of the game. That's not experience. That's just, he screwed up. Just say it.
1: Yeah, that's all there is to it. You don't need to sit down on your non-watched podcast that gets picked up on social media of you going 2.5 minutes on how it was Stephon Castle's fault. You can if you want.
0: Just,
1: and I have seen it.
0: Oh my gosh.
1: But it's kind of wrong.
0: Sometimes I just hate where we are as a country for that reason, like just with the social aspect of things, which, speaking of which, are you familiar with the game of Istak Franco? That's how you say his name.
1: No.
0: 61% blow-by rate in the finals on 18 drives that Wimby defended. Not that this is a useful stat or stat we hear much about anymore, but we all remember how much it was talked about with Luka versus Boston in the finals, which, by the way, was 58%. First of all, he's a Luka fanboy, but he's got a pretty solid following. I don't remember that being talked about at all.
1: So the stat was when Wemby is defending on the perimeter, there's a
0: 61% blow-by rate.
1: I talk about it all the time.
0: Yeah.
1: When I'm talking about Rudy Gobert in the playoffs.
0: Right.
1: He's 7'4". You're not likely to be a great perimeter defender.
0: What are you doing on the perimeter is more like it.
1: It's just you should be taking advantage of that. And I don't even look down on him for getting blown by. That's a difficult position for him to be put in.
0: Play free safety like you're good at. Don't go challenge somebody that can blow by you on the perimeter. And Jalen Brunson's that guy. Carl Anthony Towns is that guy. And when you are defending on the perimeter, you know who that leaves wide open to get your rebounds? Carl Anthony Towns. And he's kicking your butt doing that.
1: Yeah, I think here on this show, and I'm sure on a bunch of others that maybe were or not seen, I talked a lot about Carl Anthony Towns. It was either after game one or before this series began. I think it was after game one.
0: Mm-hmm.
1: If he was playing somewhere else, pretty much anywhere else, he'd probably have more points per game. He'd probably still be regarded as one of the all-around greatest skilled bigs in the league, very much like Nikola Jokic. He's less of a creator, but a better shooter. He's one of, if not the best, big three-point shooter in this entire league. But he plays for the Knicks, and he's trying to win a championship. So instead of scoring 27 or 28 points a game for the Wolves, he's scoring 21 or 22 points a game for this team. And they're two wins shy of a title. He's been great. A lot of people saw Mike Brown's minute and a half answer on why the Knicks are... He didn't answer this question, but what he was telling you is why the Knicks are better this year with the same roster, roughly, as the one that Tom Thibodeau ran into the ground and didn't coach as well as he has. I think that's at least... I know the East's competition, maybe you're looking at it differently. Well, who did he have to beat versus who did Tibbs' team have to beat? Maybe they got a break and maybe they had a little bit easier path. It's a fair argument, I suppose. But if you're really watching how the Knicks play basketball and why they've won 13 consecutive playoff games, and two of which are against the Western Conference champions, it's because they're better. They play basketball that help. They play better basketball under this head coach. They play more likely to win basketball
0: right
1: with this head coach. Little bit of his how much he uses them. Like Carl Anthony Towns is playing almost 9 minutes fewer per game than Wemby is in this series because they don't have to run him into the ground. There's different combinations that have different advantages, and Mike Brown's found them. But his answer on Carl Anthony Towns was just such a good one and such a clearly a refreshing turn from what he was. He said, I'm the one who had to adapt. I'm the one who had to get with him constantly, talk and talk and talk. Is this working? Is this working? Do I need to change this? Do I need to make... I'm the one who has to make the adjustments. I got to find out the best ways for my players to be at their best. And he didn't say it as an opposed to how other coaches do it, but clearly that is what happens sometimes. Here's what I coach. Here's how we're going to win. And you're going to do it this way. And we're going to make it work. It hasn't worked. And they're two wins away from winning because what Mike Brown's doing and who they have. Give the players themselves some credit too. While Jalen Brunson is not shooting the ball well in this series at all as he's being hounded, well, they're hounding him into finding all of his other teammates who are all having a good shooting postseason or series. The other four guys that shoot the ball, Shamet, Bridges, Towns.
0: Hart.
1: And Josh Hart. Jason Hart. I can't
0: it's Josh. He's not having a good series.
1: They're 18 of 37 on threes. That's almost 50%. Well,
0: they're doing that despite him.
1: Despite Brunson, exactly.
0: No, I'm talking about Josh Hart.
1: Well, he's barely taken any.
0: Yeah, that's what I'm saying.
1: But he's one of those four players that's on the court with him as much as he is.
0: And that's what I'm getting to. They haven't even had a good game from him yet. So
1: Hart's played great, just not putting the ball in the basket,
0: offensively,
1: which is not what he's there to do.
0: Right. He's doing all the dirty work that he needs to do to fulfill his role. But I hope he continues it tonight.
1: So do I, and I think they will, in case you missed it, is next.
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20: Your News Radio 740 forecast, mostly cloudy with some showers today, high 85, some clouds tonight, low 76.
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0: It's time for In Case You Missed It. It's a Monday edition of the program. Josh, take it away.
33: Yeah, guys, we talked about this a little bit earlier. Some new hardware for Yordan Alvarez as he wins the AL Player of the Week. And what a week it was. Is June 1st through June 7th, he hit .476 in those six games, recorded six runs, one double, two bombs, nine RBI, and five walks, too. 1386 OPS for Yordan that week.
0: Remember when he had that like 1 week slump? If that. That's about all it was.
1: We had a long discussion about Yordan as the front runner for MVP, his award to lose type of conversation earlier on the show. Not long after that, the MLB Network crew runs their show during the afternoons. They had a graphic and a whole discussion about six players who could be his stiffest competition for MVP. Meaning they believe he is also, like we do, the MVP of the American League and on his way to winning that award. Bobby Witt Jr. was not on the top six. Six different players listed. Josh Young was fourth. And a few others that I questioned, including Cam Schlittler, because I don't think we're in a season where a pitcher is going to win the MVP. But he was sixth on the list. Two guys at the top were the same that we had, with Ben Rice being right there, as we discussed earlier today. But It's where he's positioned himself right now, even as a non-glove-using American League player, for the most part. I think he has the best case, better than half or almost halfway through the season, as MVP of the American League. And I'm sure he will put this player of the week hardware somewhere very, very special at the Alvarez household.
0: I mean, he's going to have to move something out of the way to make room for it.
1: I think player of the week awards. If you're this good, and you should be finding a place in the lower levels or the back row. He needs more hardware that's front row material than player of the week awards.
0: Do you have anything like that that you arrange thusly?
1: Awards?
0: Or anything. Like, I've got a lot of bobbleheads at the house.
1: Yeah, the ones that
0: I'm not putting, you know.
1: The ones that you appreciate more.
0: They're towards the front.
1: Yeah. Like, for instance?
0: Well, Kevin Durant's at the front of the Rockets section right now.
1: But is there anything special about the bobblehead other than it's KD?
0: No. It's
1: like,
0: not like
1: Dikembe finger wag bobblehead is special. It's very unique and clever.
0: But it's still not near the front.
1: Calvin Murphy with suit change outfits is a very popular one. Rudy T with the button to push, so you don't ever underestimate.
0: Well, sometimes people need buttons so that they won't do that. Charles Barkley's one of them.
1: That one lands first. All right, what else do we have?
33: A little more housekeeping here. We talked about Nick Allen going down with the hamstring, hitting the 10-day injured list. So Brian McTaggart reporting that Shea Whitcomb has been recalled to be back with the Astros.
1: Yeah, the Astros announced that move needed to be made. Whitcomb comes back from AAA. Nick Allen goes, they're calling it a left hamstring strain. This was pretty obvious. He did go with them apparently to have imaging done. But for the 10 days of a Nick Allen, this is not the player you say, well, I hope he can play in 4 or 5 days. You just put him on the IL. I don't think he'll be back in 10 games or days either, unfortunately, with that injury, nor should they force him back. But I really wish that Shea Whitcomb at some point would show that he can give this team something. This is like the 500th time he's been called back up since he made his debut in 2004. He's been with the team for 14 games this year. He has 2 hits. He has homered. He is a 4A player.
0: A 4A player is a favorite staple of the best way to describe guys like him on this show.
1: It's nice that he has some positional flexibility, but he's not one of the guys that gets called up and you're like, well, since he's here, we need to find a way to get him out there. He should be the last guy they use in every game they play.
0: I'm trying to think of somebody you'd use more or less.
1: I'm getting meaner by the moment, so what else do we have?
33: Yeah, let's flip over to the NFL. Just recently, Drake London, receiver for the Atlanta Falcons, signed a 4-year, $141 million extension. Now people are turning to Bijan Robinson. Is it going to be his turn to get paid? Dan Graziano of ESPN is reporting that Robinson's agent and the Falcons are in communications. Recently, Devon Achane signed a deal with about a $16 million average. Christian McCaffrey makes $19 per year, and Saquon Barkley's at 20.6. So I ask, is Bijan going to be the highest paid running back in the near future?
1: Would you also like to answer that question?
33: Sure.
1: Go ahead.
33: I think he is. I would pay
1: him. No brainer.
33: Yeah.
1: Totally rhetorical question.
0: This is going to be awesome when all these payments lead them to another 8-win season.
1: It could be a division champion with 8 wins. I mean, the division champion, in fact, won.
0: I know you've
1: got to
0: pay your guys, but they just, gosh, they're just not. Nothing about that division is even remotely appealing other than Tampa.
1: Bryce Young, CJ Stroud, Will Anderson, Anthony Richardson, Devin Witherspoon, Paris Johnson, Tyree Wilson, Bijan Robinson. Bijan was the 8th pick in the 2023 draft. Will Anderson Jr. has obviously been extended and is at a comparable, similar, if not better level than Bijan. His eyes played edge rusher at his position.
0: Mm-hmm.
1: There's no question Bijan's agent, rightfully, is asking for him to be the highest paid running back. And he will absolutely get it. Matt Ryan will definitely be in favor of that. I think their new GM is not going to come in and say, hey, for my first two moves, paying Drake London and not paying Bijan Robinson, let's go Falcons. That's not happening. He's getting paid.
0: You surprised that he only scored 7 touchdowns?
1: No, because there are a lot of times where they would get close to the goal line and Well, let's get number 25 the ball. We got to get Tyler Algiers in the weeks that these idiots in fantasy football picked him up because they don't have any running backs and they're begging for him to have 6 carries, 11 yards, and 2 touchdowns. And it worked.
0: I mean, he had nearly 1,500 yards, 5.2 per carry. That was 5th in the league. But you're right. It's like you'd like to have more on those numbers than 7.
1: Yeah, it's just who punched it in. He had 4 receiving touchdowns, so he had 11 scores on the year. Not really particularly good. Tyler Algiers had had 8 rushing touchdowns. 8. And each of their quarterbacks had a rushing touchdown. The rest of the team had 10 touchdowns. He had 7 rushing. It probably won't work out that way this year. Algiers not there. Penix will lose the job to Tua. And Kirk Cousins is now Fernando Mendoza's stepbrother.
0: Is Tua going to surprise everybody and like make Atlanta good?
1: I mean, I told you he's going to win the job. I'm not really 100% behind that comment. He has had one really good season. I don't know if he has more in his future. Penix has had none.
33: A lot of talent, though.
0: Will he, though?
1: I think
0: will he have one?
1: I think he will. I think there's a good chance that he beats him out. I'm not sure what it will look like, and I'm not sure how that competition goes. It's pretty rare where you have a guy you really want to have the job, and you then went out and got a guy who's already had that job. So what are they going to look like in preseason? Are these guys going to actually play in games? Are there joint practices where they're going to separate themselves? Are they that committed to Penix Jr.? Or because they're clearly not financially committed to Tua.
0: Tua's one of the more interesting subplots of this upcoming season, in that he definitely, the team he left is going to be, in my opinion, in complete shambles. But they probably did the right thing moving on from him, too.
1: They were already there. They were there with him.
0: And yet, who knows? Maybe a change of scenery situation. He's got talent.
1: He's just trending in the wrong direction. He's had a really good season and some good play amidst injuries and concussions. But his most recent year was arguably his least successful on the field. Way too many bad decisions. Way too many turnovers. So Miami said, I know we paid you a ton of money, but we'll just eat it. Correct decision. We'll wrap things up next. Look forward to 250 years
0: of celebration
1: of the United States of America.
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4: This accident, 249 Tomball Parkway northbound at Spring Cypress, is taking away a couple of left lanes, and that is going to be a pretty solid setback from Gessner. We've got a downtown accident reported 45 south of Dallas, taking up 2 of the right lanes, and that's stop and go from Quitman. I'm Katie London in the 24-hour Traffic Center.
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33: Hey, it's Ross, and you know what I really like about On the Curb? 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

0: Are we giving away tickets here? All right. I'm just making sure before I continue. Before we get to our Game 3 predictions, you're very well aware that we have the America 250 celebration UFC event over at the White House. It's coming up in a matter of handful of days. It's June 14th. And I'm assuming Joe Rogan's going to be on the call for Dana's latest installment of this stuff.
1: I guess so. I have no idea.
0: So apparently, I'm not going to say there's beef between these two, but Dana was not very happy that Joe Rogan on his podcast called this event a gimmick. And, you know, gimmick is can be like kind of interpreted a few different ways, but Dana, like, you know, Dana doesn't, he's not short on opinions on anything. But for Dana to get this upset about his lead play-by-play guy saying something about this, I thought was at least interesting. This is a snippet of what he had to say about Joe Rogan's comments.
2: Whatever Joe Rogan's opinions are, he had said something crazy like, this seems like a gimmick.
3: Well, it's kind of a gimmick. They said it was going to be the greatest card of all time.
2: I mean, what does a gimmick mean? It's a real fight with real stakes. Pereira possibly winning his third world title. If he wins the third world title that night, he jumps over John Jones and becomes the greatest of all time. When you talk about a gimmick, there's absolutely nothing gimmicky about this event. We're celebrating 250 years of America, all the representatives of the military there. Every fight on that card means something, the most historical sporting event in American history.
0: So because it's on the south lawn of the White House and Trump's going to be there and it's outdoors and it's, you know, near the 250th anniversary of our country, that's what makes it a gimmick, I guess.
1: Well, definitely. And in addition to that, he's also calling out the card. Do you think he's right to call out the card, saying it's not, like, legendary?
0: Well,
1: he's saying it's more about the uniqueness of the site, venue, spectacle versus who's actually fighting.
0: If you were Dana White and you wanted it to not be called gimmicky, is there a card you could have put out there that would have thwarted that, though? I think there's going to be people that no matter what, the card, it could have been the greatest card in the history of UFC, pound for pound, depending on who was available and whatnot, and people are still going to call it a gimmick because of where it's at.
1: They would have done that, you're right. But they would have also said, and it's a shame because this card is awesome, and people should be tuning in for that, and I can't wait to see the fights, and I hope nothing about the event takes away from that. And they're not, because the card isn't that. I think the cards shouldn't be poo-pooed. I think it's perfectly fine. I think you have how this is Freedom 250, and it's UFC, major UFC event, what, 300 and whatever?
0: Yeah.
1: They can't all be the best card ever.
0: Right.
1: Clearly, some of them are among the worst 50 cards, first 20, because there's so many of them. And they are a big deal almost every single time, and this one is too. The card's good enough to warrant this, to be at this event. And there are certain levels to it, and maybe it doesn't have the most popular, best. And I think you could say that it doesn't, but Dana clearly makes a pretty simple point. If this victory happens, then he's at the top of the list.
0: Yeah, and we talked to Derek Lewis about this last week, and he, of course, I don't want to say he blew it off, but his answer was –

0: Rocky, the exhibition fight with Apollo and Brigitte's husband.
1: Mm-hmm.
0: Total gimmick. All spectacle. Nothing about the fight. And as it turned out, it should have been all about the fight. But it was all about the spectacle.
1: These fights are more legit than that fight.
0: You got the guy dancing coming into the ring. It's a show. He's putting on a show. Now, the show itself, almost always, because it's in an arena, is the card. It's who's fighting. Why am I paying per view? Why am I buying tickets? Because I want to see these fights. I don't think we should consider this card bad, but there's so much
1: half
0: more.
1: The reason people are paying attention is because of the quote-unquote gimmicky aspect.
0: And even the last thing Dana said is, word for word, I may be wrong, the greatest sporting event in the history of our country?
1: Well, that just sounds like Trump. It was like it he's doing the puppeteer thing.
0: Yeah, I think that might be a bit off.
2: But it will be.
0: It will be unique. It will be well-viewed. It will be a spectacle, and it will be interesting. Quite a busy sports week for our president starting tonight.
1: Well, yep.
0: Starting hours and hours and hours ago. You probably weren't wondering this, but I'll tell you anyway. If you are covering the NBA Finals tonight, Game 3 at Madison Square Garden, at least 2 hours ago, if not more than ago than that, every single media member that I follow or have a line to on social media, they're all doing the same thing. Here is the line for media waiting to get in, and people with overhead shots of how many people are standing outside waiting to get in. I'm sure the media recognize this, and normally they'd go at 3:30 in the afternoon for a 7:30 tip. Now they probably went at 1:30 in the afternoon for a 7:30 tip or whatever the numbers are. And this is what the fans are then going to also have to do. And I hope it is not a logistical nightmare. I hope nothing clearly goes wrong from a security standpoint, but I hope from a basketball and fan enjoyment standpoint, getting into the arena and everything that goes on around the arena and the potential, there's probably going to be arrest because people just want to be there, but they're not allowed and they don't have access. You don't have tickets. You don't have a reason to be here. It's game three of the NBA Finals, and there's a lot of other stuff. It's not a spectacle. It's not a gimmick, but when you invite the president to the game, he accepts. And you're at Madison Square Garden, it's created something I would not normally have for an NBA game.
1: I just don't think that this would have been the case in any other major city in America, and that includes Chicago and LA, the next two biggest cities, because of the setting.
0: Can you imagine outside the United Center, outside Toyota Center, outside Staples Center?
1: Way more space.
0: Would there be the event magnitude, people, numbers that we got at Madison Square Garden?
1: No, because there's 5 million people just in Manhattan, and they're all going home or trying to get there.
0: And in this case, they're telling all these thousands and thousands of people, I know you had a good time for game one and two, partying outside the building, but now we're at home and the president's here, so you can't.
1: Yeah.
0: If he wasn't going to the game, it would be a wild scene outside the arena.
1: Yeah,
0: and they're saying you can't do.
1: If they win, nobody's going to care about that. It's going to be a story that's completely in the rearview mirror. 2 seconds after.
0: Ways to go before we deliver you Astros baseball tonight, both right here on the TV side at SCHN and our side on Sports Talk 790 and 838. First pitch tonight for Spencer Arrighetti. He will, for the first time as a major leaguer, be throwing to Colin Price. He is the catcher tonight for the Astros. Same four at the top. Peña, Alvarez, Walker, Paredes. Altuve again back in the lineup after most of an off day. Also had part of an off day Saturday because of the blowout. He's at second base. Wade is back in the lineup and playing left field. Cam Smith and Taylor Trammell. Grayson Rodriguez making his fifth start of the season. His fourth start at home. Starts 1, 2, and 3 so far at home have been awful. 19 runs allowed in 13 innings. I hope that's the Rodriguez the Astros see tonight. And if so, then they should be within 6 games of .500. Also of note, Angels first baseman tonight, making his season debut, I believe, Trey Mancini.
1: Hey! Didn't even know he was still in the majors.
0: Well, up until today, he wasn't.
1: That should kind of tell you about
0: last
1: the
0: game
1: Angels
0: played
1: season.
0: 2023 with the Cubs.
1: Yeah, that's not good. That's not good at all. But you know what? Best of luck to him. By all accounts, he's a terrific dude.
0: I'm sure if somebody fouls a ball down the right field line and Joe Adell catches it, that Trey Mancini will be there to hug him.
1: Yeah. It's like, hey, the Astros don't win that World Series without him.
0: I mean, if he doesn't fall on first base on that hot shot and then put his foot on the bakes for the force out.
1: Just how hot was that hot shot?

0: List of hot shots.
1: I mean, it was going fast.
0: Things you never forget, and he was definitely a part of it. Another 4 hours with us tomorrow. We'll have a result from this evening's games. Knicks, one win away by the time we speak with you tomorrow. Yes? I think so.
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3: Your News Radio 740 forecast, mostly cloudy with some showers today, high 85, some clouds tonight, low 76.
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0: white guy.
1: Welcome into the Nightcap. Josh Jordan riding with you on a Monday. Got Brett Gibson behind the glass doing the producing for us. I hope everybody had a fantastic weekend. It's a good overall weekend for the Astros, coming away with the series win. So good to see that. Something that you got to stack up some series wins here. You're running out of time. I can't believe we're already almost to the middle of June, but here we are. So it's, I guess one of the things I want to get out first is just phone number 713-212-5790. If you want to jump in on the Astros conversation, we can kick it around. You can follow me on social media at Josh Jordan SCS on Twitter. If you want to interact with the show, you can do it there as well. Once again, 713-212-5790. So my big takeaways from the Astros series, I'm starting to sense a pattern here, guys. So in the finale, of course, they lose 5-0 yesterday, but they do win the series. They go bananas in game two, scoring 13 runs. And then if we look back to the Pirates series, same type of deal. Second game of the series, the Astros drop 11 runs, but then in the finale, they only managed to get one run. And then you look back to the Brewers series, Astros score 9 runs in game two. And then in the finale, they don't score at all. They lose 2-0. So in the finale of the last 3 series, they have Astros have scored a total of 1 run. So it's a good thing they won that first game against the A's. And that's something I said on the podcast last week, is Astros got to find a way to win the first game of these series, because they keep laying an egg in the finale. It's just something that's they continue to do. Hopefully that'll be different as they are... They're going out. They're out in L.A. They're going to play the Angels tonight. You have Spencer Arrighetti on the bump, so you like your chances there. I know he didn't have really one of his best outings the last time he was out, but I don't think he was that bad. He just, you know, he gave up that grand slam, and that really killed you right there. So as the Astros prepare to take on the Angels, they kind of a little bit of a shakeup in the lineup today. They're going with the... I don't know. I'll read it to you. You got Lamont Wade's going to be in there again. So they're starting off with Pena, Yordan, Christian Walker, Paredes going to play third, hit fourth, Altuve fifth. Like I said, Lamont Wade sixth, Cam Smith going to be out in right field, Taylor Trammell going to play center, and then Colin Price is going to do the catching. So it's kind of a different looking lineup here for your Astros. But overall, you got to like the top five. They look good. Like I mentioned, you got Spencer Arrighetti pitching for you, 1.94 ERA so far this season. He's going up against Grayson Rodriguez, who has a 9.50 ERA. So this would be a good time for your Astros to get it going, get a win in game one, so that you're not stuck in the finale of these games when your offense doesn't show up and then it costs you a series. And especially now that you're playing the Angels, you got to make some hay here against one of the most terrible teams in baseball. So you got to win some ball games. I like what I'm seeing overall from the guys. It's nice to have Altuve back, of course. I mean, can he return to being that kind of classic Altuve instead of just an old-looking Altuve? I'm optimistic. I think he'll be okay. We see the peaks and valleys with Altuve. I talk about it all the time. He's a streaky player. So it'd be really nice if they could get him hot right now. On the A team, we talked about Nick Allen hitting the IL with that hamstring injury. Shea Whitcomb's been called up to replace him. Brian McTaggart of MLB.com reported that earlier today. So that's the move that the Astros make there. So can they go out there and get on a roll? Because that's what you need from the Astros. Go win 6 of 7. Start stacking up some series wins. Let's win some ball games, because I like the look of this team. And if you pay attention to where their ERA is now, like over the last 30 days, they're right in the middle of the pack. They're like 14th in ERA, whereas over the course of the entire season, they have like the second worst ERA in baseball. So it tells you they have turned a corner here. The pitching has found it. Water's found its level. Now, Mike Burrows, I know he's been struggling lately, but overall, for the Astros to be middle of the pack in ERA despite Mike Burrows' struggles, that's telling you something. And Arrighetti's pinched well. Kaiwei Tang, the pitching staff is doing their thing. The offense has been pretty good all year. So if they can continue to ride the pitching, they're going to stack up some wins. And they're going to ultimately, I think they'll be where they want to be, I don't know, in a month or two. Now, of course, your division's bad, so that certainly helps. And there's no way around that. But they got a lot of work to do here, and they got to start it tonight, and it's a late game. It's in Los Angeles, so everybody drink your coffee. Get ready to watch this one. So speaking of coffee, and early in the morning, we had Steve Sparks on the station. He joined Dan and Cole, and he talked about the series, you know, that they were hoping to get the sweep. It just didn't happen. And he talked about some of Mike Burrows' struggles. So let's hear a little clip from this segment earlier today when Steve Sparks joined us. And the conversation started with, hey, a little bit of a downer on Sunday. But overall, it was a successful series for the Astros.
0: Yeah, I would say so. I mean, they were hoping for the sweep, obviously, but it didn't work out. The A's are good. They've got a great offensive team. So you're trying to catch them on a little downturn there and make up some ground. But I think the Astros are plugging along. If they continue to win series, get right back in it.
2: Sparky, we got to address the elephant in the room that is Mike Burrows. 17 home runs allowed this year. And you guys brought this up yesterday. Bill Belichick's words. At some point, you are what your record says you are. He's 3-8. He has a 5.57 ERA. It's one bad inning. It is just one bad inning. But it gets sometimes out of control where you put a runner on base. You have to be able to try to fix this, but is there a way from your mental state, from a pitcher side, that you actually can go through it, or is this just something that you deal with for the rest of the year and wait till the offseason to kind of address?
0: I don't think you're forced to deal with anything for the rest of the year in situations like Mike. And there might be a situation where he just needs to make an adjustment on the side. But I know he's working on trying to change his hand position, the height of his release point. So I just want to see if that's going to help with the life on this fastball. I think right now he's getting burned on his four-seamer most of the time when he misses location. He can't get away with mistakes right now, and I think that's what they're working on most. And I've gone back to this, and I've told you this, guys, a couple of times. Very first day I met him, second day of spring training, I said, what's your best pitch? What do you throw on 3-2 with the bases loaded? I mean, all that. He said it's the changeup. And I think you get in situations against certain type of hitters, you don't want to lose on your third best pitch. And I think right now he's still kind of worked through that. And whether or not that's just to show the fastball a little bit more, but I tend to think that it's just more missed location. And with what's going on with his fastball right now, I think where his arm is, where his hand position is right now, he's not getting the life on his fastball that he was in spring training. And I think they're still trying to find where that release point is.
3: Well, I mean, with Burrows going through his struggles, Tutsi Ami went through his earlier on in the season. And at least the last three outings, he's looked pretty good. What are you seeing out of him?
0: Ami?
3: Yes, Ami.
0: I see a good slider. I see kind of a spray chart as far as his fastball command, too. And it's probably not going to be one of those pitchers that's going to dot his fastball inside and out. He's just going to have to show it, especially upstairs. So I think right now, especially with the ABS, pitching inside and outside is probably not going to be as effective as going back and forth with speeds or going up and down with your pitches as far as like elevating your fastball and throwing your slider low, because hitters have gotten so good at challenging pitches less than half an inch off the plate. So I think that's where it's going, and I think that fits Ami's repertoire pretty well. But I don't think he's ever going to be somebody who can really command his fastball that great. He's just not that type of pitcher, and I don't think he's ever had to.
2: A welcome sight for Tatsuya Ami to be back into a rhythm of things, but a welcome sight to see Jose Altuve just simply back on the field. I mean, Sparky, when you look at a guy like him, it feels like he's built like Wolverine out of adamantium, and just he'll figure it out and heal very quickly. What does that do for the morale of a clubhouse to see your leader fight through the pain and be able to push himself to get back as quickly as possible?
0: Yeah, to know that he's in there and wanting to get back in there as quickly as possible at this stage of his career means a ton to these guys. And they'll tell you in spring training, he's the one that goes around the clubhouse and gets to know everybody on a personal level, and he means a lot to him just because of his pedigree and his likability. He's the most popular guy in the clubhouse. You heard the fans when he pinch hit yesterday. There was a standing ovation, man. They just Everybody loves him. When he gets on a roll, he can carry you for a couple of weeks. And that's what the Astros are hoping to do right now. It's kind of a, you know, maybe a mental reset for him, too. He was scuffling a little bit before he got hurt. It's just to, you know, sit back and think, okay, what was I doing at the beginning of the season? He got off to a great start, and I think from just being a little more patient. And if I think he can, if he can get back to that, I think he'll help the team a ton.
3: Do you think just with him coming back, give him a little bit more time, Joe putting him in the five spot is something that sticks? Or do you think that maybe even this week we see a little bit of shuffling of the lineup, get him first inning at bats?
0: Well, I think they want Paredes to bat a lot. I think they want Pena and Alvarez. I mean, I don't think you can really mess up your lineup too badly as long as your three or four best hitters bat the most. You know, with the way Christian Walker's swinging the bat, with Pena, Alvarez, and Paredes, that's your top four, and then you start the rest of the guys. One thing that I would like to see the Astros do, and I'm not saying I'm right, but I would like to see them get a little more creative when the bottom of the order is at the plate to run more, hit and run a little bit more, just because of the style of the game these days with guys throwing as hard as they do. With the few hits that we see in Major League Baseball now, I just think that they're going to have to press the issue a little bit to score runs in the bottom half of the lineup, and I would love to see them get a little more aggressive.
2: Astros broadcaster C. Sparks joins us right here on the Morning Drive with Dan and Cole, Sports Talk 790. The greatest Lamont we've seen on our television screen since Fred's son. What'd you make of Lamont Wade's debut with the Astros this past week, Sparks?
0: It was impressive. I think to be able to cap it off, left-on-left situation, and pull the ball into the corner, I thought, all right, there's an option that, you know, if they bring in a relief pitcher after you've been announced, you've shown the team that you've got an answer for it. Dana Brown said something on the pregame show yesterday. He said that he talked to Wade. He said, what changes have you made from last year when he struggled with San Francisco? He said, I got my hands away from my body. I just felt like it freed everything up to get into my launch position. And I feel like I can sit there and wait a little bit longer and not be so jumpy. So that's what we're seeing so far. And whether or not that's going to last, I mean, you ride the hot hand as long as you can, and then you go to the next one.
3: Again, Steve Sparks joins us for his weekly visit here on the Morning Drive with Dan and Cole, Sports Talk 790. I mean, along those same lines with him, Isak Paredes, another guy that you mentioned, he had gone through a little bit of a scuffling period, but a nice weekend out of him. I mean, how much of a boost is that if you are able to get him with not only how patient he is at the plate, but also the production that he gave in those couple of games?
0: Yeah, you need it. And they're going to pitch around certain guys, and we've got one that circled probably 13 times before the series even began. So Yordan's going to be on base a lot. The other teams are starting to realize that he's going to hurt you if you try to challenge him. And I think it's going to be up to guys like Walker and Paredes to pick up the slack, and Altuve, if he's batting fifth, to knock him in. And I think what Isak does, and I've talked to the hitting coaches about him, is as long as he can keep the ball fair, you know, I see opposing teams pitch in the same almost every team that comes in. And it's almost there's a few guys throughout history that have been like this. If you throw them in off of the plate, they're going to pull balls foul, and you can get ahead of the count 0-2 or 1-2 pretty quickly just because they can't keep it fair if it's in off the plate. That's what they're doing to him right now. So if he can start taking those pitches in off the plate, because he's so quick, it's almost a liability for him because he thinks he can get to everything. And he can. He just can't keep everything fair. And I think if he just gets the ball a little bit out over the plate a little bit more, we're going to start to see that home run production rise pretty quickly.
2: You've told Astros fans and us multiple times coming on the show about how baseball is a marathon sport. You can't just overreact because of one bad performance. But you win the series against the Athletics. You're on the road for the next six games against two of the worst teams in the American League. And while your record isn't good, there are some prominent things that you have seen. Are there conversations that go on inside clubhouses where, yes, it's a 162-game season, but you look at where the Angels are, where the Royals are, what you've been able to accomplish in the last few weeks, and say, listen, if we can just win four out of six or five out of six, we're two games out of .500 ball, and we're getting back our ace in Hunter Brown.
0: Yeah, I think you probably have some casual conversations. Let's just keep our head above water. But inside of a clubhouse, Cole, nobody really overreacts to anything because everybody knows how long it is. It's just like, all right, let's do our work. Let's prepare the right way. That should give us confidence. Like, if we're good enough, we should win the majority of these games. And that's the way they go about it. They just don't react daily and weekly to things like that. They go out there and just try to take care of business, try to get better every day and stick to a routine. And they've realized over time that's the best way to do it. And you just, all right, the results are what they are. But you give yourself your best chance if you don't ride that emotional roller coaster on a daily or weekly basis. But as for us outside of this, you look at the schedule right now, and I know Dana Brown does this, and I would imagine that the coaching staff does this. You look at the schedule, and you press the issue a little bit because you know right now the Astros have a soft schedule, and they need to take advantage of it. So you might press a little bit and manage a little differently and do things that you feel like you can do to win these games. And you got to take advantage of teams when you can.
3: How about getting Josh Hader back and what a boost that is to that bullpen?
0: Yeah, slides everybody down. Makes things a lot more easy for the manager and the pitching coaches to just slot everybody where they're a little bit more comfortable and apt to pitch better. I think Josh is one of the best we've seen and feel very confident when he comes into the ballgame that he's going to go out there and set a tone and you feel confident right at the very end. And I think this is the other thing he does. And I know I've talked to Brian King and Bennett Sousa and a few guys. They watch everything that Hader does. And he's just a great example of how to prepare and to get ready to pitch in a major league game. And I think that's going to rub off on everybody, too. Just gives them an air of confidence.
2: What'd you get Robert Ford for his birthday yesterday?
0: You know what? He was going to have dinner on Saturday night after our game. So I took a birthday card before our game to the place that I knew where he had reservations. And put a little gift card in there to pay for part of his dinner. So that's what I did. It was just a silly card. Just an adolescent card, of course.
3: We would expect nothing less from you, Sparky.
2: I hope it wouldn't be a professional card. I really do, Sparky.
3: You would not be living up to your reputation if not.
0: That's true. Yeah, he's a great partner, man. I'm lucky to have Robert as my partner, and just wanted to make sure that he knows that I appreciate it.
1: Good stuff there from Steve Sparks. He joined the morning drive with Dan and Cole just this morning, and kind of give you some really good insight on where the Astros are, where they can improve. And you know, he knows pitching. So it's interesting to see if Burrows can get it together because the Astros need him, quite frankly. All right, guys, we're going to react to that conversation on the other side. We'll take a quick timeout. 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
20: Just wrapping up a couple of accidents. 45 Gulf Freeway southbound at Broadway. So that's been unwinding back from Telephone. Downtown, they cleared this wreck from 45 south at Dallas. 249 still trying to recover outbound towards Cypresswood from that earlier wreck. And then the 145 North Freeway outbound at Rankin is over on the left shoulder. I'm Katie London in the 24-hour traffic center.
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0: to the Nightcap. Josh Jordan riding with you with Brett Gibson producing the show. If you want to get involved, 713-212-5790. Last segment, we heard from Steve Smarks. He was a guest on the morning drive with Dan and Cole this morning and just sharing his main takeaways from the Astros series. They did come away with a series win, but once again, just absolutely no offense in the finale. I brought it up last segment. They've scored one total run in their last three series finales. So got to get those bats going there. And that's what's kind of interesting with this team, right? Because the pitching was killing you early in the year. And now if you look over the last 30 days, Astros are 14th in ERA, 3.96 ERA. That'll work. You can win with that. No problem. And you don't even have Hunter Brown right now. And you're having Mike Burrows really struggling. But here's what concerns me is that now that the pitching is much improved, you look at the offense over the last 30 days in OPS, they're 26th out of 30 teams in baseball. They're sitting there with a 670 OPS. So that's hurting you. And that's kind of what happens when teams aren't playing good baseballs, when the hitting's good, the pitching's not, and vice versa. And they're dealing with some of that right now. And one of the guys that's really struggling is Christian Walker. He got off to a nice start to the season. But over his last 30 games, he's got a 181 batting average, y'all. That is concerning right there because Yordan's setting the world on fire, but now Christian Walker's kind of come back to earth. They really need him to get hot and get going again. There's no way around it. They need him, and he has been playing terrific defense. So no issue there. It's just if you look at this sample size, over his last seven games, he's hitting 207. Over the past 15 games, hitting 226. Last 30 games, 181. So he's been in a funk for a while now. So now's the time to get it going. You're playing some of the lesser teams in baseball coming up on the schedule. So now's the time to make some hay. And Steve Sparks was talking about Paredes and him keeping the ball fair, and you know he's so pool happy. He is the guy that this ballpark was basically built for. So if you can get him consistently going, and over his last seven games hitting 292, but if you look over his last 30, basically the whole month hitting 217. So Yordan can't do this all himself. At least Altuve is back in the lineup. Hopefully he can recapture how he started the season when he was hitting a lot better, because I mean you're getting to the point where there's really no reason to pitch to Yordan if these other guys can't get the offense going. That's just frankly that's where they're at right now. So even if Hunter Brown comes back, he's not going to make your offense any better. Now Hader coming back has certainly helped, and that has definitely stabilized the bullpen. I think they're going to be okay, and like I told you, the ERA is good, the pitching is doing just fine. Emi is pitched better than I anticipated, and I think they've found something here with their rotation. And man, once Hunter Brown comes back, you are in business. But the offense, they got to start hitting. And before we take a quick little break, I was looking at the numbers with Mike Burrows, and I know he's given up a lot of hard contact, a lot of hits. I still have confidence in him. He has the tools. It's just that four-seam fastball is getting hit so much. And I pulled up these numbers. In his last 10 starts, he's allowed 6 multi-home run games. 4 of his last 5 starts, he's allowed a multi-home run game. So when you're giving up a lot of base hits, and then you're also giving up at least 2 homers a game, that's in a bad spot right there. There's no way around it. They got to get Burrows back on track, find a way to locate a little better, because that four-seam fastball, I think it's just too straight. Guys don't seem to have a problem barreling it up, and it's really costing him right now. So, all right, we're going to take a quick timeout. 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
4: Your News Radio 740 forecast, mostly cloudy with some showers today, high 85, some clouds tonight, low 76.
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0: Welcome back into the nightcap. Josh Jordan, Brett Gibson with you on a Monday. Your Houston Astros are going to play a little later this evening as they are on the West Coast taking on the Angels. So let's get it going, guys. Let's win that first game and get on a roll here. And you got Spencer Garrigetti on the bump. I think you have a good shot to get the momentum started and start stacking some wins here. So on Friday, we were joined by UFC fighter Derek Lewis on the A-Team. And if you guys didn't realize, he's doing that big event, the one at the White House. Is it the UFC Freedom 250 is what he's participating in? And so I'm going to play a clip from him joining us on Friday. I thought it was really interesting. And the interview starts off with him talking about how President Trump requested that he be on this card and how cool that is.
1: It was pretty crazy because, especially with all the stuff that's going on in the world with the politics and the war and all that at the time, and for him to be stopping and thinking about me is just like an unreal type of feeling. It's like unreal that he even thought about me in that moment.
2: Yeah, I mean, he isn't like a lot of world leaders, if you will, in a lot of ways. But it feels like what you just said, a lot of people have that same kind of sentiment after experiencing, you know, meeting with him or something like that. But again, going back to the kind of event this is, did you ever imagine your wildest dream that just UFC would be doing something like this, let alone you being a part of the card on the South Lawn of the White House?
1: Not at all. It was not in my bingo card at all. Like, I'm sure a lot of folks didn't think that something like this would even take place. Not even maybe a basketball game, but not no UFC match. So it's going to be crazy, and I'm just happy to be a part of American history.
2: Yeah, it's Sunday, June 14th at the White House, South Lawn, as we mentioned, right smack dab in the middle of Washington, D.C. The event is going to be broadcast live exclusively on Paramount+. It's a 7-fight card that will include you. Once you found out you were going to be a part of things, do you prepare for, you know, what it comes down to is business, obviously. All the pomp and circumstance aside, you've got a fight to concentrate on, but do you feel like you'll prepare for it in a different way because it's going to be not only in this setting, but also in an outdoor setting?
1: The outdoor settings don't mean anything to me because, as you already know, we live in Houston. And everywhere, I feel like 100 degrees if you're inside a warehouse building like I train in. And so it's like it's nothing new to me. And also, they say it's going to be a lot of gnats out there. And we used to the mosquitoes out here, so it's nothing new. I've been training like this all my whole career.
2: No, absolutely. I understand that for sure. And look, talk about your opponent a little bit because, you know, described as a rising star. You're the knockout king, though. You're the veteran in this situation. Do you look at that as an obvious advantage, or do you look at it as because you're facing somebody that's on the up and up, that you have to kind of look out for that aspect, that dynamic going into this fight?
1: I don't think he's a rising star at all. I just think he's just someone that's got a big mouth. You know, he's just trying to be more of an entertainer than a fighter. You know, I don't know. I just can't stand the guy. I don't know nothing of him. I just see the stuff that he do online, and I just don't like it. I'm not a fan of him.
2: That's what I like to hear going into a fight. I don't like that guy. Do you think, by the way, it's funny you brought that up because you'll see this in sports today, and you see this a lot in the NFL. You see it in the NBA. You know, guys that are buddies off the field. Now, I know that UFC and fighting in general, that's a completely different concept, but I don't see a lot of guys that are openly saying, yeah, we're friends, we're buddies, and it seems like that's the case here as well.
1: Oh, yeah, if it wasn't radio, I would definitely tell you how I feel about him. But we'll say that for another show.
2: No, I hear you. By the way, the UFC Freedom 250, that's the event we're talking about. It's coming up on Sunday, June 14th. It's at the White House on the South Lawn, right around the corner. And the event's going to be broadcast live exclusively on Paramount+. But the press conference is coming up a couple days before that. And I joked with my co-host here saying, you know, they got to have the weigh-in at some prominent location in D.C. And I said, oh, it'll be the Lincoln Memorial. I had no idea that was actually the case until I was looking over some notes for this interview. That's a really, really cool setting, no matter what you're there for. But I can't imagine it's going to be much cooler than having a press conference to kind of promote this event right there at such a prominent location in the middle of D.C., which has a lot of prominent locations.
1: Oh, for sure. I already got my Martin Luther King speech ready. You know, I got to give me a speech right there.
2: Yeah, it's nuts. That is one of those seminal moments in the history of our nation where you think about, you know, the people who have stood there and given speeches like that. In addition to that, obviously, one of the more interesting scenes from the movie Forrest Gump right there. I mean, it's such an iconic place, and you're standing right there and you're promoting a fight you're a part of.
1: Oh, yeah. Yeah, I can't wait. It's going to be a great, great night, great week, and I'm just proud to be an American.
3: Derek, as my co-host was mentioning, we had a chance to meet with you and talk with you. It was 6 years ago or 5 years ago when we were over at Dyken Park in front of an event here in Houston. I'm curious over your career and being a part of UFC from either then or the very beginning to now. What have you seen as the changes, the differences, the advancements in the sport that you're a part of in UFC?
1: I think they just, UFC executives don't sleep. You know, I believe that the sport has increased and going up every year. You know, we're doing bigger and bigger events every year. You know, even whenever during COVID, everything was shut down and they still made a way that there's something that no one ever done before and got a whole island out there in Abu Dhabi. And, you know, then we end up fighting at the Spear, like, big events all the time. So I'm seeing big improvement every year.
2: How much, you mentioned UFC executives, and you can't talk UFC without talking about Dana White, but you're probably, and a lot of other people who know him are not surprised at all that he's not only pulling this off, but the fact that it's going to be the spectacle that it will be. This has Dana written all over it. Go bigger and better every single time.
1: Oh, yeah. I'm just happy to be a part of it.
3: Does it mean something to you to be the all-timer when it comes to knockout wins? Nobody's had more knockout wins than Derek Lewis?
1: Whenever they told me I was the knockout winner, I never even thought of it. I still don't think of it. I don't even know how many knockouts I have until someone brings it up. You know, I don't really think of stuff like that. But it's pretty cool to achieve that.
2: UFC Freedom 250, Sunday, June 14th, at the White House, on the South Lawn, in D.C. It's a 7-fight card. The event will be broadcast live exclusively on Paramount+. Derek Lewis is a part of things. Derek, we appreciate the time. It's good catching up with you. And by the way, tell our guy Hunter Segesta hello for us. I hope he's taking good care of you, and I hope he's doing well.
1: Yes, sir. I appreciate you guys. Thanks for having me.
0: There you have it right there, Derek Lewis. He joined the A-Team with Adam Clanton and Adam Wexler on Friday and talked about the upcoming fight, the UFC Freedom 250. It's going to be on Sunday, June 14th. So I'm very curious to see what this whole thing's going to look like. All right, we're up against it. We'll take a quick timeout. 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
8: We now have an I-10, Katy Freeway westbound accident at the Beltway, and that's going to take up three of the right lanes. Delays are building back toward Bingle, so causing about a 15-minute slowdown through there. 45 North Freeway coming inbound. There's an accident reported right after westbound Houston. That's stopping you back from Aldine Bender. I'm Katie London in the 24-hour Traffic Center.
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Welcome back into the Nightcap, Josh Jordan. Riding with you on a Monday. We've got a little Astros baseball coming up here, and we'll be out in about 5 minutes left in this segment. So we'll hit on the Astros starting lineups, and let's give a shout-out to Jordan Alvarez. Old Jordan, named AL Player of the Week today. And what a week it has been for Jordan. Was it June 1st through the 7th? Hitting 476 in those six games, recording six runs, a double, a couple bombs, nine RBI, and he gets five walks to go along with that. So you ask, what was his OPS for that stretch? How about 1386? I would say that's pretty good there, Jordan. So keep it up. He has been fantastic. And I mean, there's a realistic chance that he could win the Triple Crown. I mean, he was in first place, I think, in all those categories just last week. So that's what's so amazing with Jordan, is you get all the power, all the home runs, but you also get the great batting average to go along with it. So I would not be surprised at all if he pulls it off. All it has to do is just stay on the field. And I think using him to DH to kind of to keep him protected, I think that's the smart move from Joe Espada. I remember that was a big topic of conversation earlier.

0: You could really use him if he could get on a roll and add a little punch to go there along with Altuve. So we shall see. Like I said, they do take on the Angels tonight. You can listen to that here on Sports Talk 790. That game starts at 8:38. You can have Spencer Arrighetti pitching for you. Spencer this year is 7-1 with a 1.94 ERA. He has just been terrific. Outside of that one pitch on that grand slam in his last appearance, he's just been dealing. He's basically been the ace of the staff with Hunter Brown not being available. And I certainly didn't see it coming. I knew he was capable of pitching well, but I certainly didn't foresee an ERA under 2 with this many appearances from Spencer. It's just that curveball is nasty. It's got so much spin. So tonight, with your Astros, Spencer Arrighetti on the hill, they're going to start out with Jeremy Peña hitting first and playing shortstop. Second will be Yordan. He'll be the DH once again. I know he actually got and played a little left field the other day, but he's back in the DH spot. Christian Walker will hit third and play first base. Hitting cleanup is going to be Isak Paredes. He'll play third base for you. And then Altuve in the 5 spot. It's kind of weird to see Altuve in the 5 spot. We've seen, you know, most of his career, he's been a leadoff hitter or hit third or fourth, but I think that's the right place for him right now, especially until he gets hot and gets it going. He'll play second base for you, hit fifth. And Lamont Wade Jr., actually, he's looked pretty good since the Astros picked him up. He's going to hit sixth and play left field for you. Seventh will be Cam Smith. He'll play right field. Eighth, Taylor Trammell. He's going to play center, so no Jake Myers in the lineup today. And then Christian Vasquez gets the day off. It's going to be Colin Price behind the plate doing the catching. So that's your Astros order there, 1-9. We'll see if they can come away with the W. As I mentioned, you can listen to that game right here on Sports Talk 790. They're going to have all that coverage for you. So Astros, let's go get a win here. And they are certainly capable of doing it. It's just, can they get these finales to where they could actually score some runs, if they could be a little more consistent? Because, I mean, they are up to their old tricks again as far as, you know, dropping 9, 10, 11 runs in one game, and then the next day they just can't get the offense on track. It was just really frustrating as an Astros fan. But certainly, it's something that we're very used to with the Astros. They've had this type. What was the old joke? Once they score 10, then you just absolutely count them out for doing almost anything offensively in the following game. So this would be a good time to go ahead and get that first win of the series. And then you're not stuck in the finale having to win and take away a series victory. So that's what I'd like to see them do. Start fast, guys. Get it going tonight. You're not playing a very good team. You need to get this victory, and I certainly think that they are going to be able to do it. So be sure to check that out tonight on Sports Talk 790. I want to thank you for joining us. I want to thank Brett, my producer, for getting us in and out of the breaks and taking care of all the audio. And that's going to be basically it here on the Nightcap. Be sure to check out Dan and Cole in the morning this week. And, of course, the A-Team every day from 2 to 6 p.m. I produce that show. And it's hosted by Adam Clayton and Adam Wexler. All right, guys, I'm going to get on out of here. We'll see you tomorrow.
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2: Your News Radio 740 forecast, mostly cloudy with some showers today, high 85, some clouds tonight, low 76.
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17: Finals is in New York later this hour with the Knicks up 2-0 hosting San Antonio. The Atlanta Hawks gave coach Quinn Snyder a multi-year contract extension. The Raptors gave general manager Bobby Webster an extension, and he's now executive VP as well. Game 4 of the Stanley Cup Final is Tuesday. The LA Kings' new head coach will be Peter Laviolette, who won the Stanley Cup 20 years ago with Carolina. A judge in Texas gave Texas Tech quarterback Brendan Sorsby an injunction to play this season. He had been ineligible after gambling. The NCAA has already appealed. Arizona Cardinals quarterback Jacoby Brissett reported for the start of mandatory minicamp. He wants a new contract, and he'd skip voluntary workouts. In baseball, the Mariners are now up 5-1 at Baltimore in the bottom of the fifth. Yankees back in the lead 4-3 at Cleveland, top of the fifth inning on FS1. I'm Steve DeSager.
18: One guy is happily divorced. One guy is happily married. One guy gets called daddy by his three beautiful daughters. Aww. One guy gets called daddy after a credit card approval. One guy won a state high school basketball championship. One guy only covered a state high school basketball championship. One guy's been inducted into three halls of fame. One guy has only mocked a hall. Does this seem weird to anybody else?
19: Hey, I heard that.
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